0: down. You in D.C. on Wednesday will be around 83 degrees.
1: Authorities in Mississippi have located a body they believe likely belongs to a teen missing since July 4th. 18-year-old Nolan Wells was last seen on Horn Island Saturday. The Barrier Island is a popular vacation spot. A local sheriff's office saying Wells was there with friends for the holiday when he was reported missing. ABC's Alex Perez.
2: The Jackson County Sheriff's Department, the Cajun Navy, and many volunteers spending much of the weekend searching for Wells. It remains unclear what exactly happened to him. Authorities say they are still working to figure out what exactly went wrong here as this community now grieves.
1: This is ABC News. The procession for Iran's late supreme leader traveled from Tehran to Qom today. Supreme Leader Ali Khamenei was killed in joint U.S.-Israeli airstrikes on Tehran in the opening hours of the conflict on February 28th. Thousands, tens of thousands, turned out for the procession. Funeral events are expected in two more cities tomorrow. The White House once again has the Smithsonian in its crosshairs.
3: In a scathing new report, the Trump administration accuses the leaders of the Smithsonian of being radical activists. President Trump has targeted museums and historic sites. He says paints too negative a picture of America's past.
4: We want the museums to talk about the history of our country in a fair manner, not in a woke manner or in a racist manner.
3: Last Friday, an appeals court cleared the way for the administration to replace the slavery exhibit in Philadelphia, where George Washington enslaved nine people. Critics say the administration is whitewashing U.S. history.
1: I'm Stephanie Officer, ABC News.
5: A flood watch is in effect for southeastern Massachusetts, the Metro South. Not Boston, though, as we go into 2 o'clock on Tuesday afternoon. The potential is there for 1 to 3 inches of rain, and I wouldn't be shocked to see some localized higher tallies in some thundery downpours where they set up. The bulk of the rain into early Tuesday, but that will be combined with persistent northeasterly winds that will last into Wednesday morning. So make it feel like we're almost dealing with a summer nor'easter. So have the umbrellas handy. The umbrellas might even go inside out close to the coast with that gusty northeast wind on Tuesday. Your top temp close to 70. For your Tuesday night, it's cloudy with a couple of showers left over. Overnight lows will be into the upper 50s. Wednesday, we clear out nicely with developing sunshine, the high temperature near 80. Thursday brings an ample amount of sun as well, with highs in the upper 80s. Another opportunity for maybe a shower, thundery downpour in a different set of circumstances for Friday. For WATD, I'm meteorologist Josh Nichols.
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0: This is Mike McNamara. 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
1: Welcome to McNamara on Money. My name is Justin McNamara, alongside Joan McGrath today of Plan of Massachusetts and Rhode Island. Good morning, Joan.
2: Good morning.
1: Good morning. All right. Well, we are talking about special needs planning today. That is your area of expertise. So what we are going to do is go through we'll do a generic sort of introduction. And I know you focus in a particular area of special needs planning, but I want to go over sort of the big picture first, and then we can kind of segue into exactly what you do and how you might help the listeners out there. But before we get started, how about just a little introduction? Tell us a bit about Plan of Massachusetts and Rhode Island. What you do there, how you got there, etc.
2: Planned Lifetime Assistance Network of Massachusetts and Rhode Island, or PLAN for short.
1: Yep.
2: We were incorporated in 1971. We were started by a group of parents in the late 60s trying to put together ways to advocate for their children. Their particular concern was when the parents were gone, who was going to be there for those children. PLAN is a 501c3 nonprofit organization. Funds are administered with individual benefits in mind for each individual. What makes PLAN as a trustee different than other trustees is that we have social workers on staff. So every person that's a member of the trust is assigned a social worker for the life of that trust.
1: Okay.
2: And that person can help them navigate ways of using the trust and maybe learn of different resources available to them. So it's significantly different than other any other trustee in this space.
1: Okay.
2: PLAN is the oldest pooled trust in the country. We're the largest in New England. And we currently have about 875 beneficiaries and $94 million in assets under management.
1: Okay.
2: I have been with PLAN since 2009, so 17 years. I was the director of finance before I became the CEO. So that's a little bit about PLAN.
1: Okay. Terrific. Yeah, I think maybe we just set the stage, right? So, special needs planning. I just want to make sure everyone understands sort of what it is and what we're talking about, because it is kind of it's a different sort of planning where it's essentially we're trying to plan around government benefits, correct? Right. So if you could big picture special needs planning, would that be a good way to explain it? Is that we're trying to essentially care for someone who has special needs, and then in the context of, hey, well, we need to make sure that we are qualifying for as much government benefit as we can?
2: Correct.
1: Or
2: you want to make sure that you are allowing access to public benefits. So if a person has over $2,000 in resources, they don't qualify. And some of the programs related to public benefits are amazing. Some of the programs that you can get into, you can't get into unless you're on public benefits. Public benefits is something that every child, elderly person, anybody that's disabled wants to be able to have access to. So now and in the future. So if you were to leave your child a significant amount of money, and they're not on public benefits now, but they now own that money, they will not qualify in the future for those benefits. So you want to make sure that you plan accordingly and put them into a special needs trust.
1: Okay. Gotcha. Perfect. Okay. Yeah. Can we, I think it might make some sense to go through the different types of, and I assume I assume the different types of programs will have different qualification mechanisms, right? So, I don't know if, like there's obviously we have the Social Security system, right? We have the Medicaid system. I believe housing probably also separate. And then there may be, I'm just guessing there are different rules for each of them as far as qualification goes. So can we maybe spend a bit of time on the, sort of the different systems and qualification, and then maybe later on we can discuss how special needs trust planning works with those.
2: Absolutely.
1: So.
2: So the two big ones that people get confused often are SSDI and
1: Yep.
2: SSI. SSDI is Social Security Disability Insurance, and that's something you pay into while you work. So it's an insurance. SSI is Supplemental Security Income, which is a needs-based program. So some people are on SSDI, and the rules related to that are a whole lot less. Because it's your own insurance or it's the insurance of your parent.
1: Okay.
2: SSI are, there are rules that require you to meet certain specifications before you can be part of SSI. So regardless of work history, you can qualify for it, but you have to have a medical reason. Let me see if I have the, it's substantial gainful activity. So Social Security Administration defines the disability as a total inability to engage in any substantial gainful activity due to a medically determinable physical or mental impairment. The condition must be expected to result in death, or at least you're unable to function for 12 months. So
1: Okay.
2: it's significant. You could have,

0: those rules so as not to do anything to impact your ability to receive those benefits.
1: Okay. So just to summarize, so most of us are familiar with Social Security, right? Which is, you know, which is sort of the at age 62, as long as you have worked a minimum amount over the course of your career, there is a we'll all qualify for Social Security, and then there's SSDI, which is disability, which relies on work, and SSI has no requirements. Is most of the special needs planning, trust planning, is that around SSI, I assume, or is SSDI correct, also come in to play?
0: It does. Some people come to us that are on SSDI, and again, okay, the rules are a lot less.
1: I see.
0: If you come to us on SSI, then you do need to follow the Program Operations Manual system rules, and which is a governing body, and it just tells you how to what you can and cannot spend your money on.
1: Okay.
0: Yeah.
1: I'm sorry, I missed this. Is the SSI requirement, the financial requirement is that you have to have under $2,000 in assets?
0: Correct. That's correct. Yep.
1: And then let's talk just Medicaid. Could you, maybe I know you mentioned that in brief here, but how does Medicaid play into all this?
0: So Medicaid is really the medical insurance.
1: Yeah.
0: You know, we all have to have some sort of insurance, and Medicaid is what is provided to people that are of lower means, less than $2,000. And, you know, they could be in the community working, but they can't make too much money. So, again, it's all limited. But there's other kinds of, you know, benefits that you could have. The MassHealth here in Massachusetts, but there's SNAP benefits, there's housing. There's RAFT, which is the rental assistance, and then transportation, MBTA or what have you.
1: Okay. Terrific. Okay. And what about housing assistance? Is that – so we're talking about separate – is that a whole separate system?
0: It is. So you have Section 8.
1: Yeah.
0: All of the rules really, you know – the same rules apply. You can't have over $2,000, but the, you know, so in each community, there's different housing groups and they have their own set of rules. So you have to make sure that you don't do anything that's going to impact that person. So if someone is on housing or SSI and housing, you can't pay for the, you used to not be able to pay for food. Now you can pay for food, but you can't pay for housing. So their income that they receive is used to pay for the housing. So your trust is used to pay for other things for that person, supplementing their needs.
1: Okay. All right. Terrific. All right. Yeah. I know we're getting into a lot of detail here, but I do just want to make sure we're setting the stage for, you know, for like the level of complexity, I guess, that's involved in this trust planning. Okay. So let me, do you think we covered government assistance well enough?
0: Well, we covered it briefly. Usually when I present, I have a social worker present with me.
1: Okay.
0: They are so much more knowledgeable. So generally, yeah, we just did an overview, but there are people that can talk at length about it. And that's why you really do need an attorney to help you with that planning piece.
1: Okay.
0: The attorney, like you said, special needs trust is just one piece of that planning.
1: Right.
0: You need that attorney to help with the Medicaid benefits or benefits that they might be entitled to. You need somebody that's an expert in that.
1: Sure. Sorry, go ahead.
0: No, I was just going to say we have people on staff that work with the beneficiaries to make sure that they're taking advantage of everything they're qualified, you know, they're potentially could qualify for.
1: Okay, wonderful. All right. And actually, I don't think we touched too much about touch on income. Can you tell me as far as benefits go, are there obviously that, you know, we talked assets multiple times, but what about income? Is in you know, full-time work, part-time work, no work? Can you speak a little bit to that as far as the government benefits go?
0: So there are rules related to that. But if you are in the community, I understand that you could be on Medicaid and still be working.
1: Okay.
0: So that is an option. If you're in a nursing home, you do have limits.
1: Yeah.
0: But, you know, that again, I mean, we have groups that I could refer you to that you could speak about your particular situation. But I don't feel qualified to speak to that.
1: Okay.

0: right. Terrific. Terrific. Okay. So let's talk. I think now maybe we sort of segue into the planning piece of it. Now this is mainly what you do. So let's start more generically. So a special needs trust is I guess one of the vehicles that we are going to use to try to work with government benefits. How about we and I know there are multiple types of them, but can you just start with sort of the trust generically and sort of maybe how it reads, how it works to make sure that we're taking advantage of all this, all the benefits that we may be entitled to.
1: So a special needs trust is also referred to as a supplemental needs trust. It's a legal document enabling assets to be held on behalf of someone with a disability, and it's affecting their eligibility for means-tested benefits. Assets are not considered a resource when qualifying for the type of government benefits that are restricted to people with resources below a certain level. So SSI, Medicaid, they qualify for those. It provides for the maintenance of an individual with disabilities by supplementing rather than replacing government benefits. A beneficiary will keep government benefits and will be able to access their special needs trust. So a special needs trust is that big document which allows a person to be on public benefits and they still have those resources available to them. It's not counted, and that money then can be used to supplement their needs. So I always give the example of if you're on public benefits and you have a wheelchair. The public benefits allow you to have a pad for that wheelchair once every 5 years.
0: Okay.
1: That's, what happens in 3 years when
0: That
1: you
0: doesn't
1: need a
0: sound
1: new
0: like a lot.
1: pad.
0: Yeah. Yeah.
1: Yeah,
0: Okay.
1: so your supplemental needs trust will allow you to buy that and it's not counted. So that's the benefit of it. It supplements your needs.
0: Okay.
1: So there the types of special needs trusts are
0: Yeah. And
1: first party.
0: just let me, yeah. So, like, from a legal perspective, and this, obviously I'm not a lawyer here, but, the trust limits access to the beneficiary, which means it's the beneficiary essentially doesn't fully control the asset. And I hope I'm not stepping getting out over my skis here from a legal point of view, but the beneficiary doesn't control the asset, right? There's a and there'll be a trustee involved, and that is how even though you may have a trust asset that's worth, let's just say, $500,000. If the beneficiary of that doesn't have full access to it, that is how it legally qualifies to when you fill out your paperwork, you say, oh no, I have less than $2,000 here because this $500,000 over here is not controlled by me, and I don't have full access to it. I think I'm explaining that okay? Yeah.
1: Yeah, that's exactly right. That's exactly right. So if they don't have access to it, then it's their money being held in trust for them. But if they had access to it, then it would be considered countable. So,
0: Okay. Yep. Yeah, and let's chat about the different types of trusts because this is great. I'm unfamiliar. Third party, first party, and pooled. I have out here on our thing, and if I missed anything, please do let me know. Let's go over those real quick.
1: So a first party trust is a trust that the assets are the person's own. So they've inherited some money. They were in a personal injury settlement. They now have funds that are in their name. In order to be on public benefits, they cannot own that. It needs to go into what's called a first party trust, meaning the assets were theirs to begin with, and now it's in trust.
0: Okay.
1: Third party trust is, and so for a first party trust, you have to be up to the age of 64, 64 or younger. That's the only way you can have a first party trust. So you
0: Okay.
1: can have a first party trust that's set up when you're 63 and then you eventually turn 66. Doesn't matter. It was set up before you turned 65. That's the key. That's a first party trust. A third party trust is for someone that the money is left by a third party, a parent, a grandparent, friend, neighbor, whatever. Somebody left them money in this third party trust. The difference between the first party and the third party is if the person is on public benefits, the first party trust, Medicaid gets first right. They get the money before anybody else does at the end of the person's life. So when, Mary dies, anything that's left in that trust goes back to Medicaid up to the amount that they have provided to her.
0: I see. Okay.
1: A third party trust, there is no Medicaid payback. So any amount of money that's left in a third party trust will go to whoever the donor of those funds said the money should go to. So it could be another sibling. It could be a charity. It could be anything that the donor wants the money to go to.
0: Okay. Yep.
1: And then a pool trust.
0: Yeah, actually, can I just jump in real quick on that? I think most of my experience anyway is in third party, right? Because I would generally be speaking with, again, in my case, a client who is, discussing a special needs trust for a family member, right? So that those assets were never in, let's just say that the child's name. And so those are treated differently than first party. So you can, as someone who would like to qualify for government benefits, if you have money, you can then create a trust that I assume then in later years, you can, right. You would then be able to qualify for benefits, right? Because if you have $500,000 now, you're ineligible. But then what you're suggesting is that you can fund a trust and then the next year or whatever time frame,
1: if you're the grandparent left $500,000 to a child,
0: okay,
1: not in a third party trust, they just left it outright in the will.
0: Yeah.
1: The child now has $500,000, and that's going to take a long time for them to use that $500,000. Because they'd be on their parents' insurance up to the age of 26, and so the money wouldn't be used, it'd be sitting there. So when the time comes and they want to go on public benefits, they can't because the money is in their name.
0: Okay.
1: So they could either move that money and put it into a first party trust, but now there's a Medicaid payback, or they have to spend it down.
0: Okay.
1: Yeah. So the best thing to do if you have somebody in your life that is disabled is to set up that third party trust. For us, we have what's called a future funded. So somebody might set up that future funded trust. It doesn't fund until the parent passes or the grandparent passes. It can be from life insurance or written into the will or whatever. But you want to have that document in place so that when the time comes, that money can go right into the third party trust and, supplement the person's needs and not kick them off any public benefits or deny them access to public benefits.
0: Gotcha. Okay.
1: Good planning. It provides peace of mind too for parents. They know
0: right.
1: They have to do something, but they don't know what.
0: Right. Yeah. And I assume, right. If you think about the Medicaid payback, so a Medicaid essentially puts a lien on the assets, sort of. I don't know if that's the terminology that they use, but medical benefits are expensive. So I assume that is not an insignificant, right. Especially for a young person, the Medicaid payback, my assumption would be that that number could get fairly large.
1: Oh, yes. Oh, yeah. Yeah. So if you have a trust set up and it's a third party trust, there's no Medicaid payback.
0: Yeah.
1: So, yep, they can be on Medicaid, but it's just not countable. If it's a first party trust and they've been on Medicaid for years, Medicaid at the end of the person's life could come back and say, you owe us $2 million. And
0: yeah.
1: I have seen that. And there, if the first party trust has $50,000 in it, that's all they get. They get
0: right.
1: What's left in the trust.
0: Okay.
1: But if you set up that third party trust, it goes to whoever you want that money to go to, other siblings or whatever.
0: Terrific.
1: Yeah.
0: Okay. I cut you off on pooled trust. Why don't we jump to that one? Yeah.
1: So pooled trusts come in the form of either a first party or a third party. So a pooled trust just means it's a master trust document.
0: Okay.
1: And it's for investment purposes only. So each person has their own sub account. So any money they put in or take out is their money. Nothing. It's not commingled. It's just for investment purposes. So as I said, we had 94 million. That's invested. We get a cost savings from the pool.
0: Sure.
1: But so for some people, for like a smaller estate, it totally makes sense. So somebody, they won a settlement, personal injury settlement. They got $20,000. Well, a bank isn't going to take $20,000 and set up a trust.
0: Right.
1: But you can put it into a pool. In a pooled account, you can. So as I said, we're the oldest in the country.
0: I definitely want. Yeah, we're up against a break in a couple of minutes here, but I do want to spend some time on specifically what you do. But yeah, just to be clear to everybody, trust administration is it's generally. If you have like a professional trustee administering any types of trust, whether it's a supplemental needs trust or other types, it is pretty expensive and it tends to be done with very large chunks of money, right? I mean, if you're hiring people, right, you need a staff. So you tend to be, the cost structure tends to be pretty high, which then leads to, well, you know, we really can't do this, you know, for, you know, a for-profit organization probably is turning down a $50,000 trust just because the, you know, the cost
1: too
0: would,
1: low.
0: Yeah, yeah, would essentially eat the trust in no time. And so that is where sort of you're coming in your structure with it, which is trying to, well, I guess obviously, you're taking profit margin out, I believe, right? Because you're a
1: yeah.
0: Yeah,
1: I can talk a little bit about the fees that we charge, and you know, comparison.
0: Let's do that. I think after the break here, because we don't have a whole heck of a lot of time. But yeah, let's we definitely want to get into that. I just wanted to make sure that folks understand, right? It's you can't go set up a trust for $25,000-$50,000 and expect you know, professional management if you're going to be doing that on your own, and you have a family member could do it, but it does tend to be a lot of work, as we'll also get into after the break. Anyway, my name is Justin McNamara. You're listening to McNamara on Money. I am talking today with Joan McGrath of Plan of Massachusetts and Rhode Island, and we will discuss in more detail. Actually, would you mind giving out real quick your maybe contact information, website? Where might people reach you?
1: So it'd be planofma-ri.org is our website, and I've heard it's really good. People find it very useful. A lot of questions answered.
0: Yep.
1: And our phone number here is 617-244-5552. And you can speak with an enrollment specialist. We don't charge for consultation. And she can try and answer all of your questions. And we also have online applications. There's just a host of information on the website. So feel free to reach out.
0: Wonderful. All right. We will be right back.
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0: And we are back. Welcome back to McNamara on Money. My name is Justin McNamara, and I am alongside Joan McGrath of Plan of Massachusetts and Rhode Island. And we are talking special needs trust planning this morning. All right, Joan, are we ready to jump back into it?
1: Yes.
0: All right, terrific. So we went through kind of government benefits, and we started in on the types of trusts. Now, I think maybe we I know there's some other topics that we probably want to hit, but let's get to, you know, sort of what you do and sort of trustee work in general, And then, you know, if we have time at the end, we can talk about some of the other options that are out there as well, if that works for you.
1: Great.
0: Okay.
1: So as I mentioned, PLAN is a professional trustee of special needs trusts. We're a nonprofit 501c3. Trustee responsibilities for any type of trustee, be it a nonprofit, a bank, an attorney, a family member, individual.
0: Yep.
1: The trustee is responsible to ensure the trust is used for the sole benefit of the individual. So benefits are protected.
0: Right.
1: So if we have, and this happens, we'll have a grandparent who's a beneficiary of the trust, and they want to leave money to someone else. They're not able to do that. The money can only be used for the sole benefit of the person. This helps a lot when you have, maybe an autistic child that's living in a group home. And Okay. Someone in that group home wants you to purchase something for them. Nope, I'm sorry. We can only purchase for the beneficiary themselves. So it's a way to protect the person from money being spent where it shouldn't be.
0: And to be clear, trustee work is, you know, this is a legal responsibility, right? I mean, there, you know, as a trustee, I just want to kind of make sure we people understand, for those of you who haven't been involved in sort of with a trustee, it is a legal responsibility, right? Trustees can be sued, right? So it's a very serious responsibility being a trustee of a trust. And it can be, you know, frankly, it can be a lot of work depending on the situation, obviously. But it's not just like, oh, someone's taking care of your money for you and you ask. Like there's very specific rules that must be followed.
1: Yeah, the rules must be followed. So something that's required is regular contact with that beneficiary. So you want to have regular contact with the beneficiary and or the power of attorney, the person that is making the decisions for that person. You have to make sure that you oversee the accounting, investments, tax preparation, and reporting to appropriate government agencies. So Medicaid might reach out and say, hey, we want an update. What's happening with the trust? You need to be able to forward that. You need to provide an annual accounting to the power of attorney or the beneficiary so they can see where the money's being spent. You need to understand public benefits. If a person is on public benefits and you're making disbursements from their trust, you need to know what the impact of those disbursements are. So again, as I mentioned before, you want to follow the rules, which are the POMS, Program Operations Manual, and any applicable guidelines or laws that are out there governing that person, where they live. There's a lot to it.
0: Yeah. I think I maybe skipped over this or I didn't ask you in the first place. As far as what can be used before we you know, continue down, what can you know, can the money be used for anything for the benefit of the beneficiary, or are there things that are off limits as far as?
1: It's supplemental. You can't purchase something that the benefits would have already purchased. So you need to be supplementing their needs.
0: Okay.
1: And then some of the rules are, you know, you can't purchase ammunition or guns or, you know, so there's rules related to what the money can be spent on.
0: Right.
1: It's really anything. So we always say to people, you can use it for recreation. You can use it for education, transportation. You want to be, you know, go visit someone in a different state. You can pay for not only the person to go there, but you can also pay for a companion to go with them if they need that to navigate their trip. It's just a wonderful resource to have. And if it's a third party trust, that we'll talk a little bit more about that, but the person that is donating the money can say, I want the money to be used to purchase a car, for education, for something that makes that person's quality of life better. Really, that's what it's about.
0: Okay.
1: Yeah.
0: Wonderful. Sorry. I cut you off there. So let's, so let's get back to, So trustee services. Let's talk about, I think now what you do, what makes you different, I think is a good time for that.
1: Yeah. Okay. So, what we do is we work with every age. So a person can be over 65 or under 65. They can have any type of disability, mental health, neurological, physical, any type of disability at all. They don't have to be on SSI. They can be on Medicaid, or they don't have to be on benefits yet, and they're going to apply in the future.
0: Okay.
1: We have what's we we're different from everybody because we have social workers on staff.
0: Okay.
1: So even other pooled trusts, they don't have social workers on staff. Our social workers are assigned to every person. They'll go out and meet with that person, with the beneficiary, power of attorney, the family, to learn about that person and figure out how do they want the money to be spent? What do they want that to be done? We have some artwork around here where, you know, we've had a man, he was completely unable. He was unable to use any of his arms, legs, and he used his mouth to paint. But this was something he wanted to do. This was how he used the money. We have people that can't go out. So we have somebody come in with dogs and visit with the person.
0: Okay.
1: It really depends on what the person's looking for to, you know, make their lives better. And it's that service coordinator who is a licensed social worker that is that liaison between the person and their trust. So you don't have a banker. You don't have, you have an actual social worker that's working with you.
0: Okay. And that's, yeah, I guess I'm not going to say the average trust, but in a lot of trust administration, you are working with a bank. And so your primary point of contact would be for obvious
1: right.
0: reasons.
1: Right. Trust officer.
0: Right.
1: Yeah. We have trust officers as well. So, that's great. I mean, it all depends on the person, you know, what they need, what the parent wants for that child. It really depends on that. I heard a story of a young man. He was autistic, living in his parents passed, and he continued to live in the home. And a neighbor came over to check on him and found out that the child that was living in the house didn't know how to use the heat. So he was in a house that was freezing cold.
0: Okay.
1: With a social worker, if you were with us, that social worker would make contact with the person at least twice a year. Usually a whole lot more, but we have a minimum. If someone doesn't want to meet with the social worker, we have a minimum two visits. But it could be every day. It could be, you know, as much as the person needs. But that situation wouldn't have happened because the social worker would have been in there seeing that the person needed assistance.
0: Okay. So your social workers are out in the community. You're not. Okay. So this is not.
1: Correct. They go out to the community
0: and
1: they meet with the person. In their home, they make sure that they're living in a clean condition. They might go to their, if they're in a nursing home, they'll go in and make sure that they're cared for. I had a mother come to us and said, who's going to make sure my child's hair is cut and his nails are trimmed?
0: Yeah.
1: You know, so the social worker doesn't cut the hair or trim the nails, but they make sure that someone does. So we can never be the parent, but,
0: right.
1: You know, we're as close to that caring individual as possible.
0: Okay. Terrific. All right. What other questions do I have here? Let's talk about I'm curious as to when you sort of enter the picture. Does this have to be, let's just say, and again, I'm using my experience here. Let's just say we have a parent who has a special needs child and, you know, their primary concern is, well, you know, what happens when they pass away, which is not uncommon for us. Do you enter the picture like necessarily in the estate planning piece? And I guess that's question number one. Question number two is, what if you were, you know, like, let's just say hypothetically, someone was unaware of your particular service. They like it now, but they already have a special needs trust that was set up and it's being administered by somewhere else. So let's maybe those two questions on how people get in touch with plan.
1: So I would probably say, 75% of our referrals come from attorneys that work with special needs and estate planning.
0: Okay.
1: Then the rest come from disability organizations that we work with, like Special Olympics or Best Buddies or, you know, there's 15 of them. So groups that work with families and they'll share our message and they come to us that way. So typically when a person is doing their estate plan, when they have a disabled child, they'll tell the attorney that, and the attorney will suggest a trust, a special needs trust. So we get the referral then. The person learns about what we do, how we do it. They'll set up a future funded trust, meaning, they'll pay $500 to set this trust up. Plan reaches out once a year for the rest of the time just to make sure that, you know, nothing has changed. Once the parent passes away, the trust funds. And it could be from insurance proceeds or an inherited IRA or just a straight out, will. So the money comes into the trust, and it's at that point, the person, when they first set up the trust, the future funded trust, they fill out, which some people refer to as a letter of intent. We call it a life care plan. They tell us how they want that money to be spent, what the important things are, tell us something about the beneficiary, and, hopes and dreams of the family related to this child. So we use that information to work with the person to make sure that they're using their trust going forward. What was the second part of the question?
0: What happens if the, let's just say we have a beneficiary where the trust is already in existence, right? So is it too late to employ you?
1: So, you know, what we get all the time are somebody has set up a special needs trust and they leave their sister or brother or some family member to be the trustee. And then what happens is, you know, years have passed. The trustee now is older and they don't want to do it. Or it's the sibling to the beneficiary and, you know, the sibling got married and wants to move to California or pursue a job somewhere else. But they still care about that person and they want to make sure that they're cared for. So they call us and they'll say, hey, can you be the trustee? And so what we have is they could be the trust protector. They could be they're still actively involved in the trust to the extent that they want to be. But it's the day-to-day administration is no longer their responsibility. It now belongs to the trustee, which would be us. Okay. And in some cases, we've had where siblings don't get along. One sibling doesn't want to ask the other one for money. So then, you know, to preserve their relationship, they've called and said, hey, can you become the trustee? So it's what's called a successor trustee, meaning they sign it over to us. And it could happen after their death. Maybe the sibling passes and now we're the successor trustee, you know, to take care of the beneficiary that's still alive.
0: Okay.
1: Any number of things.
0: So the actual legal document doesn't have to be, you don't necessarily have to be, and maybe you never are. I don't know if you have attorneys, but the legal document can be completely separate from like the pooled trust administration and plan would just be, hey, we're administering this particular trust as a set of instructions and as opposed to you were involved sort of from the beginning. Okay. All right.
1: Right. It could be separate. So, I mean, it's still a legal document. You still have to transfer it over to us.
0: Yep.
1: It just happens after the fact. Okay. So yeah. And it happens, you know, and no fault because, you know, people have lives and they want to continue and they just don't have the bandwidth to be able to keep up with the rules, the changes, doing the taxes. They just, it's not something they can keep up with.
0: Being a trustee is, it's a lot of work. Yep. Or can, I guess, depend. I guess it depends on the situation. Okay. All right.
1: So in our case, we charge 2% a year up to $1 million.
0: Okay.
1: So 2% covers the trust administration, you know, the disbursement checks, all that, and the social worker, that's a service coordinator involvement. And then the investment of funds, if it's, say, with a financial planner, it's whatever the financial planner charges because it's their client. That's separate from what we do. And if they go into what's called the pool, it's 75 basis points or 0.75% is what we charge annually for the investment of funds.
0: Okay.
1: So, so it's a pretty good discount. But again, it's because it's a larger dollar amount.
0: Right. Okay. So cost structure is – and that's do you have – are there minimums?
1: No, we have no minimum for the pool. So we do recommend that it be, at least $10,000 or higher. If it's under $10,000, you know, somebody has to get it out of their name because they don't want to lose their benefits. It can go in, but it goes in as cash. But what we recommend is that you spend that money, you know, you figure out how to spend that money.
0: Yeah.
1: Whatever it is, you plan a vacation or something, get the money out of your account. But if it's over that, you want to invest the funds. You want to make sure you get a decent return on investment. You want to make sure the money is spent wisely. Just not, what we hear a lot is somebody has, I have, $8,000 and I don't know what to do with it. I already bought myself a recliner. And so if they're spending money on things that they really don't need, then you should put it into the trust and then take a few weeks and figure out how you really want to spend that money.
0: Gotcha. Okay.
1: Yeah.
0: All right. Yeah, I can see. I guess I can see how you're a nonprofit then, because if someone comes in with $25,000, then you guys are getting paid $500 a year, and you're doing all that work.
1: So that's why it's a challenge.
0: Wonderful. Okay. Can you just talk briefly the income plan? You know, the financial planning income planner in me. On the assumption that you're managing the funds, right? I mean, I guess I didn't realize that you would also work with financial advisors. But if you're managing the funds, are you actually setting up a, hey, this is what we need in the short term because we're going to do this amount, we're going to do this per year, and then we're going to invest this other piece in different models? Or is it just we have a pooled fund that's investment oriented, and then we have maybe a separate cash fund? How does that work, and how much detail do you get into? Because that can be complicated.
1: So we have seven strategies work with, yep. And it depends on the person's age, their disability, the projected spend rate. There's any number of things that play into it, but we do have a matrix that we follow.
0: Yeah.
1: So we have, somebody that's 85. So all of the funds are invested conservatively. But if you're 85, it's going to be a lot more conservatively invested than it would be if it was you're 26.
0: Sure.
1: So it depends really on the person. And we review that every disbursement that we make, but we also review it as a strategy quarterly. So we make sure that, and our return on investment has been very decent. I just had that information. What did I do with it? So for 2025, it was 11%.
0: Okay, so, that's across all of your strategies?
1: So that was the average for the total pool. So for each strategy, so it may have been higher for somebody in the younger ages and then lower in the higher ages. But the average pool return on investment was 11%. So pretty good. We've actually outperformed benchmarks, and I have all the terminology. And our blended expense ratio, which might mean something to you, is on the different strategy is very low and runs from 0.14% to 0.4%.
0: Oh, that's so very low. All right, well done.
1: It's very low, yeah. So,
0: and do you may I ask if you manage do you manage the money in house, or are you hiring outside professionals? How do you use
1: Webster Bank? We're actually going to be doing an RFP this year, but okay. We use Webster Private Bank for our investments right now. We've been with them since 2017.
0: Terrific.
1: Yeah.
0: Okay. Okay. So is there anything else that you want to make sure that you cover from your point of view?
1: I would like to cover is how we work so well with ABLE accounts. ABLE accounts are the, okay. Everybody wants to know about ABLE accounts.
0: Yeah. That was on my list too. So great.
1: Yeah. I saw that on your list actually. Achieving a better life experience. And it is a wonderful thing for people who are disabled. You can invest. You can put money into an ABLE account, but you're limited every year. So this year it's $20,000. It's usually tied to the gift tax exclusion.
0: Yep.
1: That's 19. For some reason this year it's 20. So you can put $20,000 in. You can only have one ABLE account. So you can have multiple special needs trusts.
0: Okay.
1: So you can have, your grandparents in Iowa and your grandparents in California each can set up their own special needs trust, third-party trust. But you can only have one ABLE account. So if your cousin opens it for you in Topeka, that's the only one you can have. So it's a really great thing to have. And what it does is gives a person autonomy to make some purchases. Any expense is supposed to be for qualified disability expenses out of the ABLE account.
0: Yep.
1: Where with a special needs trust, it's really for the sole benefit, but that's it. That third party special needs trust can be used for recreation. It can be used for supplement. So they work really great together. You want to have, if you can have both, you want to have both. You have to be currently diagnosed before the age of 46 to open up an ABLE account, and your special needs trust can fund that ABLE account.
0: Okay.
1: So it's a wonderful thing. The ABLE account is run by, is administered by the IRS, and your special needs trust is, the oversight is from the Social Security Administration. So different organizations, but, it's a wonderful thing to have. So
0: right.
1: I can't stress enough. If you qualify, you should have both.
0: And just, you know, for those of you who are unfamiliar and able to count, can I say it's essentially, right, so in essentially an account for maybe people who can't afford or don't have enough money to fund a special needs trust. So it's, you know, like the government will there's a bunch of programs out there that will be that are kind of simplified versions of, well, you know, it's great if you, you know, if someone has you know, a special needs child, let's say, and they're going to leave them $5 million, you probably don't necessarily need an ABLE account, or at least historically you wouldn't have. But if we're talking about smaller amounts of money, right, you know, and again, to our discussion earlier about, you know, minimums, right? If $50,000 probably isn't going to get you a professional trustee, at least in the private sector. And so the ABLE account, I'm just guessing here based on what it is, this is just the way that people are trying to, you know, the government is trying to help, cover some of what special needs trust plan does with a single account. And also, and it's a bit IRA-like in the fact that there are no taxes, right? No, I don't think it's taxed. Earnings aren't taxed. Nor are distributions, correct?
1: So there are an ABLE account is a Medicaid payback. That's the difference.
0: Okay.
1: So if you have a third party account, you want to have that third party account because there's no Medicaid payback. With an ABLE account, there is a Medicaid payback. So if the person passes, whatever's in that ABLE account, it has to go back to the government.
0: Okay.
1: So, and with the ABLE account, it's for qualified disability expenses. With the third party special needs trust, that is there's no qualified disability expenses. It can be used for recreation. It can be used for if you're on SSI, you can't use it for housing. A special needs trust, but you can use your ABLE account. But it's limited because it's only $20,000. If you're working, you can put I think it's another $13,000 into your ABLE account. But it gives the person, they don't have to ask anybody. They use
0: right.
1: that card themselves, where a trust, you have to ask the trustee for the money. So you should have both. It's really a great thing. And if you have small dollars, you can still have that pooled third-party trust or pooled first-party trust, small dollars, and still have the ABLE account. And they work differently. So they just work really great together.
0: Terrific. Okay. And I think is the ABLE account, is it $100,000 maximum? Does that sound right?
1: Yes.
0: I'm going from
1: And if you
0: here.
1: Get up to above that, I want to say 150 or I forget what the amount is, your SSI benefits can be suspended. So you don't want to get that high. So spend it. That's what it's for. You don't want to have it all sitting there. You pass away and it all goes to Medicaid. You want to spend it. That's the point of it, you know?
0: Okay. Terrific. Can I circle back just to one clarification point? And again, we run into legal work fairly frequently in our business, and it can be expensive. How can you talk about the process of getting set up with plan? I mean, are you working with folks, you know, with their attorney, or are you actually acting as the attorney?
1: We do have attorneys. We have an in-house counsel, and we have, attorneys that we work with in the community. Our Massachusetts counsel and our Rhode Island counsel. But we always recommend that you work with an attorney, especially in that greater estate plan. You want to make sure that you are. It is a legal document, so you want to make sure that you fully understand what you're signing onto. It's irrevocable.
0: Right.
1: The trust is irrevocable. So you do want to understand what you're doing. So we do suggest that the trust, when it's set up, can be used to pay those expenses related to the attorney. So if you get on benefits, you can pay to have all the attorney using the trust to pay for those expenses. As I said, attorneys, that's our largest referral source. So we can give you names of attorneys that are focused on special needs in your community, and we're happy to share the names of people that we know will work with you and provide good service.
0: Okay. Just a few other sort of rapid fire here as we're coming up on the end. you mentioned IRAs earlier, right? So, you know, and I know most people who have 401ks, IRAs are familiar with naming a beneficiary. So you can leave both types of assets, right? So your non-qualified assets, right? So, you know, money that's just house sale proceeds, et cetera. So those can clearly fund a special needs trust. But you can also name the trust as the beneficiary of an IRA 401k, and are there complications with that, or is that just sort of go into your pool and the, from a beneficiary point of view, it all looks the same?
1: So you want to make sure that when you the naming convention is the name of whatever the trust is. So in our case, it's Plan Lifetime Assistance Network of Massachusetts and Rhode Island Third Party Special Needs Pool Trust for benefit of, and the person's name. You want to make sure you get that naming convention correct, whoever you leave it to.
0: Right.
1: You want to make sure it's to the third party trust. And then it goes into an account that's held, and then the RMDs are taken from that and put into the regular trust account for that person to use.
0: I see.
1: So it's definitely, you know, so we definitely have those. They are, depends on who is the current administrator. And a very large group in Massachusetts that is very difficult to work with.
0: We won't, not naming names, I see.
1: I'm not naming names, but everybody knows, and they're difficult to work with. So that has been an issue with that one particular group. But for the most part, it's pretty seamless.
0: All right. Well, maybe I shouldn't have asked you such a complicated question right before the end. So we're up against the end of the show here. So thank you so much. Again, Joan McGrath, Plan of Massachusetts, Rhode Island. Joan, one more time, if you wouldn't mind giving out, well, your full name and then also contact information one more time in case someone would like to get a hold of you.
1: Sure. Joan McGrath. The number here is 617-244-5552. And you are most welcome to call and have a consultation. We don't charge, with our enrollment specialist, and she can tell you more about what we do and talk about your specific scenario. And the website is planofma-ri.org. And again, anything that you come up with, we've been told it's been great. So you should be able to get answers there.
0: Wonderful. Thank you very much, Joan. I really appreciate you taking the time today. And listeners, thank you for listening. We'll talk to you next week.
1: Thank you.

0: 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Andrew Daniels here from the Marshfield Food Pantry, where we offer supplemental food for those in need in our town. 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And as my grandfather said at every grace, may we all ever be mindful of the needs of others. Thank you.
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2: ABC News, I'm Stephanie Officer. President Trump today telling reporters he asked FIFA to review the red card against top U.S. soccer player Phelan Balogun. Trump insisting he did not demand the one-game suspension be lifted during a phone call with FIFA's head. FIFA reversing the decision. Now Balogun is playing in tonight's World Cup match against Belgium.
3: They made the right decision because, number one, it wasn't a foul. And you want to see a game with your best players.
2: Balogun receiving the red card during a World Cup match against Bosnia-Herzegovina for stepping on a player's ankle. Hamas today saying it has dissolved its government in Gaza to make way for a new one. ABC News contributor Stephen Ganyard.
4: Gaza's going to be a problem forever. And frankly, we'll see. The Hamas will never probably go away in Gaza. It'll be in perpetuity. Hezbollah is never going to go away. It's just going to how, if the Israelis can build enough of a buffer through Gaza and through the southern Lebanon to make it at least so that it's not the problem that's been in the past.
2: This is ABC News. Michigan and Ohio are reporting a growing number of parasitic infections. Cyclosporiasis usually spreads through food or water contaminated with feces. The source of the outbreak has not yet been identified. The weather, it's not any better on the other end of the Atlantic Ocean. ABC's Tom Sufi-Burridge.
5: What French officials are saying is that after that extremely hot weather we had here last month and the fact that we're now into our third heat wave so far this summer, and remember, we're only in early July, the wildfire risk across this country is elevated. There have been red alerts issued in seven southern French regions, and temperatures in the coming days are only expected to rise further here in France and in other parts of Europe. Fire crews are also battling wildfires in parts of Spain.
2: France reported more than 2,000 heat-related deaths last week. Prince Harry has returned to the UK, but without wife Meghan Markle and kids. His plans to stay at Buckingham Palace changed at the last minute. Harry is attending a series of charity engagements. I'm Stephanie Officer, ABC News.
6: A flood watch is in effect for southeastern Massachusetts, the Metro South. Not Boston, though. As we go into 2 o'clock on Tuesday afternoon, the potential is there for 1 to 3 inches of rain, and I wouldn't be shocked to see some localized higher tallies in some thundery downpours where they set up. The bulk of the rain into early Tuesday, but that will be combined with persistent northeasterly winds that will last into Wednesday morning. So make it feel like we're almost dealing with a summer nor'easter. So have the umbrellas handy. The umbrellas might even go inside out close to the coast with that gusty northeast wind on Tuesday. Your top temp close to 70. For your Tuesday night, it's cloudy with a couple of showers left over. Overnight lows will be into the upper 50s. Wednesday, we clear out nicely with developing sunshine, the high temperature near 80. Thursday brings an ample amount of sun as well, with highs in the upper 80s. Another opportunity for maybe a shower, thundery downpour in a different set of circumstances for Friday. For WATD, I'm meteorologist Josh Nichols.
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8: As we light the sparklers on the country's birthday, defining what it means to be American has perhaps never been more fiercely debated. Even in a country filled with people whose traditions originate elsewhere, who live in cities and on farms, in apartments and suburban split levels, who climb mountains and swim in oceans, we find common ground, literal ground, that the country agrees makes America, America. Because no matter what we argue about, the Grand Canyon is a divide we all hold dear. Giant sequoias never fail to impress. the rock-bound fathers of Mount Rushmore perch stoic against Midwestern air. These cherished spaces, national parks, monuments, memorials, and historic places stud the country like jewels, preciously preserving our history. Our first stop this hour is the very first national monument.
9: We are in northeast Wyoming at Devil's Tower National Monument.
10: It's awe-inspiring.
9: Absolutely.
8: Park Ranger Amnesty Kokonowski is the superintendent of Devil's Tower, designated a national monument by President Theodore Roosevelt.
9: Devil's Tower National Monument is the first national monument. It was established in 1906 under the Antiquities Act.
10: Driving here, I wondered how Teddy Roosevelt even knew that. How did he even know to preserve this?
9: People, since time immemorial, have come to Devil's Tower and appreciated it. Many Native American tribes consider it sacred. So during westward exploration, word got to the president that this existed.
10: Can you ever not look at it?
9: It changes. In one way, it's timeless, not changing. But then as we walk around it or you are seeing it from a different direction, it looks different. And that's one of the resources we, the National Park Service, want to preserve for current generations and future generations, that it's unimpaired, that if you or your children or grandchildren come here in 10, 15, 100 years, the sound is pretty similar to what we're hearing today.
8: It is quiet and still amid a giant. A visitor is rendered silent in awe, but also curious whether to tremble in fear or relax in the columnar rock's perfect peace.
11: American Indians that settled in this neighborhood, now the neighborhood is several states wide, looked upon this formation as something almost otherworldly, if you would, extraordinarily powerful to be around.
8: John Elwicio is an interpretive ranger at Devil's Tower.
11: The first time I saw this, it just seemed to pull me, in a sense, overwhelm my spirit. From the science standpoint, it's a rock. But I think it's much more than that.
8: Devil's Tower is 867 feet from summit to base, Sentinel in Crook County, Wyoming, above the Belfourche River. The approach is breathtaking as the formation emerges from the ponderosa pines and expansive prairies of the Black Hills.
9: The geologic formation, it's very unique, not only in the United States, but across the world. As we get closer, you'll see the columnar joints and columns. The columns are the tallest and widest of this kind in the world.
10: What is it doing here? How did it get here?
9: And that's a question that has yet to be definitively answered.
11: More than likely, it formed underground, magma coming up from the mantle of the earth, ran out of energy, couldn't get to the surface, stopped growing anywhere from 1 to 2 miles from the surface.
8: Feldspar crystallized, fractured, and formed the tower's distinctive columns.
11: The columns are multi-sided, anywhere from 4 to 7, and that is because of the rate of cooling in a given spot.
8: The terrain around the rock eroded, and it's thought Devil's Tower emerged from the ground between 2 and 4 million years ago. But no one really knows, and to visitors like Sarah, the mystery is part of the wonder.
12: Pictures do not tell you about what's here in America. When you see it firsthand, it's more impressive than you would ever imagine when you finally get here. That's just part of nature, and it's been here forever, and we don't even 100% sure how it was developed, which, you know, we've all discussed that, how many ways it could have been made, and we don't really know.
8: Walk closer, and the tower becomes all-encompassing. It appears to surround you. Visitors hush in its presence.
13: We're from Philadelphia, so it's nice to just connect with nature. This is just so breathtaking.
14: It's just so moving, so fantastic.
9: Devil's Tower is respected and revered.
10: It almost commands that kind of respect and attention for its sheer dominance of the landscape.
9: And to contrast, we're looking up, we're on the east side, the east face of the tower, looking up on sandstone cliffs that are red, orangish in color.
8: From the red-orange, Devil's Tower emerges gray, speckled green from algae, An experienced climber can scale it in about 5 hours, though climbers are discouraged in June in deference to the Native American calendar and nesting falcons. The summit is the size of a football field. Amnesty Kokonowski, the supervisor here, said the monument is physical and spiritual, preserving a geologic marvel and a sacred space of Native culture, also pop culture. Yep, many visitors recognize Devil's Tower as the place where Richard Dreyfuss, via Steven Spielberg, experienced his close encounters of the third kind.
15: Well, I guess you've noticed something that's a little strange with Dad. I can't describe it, what I'm feeling, what I'm thinking. This means something.
16: That's the only thing. I mean, I can remember they were climbing up these rocks. They went over around that side to get up to the top and meet the aliens. And
10: good spot to meet aliens.
16: Yeah, yeah.
10: What do you think of it in person?
16: It's amazing. It's kind of speechless.
17: Road trips have always been exciting for me, especially when I was a kid. So I'd like to pass that on to my family and get out and see sights, see the parks.
18: This is amazing. And you can see pictures, but coming to see it, you know, in person is unreal. I would never have imagined it was as big as it was based on the pictures we've seen. So I think it's really important to actually get to see it.
8: Devil's Tower is one of 117 national monuments, public spaces we own that help tell America's story.
19: To come to Northeast Wyoming and a completely different experience, I believe national

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15: We're marking the nation's birthday by visiting places it has preserved through parks, monuments, memorials, and historic landmarks. Some fill our eyes with natural wonders. The wonder of others is not so easy to see. ABC's Brian Clark takes us now to Gateway National Recreation Area, beautiful place of beaches and birds, and it turns out a place secretly vital to American defense.
16: Sandy Hook juts out 6 miles from mainland New Jersey and forms the southern entrance of New York Bay. It's been an important navigational landmark for centuries. It's now managed by the National Park.

0: park service, or it has a bit of everything. Fishing, boating, huge beaches, picnic areas, any recreational activity you can think of. It's also got some pretty significant secrets from its past use as a military installation.
1: When this base was open and operational, we were not allowed to disclose what was out here. But I can tell you now, all 24 of the Nike Hercules that we had here were armed with nuclear warheads.
0: That's Bill Jackson, and he is not talking about a kind of sneaker. He's referring to warheads on the Cold War era anti-aircraft Nike missiles that defended major American cities from Soviet bomber attacks. He knows about them because he was stationed here at Fort Hancock on Sandy Hook as a launcher section chief. The Nike missile base here was active from 1954 to 1974.
1: The general public had no idea. You know, they knew that there was a missile base out here. They had no idea that we had nuclear weapons out here, and that we were not allowed to disclose it. We had to keep mum.
0: Now he can talk about it, and he does. He gives tours of the well-preserved site just over an hour by car from New York City alongside other veterans of the program like Bob Bolander. He was a radar operator stationed at Fort Tilden in the New York City borough of Queens. Bob explained to me what the Nike missiles were intended to stop, Russia's Tu-95 Bear bomber.
2: It traveled between probably 400 to 500 miles an hour, traveled around 40,000 to 50,000 feet, carried 200 megaton nuclear weapons.
0: That aircraft still flies today. As for its route during the Cold War,
2: they would fly over and come down the coast, go into the Gulf of Mexico, and then turn around and go back out and fly up to Russia, or they would refuel in Cuba.
0: It would also fly up and down the West Coast. Bill Jackson says they were sometimes nosy.
1: These bombers flying up and down the East and West Coast of the United States, they would occasionally turn and start to come in. They were tickling our defenses. They'd fly in for maybe 5-10 minutes, turn around, fly back out.
0: There was a three-pronged line of defense for dealing with those bombers. The first was scrambling strategic fighter jets. The Air Force then had a supersonic missile called the Bomark. But if both of those methods were not successful, it was up to the Nike missiles.
2: We're the last line. After us, we used to say, was the women and children with rocks and sticks and stuff.
0: So how did these missiles work? Bill and Bob showed me. The first Nike missile was the Ajax. There were 40 of them here at Fort Hancock. It was a two-stage missile. It contained a high-explosive warhead, had a range of about 35 miles. But that had its limitations, so the Army upgraded to the Nike Hercules missile. That was capable of carrying a high-explosive warhead or different kinds of nuclear weapons.
1: The smallest warhead had a yield of 2 kilotons. The largest had a yield of 40 kilotons. We had an intermediate size. We still consider the large. It had a yield of 20 kilotons. Give you a frame of reference, the bombs that were dropped on Japan at the close of World War II, those had yields in the range of 14 to 17 kilotons. So these, what we had here was substantially greater in explosive power.
0: Why were nuclear weapons necessary to shoot down planes?
1: Best way to explain it is to point out, with this missile here, the Ajax, it's basically one missile against one aircraft, and you just about have to hit that aircraft to knock it down. I mean, really ram it. With a Nike Hercules, armed with a nuclear warhead, you don't have to hit that aircraft. All you had to do was be in the neighborhood.
0: Really, it was all about efficiency.
1: One missile could take out an entire squadron of planes at once.
0: There were more than a dozen of these sites forming a defensive ring around New York City. Bob says they were grouped into essentially quadrants, so there were always people watching and ready to react.
2: You always have one site in each quadrant that was what we called alpha status or hot status. They're ready to go in 5 minutes if they had to fire.
0: Each site was actually made up of two locations. There was the launching area where the missiles were stored underground, then brought to the surface for launch, and integrated fire control, the area we're touring, where the missiles and targets were tracked by radars sitting around us. This location was known as NY-56, and during its time as an active base, the missiles never needed to be fired. But there were close calls, especially one day in the summer of 1970. Bill says it was around lunchtime when alarms went off and everyone rushed to battle stations while waiting to hear the words blazing skies. That would have let everyone know it was a drill.
1: But we didn't hear that. What we heard was battle stations, get those missiles up. You can fill in the believe it was profane.
0: This was the day they had trained for. The missiles were armed and ready to be fired.
1: Got to within 5 minutes of launch. We had all our missiles up above ground. There were 16 missiles down there, four in each site. that were above ground. They were all still horizontal, ready to be the last electrical check to be conducted and then raised when we were told, hold fire, hold fire. And we held fire for an hour.
0: And it was a tense hour as fighters intercepted the bomber that had entered American airspace and turned it around.
1: Eventually, we were told, stand down secure, put the missiles away. And then they told us that we were prepared to engage a Soviet bomber and that we were not to talk about it.
0: That incident must have made headlines, right?
1: Never showed up in any newspapers or any television coverage at all.
0: But how do you leave work and go home after such a traumatic day?
1: I went home to my wife. When I got home, I told her, fix me a drink. Don't ask me any questions. When I'm done with that one, fix me another drink. Don't ask me any questions.
0: That's because neither she nor anyone else was allowed to know what was going on here on this top secret site. Bill says if someone asked where he was stationed, he could tell them Fort Hancock.
1: But if they started pressing for more information, and if it started getting to be touching those areas that were classified, I would have to look them in the eye and tell them, you don't have a need to know.
0: Bob Bolander said investigators would go to bars near where he was stationed, and with soldiers sporting their distinct Army haircuts, they were easily spotted.
2: They would start, this guy would come over to you, buy you a drink, and start talking to you, and blah, blah, blah. So they were trying to pump you for information to see if they could get information, and then they would report you.
0: These were top secret sites with nuclear weapons in civilian areas, so dealing with that kind of secrecy is tough enough. But what about the knowledge that if you needed to launch one of these missiles, something very bad was happening, and that, by the way, you were also a target? Bob Bolander says,
2: it's better if the bad happens 50, 60, 70 miles out at sea than over the city of New York.
0: The Nike missile program was ultimately taken down as part of the SALT agreement with the Soviet Union. So the National Park Service, as it took over more of Sandy Hook, began allowing veteran volunteers of the project to restore the area and give tours of the site. Today, you can see the trailer with its separate sections. In one, the missile was launched and controlled with the original panels and instruments still in place. Much of the decades-old equipment is still in good shape, like the siren that alerted everyone to battle stations. Bob Bolander walked me through the area where he tracked missiles on radar. And while he didn't serve here at Sandy Hook, everything throughout the program was uniform.
2: In the manual, it tells you exactly what you're supposed to say at certain times. And if you say the wrong thing, that's a deduction.
0: Guides also make it a point to talk about people who gave their lives during the Cold War. Just 7 or 8 miles from Fort Hancock in Middletown Township, 8 missiles detonated one day in May of 1958. 6 soldiers and 4 civilian personnel were killed in the worst accident of the Nike program.
1: Military services, even in peacetime, you're playing for keeps. And accidents do happen, and accidents can cost lives.
0: There's a memorial to those 10 victims in Guardian Park, just a bit further to the north here on Sandy Hook, with Ajax and Hercules missiles on display. Plenty of secrets here in a cherished site.
1: I enjoy being able to impart to the visitors what we did here, because nobody else really knew. It was so hush-hush.
0: A piece of American history inside a bit of cherished America. Brian Clark, ABC News.
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1: While many of the sites listed in the National Register of Historic Places represent times and events that make Americans swell with pride, others serve as gateways into a darker time in our history. Standing at the corner of Houston and Elm Streets, ABC's Jim Ryan explains the importance of this 15-acre site.
2: Whether it's November 22nd or July 9th, a three-block stretch of one downtown Dallas street will always find tourists snapping pictures, reading plaque inscriptions, and pointing up at a sixth-floor corner window of an old brick building.
3: There's a picture of the building one of the boys took showing possibly one of the windows where the gun was allegedly fired from that killed President Kennedy.
4: In the line of fire.
2: If they were adults in 1963 or had not yet been born, the people who visit this place almost immediately feel a sense of collective deja vu. In documentaries, in any one of countless movies, and in the Zapruder film, they've seen the white colonnades and the grassy knoll. They've heard the rumble of police motorcycles and felt the terror of the crowd scrambling for cover on this spot as the terrible moments unfolded.
4: As the president was coming down from Houston Street making his turn, it was about halfway down there, I heard a shot. And he slumped to the side like this.
5: We were looking directly at the president when he was hit, and he was more or less directly in front of us. And we didn't realize what happened until we seen the side of his head whenever the bullet hit him in the head.
6: The incident occurred just east of the Triple Underpass facing the park in downtown area. President Kennedy's mother and father have been advised that their son was shot in Dallas, and the sequence.
2: This entry in the National Register of Historic Places is unusual in that it commemorates a tragic event in American history, the assassination of President John F. Kennedy in 1963.
7: People come to Dealey Plaza having read books or articles or seen documentaries or movies or TV shows or read comic books about the Kennedy assassination. It's this pervasive pop culture experience that most people, regardless of age, have been exposed to in one way or another.
2: Stephen Fagan is the curator of the Sixth Floor Museum at Dealey Plaza.
7: When we first opened, two-thirds of our visitors were alive in 1963. They had firsthand memories of the assassination.
2: Dealey Plaza, named for George Bannerman Dealey, is actually a 15-acre site that was here a long time before the white colonnades or the grassy knoll. In fact, it was here at the founding of the city itself.
7: It's where the first cabin was built, John Neely Bryan's original cabin. It was the gateway to downtown for a number of years. It was seen as a very prominent local landmark. That changed in many ways after November 22nd, 1963, and suddenly, overnight even, it was the most visited site in the city and site of the city's darkest moment in its modern history.
2: What is the lingering interest, do you think, among people who weren't born and those who were around then?
7: For many people, it's almost as if the answer is still here in the grass somewhere on either side of Elm Street. Few historic sites, I think, necessitate the geography of a space the way Dealey Plaza does.
2: While most of the visitors to Dealey Plaza bring nothing more than a sense of curiosity, others have a professional interest. Take Pete Johnson of Houston, making his first visit ever to downtown Dallas.
8: For me, I'm a history teacher. I try to get to as many of the places that I talk about as I can. But also, you know, since I was born, since I can remember, this has been part of American history. And it just feels right to come here and just to learn a little bit more about it.
2: Is it what you expected being here on the site?
8: It never is when you come to these places. You develop a mental image. I guess that's how we live, just to be able to think about things. And it's always different, and this one is no exception. It's just different. I thought I knew what it looked like, and I'm learning a lot.
2: Immediately after the assassination, the profile of Dealey Plaza was elevated to international status. Even now, says Sixth Floor Museum curator Stephen Fagan,
7: Dealey Plaza is considered the second most visited historic site in the state behind the Alamo.
2: Do you suspect that if this hadn't happened in 63, would all this still be here? I kind of think that a lot of it might have been torn down and built into something else, were it not for this designation.
7: It's certainly possible. However, the designation as a National Historic Landmark District didn't take place until 1993, 30 years after the assassination. So in many ways, it's because of luck and chance that so many of these original buildings are still here. For many people, this site, the Texas School Book Depository building, it was this dark blot on the city's otherwise pristine landscape. And people who wrote in to the Dallas Morning News in the 1970s urging them to tear down this building were talking about it staring out with vacant and accusing eyes, almost like Dr. T.J. Eckelberg in The Great Gatsby, this idea that it was hovering over this valley of ashes and that this is something Dallas needed to erase from existence in order to move on with its civic destiny.
2: Well, it wasn't torn down. The whitewashed colonnades still greet visitors to downtown Dallas. The grassy knoll is kept green and manicured, and the old Texas School Book Depository still stands. It now serves as the seat of Dallas County. I've been inside hundreds of times to cover government meetings over the last 35 years. And for ninth grade history teacher Pete Johnson, making his first visit, this is a living classroom for students who have only a vague history book interpretation of an earth-shaking event.
8: They don't even have much of a concept of 9/11, right? They weren't even born at that time. And so you don't even have sort of a basis to build upon. You have to explain why a day like that was so important. And a day like this, you have to explain President Kennedy, you know, his place in history, what it meant to the country.
2: People like Pete Johnson come to Dealey Plaza simply to fill in the blanks in their understanding of history. Many come to pay their respects to the murdered president and to his widowed wife. And some come looking for answers. Gallup has tracked the Kennedy conspiracy question since the day of the shooting. A poll taken immediately afterward found that 52% of Americans believed that others were involved in a conspiracy, while 29% thought Oswald acted alone. And Sixth Floor Museum curator Stephen Fagan says looking out the window of the so-called shooter's perch doesn't seem to settle the uncertainty.
7: I've been upstairs with many, many people over the years, and it doesn't seem like any opinions are changed looking out that window over the landscape of Dealey Plaza. If anything, it just validates their worldview. They look out that window, and if they believe Oswald acted alone, they see a very easy shot. The plaza seemed much smaller in person than it does in books and on television.
2: Dealey Plaza on the National Register of Historic Places is open 24 hours a day, 7 days a week. After all, at its heart, it's just a stretch of pavement. The sixth-floor museum, housed inside the old Texas School Book Depository, is open every day except Thanksgiving and Christmas. It's purely historical and takes no position on who killed JFK or why. There is an admission fee. But to look out the same window that Lee Harvey Oswald did on November 22, 1963, is a life-changing experience. Jim Ryan, ABC News, Dallas.
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1: Some of our national memorials, monuments, and parks are meant to be seen or studied. The Appalachian National Scenic Trail is meant to be walked, lived in, experienced in all its forms. At nearly 2,200 miles long, the Appalachian Trail is a public footpath that traverses the scenic, wooded, pastoral, wild, and culturally resonant lands of the Appalachian Mountains.
11: Are you looking for high adventure or a nice walk?
16: I don't know.
1: Forest Ranger Michael Cahill.
11: We take the Appalachian Trail, the white marker here.
1: A Massachusetts forester named Benton McKay had this idea for a backbone, linking the wilderness to urban areas along the eastern seaboard. Inspired by the idea, the Appalachian Trail was built in 1923, beginning at Bear Mountain in New York. The footpath covers 2,200 miles over 14 states.
11: The original section of the Appalachian Trail was actually started here in Bear Mountain and expanded from here to cover from Georgia to Maine. It's the connection to nature, the peace. It's a great family activity. You can start with your kids young. It's something to bring them out, and in my position as a steward to the land, it's something I enjoy bringing my kids out here to teach them how to respect the land and the survival instinct of you're not on a street corner.
17: You need that every now and again to disconnect from the world.
11: In the high-paced atmosphere of the world now, and at times a lot of negativity in the world, that this is a great way to decompress, get out in nature, and simplify your life.
17: This trail takes you over rock and stone, a wooden footbridge. We're walking up stone steps right between a split of a giant rock. Beautiful flowers on this bush over here around the corner. Pink flowers, giant green leaves. Incredible scenery.
1: We bumped into a couple of hikers just out for the day. Two friends, one dragged the other.
18: I basically followed her.
17: You're the one?
18: Yes, I'm the one. I've never been here, and I live in New York City. So we're so accustomed to, like, the city, and, like, I want to do something more outdoorsy. So that's why we're here.
1: We agreed not to use their names because they called in sick from work.
18: I work on Wall Street, so it's so different from the city life. Everyone's running around and just doing what they have to do. It's the rush. And just here is just so peaceful. You see all this nature, and it just brings you back to, like, life, kind of.
17: Bit different than Wall Street.
18: Definitely. Definitely. You could say that again.
19: I'm dying. I'm literally dying, but it's so nice.
18: It's nice to be out here.
17: It's a whole different vibe.
18: It is. It is. And that's why I like it so much. I've never been here, but a lot of my friends have been here, and they said, you know, you have to come down here and really experience what this is about. And, like, you see all these other people coming here, and it's so nice. You see kids here. It's a nice environment.
17: You agree, or you're
19: I agree.
18: Yeah, no. It's very nice to be a railing out here.
19: Yeah, it really needs to be, because this was scaring me for a bit. I'm one for heights, but, like, I need to, like, get up there and just jump right off if I have to. But this is just, like, all the way up with no railing. It's crazy, but...
17: You are such a city person.
18: Yeah, I am.
20: Nothing but blue skies from now on.
1: It's the height of summer. This is our time to slow down and enjoy those things that make you, you, that make America, America. The back porch, barbecue, baseball. We are nearing the All-Star break, and despite complaints about the game's pace, one look at a Little Leaguer will tell you it can still rightly be called America's pastime. But that got us thinking about other ways Americans pass their time. What gets us pumped up about our downtime? Ralph Waldo Emerson told us to live in the sunshine, swim in the sea, drink the wild air. We need these diversions. Be it on a beach or in a backyard, many of us would no doubt lament we spend too little time in our happy places. Leisure is fleeting, and yet leisure defines us. There is more than one way to answer when someone asks, "So what do you do?" What we enjoy, what we desire, what we seek is seen through how we spend our leisure time. Kayaking on a river, for example.
21: I'd rather do this than just about anything else. You know, it's the water. It's the ability to go any place you want to on the water, to have the skill to be able to use the water you want to and just see everything that's out here. I love it. Absolutely love it.
1: We met Jean on the swimming river in Red Bank, New Jersey.
17: Scenery is outstanding.
21: Yeah, and it changes. And I do a lot of what I call urban kayaking in New Jersey. And you just think, well, here we are in the middle of almost nowhere with all these birds and everything else around us, and the cars going back and forth over the Garden State. It gives me hope that we can at least coexist a little bit.
3: This is an important pastime.
21: Oh, it really is.
1: Paddling has been part of our culture dating back to native people of North America who used kayaks made from seal skin stretched over frames of wood or bone to hunt and fish.
16: High tide today is about 2:30.
1: Our purpose is more leisurely, as we paddled with John Pagani, founder of Kayak East.
22: It's just peaceful because you're maybe in a different environment. You're in a different, something that feels different than what you're totally used to. You're taken maybe out of your little comfort zone, and then you find that, hey, this is great, and then you settle into it, and you're like, wow. This is better than great.
1: The greatness is, at least partly, in the scenery. The water is clear, tinted brown from the soft sand at bottom. The glint of the sun makes it more inviting. Giant trees with erosion-exposed roots, long branches, and full leaves create a canopy in spots.
17: The scenery is all right, John.
22: Pretty good, eh?
1: It's a treat to see nature and wildlife from the river as we paddle past marsh grass swaying gently in the breeze.
17: There's just no way you'd know this exists.
22: Probably more than 80% of the people that live in Red Bank don't know about all this. And if they're in a powerboat, at high tide you could get up this way. But if your boat is too big, you won't be able to get under the bridges. So really the only way back here is a small motorboat, canoe or kayak.
17: There's something about seeing these marshlands and rivers in a state known for its roads and its exits.
22: Yeah. So you guys, we're going to swing to the right up here at this fork, and the bridge that we see is going to be the Garden State Parkway.
1: And sure enough, there are the cars overhead on the Garden State Parkway. It's kind of funny. And the sight and the sound of it elicit some sympathy from the group for the poor drivers stuck commuting while we paddle on.
23: I'm supposed to be in a sales meeting right now.
1: Whether it's mystical or some other force at work, there's no doubting the restorative power of water. It had us asking our guy, John Pagani, why they don't do this more often.
22: To get home from work, to get your kayak and go out even for an hour, it's just so relaxing. It sets the tone for the rest of the week. You know, you don't have 2 feet on solid ground. You're floating on the water, and you could feel that.
17: And for all the serenity, that's a good workout.
22: That's total core workout if you're doing it good. And I watch people paddling with their arms, and they're always telling me, my arms get so tired. And I said, use your core. You learn how to use your core, and you could do this all day. You'll get a good workout. You'll get nice abs, all that stuff.
1: Good abs, good vibes. From a good paddle down the river.
0: This has been a special presentation from ABC News.
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3: I spent the weekend in Philadelphia, home to America's origin story in so many ways, where the Declaration of Independence was first adopted. But I wasn't in Philly to study the Founding Fathers. I was there for something that hadn't even been invented yet in their time. I was there to see a train. This was the arrival of a train that had just traveled the length of the nation to be here, and people were excited, to say the least.
4: This is amazing. Awesome. Happy birthday, America.
5: On the 250th anniversary of America, to come to Philadelphia, you know, where everything was signed at, and see, like, the ultimate train. So
3: this is Union Pacific 4014, better known as Big Boy. To this day, it still has the distinction of being the world's largest operating steam locomotive. While several were made, 4014 is the only model left. And for the last several months, Big Boy has been chugging along on a nationwide whistle-stop tour.
6: All right, I am in West Chicago this morning, where we are in a train yard.
3: Let's rewind to a few weeks ago. I'm in West Chicago, a suburb about an hour west of the Windy City, and seemingly everyone in town has shown up to see the arrival of Big Boy.
7: How long have you been sitting here?
8: Oh, since about 7.
7: Yeah, so I think this is my fourth time seeing it.
6: So it's got like a fan base then.
7: Yeah, absolutely.
27: I've been around it before. I've been to Rochelle. I've traveled all over Illinois to see it before.
6: How old are you?
27: I am 12.
3: Now, despite showing up to this event with a newly purchased engineer's hat, I'm not exactly a train guy. Like, I could barely tell you the difference between a boxcar and a ball bearing, and honestly, I didn't quite understand the hype as hundreds of people lined up to see Big Boy. This line serpentined down several streets, over a bridge, and over into town. But then as I rounded the corner and saw this locomotive for the first time, I got it. Wow, this is gigantic. This is a huge black steam engine on these wheels that are about as tall as I am. I mean, I don't know quite how to describe just how heavy it looks heavy. One by one, train enthusiasts helped me understand why this hulking piece of equipment was more than just a model train.
6: And what can you tell me about Big Boy?
28: Well, basically, it helped America win World War II.
7: It is the world's largest steam locomotive. It was built in 1941 for the Union Pacific. They needed a bigger engine to escort trains up and over Sherman Hill over in Wyoming, very steep grade, and they needed a big engine for that. And 1940, 1941, they received the Big Boys.
29: I mean, it was made to haul freight trains across the Rockies.
3: Without the railroad, you could argue, there is no America. Not the America we know, anyway, the one that stretches from sea to shining sea.
30: The West was settled by the railroads. People used to move in by horse and by wagon, and there was no roads in the late 1800s. It was the railroads, and especially the Union Pacific, that settled Cheyenne. I could keep on going all the way across.
3: That's Jim Venna. He's been working in rail for close to half a century and is now the CEO of Union Pacific. He says the ode to history is part of the reason for this tour across the country, heading from Northern California, Gold Rush territory, to Omaha, Nebraska, which Abraham Lincoln selected as the starting point for a transcontinental railroad, to Council Bluffs, Iowa, home to the famed Golden Spike Monument that celebrates the completion of this project that truly united these United States. But there's another point here, he says. It's to remind people that the railroad is not a relic of a bygone past. It remains more than relevant to a modern economy in ways that we can now scarcely comprehend.
30: We move close to 30 billion pounds of products that Americans use on a weekly basis. So you name it, from aggregate, from clothes, from chemicals, from heating oil, you name it, we're part of the supply chain.
3: So how does it work? What makes this machine powerful enough to inspire anyone with their wooden train whistle?
6: Can I get a good whistle?
28: Sure thing.
3: It's close. It's close.
8: Yeah.
3: Soon, we were leaving the block party and climbing aboard for the next leg of Big Boy's journey.
6: They've given me my high-vis vest. They've given me eye protection. They've given me ear protection. We're going to head up into this cab here for the next leg of this journey. Chicago bound.
3: My producer Jen and I climbed up into the cab.
9: Hoisting myself up here. Ugh. Man, this is tall. All right. And we are in the cab. Okay, we are in Big Boy.
3: And found a seat behind Ed Dickens, the engineer who restored this locomotive himself and now drives it around the country.
10: Well, we're inside the cab. This is where the crew operates the locomotive. You got a fireman over on the left here, engineer over on the right.
3: Ed looks the part. He's wearing overalls, a striped shirt, a red kerchief around the neck, and sweat on his brow. He's become a celebrity in the train world. More than once, I heard a child chittering, "There's Ed Dickens."
11: Do you like your job?
10: Oh, it's a wonderful job for all of us, you know. You could probably hear in the background. I mean, just listen to everybody, and you can feel the excitement and the buzz.
3: Everywhere you look inside, there are pipes and nozzles and levers, barely an electric button in sight. I'm warned not to step back too far, because right behind me, I realize, is what they call the fire hole.
10: Where you are standing right now, you're in proximity. That sheet of metal right there, that door, is about 300 degrees.
3: You can feel the heat radiating from the front of this compartment. Watching over it all is what's called the fireman, maintaining the fuel and steam pressure.
11: How hot is it right now?
13: It'll get upwards of 2,000 degrees. And then there's what's called a combustion chamber ahead of that, so there's a cavernous area that's, you know, 25 feet long.
11: So if I'm thinking of like a pizza oven, just make it the size of a building. And we're getting close.
13: Yeah, you can get a lot of pizzas in there.
3: The train hasn't moved yet, and we're already sweating. Whew, it's hot in here. I now realize why engineers drive with their heads out the window, partially because there's no cameras with which to see 100 feet in front of you where the train actually begins. It's also just to cool down with your head in the wind. But now it was time to say goodbye to West Chicago and head eastward.
14: We're going forward.
3: At one point, you can hear the dispatch team on the radio noticing the crowds.
15: A lot of people lined up just to watch a living legend run Metro 36.
18: Yeah, you're a celebrity.
3: They weren't kidding. For miles and miles, people were lined up near the tracks, waiting for Ed and Big Boy to come along. School classes came out and sat along sidewalks. Grandparents sat in lawn chairs, bouncing grandkids on their knees.
11: Is that super common, like what we just experienced with all these people waving at you and like just grins plastered on their faces?
10: Very. You will see that all day. Our eyes have probably observed easily over a million people since we left Cheyenne just on this trip. If you include the West trip, it could be maybe as many as 3 million people.
3: I asked him flat out, what is it about this train, this route, this moment that draws people in?
10: People are looking for a human connection. And in the modern railroading, the locomotives and the windows are a little bit tinted. They're smaller. It's hard to see the human beings. There's a person in there somewhere, but you don't see it. On this locomotive, the windows are large. We're prominent up here. We all dress traditionally. They want that human connection of what the locomotive is. Wow, can you believe those people get to do that? That's the way it used to be in years ago. You know, little boys and girls, they wanted to be the engineer, the fireman. They wanted to be the brakeman, the conductors, riding in the caboose. You know, and railroading was much more visible. And with that, we bring all that back to life.
18: All right, 4014, we're cleared up. Yeah, that's good speed. Keep her coming, 4014.
3: Every single rail crossing we passed, there were people giving the universal signal to blast the whistle. Ed obliged. Now, whatever you think a train whistle sounds like, you're probably imagining it from a distance, like that thing that gently echoes across the night sky in towns across America. Up close, that is not what it sounds like. It is a thundering vibration. You feel it in your bones. It's the only thing that makes these crowds back up, their ears covered, their mouths grinning. Eventually, I had to shoot my shot. I asked Ed if I could let her rip.
11: Ed, I can't blow the horn, right? That's against regulations.
19: No, you're totally good.
11: Oh,
6: He's going to let me blow the whistle here.
7: All right.
6: Excellent. Wow. That was awesome.
0: Got it.
6: Full engineer now. Full engineer. I got the hat, got the whistle. All happy. Yes.
3: After 2 hours on board, Big Boy slowly comes to a stop. And we disembark.
6: Goodbye, Big Boy.
1: What a day.
6: What a country. What a train.
3: It's kind of surreal to feel patriotism for a train, to feel connection to a hunk of hissing metal. But there's a reason nearly every kid is fascinated by these creations. It's one of the first glimpses of the power we all hold. You've got an engine, but it doesn't do anything until you build the track. Point it in the right direction. Solve for problems way down the line. For those willing to follow that fascination, Big Boy has become a manifestation of the American spirit. It's carried us from one coast to another, from our past into our future. This is a country that is based on big dreams. For decades, it took these big boys to make them come true. And the next miles are up to us.

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95.9 WATD, the South Shores radio station with John Shea. Hope you had a great 4th of July weekend here on the South Shore. It was hot, temperatures well up into the 90s, pushing triple digits in some locations. Just a great summer 4th of July weekend, and what a difference a couple of days makes. Temperatures barely into the 70s today and might not even reach the 70s tomorrow. We have Josh Nichols watching your forecast and a lot to take in this week here on the South Shore when it comes to events. We'll get to some of those and more here on 95.9 WATD. Thanks for hanging out with the South Shores radio station. This will be the day.

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0: 95.9 WATD, the South Shores radio station with John Shea. So what exactly is going on with the Red Sox lately? They just swept the Angels out west. They're off tonight, taking on the Chicago White Sox tomorrow night. Is it too late to turn things around? Are they done? I guess time will tell. More of the best songs on the radio. 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

95.9 WATD, the South Shores radio station with John Shea. 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

0: 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We say hello to meteorologist Josh Nichols.
1: More showers and additional thundery downpours tonight, again, especially over interior southeastern Massachusetts. A low temperature in the mid-60s. For tomorrow, plan on scattered showers and some thundery downpours, particularly early in the day. High temperatures near 70 away from the coast. A northeasterly wind will keep things a little bit cooler there. The showers should exit in earnest for tomorrow night. And then on Wednesday, it turns mostly sunny. Your top temp near 80, sunny and hot for Thursday. The high near 90. For WATD, meteorologist Josh Nichols.
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Ella Langley on 95.9 WATD with John Shea, the South Shore's radio station. Hopefully you're recovering from the 4th of July weekend. Maybe you're taking this week off. A lot of people are. I maybe should have. My voice is not in the best shape after this weekend. I'm still recovering. Still hanging out, though, with the best songs on the radio. And they continue with Rod Stewart on 95.9 WATD.

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I'm John Shea. Coming up this Thursday night, it's night number 3 of the 2026 10th anniversary season of Bridgewater Music Alley. This time it's Hawk in the Nest with Tom Abbott. 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

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I know that Rob Hakala and Larry Nelson were at Memorial Hall for the Moved Inside broadcast of the Plymouth Philharmonic on Saturday. 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

95.9 WATD with John Shea, the South Shores radio station. Quite the range in temperatures we've been experiencing over the past couple of days. We go from temperatures into the triple digits to now temperatures barely reaching 70. We have Josh Nichols watching your forecast. We'll check in with him momentarily on your latest South Shore forecast, getting you there. It's Tiffany on 95.9 WATD.

0: 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I'm John Shea, checking in on your latest WATD weather forecast. We say hello to meteorologist Josh Nichols.
1: More showers and additional thundery downpours tonight, again, especially over interior southeastern Massachusetts. A low temperature in the mid-60s. For tomorrow, plan on scattered showers and some thundery downpours, particularly early in the day. High temperatures near 70 away from the coast. A northeasterly wind will keep things a little bit cooler there. The showers should exit in earnest for tomorrow night. And then on Wednesday, it turns mostly sunny. Your top temp near 80, sunny and hot for Thursday. The high near 90. For WATD, meteorologist Josh Nichols.
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0: 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Coverage of the Karen Reed murder trial.
1: A jury finding Karen Reed not guilty of second-degree murder today in the death of her Boston police officer boyfriend, but guilty of a lesser charge of drunk driving.
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0: Justin Bieber, it's called Daisies on 95.9 WATD. I'm John Shea. 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

Well, good morning. 95.9 WATD, just a few minutes past midnight here on the South Shore. Hope you're doing well. Hope you've recovered from the 4th of July weekend. I'm still kind of recovering. You might be able to hear my voice is maybe not in the best of shape. Hopefully by tomorrow things will be a little bit better. We have Josh Nichols watching your weather forecast. What a difference a few days makes. We go from temperatures in the triple digits to temperatures barely hitting 70 degrees. We'll get all the details on that. Plus, later on this morning, it's the South Shore's Morning News with Rob Hakala. That starts at 5 here on 95.9 WATD.

WATD Happy Tuesday with John Shea, hanging out with you and the best songs on the radio. Don't forget, coming up this Wednesday night, the Project Arts Summer Concert Series on the Plymouth waterfront continues. 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

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Join me this Thursday night. 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

0: 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I'm John Shea, checking in on your latest WATD weather forecast. We say hello to meteorologist Josh Nichols.
1: More showers and additional thundery downpours tonight, again, especially over interior southeastern Massachusetts. A low temperature in the mid-60s. For tomorrow, plan on scattered showers and some thundery downpours, particularly early in the day. High temperatures near 70 away from the coast. A northeasterly wind will keep things a little bit cooler there. The showers should exit in earnest for tomorrow night. And then on Wednesday, it turns mostly sunny. Your top temp near 80, sunny and hot for Thursday. The high near 90. For WATD, meteorologist Josh Nichols.
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Olivia Dean on 95.9 WATD with John Shea. My time for this morning has come to an end. Later on this morning, it's the South Shore's Morning News. That comes your way at 5. Until then, be safe. Get some sleep. I'll talk to you soon. 95.9 WATD.

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0: 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Coverage of the Karen Reed murder trial.
1: A jury finding Karen Reed not guilty of second-degree murder today in the death of her Boston police officer boyfriend, but guilty of a lesser charge of drunk driving.
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0: we go. 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
1: In five, four, three, two,
0: cue lights, one. Music.
2: Now entering the studio with today's contestants. This is Mr. Millard Snofkin from Carbondale, Illinois. And this is Mr. Leroy Finkelstein from Brooklyn, New York. And this is Alfred Yankovic from Linwood, California. These three people will compete today on Jeopardy!

That's right, Al. You lost. And let me tell you what you didn't win. A 20-volume set of the Encyclopedia International, a case of turtle wax, and a year's supply of Rice-A-Roni, the San Francisco treat. But that's not all. You also made yourself look like a jerk in front of millions of people. And you brought shame and disgrace on your family name for generations to come. You don't get to come back tomorrow. You don't even get a lousy copy of our home game. 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

0: I'm Stephanie Officer. New allegations rocking a key Senate race that many Democrats were hoping could potentially shift the balance of power in the Senate. Politico reporting a former girlfriend's claim Plattner sexually assaulted her 5 years ago.
1: The main Democratic Party is calling on Plattner to drop out. The timing here is critical. He has until July 13th to withdraw from the race for the party to be able to, by law, replace him on the ballot come November.
0: That's ABC's Jay O'Brien. France star Kylian Mbappe has some sharp words for Paraguayan Senator Celeste Amarilla over racist remarks she posted after Paraguay's loss to France in the World Cup's round of 16. On Monday, Mbappe called her a, quote, despicable woman unworthy of serving in Paraguay's Congress. Amarilla mocked the French captain's origins, upbringing, education, and appearance in a post on X. The Paraguayan government condemned Amarilla's remarks, while the French president is standing behind Mbappe. This is ABC News. The White House issues a new report on the Smithsonian's American History Museum.
2: The White House report accuses the National Museum of American History of using the nation's story as a political instrument to, quote, divide, dispirit, and discourage our citizens. The report points to a variety of exhibits on women, immigrants, and people of color, alleging they cast America as a problematic country, irredeemably conceived, and operating today as an instrument of racism and oppression. The Smithsonian, run by a congressionally appointed board of regents, says it remains committed to serving the public with nonpartisan and independent scholarship. Stephen Portnoy, ABC News, Washington.
0: His family confirmed Chicago businessman and black hair care pioneer George Johnson Sr. has died. Johnson and his wife Joan founded the Johnson Products Company on Chicago's South Side in 1954, producing iconic brands like Ultra Sheen and Afro Sheen. The company was the first black-owned business listed and traded on the American Stock Exchange in 1971. I'm Stephanie Officer, ABC News.
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13: 5:05, the Marshfield temperature, we're at 64 degrees. Good morning. I'm Rob Hakala. The South Shore's morning news is underway. Welcome to Tuesday. 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The WATD South Shore weather forecast. Rain, and some of that rain could be heavy at times. We'll have overcast skies through the morning. And again, dealing with that rain, we're at 64 right now. The temperatures will be heading up through the 60s. This afternoon, overcast, rain, some downpours, and then easing to occasional showers, a high 69. The heaviest rain and greatest flooding risk occurs during the morning hours. Didn't seem to be so bad when we made our way in early this morning. It wasn't raining that bad. You could see it had rained quite a bit in some spots, but we'll see what happens as we get through the rest of the morning. Later tonight, cloudy, lingering showers, tapering off late. There'll be some areas of mist and fog, low down to 60. For tomorrow, your Wednesday, plenty of sunshine, a high near 78. We'll have a full look at the traffic and the weather coming up on the 9s on 95.9 WATD. 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
12: Now, WATD traffic and weather on the nines.
13: Good morning. It is 5:09, and taking a look at the early ride, we are off to a good start. We got some wet roads out there to deal with, but no reports of any incidents traveling up Route 3 on the northbound side. You're in good shape from Clark Road in Plymouth up towards Union Street in Braintree. Northbound on the expressway, a good ride. Furnace Brook up to the O'Neill Tunnel. 24 checks out okay through Brockton and Avon. 93 northbound getting busier over in the left lane there, getting on to the expressway. 128 is fine through Dedham and Needham. And not seeing any big delays on 44 or down at the Cape Bridges. Traffic on the nines every morning. Traffic emergencies when they happen on WATD. Now the updated South Shore weather. And for today, we are going to be dealing with cloudy skies and more showers. Rain-filled forecast here. We'll have rain heavy at times during the morning hours. This afternoon, overcast, rain, some downpours, and then easing to occasional showers. The high up about 69. This evening, cloudy, lingering showers tapering off late, then pockets of mist and fog early into Wednesday. The low tonight down to 60. Tomorrow for Wednesday, plenty of sunshine, a high near 78. Thursday, sun, building afternoon clouds, hotter and more humid on Thursday with a high near 85. Right now, outside our studio in Marshfield, the temperature is 64 degrees at the weather station, WATD. Good morning. WATD News time now is 5:10. 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

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Business news and sports with Brendan Connolly. Everything you need to start the day. Now, here's your host, Rob Hakala.

0: And good morning and welcome into the South Shore's Morning News. Great to have you along early here. It is Tuesday, the 7th of July, 2026. I'm Rob Hakala with the morning team. And we have clouds, and it looks like a good amount of puddles out in some spots from some of the heavy rain. And we're told that rain is not quite done yet, and there are some more heavy bands of rain that will be moving through the morning hours. So be prepared for some wet roads for the morning commute. We'll have clouds, rain. Some of the rain will be heavy at times through the morning. And then rain, some downpours, but then easing to occasional showers later in the day. The high in the upper 60s. Tonight, cloudy, lingering showers tapering off, a low down to 60. Tomorrow, plenty of sun, a high near 78. We'll keep you updated with the traffic and the weather. Every 10 minutes on the 9s, Dan McCready's in our WATD newsroom. He'll be up at 5:30, and he's going to be along every half hour to keep you up to date on local news, what's happening on the South Shore. Our WATD award-winning newsroom will have national news from ABC at the top of the hour. Sports, the U.S. men's national team's road to the World Cup came to an end last night in Seattle. I know, I stayed up for the whole thing. I stayed up for this. It was a disappointing game, obviously, as we talked about yesterday. I didn't cry. I was happy they made it this far, and I did not think they would necessarily get by Belgium. However, the defense seemed to be a bit lacking last night. I didn't want to lose 4-1. A 2-1 loss would have been nicer, sure. Anticipation going into Monday's game was amplified by that, the controversial 24 hours and the whole decision with the red card. I couldn't believe I saw some people up on Facebook that were cheering on Belgium because the president got involved. That's like the players for our team. You still got to cheer on your own team. They didn't have anything to do with that. ABC's Christiane Cordero reports from Washington as the World Cup comes to an end for the final host nation, as we already had Canada and Mexico eliminated. Now the U.S. is eliminated as well.
1: FIFA decided to postpone U.S. star striker Flo Balogun's one-match suspension. Balogun received the penalty in the U.S.'s last game against Bosnia and Herzegovina. But despite popular opinion that the referee in that match made a bad call, FIFA has not changed the call itself, instead citing a rarely used exception and let him play. That decision came after President Trump called FIFA President Gianni Infantino. Both Trump and Infantino deny that call had any influence over FIFA's decision, which was made through a separate committee.
0: Yeah, I don't know if it would make a lot if Balogun did play. I don't know if it would make a difference if he didn't play. U.S., as I mentioned, joins Mexico and Canada on the bench as all three host teams have been eliminated in the round of 16. We also saw Portugal and Ronaldo eliminated yesterday, losing to Spain 1-0. Round of 16 to

0: And Markey released a statement saying he can no longer support him. I think Governor Maura Healey also posted last night. Again, none of the other previous incidents or the tattoo, none of that seemed to make a difference. But now they are dropping away. So we'll see if that changes and who may step in up in Maine for that crucial Senate seat.
1: These are your political insights from ABC News. President Trump heads to Turkey to meet with other NATO leaders, pushing Europe to invest more in defense. ABC's Britt Clenett.
2: Diplomats among NATO nations, they say that leaders, they are weighing fresh pledges of these, you know, advanced air defense systems and a multi-year support framework. But, you know, some allies have been slow to follow through and deliver on those earlier promises. So there's real uncertainty about how far they'll go this time.
1: Maine's Democratic nominee for Senate, Graham Platner, is denying a new allegation that he sexually assaulted a former girlfriend. ABC News has not independently verified the allegations. The woman told Politico Platner entered her home in 2021 drunk and forced himself on her.
3: Regardless of the inaccuracy of the reporting, but mindful of the political reality it will inflict, we are taking the time to reflect on the best path forward.
1: A federal judge rules President Trump's sweeping pardons of January 6th rioters do not apply to alleged pipe bomber Brian Cole Jr. I'm Stephanie Officer, ABC News.
0: 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All right, it's time now for a recap on Wall Street, watching your money on WATD at 518. Good morning.
4: From ABC News, Wall Street Now, a rebound in tech stocks pulled markets higher, putting the S&P back near its all-time high. The Dow added 140 points. The NASDAQ gained 288. The S&P rose 54. Broadcom stock rose 3% for the strongest force in the index after announcing long-term agreements to provide silicon products to Apple. Bitcoin mining company TerraWulf rose 4% after it said Anthropic agreed to a 20-year deal to use its data center in Kentucky. TerraWulf is moving away from Bitcoin and into high-performance computing. Micron and Ford announced a long-term agreement that includes Micron supplying the automaker with chip technology to power its vehicles. After months of talks, British-based Sky TV has agreed to buy ITV's media and entertainment arm for about $2 billion. It includes terrestrial TV channels and the ITV streaming service. Price of a barrel of Brent crude closed at $71, close to where it was before the U.S. and Israel attacked Iran. Chuck Sievertson, ABC News.
0: 519, back out to the drive, WATD's traffic and weather on the nines, and taking a look at the ride on Route 3 northbound. No reports of any issues from Clark Road in Plymouth up towards Union Street in Braintree. 93 north, slow getting onto the expressway. The expressway northbound, some pockets around Neponset and Morrissey. Not seeing any big delays on Route 24 or down at the Cape Bridges. Traffic on the nines every morning. Traffic emergencies when they happen on WATD. Now, the updated South Shore weather. 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For today, we are going to have cloudy skies, and there is a possibility, it looks like we're going to have more of that heavy rain that we've had in some spots during the overnight. Overcast, rain, heavy at times, and that will ease to occasional showers later in the afternoon. The high today up about 69. The heaviest rain and greatest flooding risk occurs during the morning and poor drainage areas. Later tonight, clouds, lingering showers tapering off late, a low 60. Tomorrow, plenty of sunshine for Wednesday, 78. Thursday, sun with building afternoon clouds, hotter and more humid, 85. Right now, outside our studio in Marshfield, we're at 64 at the weather station, WATD. Sports next.
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1: 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Back to work for your Red Sox tonight. They'll begin a three-game series in Chicago against the White Sox. First pitch will be at 7:40. Celtics president Brad Stevens says trading Jaylen Brown to Philadelphia was necessary for financial flexibility in the changing NBA landscape. Stevens acknowledged the emotional impact and he understands fans' reactions, but Stevens said that devoting 70% of the team's salary cap to Brown's and Jason Tatum's contracts worked against that. Still, team owner Bill Chisholm insisted there was no directive to cut costs and said the focus remains on winning. He says he has to prove that to fans, and he knows it. The U.S.'s hopes for a deep World Cup run at home ended as Belgium exposed the U.S. defensive liabilities, a 4-1 loss for the U.S. to Belgium last night. And while the U.S. was boosted by the presence of star forward Vlaarin Belogan, whose one-game red card suspension was controversially lifted by FIFA, American defenders were at fault in a pair of first-half goals and a gaffe by the goalkeeper as well. Belgium moves on. U.S. is out. They lose 4-1. Another action yesterday was also Portugal knocked out by Spain 1-0. Round of 16 continues. Argentina and Egypt at noon. Switzerland and Colombia at 4. Also, Boston Stadium in Foxborough is going to be hosting a quarterfinals match on Thursday afternoon that'll see France taking on Morocco at 4. And that's your update on sports on WATD.
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5: July 7th, 2005.
6: I just heard a bang. I looked around. The whole top of the bus and the back of it just came off.
5: In London, suicide terrorist bombings strike 3 underground stations and a double-decker bus. The blasts kill 52 victims and 4 bombers in the worst attack on the British capital since World War II. 1865. In Washington, 4 people are hanged for conspiring with John Wilkes Booth to assassinate President Abraham Lincoln. 1987.
7: I came here to tell you the truth, to tell you and this committee and the American people the truth.
5: Also in Washington, Lieutenant Colonel Oliver North begins his public testimony at congressional hearings on the Iran-Contra affair. The former Reagan White House aide at the heart of the Arms for Hostages scandal says he never carried out a single act without authorization. 1981. President Ronald Reagan nominates Sandra Day O'Connor, an Arizona judge, to be the first female justice on the U.S. Supreme Court. 1907. Robert Heinlein, the science fiction writer whose works include Stranger in a Strange Land, is born in Butler, Missouri. And 1940. Musician Ringo Starr, the drummer in the rock band The Beatles, is born Richard Starkey in Liverpool, England. Today in history, July 7th, Mike Gracia, the Associated Press.
1: 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Rob Hackler with the morning team. 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It's time now for a Car Chronicles report, and let's check in with Jeff Gilbert of radio station WWJ in Detroit.
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8: Nearly 50,000 lives have been saved as a result of the changes that were made to vehicles in response to our tests. 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
7: The next step is finding ways to improve driver behavior. 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
1: Coming up, the 5:30 news. We're going to check in with Dan McCready. We'll get you updated on the morning's top stories. And stick around. Coming up next half hour, we have our world-famous list of celebrity birthdays. We're going to find out who he is celebrating on this 7th of July. That's coming up next half hour after 5:45. Right now, 5:29, WATD's traffic and weather on the 9s. And the expressway northbound looking at some building volume around Granite Ave, heading up towards Southampton Street. Route 3 is a little busier at the top end, approaching the split. 93 north is also slow in Braintree, getting onto the expressway. Not seeing any big delays on Route 24, 44, or down to the Cape Bridges. South Shore weather for today. We will have cloudy skies, and we will be dealing with rain, some of that rain heavy at times through the morning hours into the afternoon, and then easing to occasional showers. High today, 69. Watch out for flooding, mainly limited to poor drainage areas. This evening, cloudy, lingering showers tapering off, a low down to 60. Tomorrow, plenty of sun for Wednesday, 78. Thursday, sun with building afternoon clouds. Hotter and more humid, a high near 85. Right now, outside our studio in Marshfield, the temperature 64 degrees. Good morning. It is 5:30.
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10: 64 degrees outside of our South Shore studios at 5:30. Good morning. I'm Dan McCready, WATD News. 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Whitman Fire Chief Timothy Clancy is calling it a career. Clancy is retiring on July 10th after 35 years with the Whitman Fire Department. Chief Clancy began his career with Whitman Fire Rescue in 1991 as an 18-year-old high school senior serving as a call firefighter. He became a full-time firefighter in 1997 and was promoted to lieutenant in 2008. He was appointed chief in July of 2021. In his retirement letter to the select board, Chief Clancy said that what started as an opportunity to serve his hometown became a lifelong commitment to the safety and well-being of Whitman's citizens. He said it has been an honor of a lifetime to serve the community where he grew up. Deputy Fire Chief Nicholas Grosso will serve as acting chief until the select board appoints a replacement. Graham Plattner says he will reflect on the Maine Senate campaign after a woman accuses him of sexual assault. Lisa Dwyer reports.
11: A woman who previously dated Maine Senate candidate Graham Plattner says he drunkenly forced her to have sex after she told him to stop in 2021. Jenny Rassicott told Politico that she'd been in an on-and-off relationship with Plattner, but says she cut off contact after that night and told him the incident was not consensual. Plattner posted a video on his social media campaign account saying,
12: "Any accusation of non-consensual behavior is categorically false."
11: Plattner has canceled a number of town halls.
12: "Regardless of the inaccuracy of the reporting, but mindful the political reality will inflict, we are taking the time to reflect on the best path forward."
11: Plattner is seeking to unseat Maine's Republican Senator Susan Collins. I'm Lisa Dwyer.
10: Hamas says it has dissolved its government in Gaza and is preparing to transfer power to a UN-backed technical committee. The decision announced yesterday is part of a U.S.-brokered ceasefire deal. Hamas did not clarify if it would disarm or hand over security to an international force. The Board of Peace, led by President Donald Trump, says it will assess the impact based on actions. Israel dismissed the announcement as a ploy by Hamas to avoid disarmament. The technocratic committee is tasked with restoring services and overseeing civilian affairs in Gaza. Israeli strikes have lessened since the ceasefire, but continue almost daily, targeting Hamas and other militants, and also killing civilians. WATD News Time, 5:34. More of the day's top stories still to come.
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10: 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In preparation of the 250th anniversary of America, a colonial fair was held at Jacobs Field in Norwell. WATD's Christian Maitrey has more.
14: The Norwell Historical Society held a colonial fair at Jacobs Field, complete with colonial-era reenactors and a military demonstration. Captain Mark Booth of Colonel Bailey's 2nd Massachusetts Regiment led his men in a military drill.
15: Fire!
16: What you just saw was just a drill and a manual of arms. We went through various positions where you're supporting your muskets, moving around with it, things like that. They went through the firing procedures on a couple of different occasions.
14: Regiment member Kyle Erickson spoke about the types of food rations that militia members were given.
17: We have a pound of salt pork and a pound of biscuits, which would be standard ration per day for a militiaman. And then we have rice and corn, we have beans, and we have flour that would be given once a week.
14: Across the street from the field, the historical Jacobs Farm was open for free tours. President of the Norwell Historical Society, Wendy Wawabe, said that the Norwell Scituate area and the Jacobs family played an active role in the Revolutionary War.
18: In Norwell, which of course in 1776 was part of Scituate, so in Scituate, we had hundreds of people, hundreds of men that volunteered to be in the Scituate Militia or in the Continental Army, and actually the Jacobs Farmhouse, three of the sons, all were served in the Revolutionary War.
14: This festival is just one of many events put on by the Norwell Historical Society. For a complete list of historical happenings this year, go to norwellhistoricalsociety.org. Reporting from Norwell, Christian Maitrey, WATD News.
10: Cuba's electrical system suffered a countrywide blackout under President Trump's oil embargo, Jennifer King reports.
15: An island-wide blackout is hitting the 10 million residents of Cuba. At night, the streets are plunged into darkness. Lena May's father usually cooks the rice on an electric stove when the power is on. She says she told her dad they had to buy charcoal because otherwise they'll starve. Fuel reserves have been dwindling since President Trump threatened tariffs on any country that provides oil to the island. A delivery by a Russian tanker back in March ran out by the end of April. As for health care, Mario Cruz with the World Health Organization says over 100,000 surgeries have been postponed, including those for pediatric patients. Like many Cubans, 33-year-old Mario Pedroso was resigned about the total blackout. Oil hasn't come in here for a while, he says, and we have no way to solve the problem. We have to resist, as we Cubans say. That's all. I'm Jennifer King.
10: 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Traffic and weather on the nines next.
19: Here in the wild suburbs of Massachusetts, we observe a rare creature in its natural habitat, a distracted parallel parker.
20: I barely touched it.
19: 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The rear bumper now resembles a crumpled accordion. Nearby, another victim of modern life. Ah, yes, the feral shopping cart attack. 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
1: And good morning. Time now is 5:39, and taking a look at your Tuesday drive, we're going to be dealing with wet roads today, so keep that in mind as we take a look at the early commute. Not too bad, at least along Route 3 from Plymouth and Kingston. It's moving along up to about just after Union Street. Some moderate volume from there up to the split. 93 north looks pretty slow before Route 37 onto the expressway. The expressway sluggish in between East Milton and Granite as you make your way up towards Southampton Street. About 16, 17 minutes from Braintree to Boston. Route 24, not too bad. 128 looks good and no issues down the Cape. Traffic on the nines every morning. Traffic emergencies when they happen on WATD. Now the updated South Shore weather.
22: At the Blue Hill Observatory this morning, the wind off the water starting to freshen with temperatures into the mid-60s. We've had about a quarter of an inch of rain so far at Blue Hill, and more is on the way, especially for areas south of Blue Hill into southeastern Massachusetts and the South Shore. By the way, this is going to put a nice dent in the rainfall deficit here at Blue Hill, which is running close to 9 inches now for 2026. We are under flood watches for southeastern Massachusetts through 2 o'clock in the afternoon. Potential is there by the time all is said and done for 1 to 3 inches of rainfall out of this system, and more will fall where thunderstorms line up. Again, that in conjunction with many hours of persistent northeasterly winds will make it feel like we're almost dealing with a summer nor'easter. So those localized flooding issues can be expected with the bulk of the rain falling today. Temperatures top out near 70 for tonight. Clouds and showers will gradually exit. The wind shifts into the north. The overnight low in the upper 50s, becoming mostly sunny for the day on Wednesday. High temperatures near 80. It'll be sunny and hot for the day on Thursday. Your top temp near 90. Friday brings a blend of clouds and sun. It'll be muggy with an afternoon thunderstorm in places. High temperatures into the mid-80s. Next weather in just 10 minutes. For WATD, I'm meteorologist Josh Nichols.
10: 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I'm Dan McCready at 541. 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

0: morning and welcome. Tuesday edition of the South Shore's Morning News is underway. Glad you're here. I'm Rob Hackelow with the morning team. On the way, our world-famous list of celebrity birthdays. Dan will join me. We'll find out who's celebrating on this 7th of July. Sports. Team USA is out in the World Cup, losing to Belgium 4-1 last night in Seattle. Also in World Cup action, Spain knocked off Portugal 1-0. Games today, Argentina and Egypt at noon, and Switzerland versus Colombia at 4. Back to work for the Red Sox after a night off. Of course, they're just coming off a sweep of the Angels out in California over the weekend. They'll see if they can keep the winning going. Tonight, they begin a three-game series in Chicago against the White Sox. First pitch is at 7:40. Lottery numbers, Mass Evening Daily, 3-5-6-6, 3-5-6-6 for the evening numbers. Mass Cash Evening, 1-6-18-26-34, 1-6-18-26-34. 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

0: 546 on WATD, and it's time now for our world-famous list of celebrity birthdays. 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Good morning. I'm Rob Hakala. Time now to bring on my panel, ladies and gentlemen. Over to my right from the WATD newsroom, here he is, Dan McCready.
1: Good morning.
0: Good morning, Dan. Are you ready for some birthdays?
1: Indeed I am.
0: All right, here we go. We are back. All right, we're going to say happy birthday to Carl Hilding Severinsen. You know him as Doc Severinsen. He has a birthday today. Retired jazz trumpet player who led the NBC Orchestra on The Tonight Show, starring Johnny Carson. Think about that. He is still with us. Doc Severinsen is today 99 years old today. We don't have Johnny Carson anymore. We don't have Ed McMahon. But Doc Severinsen, we are back. And remember, he would take over the Tonight Show. He was not the original band leader when Johnny Carson first took over the show. But he was very memorable over the years. And I know when Ed McMahon would be out, sometimes Doc would take on that role.
1: Yeah, kind of as a sidekick.
0: Yeah. So happy birthday to Doc Severinsen, who today is 99 years old today. Listen to that note. That's Doc Severinsen.
2: What was that?
0: Born in Oregon.
2: What was that last note you hit on? Was that it? What was that last note on trumpet?
3: It was a B-flat concert. High B-flat concert.
2: And
3: it
2: B-flat.
3: Hurts!
2: Is that the highest note you can hit on the trumpet?
3: No, it depends on what happened the day before.
2: But that's a high B-flat, right?
3: Yeah. You're getting in the danger zone with
2: try
3: that.
2: Do the high B-flat again and then see if you can go above it. Do the high B flat and then
3: you
2: sneak.
3: Have any idea
2: no I don't
3: what
2: I
3: you're
2: know what
3: asking that me to do
2: I know
3: do it, 23 no, years you've never asked me anything.
2: Well, that takes great embouchure, as they say, right?
4: Let's hear it, Doc.
2: It's great embouchure.
4: You want to
2: sneak up to the sneak on up.
3: Well, can't we have the whole band play?
2: No, I don't want to.
0: Ah, good stuff there from Doc Severinsen, and sometimes they would go on and just talk about Thanksgiving as well.
2: We're doing the show, of course, tomorrow.
5: I was going to ask you if you got your turkey yet.
2: Sure.
5: Do you, truthfully, do you help Mrs. Carson prepare the turkey?
2: Just like you help Mrs. Severinsen prepare the turkey.
5: No, there is no Mrs. Severinsen.
2: Oh, that's right.
5: There used to be.
2: I'm sorry, I didn't mean to do that.
5: The fact that I never helped her stuff her bird was one of our big problems.
0: Hey-o!
2: I thought that was your problem. Well, you know, I forgot all about that. We've been together so long that I forget sometimes where we are.
5: Where we are. Which wife are we on?
2: On various Thanksgivings. No, we're going to.
5: In fact, that was one of the things we really fought about.
2: Yeah. What?
5: Did you? I wanted an oyster stuffing and a turkey, and she wanted bread stuffing, and she got bread stuffing and a lot of money.
0: Okay, it was good watching them. That was a good line. All right, happy birthday, Doc Severinsen, 99. All right, coming up next on our celebrity birthdays, Dan. Oh, we've got a singer-songwriter who achieved international fame as the drummer for a very famous group. We'll tell you about him next. Right now, traffic and weather. We check it every 10 minutes. The ride on Route 3, no reports of any issues. Northbound Expressway is busy east Milton up to Andrews Square. 93 North is slow in Braintree getting onto the Expressway. South Shore weather for today. We'll have cloudy skies. Again, some rain, heavy at times, tapering off to occasional showers this afternoon. A high 69. Tonight, decreasing clouds. Any stray showers should end. A low down to 60. Tomorrow, plenty of sun, 78. 65 in Marshfield at the weather station, WATD. 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I'm Rob. That's Dan. 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All right, so we mentioned a drummer that has a birthday today, and he was the guy that would replace, right, Pete Best as drummer of the Beatles. We're talking about Sir Richard Starkey has a birthday today. Mm-hmm. Ringo Starr.
1: Yes, indeed.
0: And sometimes sang lead vocals on the group's recordings. Not most of them, of course.
1: No.
0: That would be Lennon and McCartney. Sometimes Harrison.
1: Mm-hmm.
0: In the town. But this was one of the songs, Yellow Submarine, and with a little help from my friends. He also wrote and sang the Beatles song Octopus's Garden. There you go. Sir Richard Starkey, Ringo Starr. And just like the other members of the Beatles, they would do other things.
1: Yeah, he ended up getting into television, I believe.
0: Yeah, and of course had some successful, you know, solo songs on his own, mm-hmm. you know, after the Beatles disbanded, including this one, It Don't Come Easy and Photograph and You're 16. And then you mentioned he also would go on to be featured in documentaries and host TV shows and narrated the first two series of the children's television series, Thomas the Tank.
1: Yep.
0: That's Ringo Starr. He portrayed Mr. Conductor during the first season of its U.S. spinoff, Shining Time Station. So there you go. Happy birthday.
1: And he also made a guest appearance on The Simpsons.
0: Did he really?
1: Because Marge had a big crush on him and painted a lot of portraits of him when she was younger.
0: Oh.
1: Including one of them getting married, which upset Homer quite a bit.
0: Oh, wow, I would imagine, yeah. Inducted twice into the Rock and Roll Hall of Fame as a Beatle in 88 as a solo artist in 2015 and appointed... let's see, and he's a sir now, too, as well, right? Sir Richard Starkey. Happy birthday. And married still to Bond girl, right? Barbara Bach. Lady Starkey, if you will. All right, Ringo Starr is 86 years old today. Up next, actor Joe Spano has a mm-hmm. birthday today. Good character actor.
1: Oh,
0: I like
1: yeah.
0: him. He's in a lot of police and military shows. He was on Hill Street Blues, Lieutenant Goldblum. He was also FBI Special Agent Tobias Fornell
1: yes.
0: on NCIS. That's probably where you remember. I loved him on that show.
1: Yeah.
0: Tobias.
1: He also had a recurring role on NYPD Blue.
0: Oh, really?
1: Yeah. He played Mark Paul Gosselaar's character's father, and he and Sipowicz didn't like each other. They had some bad history.
0: Oh, I like that. Joe Spano. Happy birthday. He was also on The X-Files as well in a great two-parter.
1: He's one of those guys that's been around in so many things.
0: It's good, but he was good, like opposite, the Mark Harmon's character, Gibbs, and you'd have, like, you know, mm-hmm. Tobias. But anyway, happy birthday, Joe Spano. He's 80 years old. Actor Billy Campbell has a birthday today.
1: Yep.
0: I think he was in Disney's The Rocketeer
1: yeah,
0: in 1991.
1: Yeah, and that was like the last good guy he played, I think.
0: Billy Campbell, I was trying to think. That's got him going back again. But he's been in, you know, a whole bunch of other crime series mm-hmm. and some interesting movies as well.
1: I mean, he's a good actor, but I'm not... So just so people understand that, after that he played terrible people.
0: Yes.
1: I mean, he's a good actor, but the people he played were absolutely awful, except for the Rocketeer. I think that was the only good person
0: that was
1: he portrayed.
0: Yeah, the Rocketeer.
1: He went wholesome and then just went in a whole different direction.
0: After that, 67 years old for Billy Campbell. Singer-songwriter Vonda Shepard has a birthday today. It was Ally McBeal, right?
1: Yeah, she sang the theme song for Ally McBeal.
0: And then she was on the show as well, like a version of herself or something as a character on Ally McBeal. So there you go. Happy birthday to Vonda Shepard. This was the series theme song, Searching My Soul. Vonda was born in New York City, and she is 63 years old. Up next on our celebrity birthday list, born in Illinois, the youngest of six children. He would go on to have five of his own. Jim Gaffigan has a birthday today.
1: Yep.
0: Stand-up comedian, actor, writer, and producer. And I always remember him, too, in playing that role, that serious role. It's one of, was he like Ted Kennedy's lawyer or something like that? But Jim Gaffigan is today 60 years old. 60.
1: He also had a recurring web series he did with his family during the pandemic.
0: Oh, really? Okay, yeah, because he's got, as I mentioned, the five kids, his wife Jeannie. So happy birthday to Mr. Jim Gaffigan, celebrating a birthday today.
4: I need you to hold off on releasing the Senate's statement.
0: Okay. Yeah, don't the Senate's statement.
1: Yeah, that was not a good attempt at a Boston accent, I gotta say.
0: He is from Illinois, after all, but he does love bacon. Who doesn't?
6: Of course, what makes breakfast in bed so special is you're lying down and eating bacon, the most beautiful thing on earth.
1: Mm-hmm.
0: Certainly
1: bacon's
0: is.
1: Bacon's pretty cool. I like bacon.
6: Bacon's the best.
1: Although
6: even
1: I prefer
6: the
1: turkey
6: of
1: bacon.
6: Bacon sounds like applause. It's like, yay, bacon! You want to know how good bacon is? To improve other food, they wrap it in bacon.
0: Yeah.
6: If it weren't for bacon, we wouldn't even know what a water chestnut is.
7: Thank you, bacon. Sincerely, Water Chestnut III.
6: And those bits of bacon are like the fairy dust of the food community.
8: You don't want this baked potato?
6: Bring! Now it's your favorite part of the meal.
0: All right, Jim Gaffigan.
1: I'm not
0: birthday.
1: That crazy about bacon.
0: Happy birthday. He today is 60 years old today. Olympic figure skating medalist Michelle Kwan has a birthday today. One of the greats. And,
1: America's heartthrob for a while.
0: Yeah, Michelle Kwan. What a great athlete. And it says also she was a diplomat. She served as the U.S. ambassador to Belize.
1: Okay. Right. That's random.
0: Yeah. All right. Joe Biden nominated Kwan to be ambassador to Belize. Okay. Oh. Michelle Kwan, happy birthday.
1: Oh, okay.
0: She is today 46. All right, let's see. Local birthdays, we got to get them in. Robert Tocchio from Weymouth. Kerry Walsh, one of my classmates, a nurse at Brigham and Women's, and Alan Fitzmaurice. Happy birthday, and Dan.
1: I have one today, and somebody we know here on WATD, the Marshfield Veteran Service Officer, Karen Paulette.
0: Oh, Karen Paulette's birthday today.
1: Yes,
0: right.
1: Indeed. She does a lot of stuff for our local veterans, so I hope she has a very happy birthday today.
0: Happy birthday, Karen. And that's our world-famous list of celebrity birthdays. Thank you, Dan.
1: Thank you.
0: 559, traffic and weather in the nines. The expressway northbound is slow from East Milton up towards Columbia Road. Route 3, not too bad along the South Shore. South Shore weather for today. Cloudy skies, rain heavy at times. Rain will taper off late in the day. A high 69. We're at 65 in Marshfield at 6.
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10: ABC News, I'm Sherry Preston. Maine Democrat Graham Plattner, who is hoping to unseat Senator Susan Collins this fall, facing allegations of sexual assault. A former girlfriend says it happened 5 years ago. He denies it. Today will be day two of the hearing for Tyler Robinson, charged with the murder of Charlie Kirk. ABC's Kana Whitworth has been in the Utah courtroom.
11: It was an emotional day for the Kirk family, who left the courtroom during graphic testimony.
12: A lot of people were screaming, standing up, and starting to run in all different directions away from the center of the tent.
11: Prosecutors laying out their case in a mini trial to convince a judge there's enough evidence to try Robinson for gunning down the conservative activist at his event at Utah Valley University.
10: The U.S. men's national team losing to Belgium 4-1 in the World Cup last night. The match amplified by the red card suspension, then unsuspension of striker Flo Balogun, who was able to play after FIFA cited a rarely used exception to allow him back on the pitch. President Trump spoke with the FIFA president about the red card, but they deny any involvement. This is ABC News. A former football coach at Bucknell University in Pennsylvania is facing felony hazing charges after the death of a player. ABC's Sophie Flay has the story.
13: 18-year-old C.J. Dickey collapsed during his first workout with the team in 2024. In a lawsuit, his family has claimed that strength and conditioning coach Mark Colbus forced Dickey to do up-and-down exercises. The teen was later rushed to the hospital and treated for rhabdomyolysis, or rhabdo. a condition caused by extreme exertion that leads to muscle breakdown. Pennsylvania's attorney general calling it an extraordinary tragedy, worsened by the fact that CJ's death was preventable.
10: Toyota says it will spend about $3 billion to move production of its Tacoma trucks from Mexico to Texas. This comes after the Trump administration says it may not renew the trade deal with Canada and Mexico. A London judge is expected to hand down a ruling today in the invasion of privacy lawsuit brought by Prince Harry against the British tabloid The Daily Mail. Sherry Preston, ABC News.
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1: 64 degrees outside of our South Shore studios at 6:02. Good morning. I'm Dan McCready, WATD News. 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Visit South Shore Diamond Exchange in the North River Plaza, Route 139 in Pembroke, and cash in. A Boston man was sentenced on Friday in federal court for drug trafficking on the South Shore. 34-year-old Adonis Graham of Boston will serve 48 months in prison, followed by 3 years of supervised release. He pleaded guilty to possession with intent to distribute cocaine. His co-defendant, Giovanni Fiol, pleaded guilty last month to possession with intent to distribute cocaine and unlawful possession of a firearm. He was sentenced to serve 10 years, followed by 4 years of supervised release. The U.S. Attorney's Office says that Graham and Fuyol were arrested in December after search warrants were executed at numerous residents and stash houses associated with the Brockton-based Harvard Street Gang and their Randolph-based affiliates. One of the places searched was an apartment in Dorchester, which Fuyol used as a stash location. Investigators say they found over 1,000 grams of cocaine, 2 loaded guns, and $2,000 in cash at the apartment. Authorities say an investigation targeting gangs in the Brockton and Randolph areas resulted in a series of arrests. WATD News Time, 6:04. More of the day's top stories still to come.
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1: 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The American flag evokes strong feelings this Independence Day as citizens celebrate the 250th anniversary of independence. Colby Karam, a former Air Force medic, tells WATD News what this anniversary means to him.
16: I think it's amazing that our country's been around for this long. It was founded on principles 250 years ago of freedom, and it still rings true to this day. And I think it just shows how much of an impact the country's had on the world.
1: Karam encourages citizens to reflect on the country's progress while recognizing the work that remains.
16: There's always room to improve, but I don't think you can find a country that has the same principles and the freedom that we do.
1: He says Americans should use the anniversary to come together, learn from the past, and think about the future of the U.S. Republican John Deaton wants your vote for the U.S. Senate. He says his platform will address the issues that count, like affordable housing and energy.
17: A U.S. senator that was fighting for people would actually have an immediate impact on the quality of life in Massachusetts. People say, for example, the big, beautiful bill that got passed.
18: Mm-hmm.
17: They were like, John, when it was being passed, where would you stand? I said, if I was in Washington, this is what I would say. You need my vote. What's Massachusetts getting? If you want my vote, Mr. President, administration, mm-hmm. whether it's President Gavin Newsom or President Marco Rubio or President Trump, you want my vote, what does my state get? I got two bridges on the Cape that are functionally obsolete that need repair. I got infrastructure needs. I got health care needs. I've got all these needs. What are you going to give me? And we don't have that. We don't have, you know, Elizabeth Warren and Senator Markey, they vote whatever the Democrats say, mm-hmm. vote. And they had an infrastructure bill that had $110 billion to go to bridges. Not a dollar was going to our bridges because their vote's taken for granted. And that's what we don't. And now that Trump's in, they're so antagonistic that they're never going to get anything or get anywhere. Whereas I go in there saying, regardless of who the president is, I'm here for Massachusetts, not for party politics.
1: Deaton will face whomever wins the Democratic primary election, either incumbent Senator Ed Markey or his challenger, Congressman Seth Moulton. Our entire interview with John Deaton will be posted on our website, 959WATD.com. To find out more about his candidate, go to JohnDeatonForSenate.com. WATD News Time, 6:08. Traffic and weather on the nines is next.
18: Reggie, what's cooking?
19: Shouldn't you be at pickleball?
18: Yeah, I'm off this week.
19: Well then, let's get you that coffee.
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22: Now, WATD traffic and weather on the nines.
0: And good morning. The time now is 6:09, and taking a look at the ride on the expressway northbound, we're looking at delays from East Milton as you make your way up towards Columbia Road. We've got a 22-minute drive time from Braintree to Boston with building volume. Route 3 is sluggish, getting by Route 18 and Union Street. 93 northbound, busy in Braintree, getting onto the expressway. Over on Route 24, not seeing any major slowdowns. We're also in good shape on Route 44. Get a nice ride there from Plymouth over to Middleborough. Sagamore and Bourne bridges are fine. Traffic on the nines every morning. Traffic emergencies when they happen on WATD. Now, the updated South Shore weather.
23: Flood watches are in effect through 2 o'clock this afternoon for all of the South Shore in southeastern Massachusetts as we deal with something of a summer nor'easter. The bulk of the rain falling here early on today will generate localized flooding issues. The combination of those downpours in conjunction with many hours of persistent northeasterly winds that will actually last into Wednesday morning, even when the rain shuts off, will make it feel very miserable out there. 1 to 3 inches of rain is likely in totality, and there will be more where thunderstorms develop. So look for some of those windswept showers and thunderstorms here for today. Your top temp close to 70. We drop into the upper 50s tonight with a few showers around early on, plenty of clouds as well. And then for tomorrow, the sky gradually starts to turn sunnier. The high temperature close to 80. Thursday's sunny and hot, highs in the upper 80s. And we'll see a blend of clouds and sun on Friday with a pop-up shower or thunderstorm, high temperatures in the mid-80s. Next weather in just 10 minutes for WATD. I'm meteorologist Josh Nichols.
1: 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I'm Dan McCready at 611. 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

0: so much. Good morning to you. Good morning, everyone, and welcome into the Tuesday edition of the South Shore's Morning News. Great to have you along as we get up and going on this seventh day of July 2026. I'm Rob Hackala with the morning team. We're going to be with you until 10 o'clock here at 95.9 FM, everywhere on the Odyssey app. We'll get the YouTube feed fired up at 7. 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Well, U.S. is out, and I know the odds were against them, but still disappointing. And I did stay up. I had hoped they would not lose by as much as they did. I hoped that they would not make as many defensive errors as they did. But Team USA is out of the World Cup, the final host nation to be eliminated after Canada lost and Mexico lost. And so the U.S. is now out, losing to Belgium last night, a score of 4-1. In Seattle. Any thoughts on Team USA losing in the World Cup? Matt from Pembroke, it was too bad that Team USA lost last night. Sad to see them out of the World Cup. Yeah, it was fun to cheer them on. I mean, I think we knew, obviously, that it was going to be a hard road, so my expectations were not super high, and when your expectations are not super high, it's okay to be let down. Of course, my wife is cheering on Team Argentina and Messi, so they'll be playing at noon, so I know where she's going to be. I do have to say I really have enjoyed now Norway, so I guess Argentina and Norway are my favorite teams by default at this point. Dan, I know you're a big fan of soccer. I imagine you also, did you put in and stay up the whole night?
1: Not the whole night, but... Okay. I saw the first half. I'll say that.
0: Well, yeah, and I was hoping they would turn things around. It's not as if they didn't have control of the ball at times. It was just that one penalty kick they were able to get it. They didn't score a regular goal, right?
1: Yeah, and here's the thing, too. It's like when you're playing a team like Belgium, you can't make mistakes.
0: No.
1: They made mistakes.
0: Yeah.
1: I mean, that's the long and short of it.
0: Yeah, I don't think you come back from making a mistake at that level in the World Cup. You're right. Belgium,
1: Belgium was, they took advantage.
0: Yeah.
1: Kudos to them.
0: They certainly did. I was very surprised to see that mistake by the goalie coming out so far and just not kicking the ball out of there. But in any event, there were some other defensive errors, I guess you would say, last night.
1: Yeah, they were not, I mean, all due respect, I'm taking nothing away from Belgium because they're a very good team.
0: Oh, yeah.
1: But the U.S. was not playing as well as they could have.
0: No, and I'm not, yes, exactly. I think if the U.S. played better, it's not as if Belgium was the best team for sure, you know, because there were times definitely when the U.S. had the ball.
1: Yeah.
0: And they had it down there, but you know, for some reason, it just seemed like they couldn't make a play come together.
1: Yeah, the U.S. had an off night at possibly the worst time to have an off night.
0: Yes, I think so. Because, you know, my wife was talking about, she said, hey, you know, she's someone that obviously loves soccer, you know, down in Argentina. This is all they do. They, you know, they listen down in, I think, I don't know whether it was Paraguay or all these countries in South America, they have, like, holidays if your team wins or everybody takes the day off.
1: Yes, very
0: said,
1: much so.
0: You know, during the World Cup, she said, nobody goes to work. I said, what do you mean nobody goes to work? I mean, you know, I'm from the U.S. We barely take any days off.
1: Yeah.
0: But it's a different whole kind of thing. So, but she was saying, and I thought it was great, she said in that first couple of games, she said the team looked like she said she was surprised. They had something going on, and they did have some kind of, I mean, you know, again,
1: they had something, but you
0: something,
1: know what?
0: But not enough to get beyond this level.
1: Yeah, like I said, you know, I think they had an off night, but when you get that high up in the World Cup, you can't have an off night. You just can't.
0: No, that's for sure.
1: It was what we call a hat breaker.
0: It was. It's a big, huge home crowd out there in Seattle, which is a stadium that can get very loud. But Belgium seemed to quiet the crowd quite a bit. I noticed it didn't seem super loud. There's some good comments here, and I think you will agree with a lot of... Carly Lloyd, right? She is a former professional soccer player, right? She played with the Women's World Cup.
1: Yeah, she's actually a World Cup champion.
0: So she knows what she's talking about.
1: So she can touch the trophy.
0: Yes, she can.
1: Because actually, that's the thing.
0: That's the thing?
1: Only a World Cup champion can touch a World Cup trophy.
0: Oh, okay. Is that... Okay, yeah, because I saw there was somebody put up a graphic of Pelé, and... they had him, you know, they had all that, him kissing the trophy, and Messi, and who's the other one, Mara, I'm sorry, but they had like a bunch of different photos, and then they had Ronaldo kissing a water bottle, because I guess he was pretty shocked, you know, he's one of those big name players, and so

0: in big moments. And I got to be honest, you know, I was a bit disappointed with Christian Pulisic. I think whether he wants to be the star of this team or not, we didn't see enough from him in this particular game and really the whole World Cup. Little glimpses here and there, but, you know, look, aside from this loss, I think on the brighter storyline, it's been a fantastic World Cup. This team has united the country. They have, you know, gotten American fans to fall in love with them. And there is a bright future, but this is just a real disappointing loss to go out on.
1: Yeah.
2: I think she kind of summed it up nicely.
1: I think she did, too.
2: Yeah.
1: I think she, and unfortunately, it became very political, too, once kind of
2: President Trump got involved
1: and all that.
2: How can you say that that doesn't affect the people playing? You know, I was wondering, too, because does that, would you feel like you should hold back?
1: Well, you know what? One of the things that somebody actually said, I've heard somebody opining on this, that the last time Belgium played, they didn't seem to be playing like a team. They said they seemed fairly lackluster, but apparently after this happened, they got fired up to take on, you know, the American imperial machine or whatever.
2: Yeah, yeah.
1: So
2: yeah, I that's what I thought. Yeah, I did like was it Robinson? I think was I kept hearing him mention Tillman, right? Yeah. But in any event, if you want to chime in, you can 781-837-4900. That's our text line as Team USA is out.
1: Yeah.
2: By the way, Karen Paulette texted in. She thanked us for the birthday shout out on the text line there. Karen Paulette has a birthday today, and hopefully she's still listening to our program. She does a great job, doesn't she?
1: Yes, she does. She does a lot. So.
2: And so happy birthday to Karen Paulette. On this 7th of July. All right, coming up, Anthony will be in, our intern. He should be in coming up at 7. We're going to be having Dr. Andy Wehmeyer from Contemporary Prosthodontics, Tim Cahill, South Shore Chamber of Commerce, and later on, our Paws and Claws segment. Today, we're going to focus on nature and birds as well with our good friend Doug from Mass Audubon's coming in at 9:22. Right now, it is 6:19, traffic and weather on the nines. The expressway northbound is heavy, Adams Street up towards Southampton Street. Route 3 is slow on the northbound side from Route 18 up into Braintree. 24 is slow up near 139 in Stoughton. Not seeing any big delays down the Cape. Let's get the details on the South Shore weather. 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Here is meteorologist Josh Nichols.
3: Flood watches are in effect through 2 o'clock this afternoon for all of the South Shore in southeastern Massachusetts as we deal with something of a summer nor'easter. The bulk of the rain falling here early on today will generate localized flooding issues. The combination of those downpours in conjunction with many hours of persistent northeasterly winds that will actually last into Wednesday morning even when the rain shuts off will make it feel very miserable out there. 1 to 3 inches of rain is likely in totality, and there will be more where thunderstorms develop. So look for some of those windswept showers and thunderstorms here for today. Your top temp close to 70. We drop into the upper 50s tonight with a few showers around early on, plenty of clouds as well. And then for tomorrow, the sky gradually starts to turn sunnier. The high temperature close to 80. Thursday's sunny and hot. Highs in the upper 80s. And we'll see a blend of clouds and sun on Friday with a pop-up shower or thunderstorm. High temperatures in the mid-80s. Next weather in just 10 minutes. For WATD, I'm meteorologist Josh Nichols.
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0: reason that U.S. News and World Report has rated us in the top 13% of nursing homes in the country. 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
2: WATD Sports. Good morning. I'm Rob Hakala. Well, it was a loss, as we mentioned, for Team USA last night in Seattle. Team USA eliminated from the World Cup by Belgium by a score of 4-1 as Belgium exposed Team USA's defensive issues. And so the U.S. is out. Final of the host nations to be eliminated following the elimination of Canada and Mexico. Also, we mentioned Portugal was eliminated by Spain yesterday by a score of 1-0. Round of 16 continues today. Argentina and Egypt at noon. Switzerland and Colombia at 4. And don't forget, there will be a game tomorrow in Foxborough, Boston Stadium. France will take on Morocco. That will be not tomorrow, I should say, but Thursday. Thursday at 4 o'clock. After a night off, Red Sox back to work tonight. Red Sox will hopefully keep the winning streak going after coming off their sweep of the Angels over the weekend out in California. Sox are in Chicago tonight to take on the White Sox. First pitch at 7:40. And let's get your baseball scoreboard for you now, as we do every morning during the 6:22 Sports Report. In baseball, just a few games yesterday. One American League game, the Yankees beat the Rays 5-1, and we had a few interleague games: Royals over the Phillies 15-1. Washington Nationals edged out the Houston Astros 12-11, and the Giants over the Blue Jays by a score of 10-1. Celtics president of basketball operations Brad Stevens says they traded Jaylen Brown to keep the team competitive, add more optionality with draft assets, and because the path moving forward had become, quote, more challenging. Stevens and team owner Bill Chisholm met with the media to explain the difficult decision to trade Brown to the Philadelphia 76ers for Paul George. Two first-round picks and two second-round picks. Brown had been limbo for weeks after the Celtics attempted previous trade deals. And that's our update on sports on WATD.
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9: 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Of course, Toby was going to clean all the popcorn that had somehow found its way onto the floor before he returned his dad's car. 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A love struck Toby's head was still up in the clouds. Amidst first love's fog, Toby forgot to unhook the speaker from the car, pulled away, and came crashing back to earth as that speaker smashed through the driver's side window of his father's country squire. I guess it's true what the song says. Love hurts.
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2: 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We'll check in with Dan McCready. Right now it is 6:29. WATD's traffic and weather on the nines, and the ride this morning along Route 3 on the northbound side in pretty good shape from Plymouth right up to Derby Street in Hingham, slowing down near Route 18 in Weymouth up into Braintree. Southbound a little slow at the Sagamore, 25 east, not too bad at the Bourne. The expressway is heavy, Furnace Brook up towards Columbia Road. 24 is slow around Harrison Boulevard in Avon, up past 139 on your way to 93. 128 northbound is sluggish from 95 in Canton, heading up towards Route 109 in Dedham. South Shore weather for today. Cloudy skies, and we'll be dealing with rain, and that will be heavy at times, overcast with rain. High today, 69 to near 70. Rain, some downpours easing to occasional showers this afternoon. And then tonight, cloudy, lingering showers taper off, a low down to 60. Tomorrow, plenty of sunshine, a high near 78. Right now, outside our studio in Marshfield, 65 degrees. Good morning. The time now is 6:30.
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13: 65 degrees outside of our South Shore studios at 6:30. Good morning. I'm Dan McCready, WATD News. 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Whitman Fire Chief Timothy Clancy is calling it a career. Clancy is retiring on July 10th after 35 years with the Whitman Fire Department. Chief Clancy began his career with Whitman Fire and Rescue in 1991 as an 18-year-old high school senior serving as a call firefighter. He became a full-time firefighter in 1997 and was promoted to lieutenant in 2008. He was appointed chief in July of 2021. In his retirement letter to the select board, Chief Clancy said that what started as an opportunity to serve his hometown became a lifelong commitment to the safety and well-being of Whitman citizens. He said it has been the honor of a lifetime to serve the community where he grew up. Deputy Fire Chief Nicholas Grosso will serve as acting chief until the select board appoints a replacement. Senate candidate Graham Plattner says he will reflect on the Maine Senate campaign after a woman accuses him of sexual assault. Lisa Dwyer reports.
14: A woman who previously dated Maine Senate candidate Graham Plattner says he drunkenly forced her to have sex after she told him to stop in 2021. Jenny Rassicott told Politico that she'd been in an on-and-off relationship with Plattner, but says she cut off contact after that night and told him confirmed the incident was not consensual. Plattner posted a video on his social media campaign account saying,
15: "Any accusation of non-consensual behavior is categorically false."
14: Plattner has canceled a number of town halls.
15: "Regardless of the inaccuracy of the reporting, but mindful the political reality will inflict, we are taking the time to reflect on the best path forward."
14: Plattner is seeking to unseat Maine's Republican Senator Susan Collins. I'm Lisa Dwyer.
13: Hamas says it has dissolved its government in Gaza and is preparing to transfer power to a UN-backed technical committee. The decision announced yesterday is part of a U.S.-brokered ceasefire deal. Hamas did not clarify if it would disarm or hand over security to an international force. The Board of Peace, led by President Donald Trump, says it will assess the impact based on actions. Israel dismissed the announcement as a ploy by Hamas to avoid disarmament. The technocratic committee is tasked with restoring services and overseeing civilian affairs in Gaza. Israeli strikes have lessened since the ceasefire, but continue almost daily, targeting Hamas and other militants and also killing civilians. WATD News Time, 6:34. More of the day's top stories still to come.
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13: 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The Norwell Historical Society held a colonial military festival at Jacobs Fields. Members of Colonel Bailey's 2nd Massachusetts Regiment put on some military drills for the crowd.
19: Freeze and fire!
13: The festival came on a hot day, but Captain Mark Booth said his regiment's uniforms helped them bear the heat.
20: They are all materially correct for the period, they're all cut for the period, with things like that. One thing that people forget is these are all natural linens. Like this is, I'm wearing a natural wool coat, wool waistcoat, but I have a linen shirt underneath. They breathe very, very well. I am warm, but I'm not dying of the heat.
13: Across the street from the field, the historical Jacobs Farmhouse was open for free tours. President of the Norwell Historical Society, Wendy Bawabi, said that the Norwell Scituate area and the Jacobs family played an active role in the Revolutionary War.
21: In Norwell, which of course in 1776 was part of Scituate, so in Scituate we had hundreds of people, hundreds of men that volunteered to be in the Scituate Militia or in the Continental Army, and actually the Jacobs Farmhouse, three of the sons, all were served in the Revolutionary War.
13: The Historical Society will be hosting additional events throughout the year. For a complete list, go to norwellhistoricalsociety.org. Cuba's electric system suffered a countrywide blackout under President Donald Trump's oil embargo, Jennifer King reports.
22: An island-wide blackout is hitting the 10 million residents of Cuba. At night, the streets are plunged into darkness. Lena May's father usually cooks the rice on an electric stove when the power is on. She says she told her dad they had to buy charcoal because otherwise they'll starve. Fuel reserves have been dwindling since President Trump threatened tariffs on any country that provides oil to the island. A delivery by a Russian tanker back in March ran out out by the end of April. As for healthcare, Mario Cruz with the World Health Organization says over 100,000 surgeries have been postponed, including those for pediatric patients. Like many Cubans, 33-year-old Mario Pedroso was resigned about the total blackout. Oil hasn't come in here for a while, he says, and we have no way to solve the problem. We have to resist, as we Cubans say. That's all. I'm Jennifer King.
13: 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Traffic and weather on the nines next.
0: Here in the wild suburbs of Massachusetts, we observe a rare creature in its natural habitat, a distracted parallel parker.
1: I barely touched it.
0: But the damage is done. The rear bumper now resembles a crumpled accordion. Nearby, another victim of modern life. Ah, yes, the feral shopping cart attack. A devastating strike to the passenger side door. 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
12: Now, WATD traffic and weather on the nines.
2: Good morning. It is 6:39, and we are dealing with a crash southbound on Route 3. This is approaching the Sagamore Bridge. Slow as you make your way down there. We had reports of a vehicle that struck an animal in the left lane, Route 3 southbound, approaching the Sagamore Bridge, and traffic is jammed up there about three-quarters of a mile. Route 3 on the northbound side is heavy before Route 18 up into Braintree. Northbound on the expressway, traffic's heavy from Furnace Brook up towards Southampton Street. 24 on the northbound side is slow before Harrison Boulevard in Avon up towards 93. 128 northbound is slow from 95 in Canton up towards 109 in Dedham. Traffic on the nines every morning. Traffic emergencies when they happen on WATD. Now the updated South Shore weather.
23: At the Blue Hill Observatory this morning, the wind off the water starting to freshen with temperatures into the mid-60s. We've had about a quarter of an inch of rain so far at Blue Hill, and more is on the way, especially for areas south of Blue Hill into southeastern Massachusetts and the South Shore. By the way, this is going to put a nice dent in the rainfall deficit here at Blue Hill, which is running close to 9 inches now for 2026. We are under flood watches for southeastern Massachusetts through 2 o'clock in the afternoon. Potential is there by the time all is said and done for 1 to 3 inches of rainfall out of this system, and more will fall where thunderstorms line up. Again, that in conjunction with many hours of persistent northeasterly winds will make it feel like we're almost dealing with a summer nor'easter. So those localized flooding issues can be expected with the bulk of the rain falling today. Temperatures top out near 70 for tonight. Clouds and showers will gradually exit. The wind shifts into the north. The overnight low in the upper 50s, becoming mostly sunny for the day on Wednesday. High temperatures near 80. It'll be sunny and hot for the day on Thursday. Your top temp near 90. Friday brings a blend of clouds and sun. It'll be muggy with an afternoon thunderstorm in places. High temperatures into the mid-80s. Next weather in just 10 minutes. For WATD, meteorologist Josh Nichols.
13: 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I'm Dan McCready at 641. 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
2: 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And we have been talking this morning about the U.S. eliminated in the World Cup last night in Belgium. 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Also, a big political story if you want to comment on. Democrats, big names, including, of course, our own senators, Markey and Warren, our governor, Maury Healey, they all were endorsing Graham Plattner for the Senate up in Maine. And a number of the big-name Democrats have all pulled their support after these latest allegations, as Graham Plattner faces more sexual assault allegations. Will he drop out? He has yet to do so at this point, but he's facing an overwhelming push to withdraw. On Facebook, Senator Markey said, quote, "The allegations reported against Graham Plattner are deeply disturbing and must be taken seriously. I cannot support his candidacy," end quote. And also others as well dropping their support. Even Senator Elizabeth Warren calls on him to drop out, as there can be no tolerance for sexual assault. She says working families are counting on Democrats to win the Senate election in Maine to unrig our economy and hold Donald Trump accountable. With so much at stake, the best path forward is for Graham Plattner to step aside as the Democratic nominee and address these serious allegations outside this Senate race. So again, it was definitely, she's the one that is quoted as saying, "That's my kind of man," which again, these words come back. Some people are saying the warning signs were there all along. Other people went and feel that, okay, he had the tattoo and he apologized for that, and then the rest of the allegations had to be, I guess, looked into. At this point, though, it appears it may be too overwhelming to overcome at this point. So let's go in-depth more on that. We're going to check in with ABC with this report. This is ABC's Mike DeBusky as he talks with ABC's Jay O'Brien on these allegations against Graham Plattner in the Maine Senate race. Let's get more on that now in this special report from ABC.
1: One of the most closely watched midterm races is in Maine right now. Senator Susan Collins has represented that state for nearly 30 years, and she's the only Republican facing a challenge this election cycle in a state that Kamala Harris won in 2024. Her main rival is Graham Plattner, a former U.S. Marine and current oyster fisherman. He's captured a lot of support from Democrats, but his campaign has been beset with this series of scandals, the latest of which is threatening to trounce Democrats' hopes of winning a seat in the Senate this November. So let's bring in ABC Capitol Hill correspondent Jay O'Brien to explain all this to us. Jay, as we mentioned, this is just the latest domino to fall for the Plattner campaign. What can you tell us about this allegation?
3: Yeah, these are startling allegations that were first made to Politico. They're from an ex-girlfriend of Graham Plattner who alleges that he sexually assaulted her 5 years ago. This woman, her name is Jenny Rasenko. She told Politico that she dated Graham Plattner on and off starting in 2019. She says they met on a dating app. And then she claims that a few years later, in 2021, he shows up at her home, in her words, quote, "almost blackout drunk," and assaults her. She tells Politico that she, quote, had said words like, quote, "no, don't." And then she goes on to say that she realized that she was, quote, "in a situation where there was no consent here."
4: I remember specifically him, like, grabbing at my chest, and I, like, hit his hand, and I said, "don't touch me."
3: Later on yesterday, after this Politico story breaks, CNN airs an interview with Rasenko in which she goes into more detail about exactly what she said to Graham Plattner and the impact that it's had on her for her life, this experience.
5: And then he kept going.
4: Yeah.
3: Worth pointing out here, these are allegations that ABC has not independently confirmed. They were reported in Politico, and then Jenny Rasenko, the accuser of Graham Plattner, gave a later interview to CNN.
4: You know, obviously I've had to recall a lot of this. This is something that I tried for many years to forget.
3: And these allegations changed the entire state of this race. Graham Plattner had survived a number of other controversies. He has a tattoo of an image that appears to be a Nazi symbol on his chest that he later had covered up. He said that he got it drunk when he was in the Marines. He's a combat veteran, and that he didn't know the significance of it. There was another ex-girlfriend of Graham Plattner's who accused him of abusive behavior, which he denied. He did acknowledge sending sexually explicit messages to multiple women when he was first married in 2023. You've probably seen these headlines come about. And through most of it, Democrats, while some have expressed discomfort with what they've read about Graham Plattner, have largely stuck by him because this is a critical race for them if they want to take back power in the Senate come November. They view Susan Collins, as you said, the longtime Republican senator of that state, as particularly vulnerable.
6: The allegations against Graham Plattner are extremely troubling and serious.
3: When these allegations broke yesterday, they changed the race substantially.
1: Right. So what is Plattner saying about all this? These are pretty chilling allegations that are being made. Have we heard from his campaign?
3: So after the story gets posted by Politico, Plattner puts up a video statement in which he denies any wrongdoing. He denies the allegations in the reporting.
15: Any accusation of non-consensual behavior is categorically false.
3: But then he goes on to say that he's taking time, in his words, to reflect on the quote unquote best path forward for his campaign.
15: Regardless of the inaccuracy of the reporting, but mindful the political reality it will inflict, we are taking the time to reflect on the best path forward.
3: So he doesn't say that he's dropping out, but he's also not saying full-throatedly that he's sticking in this race. The Plattner campaign then came out with an even stronger statement. They said that the allegations are quote-unquote very serious, and Graham vigorously denies them. The campaign calls them coached and coordinated by out-of-state establishment operatives. Now, that's something Rasenko denies, and she said as much on CNN.
1: So, Jay, as you said, this kind of reshapes this campaign in a pretty big way. Where are all those Democrats who endorsed Plattner just a few months ago, seeing him as kind of like this exciting new candidate who could potentially turn a Senate seat?
3: A few of them have already withdrawn their endorsements. Congressman Ro Khanna, who was a big name endorser of Graham Plattner, who campaigned with him not long ago, pulled his endorsement, as did Senator Ruben Gallego. And then Chuck Schumer and Kirsten Gillibrand. Chuck Schumer, obviously the top Democrat in the Senate. Kirsten Gillibrand, the chair of the committee in charge of electing Democrats to the Senate and taking back power in that chamber, put out a joint statement in which they called the allegations, quote, incredibly disturbing, and they called on Plattner to immediately withdraw. Maine's state Democratic Party also called on Plattner to immediately withdraw. This is a huge shift from the other headlines and controversies we've seen about Graham Plattner in the past. We have not seen Democrats in these numbers come out publicly and say that it's time for Graham Plattner to leave the race.
7: If you believe, as I do, that we can change our politics and change our country, then you must also believe that people can change.
3: Now, it's worth pointing out here, the mechanics of Graham Plattner leaving this race are kind of complex. He already won the primary, and his only challenger in the primary dropped out even before the primary election, Janet Mills, the sitting Democratic governor of that state. He had such an insurgent campaign that he booted a sitting governor out of the race. But now, if Graham Plattner does choose to withdraw from this race, he's really running out of time to make that decision. By Maine law, he has until July 13th, which is less than a week from this morning, to decide if he's going to drop out or not, to give the state Democratic Party time to replace him on the ballot come November. If he doesn't drop out by that July 13th date, then the state Democratic Party cannot replace him on the ballot.
1: Jay, I know you're going to continue to watch this very high-stakes race in Maine with the clock ticking. Jay O'Brien from Capitol Hill, thanks so much for explaining that all to us.
3: Thank you.
2: ABC's Jay O'Brien and Mike DeBusky with that report on Graham Plattner in the Maine Senate race. All right, back out to the roads, WATD's traffic and weather. And the crash down at the Sagamore Bridge, we're told that crash is cleared, just a little slow now, approaching the bridge, 25 east, some slowdowns approaching the Bourne Bridge, Route 3 northbound, pockets, Route 18 up past Union Street. The expressway is heavy from Furnace Brook up towards Southampton Street. 24 northbound delays start around Route 27 in Brockton up towards 93. 93 southbound busy, Route 28 over to Ponkapog, 128, 795 up to 109 in Dedham. Traffic on the nines every morning, traffic emergencies when they happen on WATD. Now the updated South Shore weather. Let's get the details for you. And meteorologist Josh Nichols with the South Shore's most accurate and dependable weather. 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Injured? Call Early before it's too late. 617-444-7777.
23: Flood watches are in effect through 2 o'clock this afternoon for all of the South Shore and southeastern Massachusetts as we deal with something of a summer nor'easter. The bulk of rain falling here early on today will generate localized flooding issues. The combination of those downpours in conjunction with many hours of persistent northeasterly winds that will actually last into Wednesday morning, even when the rain shuts off, will make it feel very miserable out there. 1 to 3 inches of rain is likely in totality, and there will be more where thunderstorms develop. So look for some of those windswept showers and thunderstorms here for today. Your top temp close to 70. We drop into the upper 50s tonight with a few showers around early on, plenty of clouds as well. And then for tomorrow, the sky gradually starts to turn sunnier. The high temperature close to 80. Thursday's sunny and hot, highs in the upper 80s. And we'll see a blend of clouds and sun on Friday with a pop-up shower, thunderstorm, high temperatures in the mid-80s. Next weather in just 10 minutes. For WATD, I'm meteorologist Josh Nichols.
2: Thanks, Josh. And right now, outside our studio in Marshfield, 64 degrees at the weather station, WATD. Sports next.
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2: 6:54, time now for WATD Sports. Good morning, I'm Rob Hakala. After a night off, the Red Sox will begin a 3-game series against the White Sox in Chicago. That's tonight, 7:40. Peyton Tolley is expected to get the start for the Red Sox. Celtics president Brad Stevens says trading Jaylen Brown to Philadelphia was necessary for financial flexibility in the changing NBA landscape. What does that all mean? Is there anything we're missing as fans? No, and he spoke to the media yesterday along with owner Bill Chisholm defending the reputation of the Celtics and saying that this was just something that had to be done. Here's Brad Stevens.
10: Max and the CBA, like, is there a big thing that we are all missing in our evaluation of?
11: No, I would just say, like, listen, we have to make really hard decisions with every piece of information that we have. And ultimately, this is the decision we came to. And, you know, obviously, you know, in many circles, that's not popular. We understood that coming into it. And so that's just something that you have to really consider and weigh. But ultimately, the reasons that we've made the decision are the ones I've shared.
2: That is Celtics GM Brad Stevens. Celtics president Brad Stevens says it was necessary. Stevens said devoting 70% of the team's salary cap to Brown and Jason Tatum's contract worked against the team in the long run. All right, the U.S. hopes for a deep World Cup run at home ended when the Team USA lost to Belgium last night 4-1 in Seattle. Also yesterday, Spain beat Portugal 1-0. Later today in World Cup action will be Argentina and Egypt at noon, and then Switzerland and Colombia. They will play at 4.
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2: 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Rob Hackelow with the morning team. We'll get another update on traffic and weather coming up on the nines. 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Coming up, we'll get to EBC News at the top of the hour. President Trump will be arriving in Turkey to meet with the NATO leaders. We'll hear more about that coming up at the top of the hour. Dan McCready in the WATD newsroom with local news at 7:02. As we mentioned later on in the program today, we will have Dr. Andy Wiemeyer from Contemporary Prosthodontics. He'll be in at 7:41. David Snell's off this week for our Tech Talk segment. We will have Tim Cahill in the South Shore Chamber of Commerce at 8:41. Later on, we're going to be talking to local author Dr. Amber Bartlett to talk about her book, Balance is a Scam. We'll talk about that after the news at 9. It is 6:59, and we update traffic and weather every 10 minutes on the 9s. And the ride on Route 3 northbound, a little slow. Route 18 up past Union Street. The expressway is heavy. Furnace Brook up towards Andrews Square. Down the Cape, not too bad at the Sagamore. We do have some company heading on at the Bourne. 24 North delays start before Harrison Boulevard in Avon. South Shore weather for today will have cloudy skies, overcast with rain, some of the rain heavy at times. That'll continue into the afternoon and then easing to occasional showers. The high today up about 69 to near 70. Tonight, cloudy, lingering showers and a low down to 60. We're at 64 in Marshfield. Good morning, 7 o'clock.
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18: ABC News, I'm Sherry Preston. Just no getting past the quarterfinals for the U.S. men's national soccer team at the World Cup. ESPN's Jay Reynolds.
20: Last night, they commit crucial mistakes early. They wind up losing to Belgium 4-1. U.S. giving up a goal in the ninth minute. They did tie it at one, but Belgium retook the lead a couple of minutes later and never looked back.
18: This makes four of the last five World Cups that the Team USA lost in the quarters, the only exception 2018 when they didn't qualify at all. The loss coming with Ophelaren Balogun in the first pitch. He was allowed to play after President Trump called FIFA's president asking for a review of his red card. FIFA says the call made no difference in the decision to allow him to play. President's headed to Turkey right now to meet with leaders from NATO countries. Another attack in the Strait of Hormuz. A tanker is on fire this morning after being hit. More calls for Maine Democrat Graham Plattner to drop out of the Senate race after new allegations against him of sex assault. This is ABC News. Four people dead, including a police officer and a child, after multiple shots were fired in a neighborhood during a domestic dispute in Ripman, Ohio, near Akron. Among those killed, a woman and her 13-year-old daughter. They're still investigating the seaplane that made a hard landing in New York City's East River. Here's ABC transportation correspondent Gio Benitez.
21: Landing causing one of the plane's struts to break. The aircraft seen leaning on one side, one wing in the water.
22: So everybody on the left side had to lean to the right so we would be able to balance out the plane.
21: Bystander video appearing to show the plane flying very close to a helicopter before landing. Rescuers racing to the scene, helping everyone to safety. Only two people suffering minor injuries.
18: Microsoft says it will cut nearly 5,000 jobs company-wide, including 1,600 in its video game arm Box. An additional 1,600 roles will be eliminated at Xbox over the next few months as well. Sherry Preston, ABC News.
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5: 64 degrees outside of our South Shore studios at 7:02. Good morning. I'm Dan McCready, WATD News. And the news being brought to you by St. Anne's Credit Union. Leverage the power of St. Anne's Local Lending Advantage at their newly opened lending center at 55 Long Pond Road in Plymouth. 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A Boston man was sentenced on Friday in Boston Federal Court for drug trafficking on the South Shore. 34-year-old Adonis Graham of Boston will serve 48 months in prison, followed by 3 years of supervised release. He pleaded guilty to possession with intent to distribute cocaine. His co-defendant, Giovanni Fiol, pleaded guilty last month to possession with intent to distribute cocaine and unlawful possession of a firearm. He was sentenced to serve 10 years, followed by 4 years of supervised release. The U.S. Attorney's Office said that Graham and Fiol were arrested in December after search warrants were executed at numerous residences and stash houses associated with the Brockton-based Harvard Street Gang and their Randolph-based affiliates. One of the places searched was an apartment in Dorchester, which Foyot used as a stash location. Investigators say they found over 1,000 grams of cocaine, two loaded guns, and $2,000 cash in the apartment. Authorities say an investigation targeting gangs in Brockton and Randolph resulted in a series of arrests. WATD News Time, 7:04. More of the day's top stories still to come.
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5: 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John Deaton is running as a Republican for U.S. Senate.
12: Because a lot of people focus on the gubernatorial race, the governor's race.
18: Mm-hmm.
12: But the governor, let's say a Republican governor comes in, which I hope, to be honest, I think Maura Healey's a disaster. But that Republican governor is going to face a supermajority on Beacon Hill day one. A U.S. senator can get community development grants for any city, 50,000 people or more, that bypasses Beacon Hill. Governor Healey can't touch it. It goes straight from the federal government to the city of Lowell, Lawrence, or wherever. Also, the number one housing driver for low-income housing in the country is low-income housing credit. If you had a senator who was actually arguing to get those credits here, you could have an immediate impact.
5: Deaton says he is running on a common sense platform to address the issues that count, like affordable housing and energy.
12: I brought up nuclear energy. The number one driver of nuclear projects across the country is a nuclear tax, federal tax credit. So imagine a senator going to Maura Healey, even if she's the governor, and saying, I secured $2.5 billion in federal funds to put nuclear project here, here, and here. She's going to turn it down when you could drive the cost. A study came out that said if we expand natural gas and go with nuclear instead of this offshore wind stuff they're doing, it would save between $400 and $700 billion between now and 2050. If you take the average of that, that's $5,000 a year. That's basically $500 to $600 a month per household in people's pockets just on electricity.
5: Deaton will face whoever wins the Democratic primary election, either between either Senator Ed Markey or his challenger, Seth Moulton. Our entire interview with John Deaton will be posted on our website, 959watd.com. To find out more about his candidacy, go to johndeatonforsenate.com. The United States' 250th anniversary marks a chance to reflect on the progress and potential of America. Colby Karam, an Air Force medic, tells WATD how serving for the U.S. has shaped his perspective on that anniversary.
1: And I think being able to serve also with people from all different backgrounds, demographics, different parts of the country, it brought a lot of camaraderie, and it helped me see that no matter where you come from, no matter what your background is, that you can work with people from different backgrounds and then serve with people from different backgrounds. And it, I think it shows that the United States is for every single individual, for every person. It's not just for a certain segment of the population.
5: He says younger Americans should continue to preserve and learn from the history of the U.S.
1: I think if you have to continue to pass down the history of our nation to younger generations, because if you don't, any people lose the impact of what the United States is really about, what it was founded on, its principles of, and if you don't remember it, I feel like you'll forget it, and you'll lose those key memories and in the key points of what our country is truly about.
5: Karam encourages Americans to use the anniversary to come together, learn from the past, and think about the future of the U.S. Traffic and weather next.
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2: And good morning. The time now is 7:09, and taking a look at the drive this morning, we do have delays on the expressway from Furnace Brook up towards Southampton Street. Wet roads, and it's going to be slow going as you head up the expressway northbound, about 27 minutes from the split up to the O'Neill Tunnel, so that'll be around a half hour. Route 3, slow from Route 18 in Weymouth up into Braintree. Southbound side, not too bad at the Sagamore, just occasionally slow at the bridge itself. 25 east, a little company over the Bourne Bridge. 24 north delay, start before Harrison Boulevard in Avon. 93 on the southbound side, we have delays. Route 28 in Randolph over to 138 in Canton. And 128 is sluggish. 95 up towards 109 in Dedham. Traffic on the nines every morning. Traffic emergencies when they happen on WATD. Now, the updated South Shore weather.
23: Flood watches are in effect through 2 o'clock this afternoon for all of the South Shore in southeastern Massachusetts as we deal with something of a summer nor'easter. The bulk of the rain falling here early on today will generate localized flooding issues. The combination of those downpours in conjunction with many hours of persistent northeasterly winds that will actually last into Wednesday morning, even when the rain shuts off, will make it feel very miserable out there. 1 to 3 inches of rain is likely in totality, and there will be more where thunderstorms develop. So look for some of those windswept showers and thunderstorms here for today. Your top temp close to 70. We drop into the upper 50s tonight with a few showers around early on, plenty of clouds as well. And then for tomorrow, the sky gradually starts to turn sunnier. The high temperature close to 80. Thursday, sunny and hot. Highs in the upper 80s. And we'll see a blend of clouds and sun on Friday with a pop-up shower or thunderstorm. High temperatures in the mid-80s. Next weather in just 10 minutes. For WATD, I'm meteorologist Josh Nichols.
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2: for making us part of your Tuesday morning. 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We're live up on YouTube. Yeah, there we are. 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You can like, watch, and subscribe. I'm Rob Hakala, Dan McCready in our newsroom. And, of course, every Tuesday and Thursday just wouldn't be complete without our intern, Anthony from Emerson. Anthony, good morning to you.
4: Good morning, Rob.
2: Welcome in. Happy Tuesday. How have you been? You had a good 4th of July. What were you up to, Anthony? Lighting fireworks over in Rockland? What was going on?
4: Not quite fireworks.
2: Okay.
4: Just bracing the heat. You know, I went to my aunt's house.
2: Okay.
4: Very low-key 4th of July. Right.
2: And where does your aunt reside? Where are we talking? Far trip or somewhere close?
4: God, no, Rob. Just Rockland.
2: Oh,
4: up
2: okay.
4: The street from me.
2: Oh, okay. That's an easy commute.
4: Yeah.
2: Rockland
4: to
2: Rockland.
4: It's a small town. All the families are just all in Rockland.
2: Good old downtown Rockland, huh? Yeah. All right. So what
4: kind of
2: a barbecue? What do you guys do? Do you have any traditions?
4: We had lobster.
2: Oh, lobster.
4: I mean, I don't eat the lobster. I had a burger.
2: Ooh,
4: but
2: fancy. All right.
4: Yeah.
2: Wait a minute. You didn't have a lobster. Are you also like myself? Do you not like lobster?
4: I've never had it, to be fair.
2: Oh, you've
4: fair.
2: Never had it. Okay.
4: I don't know if I would try it, but
2: all right.
4: My friends at school give me a hard time because they're like, you're from New England.
2: Well, I know. That's the thing I feel about it. And I know everyone out there is going to be. And by the way, I've tried lobster and I just didn't really enjoy it.
4: Yeah.
2: But Anthony hasn't tried it, guys.
4: I've never tried it. To be fair, I haven't had fish and chips or anything either.
2: No fish and chips? What about swordfish?
4: No.
2: No clams?
4: I've tried a lot of the seafood.
2: Mussels?
4: I've had clam chowder.
2: Clam chowder,
4: that's
2: okay.
4: That's the farthest I've gone into the
2: that's
4: seafood.
2: That's about it. Come on, you must have had fish sticks growing up. All right.
4: I mean, my dad tricked me saying they're chicken nuggets.
2: Yeah,
4: but
2: that's exactly
4: yeah,
2: what you
4: I was
2: do.
4: Tricked, but I had them.
2: Here you go. I have them chicken nuggets. These are they're
4: doing it. Yeah. And you don't know the difference
2: Gordon's,
4: as a kid.
2: Yeah,
4: no.
2: Mrs. Paul's. All right, well, text in 781-837-4900. Should Anthony try the lobster? 781-837-4900. I don't know. I mean, I suppose if you got lobster at a family function. I remember, you know, again, both my grandparents, my grandfathers loved lobsters. My mom's dad, my other grandfather, you know, used to go to wherever these places were. And they lived in Weymouth and he would get the big pots and they would be doing lobsters and everybody was all like that. And then in my other Grandpa Hakala, he would do, they would do like a boiled, you know, they would have like a, he had like a, one of those fires that was kind of like a, he had like a brick fireplace in the backyard.
4: That's so interesting.
2: And it was fun, you know, and so they would have a couple of pots boiling there and they would do mussels and lobster and all this stuff.
4: Seafood
2: and,
4: boil.
2: Yeah. Yes.
4: Gotcha.
2: Yes.
4: Kind
2: of like and it was, you know, basically, I mean, the only thing I really enjoyed was corn on the cob. Out of
4: okay.
2: That was about
4: That'd
2: it.
4: That'd be me
2: so.
4: Too.
2: I didn't really love much of that, to be honest. But it was good memories, and I still remember, you know, because my dad hated more. He liked fish and chips, but he didn't like the mussels and the lobster and the clams. And my grandfather
4: lot, right?
2: would love it.
4: Yeah.
2: And so they would argue with each other when we would go out to restaurants. Because grandpa would say, I want to get mussels for an appetizer. And my dad would say, that stinks. I hate it.
4: Yeah.
2: And they would fight. And it was fun, you know, to see my grandfather and dad fight.
4: Yeah.
2: All right. So 4th of July. And then later, you know, I do remember, I guess, you know, my crazy Uncle Bruce would be lighting fireworks off back in the day, back in on Summer Street in Rockland, I remember. You know, because it's, you know, been illegal. And I was, of course, a kid, and I didn't really fully understand what was going on. Some kind of show. All right. So hopefully everybody had a good, safe, happy 4th. We are up on YouTube, and we've got the text line open at 781-837-4900. So if you want to text in on any of the issues, whether it be men's soccer, you want to talk about the 4th of July still, you want to talk about lobster, Graham Plattner, whatever you want, 781-837-4900, fish sticks. Let's see. So David from Bourne was texting in. And by the way, as we know, it's very sad. Men's soccer is
4: it's
2: out.
4: So awful. I
2: know. It's out. And although, you know, I suspect, I don't know. I just wonder, was a lot of the world behind us after what everything was going on? I don't know. I know I was kind of disappointed that some of even our own citizens were against the team because the president got involved. I thought that's kind of, you don't take it out on the team, right? They're still your team. They didn't ask for this, right?
7: U.S. fans mourning the loss, but many around the world may see it as retribution after that decision by FIFA to allow U.S. striker Phelarin Balogun to play, suspending the red card penalty he received last week. President Trump calling FIFA's president last week to protest.
8: I asked for a review because I didn't think it was a foul. And, you know, again, I'm good at this stuff.
7: FIFA's president insists the red card reversal decision was made independently, saying FIFA's judicial bodies are independent.
9: All right, so there you go. Again, I don't even know much of a difference whether the guy played or not yesterday. I don't even know, Dan, if there would have been a different result. Let's bring in Dan McCready in our WATD newsroom. He's an expert on soccer.
5: The only thing, well, I wouldn't say I'm an expert.
9: Okay, but he knows more than you and I.
5: Right. Yeah, but I will say a couple.

0: I can separate the two things. I get it if you don't like who the president is. And I said, you know, because I always, you'll always do this. I said, well, what if Obama called? You know, and he said, well, he would never do that. And then you brought up the point that sometimes there are things that go on. It's just that if Obama or Biden did it, they wouldn't go on and say, I did it, or take credit.
1: Yeah,
0: it
1: they'd be...
0: It'd be happening in the background.
1: And I think that would probably have been the better way to play it. Is to,
0: he could have called the guy and not said anything.
1: Yeah, and I think that would have been the better way to play it, because then it doesn't look like conspiracy. But a couple of things on that.
0: Yeah, it was John Shea from our music
1: Yes, program. It was John Shea, everybody. John Shea hates the American team.
0: Yeah,
1: so there we go.
0: Yeah.
1: But anyway...
0: I was wondering why he was wearing that Belgium flag.
1: Yeah. without getting anything political about it, because I don't want to get into that
0: quagmire
1: there. But I will say this. I think that that call FIFA made wasn't right.
0: Yep. That's what
1: okay?
0: I think
1: if
0: most everybody agreed on that.
1: If you want to give Balogun a yellow card, maybe. Maybe. I did not see the red card, though. Because that meant that he was suspended for the rest of that game. And also, the Belgian game he would have been suspended for. And you know what? There really isn't an appeals process.
0: Yeah.
1: It's not like you can say, whoa. It's not like the coach from the U.S. can be like, hey, FIFA, look, we think your refs went too far. We want you to review this again. So that way it'll open up a process for somebody like Trump to actually step in and say, well, what's going on here, guys?
0: Yeah.
1: Because there isn't a formal appeals process. The coach for the American team could not have gone before a FIFA board or whatever and said, hey, no, that red card was way too far.
0: I hope that this maybe makes them get a process.
1: I think if they had a process...
0: Just to avoid this.
1: Yeah, and by the way, Keir Starmer from the UK also made a call to FIFA because of he had concerns about England's schedule.
0: Oh, wow, okay.
1: Because there was a lot of uncertainty as to when England and Mexico were going to be playing, and he was basically saying, like, hey, we need a time here.
0: Yeah.
1: So this is not unheard of for a foreign leader to call FIFA.
0: We're dumping on Trump, and you don't suspect. I mean, a lot of people told me there's all kinds of shenanigans when it comes to the World Cup and FIFA in general.
1: I mean, FIFA is not exactly an organization
0: really
1: beyond reproach.
0: Surprised here? Yeah.
1: Yeah, there have been scandals and accusations about FIFA going back probably since its founding.
0: Yeah.
1: So, I mean, you know, whether or not you think Trump should have done it, like I said, I did not think that call was the right one. I don't think that, I think it was, you know, whatever Trump said to him, they claimed it wouldn't have triggered it, but there was no review process. I don't think that was a fair call. And you know what? The U.S., I was rooting for them. It wasn't their night. I don't blame anybody for that, though.
0: Yeah, no, I definitely would always stay behind
2: team
0: the Team USA.
2: Guys.
1: Yeah,
0: I'm not gonna
1: say, like, you know, the EU rigged it against the U.S. It was the U.S. was not had an off night, and you can't have an off night against a very good team like Belgium.
0: No, the U.S.
1: They
0: deserve to lose, and Belgium deserved to win that game. By the way, and David from Bourne just texted, and I think this kind of is a good point, and I was thinking about this as they were playing, and in the end, I don't even really know if it mattered whether that guy was there or not last night, but regarding the USA men's soccer team, I can't help but wonder if the president's intervention on the suspension of their star player had gotten into their heads and affected their performance, kind of put them in an awkward position, because
1: that could be.
0: If the outcome was a win, I'm sure that would have been today's headlines. So there you go. And Kathy says Trump should have never stepped in. Please. All right, so there you go. All right, 781-837-4900.
1: Or at least step in quietly.
0: Yeah. Just saying. I don't know. All right, Kathy. But Kathy, you would still, just because he stepped in, you wouldn't root for Belgium, right? Would you? And I would never go against the team players, because, again, a lot of this stuff happens without their control. All right, Mary from Marshfield checked in. We got a traffic update. A car stopped in the active breakdown lane with emergency flashers, mile marker 30. This is before the Hanover exit. Be careful, because, again, that's Route 3 north before 53 in Hanover, and that is a active breakdown lane. Disabled vehicle in the active breakdown lane near mile marker 30. That's Route 3 north before 53. We thank you for Road Reporter. That's Mary checking in. All right, then we've got delays between Derby and Route 18 up to Braintree. The expressway is slow, Furnace Brook to Columbia Road. 24 is busy after Route 27 in Brockton. 93 is slow, Route 28 over to Canton. 128 is heavy, 95 to 109. And then slowdowns down to the Sagamore and Bourne bridges. South Shore weather. Let's get the details now, as we're dealing with rain and lots of

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1: Flood watches are in effect through 2 o'clock this afternoon for all of the South Shore and southeastern Massachusetts as we deal with something of a summer nor'easter. The bulk of the rain falling here early on today will generate localized flooding issues. The combination of those downpours in conjunction with many hours of persistent northeasterly winds that will actually last into Wednesday morning, even when the rain shuts off, will make it feel very miserable out there. 1 to 3 inches of rain is likely in totality, and there will be more where thunderstorms develop. So look for some of those windswept showers and thunderstorms here for today. Your top temp close to 70. We drop into the upper 50s tonight with a few showers around early on, plenty of clouds as well. And then for tomorrow, the sky gradually starts to turn sunnier. The high temperature close to 80. Thursday's sunny and hot, highs in the upper 80s. And we'll see a blend of clouds and sun on Friday with a pop-up shower, thunderstorm, high temperatures in the mid-80s. Next weather in just 10 minutes for WATD. I'm meteorologist Josh Nichols.
0: 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And right now, outside our Studio 64 in Marshfield Sports and our digital pro, Kim Commando, coming up.
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0: WATD Sports. Good morning, I'm Rob Hakala. All right, so it was a quiet night as the Sox were off last night. They get back to work tonight. They're going to see if they can keep their winning streak going. Red Sox will begin a series against the White Sox in Chicago. First pitch at 7:40. Celtics president Brad Stevens says trading Jaylen Brown to Philadelphia was necessary. He acknowledged the emotional impact, says he understands fans' reactions, but he said that devoting 70% of the team's salary cap to Jaylen Brown and Jason Tatum's contracts worked against that, worked against the goal of flexibility in the changing NBA landscape, as he said. Still, team owner Bill Chisholm insisted there is no directive to cut costs. He said it's not about the money. Focus remains on winning, but he knows he has to prove it to fans. World Cup, it's over for the U.S. as they lose to Belgium, we mentioned, 4-1. Spain also knocked off Portugal yesterday, 1-0. Action today, Argentina versus Egypt at noon. Switzerland versus Colombia at 4.
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0: And good morning. 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All right. On the text line, Kathy again saying it was very, very unfortunate that Trump stepped in. She said the president should have never stepped in. It tarnished the game, in her opinion, says Kathy. And we also had Mary Ellen from Marshfield that enjoyed the July 4 celebration that we had on WATD. Stephen Karadiannis his Philharmonic were amazing. And she said, I did a great job reading portions of the Declaration of Independence. Plus, Larry Nelson did a great job hosting the concert on the radio and in doing all the engineering. That's Mary Ellen from Marshfield. We like that. That's a text we like reading,
6: it's good
0: Mary
6: to hear.
0: Ellen. Good. Thank you, Mary Ellen. All right, coming up, we have the 7:30 news with Dan McCready. And then next half hour, Dr. Andy Wehmeyer from Contemporary Prosthodontics. Oh, yeah. He's going to be in studio talking about his 25 years of practice in Duxbury. 25 years.
6: Wow.
0: Quarter of a century.
6: Latest teeth report.
0: Yeah, coming up. It's a tooth day morning.
6: Oh, my gosh.
0: Okay, I'm sorry.
6: Oh,
0: that's right. Wrong. All right.
6: That was a good one. I'll give you that.
0: Dan McCready liked that one. Okay. All right. It is 729, traffic and weather in the nines, Route 3 northbound. We've got delays getting by a breakdown to be aware of. This is Route 3 north in the active breakdown lane before 53 in Hanover, then slow up near Route 18 in Union. The expressway is filled in from Braintree up to Columbia Road. 24 north delays start at Route 27 in Brockton. And we do have reduced speeds at the Sagamore and Bourne getting on Cape. Southshore weather, clouds and rain. Some of the rain heavy at times. Overcast, a high near 70. Later in the day, cloudy, lingering showers largely taper off late. The low tonight down to 60. Tomorrow, plenty of sun, 78. 64 in Marshfield, clouds and areas of rain, 7:30.
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8: 4 degrees outside of our South Shore studios at 7:30. 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Whitman Fire Chief Timothy Clancy is calling it a career. Clancy is retiring on July 10th after 35 years with the Whitman Fire Department. Chief Clancy began his career with Whitman Fire Rescue in 1991 as an 18-year-old high school senior serving as a call firefighter. He became a full-time firefighter in 1997 and was promoted to lieutenant in 2008. He was appointed chief in July of 2021. In his retirement letter to the select board, Chief Clancy said that what started as an opportunity to serve his hometown became a lifelong commitment to the safety and well-being of Whitman's citizens. He said it has been the honor of a lifetime to serve the community where he grew up. Deputy Fire Chief Nicholas Grosso will serve as acting chief until the select board appoints a replacement. Senate candidate Graham Plattner says he will reflect on his Maine Senate campaign after a woman accuses him of sexual assault. Lisa Dwyer reports.
9: A woman who previously dated Maine Senate candidate Graham Platner says he drunkenly forced her to have sex after she told him to stop in 2021. Jenny Rassicot told Politico that she'd been in an on-and-off relationship with Platner, but says she cut off contact after that night and told him the incident was not consensual. Platner posted a video on his social media campaign account saying,
10: "Any accusation of non-consensual behavior is categorically false."
9: Platner has canceled a number of town halls.
10: "Regardless of the inaccuracy of the reporting, but mindful the political reality will inflict, we are taking the time to reflect on the best path forward."
9: Platner is seeking to unseat Maine's Republican Senator Susan Collins. I'm Lisa Dwyer.
8: Hamas has said it has dissolved its government in Gaza and is preparing to transfer power to UN-based technical committee. The decision announced yesterday as part of a U.S. brokered ceasefire deal. Hamas did not clarify if it would disarm or hand over security to an international force. The Board of Peace, led by President Donald Trump, says it will assess the impact based on actions. Israel dismissed the announcement as a ploy by Hamas to avoid disarmament. The technocratic committee is tasked with restoring services and overseeing civilian affairs in Gaza. Israeli strikes have lessened since the ceasefire, but continue almost daily, targeting Hamas and other militants and also killing civilians. WATD News Time, 7:34. More of the day's top stories still to come.
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8: 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The Norwell Historical Society held a colonial military festival at Jacobs Field. Members of Colonel Bailey's 2nd Massachusetts Regiment put on some military drills for the crowd.
13: Freeze and fire!
8: The festival came on a hot day, but Captain Mark Booth said his regiment's uniforms helped them bear the heat.
14: They are all materially correct for the period. They're all cut for the period with things like that. One thing that people forget is these are all natural linens. Like this is, I'm wearing a natural wool coat, wool waistcoat, but I have a linen shirt underneath. They breathe very, very well. I am warm, but I'm not dying of the heat.
8: Across the street from the field, the historical Jacobs Farmhouse was open for free tours. President of the Norwell Historical Society, Wendy Bawabi, said that the Norwell Scituate area and the Jacobs family played an important active role in the Revolutionary War.
15: In Norwell, which of course in 1776 was part of Scituate, so in Scituate we had hundreds of people, hundreds of men that volunteered to be in the Scituate Militia or in the Continental Army, and actually the Jacobs Farmhouse, three of the sons, all were served in the Revolutionary War.
8: The Historical Society will be hosting additional events throughout the year. For a complete list, go to norwellhistoricalsociety.org. And Cuba's electrical system suffered a countrywide blackout under President Donald Trump's oil embargo. Jennifer King reports.
13: An island-wide blackout is hitting the 10 million residents of Cuba. At night, the streets are plunged into darkness. Lena May's father usually cooks the rice on an electric stove when the power is on. She says she told her dad they had to buy charcoal because otherwise they'll starve. Fuel reserves have been dwindling since President Trump threatened tariffs on any country that provides oil to the island. A delivery by a Russian tanker back in March ran out by the end of April. As for health care, Mario Cruz with the World Health Organization says over 100,000 surgeries have been postponed, including those for pediatric patients. Like many Cubans, 33-year-old Mario Pedroso was resigned about the total blackout. Oil hasn't come in here for a while, he says, and we have no way to solve the problem. We have to resist, as we Cubans say. That's all. I'm Jennifer King.
8: 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Traffic and weather on the nines next.
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0: And good morning. It is 7:39, and it continues to be a very, very tough ride in spots. The expressway northbound is jammed from the Braintree split all the way to Southampton Street. That's about 35 minutes for that drive time. Route 3, we had a breakdown in the active breakdown lane clearing away near Route 53 in Hanover, and then it was slow before Route 18 in Weymouth up into Braintree. Southbound, not too bad at the Sagamore. 25 East, a little busy at the Bourne, but no major delays. Route 44, a little busy near the traffic lights at 105 in Middleborough, and again, 44 West heading into the Middleborough Rotary. 24 is slow up through Brockton as you make your way from Route 27 up towards 93. 93 is slow out of Braintree over to Canton, 128 Chevy, 95 to 109 in Dedham. 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Injured? Call early before it's too late. Early Law Group and attorney Chris Early have helped thousands of Massachusetts injury victims fight for the compensation they deserve. Call early before it's too late. 617-444-7777. That's 617-444-7777. Traffic on the nines every morning. Traffic emergencies when they happen on WATD. Now, South Shore weather.
1: At the Blue Hill Observatory this morning, the wind off the water starting to freshen with temperatures into the mid-60s. We've had about a quarter of an inch of rain so far at Blue Hill, and more is on the way, especially for areas south of Blue Hill into southeastern Massachusetts and the South Shore. By the way, this is going to put a nice dent in the rainfall deficit here at Blue Hill, which is running close to 9 inches now for 2026. We are under flood watches for southeastern Massachusetts through 2 o'clock in the afternoon. Potential is there by the time all is said and done for 1 to 3 inches of rainfall out of this system, and more will fall where thunderstorms line up. Again, that in conjunction with many hours of persistent northeasterly winds will make it feel like we're almost dealing with a summer nor'easter. So those localized flooding issues can be expected with the bulk of the rain falling today. Temperatures top out near 70 for tonight. Clouds and showers will gradually exit. The wind shifts into the north. The overnight low in the upper 50s, becoming mostly sunny for the day on Wednesday. High temperatures near 80. It'll be sunny and hot for the day on Thursday. Your top temp near 90. Friday brings a blend of clouds and sun. It'll be muggy with an afternoon thunderstorm in places. High temperatures into the mid-80s. Next weather in just 10 minutes. For WATD, I'm meteorologist Josh Nichols.
8: 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I'm Dan McCready at 7:42. The South Shore's morning news continues now on 95.9 WATD.
0: Great to have you along. The South Shore's Morning News. Rob Hackla with the morning team. And on the first Tuesday of every month, it's our Tuesday segment with Dr. Andy Wehmeyer. This month from Contemporary Prostodontics in Duxbury, Dr. Andy Wehmeyer. Good morning.
18: Good morning, Rob. How are you?
0: I am doing very well. How have you been?
18: Great. I had an awesome fourth.
0: Yeah.
18: Fourth was awesome. And now we're getting some rain. I'm glad that, I mean, it was really, really hot, but it felt like the fourth.
0: That's what I was going to say. It had the feeling that I think everybody remembers, you know.
18: Yeah,
0: you
18: I'd rather have the fourth be, you know,
0: sizzling.
18: 95 degrees rather
0: oppressive.
18: Than 70 degrees.
0: Hot, you know, barbecue, beach, you know, just enjoying time by the water. And I think we got that. And then, of course, we need the rain, so we got that. And rain on Mondays and Tuesdays is a good day to get it in.
18: Absolutely.
0: We say that. So now let's see. We got some kind of milestones to talk about here.
18: Yeah. So it's been about now 25 years that I've been in Duxbury. I joined
0: wow.
18: my dad. And
0: not moving
18: so
0: out.
18: Duxbury at Wehmeyer Dentistry and Contemporary Prosthodontics. But today's a little bit different than my usual dental segment because today's also my 25th anniversary with my lovely wife, Kim.
0: Oh, well, congratulations.
18: And I have to work on this day. I can't even believe it.
0: Oh, my gosh. Oh, okay. But you did remember, and he's doing it on the radio.
18: Yeah, exactly. You know, I met Kim at a wedding of a mutual friend in Connecticut when I was in dental school, just finished dental school.
0: Okay.
18: And we started dating soon after that. And from the very beginning, she's been really the catalyst for so many of the best moments of my life. Today, together, we've built friendships, traveled, mm-hmm. shared adventures, created a lot of great memories. She has an incredible sense of humor. She loves to laugh. She makes everyone around her feel welcome. She's got a lot of friends.
0: Mm-hmm.
18: And definitely ending up with her was one of the luckiest things, if not the luckiest thing that ever happened to me.
0: Oh, so sweet.
18: Yeah, that was great. And, you know, then we joined my dad's practice, and Kim took over managing the business. It really wasn't her calling so much
0: for
18: that career change. It was kind of just
0: you
18: like,
0: met her, she was probably going
18: into
0: studying.
18: Yeah, she had her own. She was a teacher. But she took on managing the business so I could really just focus on caring for patients. And Wehmeyer Dentistry and Contemporary Prosthodontics simply just wouldn't be what they are today without that foundational work that she put in.
0: Well, congratulations.
18: Yeah, so Kim, congrats. Thanks for an incredible 25 years for believing in us and the practice. And
0: so today is the actual day?
18: July 7th, 2001.
0: Weather like?
18: Beautiful day. It was sunny and like 82 degrees.
0: Summer wedding.
18: Married in Connecticut, yeah.
0: That's great. And also, Anthony, our intern, is here. And that Dr. Andy Wehmeyer not only has a very successful practice with Wehmeyer Dentistry and Contemporary Prosthodontics, and his wife has been very supportive. And I wonder as well, when she got to know him, you know, obviously, you know, going out with a guy who's going to be a dentist and also a musician. Has she been supportive of your music career?
18: Yes, absolutely.
6: Wow.
18: Really. And in fact, I have two gigs this week. I've got a gig at Boston Harbor Hotel on Wednesday evening. We're playing outdoors. They have an outdoors summer series that they do.
0: How can people see you?
18: That's one of them. We're playing from 6 to 10 on Wednesday night. And then we're also playing at our own hometown jetty.
0: Really?
18: In Marshfield,
0: wow.
18: We're playing the jetty on the 11th, which is that place is always fun, and it's always jammed.
0: Oh wow!
18: And so that's going to be probably our highlight gig of the summer. Really, just
0: find
18: the jetty.
0: That's great to be able to do these things and really satisfy all the different passions in your life. Have a little creativity. Obviously, work is great, and you love that and your craft, but also to do the music. So, what's the name of the group again, Doug?
18: The band is called Bluefish.
0: Bluefish.
18: And you
0: okay.
18: can find us on Facebook, really, is probably the best place to find us. It's Bluefish.
0: Bluefish.
18: Bluefish. And it's just like blue. If you put in like Bluefish, I think it's Bluefish Rocks or something like that.
0: Yeah.
18: You have Bluefish Duxbury or something like that. And you'll, if you don't run into Bluefish Tavern, which is also in Duxbury.
0: Oh, that's right.
18: But that's Bluefish. But that's where we have a schedule of the gigs we're playing. And we play at the Jetty. We play at Soundcheck Studios in Pembroke. Pembroke quite a bit.
0: Another good venue.
18: And that's a great venue to see a band. And
0: that's great.
18: And around Plymouth. So
0: boy, it's a, sounds it's like a, you got a good summer.
18: It's a good side gig.
0: Yeah, I know. You know, and I was going to say, so just to kind of remind people again, 25 years, we're talking about not only his anniversary, but dentistry in general as well in Duxbury. Give us again a sense of what contemporary prosthodontics, I think most people certainly know the Wehmeyer Dentistry name, but let's give a little plug again what you specialize, because this is the newer part of the business.
18: Yeah, so contemporary prosthodontics is a specialty practice. I'm a specialist myself, and I have another specialist, a surgical prosthodontist that works with me. And we basically do implants, crowns, crowns, dentures, and bridges. And and so kind of more dental reconstruction. So, you know, people are keeping their teeth a lot longer these days. And over time, sometimes things can only be fixed so many times. And sometimes they end up in our, you know, we're the ones that can kind of fix things when there's a little bit more extensive work that needs to be done. And we can do that all in-house, which is nice because any surgeries and anything can be done in-house with Dr. Lee, Sam Lee. He's an incredible prosthodontist as well.
0: Wow. Good stuff. And, of course, people can find out more online. They can make an appointment.
18: Yeah, right, contemporarypro.com is our website, but also you can reach us at 781-934-2300. And we're accepting new patients, and we're there right now. I'm not there, but I will be shortly. He's going to get, but Dr. Lee's there.
0: Yeah, Dr. Lee is there, and Dr. Andy Wehmeyer will be there. He's going to be spending some time there, and then, of course, I imagine there'll be time for a special dinner. You guys go to dinner?
18: Yeah, we actually celebrated some stuff yesterday. We went down to Blue on the Cape. I'm trying to think what the place is called. It's in that shopping area. I'm trying to think.
0: Okay.
18: But anyway, it was a great restaurant. But I will say, there was a lot of traffic coming back from the Cape yesterday.
0: It's always that day after. You know, it's kind of the long weekend. Some people, I always think it's the, you know, again, everybody says, you know, everybody comes back Sunday and then you go, I'll come back on Monday. That'll be lighter. And then it's like, well, you're not the only one that had that thought.
18: I think everybody had that thought. Everybody had that thought. They stayed an extra day.
0: You know, that's it. And why not? It was a great weekend.
18: It was a great weekend.
0: 250th. I mean, what a great weekend down the Cape. Must have been nice. Well, Dr. Andy Wehmeyer, it's been great to have you in here. And again, congratulations. Happy anniversary. Contemporary Prosthodontics, contemporarypro.com, and of course, Wehmeyer Dentistry. And we do this on the first Tuesday of every month. It's our Toothsday segment on WATD. All right, thank you.
18: All right, yes, thank you very much. Take care, Anthony. Nice to see you.
6: Thank you.
0: All right, let's get out to the roads and taking a look at the expressway northbound jam Braintree to a center lane disabled box truck near Granite Ave. Then it's heavy beyond there up towards Andrews Square. Route 3 is slow before Route 18 in Weymouth up into Braintree. We also had a pocket Route 3 north near Route 3A in Kingston. Southbound side, not too bad at the Sagamore. 25 east, a little slow at the Bourne. 24 is slow as you make your way out of Brockton and Avon up towards 93. And then reduced speeds in 93 from Braintree to Canton. And then 128 is heavy really much of the way from 95. We'll call it most of the way up to the Pike now. It's below the speed limit this morning from Canton up into Weston. Traffic on the 9s every morning. Traffic emergencies when they happen on WATD. 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
1: Flood watches are in effect through 2 o'clock this afternoon for all of the South Shore and southeastern Massachusetts as we deal with something of a summer nor'easter. The bulk of the rain falling here early on today will generate localized flooding issues. The combination of those downpours in conjunction with many hours of persistent northeasterly winds that will actually last into Wednesday morning, even when the rain shuts off, will make it feel very miserable out there. 1 to 3 inches of rain is likely in totality, and there will be more where thunderstorms develop. So look for some of those windswept showers and thunderstorms here for today. Your top temp close to 70. We drop into the upper 50s tonight with a few showers around early on, plenty of clouds as well. And then for tomorrow, the sky gradually starts to turn sunnier. The high temperature close to 80. Thursday's sunny and hot, highs in the upper 80s. And we'll see a blend of clouds and sun on Friday with a pop-up shower or thunderstorm, high temperatures in the mid-80s. Next weather in just 10 minutes. For WATD, I'm meteorologist Josh Nichols.
0: Thanks, Josh. And right now, outside our studio in Marshfield, the temperature, we're at 64 degrees at the weather station, WATD. Sports next.
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0: WATD Sports. Good morning. I'm Rob Hackler. 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All right, back to work for the Red Sox after a night off. Sox will begin a three-game series against the White Sox in Chicago tonight at 7:40. Well, the U.S.'s hopes to go deeper in the World Cup, well, those dreams were shattered last night in Seattle, as those dreams were shattered following a decisive victory by Belgium. 4-1 would be the final score, Belgium beating Team USA. We get more from the AP's Jennifer King, and we'll get more on that now. From the AP's Jennifer King, talking more about the U.S. and their loss last night in Seattle to Belgium.
20: The U.S. was beaten 4-1 by Belgium in the knockout match in Seattle Monday night, ending the U.S. men's World Cup dreams. Defensive mistakes put the Americans on their heels early in the game. On the bench, frustrated coach Mauricio Pochettino kicked a rack and sent water bottles flying.
21: I think we were not good enough. Wasn't our day. We didn't perform in the way that we supposed to perform.
20: Belgium's Charles de Ketelaar scored twice and assisted on another goal. He said FIFA's decision to suspend U.S. star Fowler and Balogun's red card may have actually helped.
22: For sure, it motivated us a little bit more.
20: A gaffe by U.S. goalkeeper Matt Friis in the second half gave Belgium's Hans Vaneken goal number three. Mm-hmm. And Romelu Lukaku stunned with a final goal in stoppage time. Malik Tillman scored the sole U.S. goal, tying it up at 30 minutes with a deflected free kick after a foul. The Red Devils go on to play Spain in Inglewood on Friday. Audio courtesy FIFA. I'm Jennifer King.
0: All right. So, yes, Spain beat Portugal 1-0. Action today. Argentina versus Egypt at noon. Switzerland versus Colombia. That will be at 4. And then there will be a game played in Foxborough. That will be on Thursday at Boston Stadium. They're going to have the France versus Morocco match at 4. And that's your update on sports.
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0: On 95.9 WATD. All right, coming up, we have the 8 o'clock news. We're going to check in with ABC right at the top of the hour. Dan McCready with local news at 8:02. And, of course, you can be a part of the show. 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And the ride on the expressway northbound remains jammed from Braintree up to a center lane box truck breakdown at Granite Ave. Then it's heavy up to Andrews Square, and then we've got a crash in the breakdown lane northbound on the expressway just approaching the O'Neill Tunnel. Route 3 on the northbound side is slow before Route 18 up into Braintree. We also had a pocket Route 3 northbound near Route 3A in Kingston. Some company down at the Cape Bridges, no big backups. Weather for today, cloudy skies, rain, heavy at times, a high 69, 64 now at 8.
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9: ABC News, I'm Sherry Preston. President Trump has just arrived in Turkey for meetings with NATO leaders. Also on the agenda, meeting tomorrow with Ukrainian President Volodymyr Zelensky. ABC's Karen Travers is traveling with the president.
10: The expectation is Zelensky's going to be pushing for more missile interceptors. Zelensky said it is critically important that the world at this NATO summit comes out with strong decisions.
9: President Trump spoke with Russia's President Vladimir Putin for an hour and a half on the 4th of July. New sexual assault allegations being leveled against Maine Democratic Senate candidate Graham Platner, and now many who have been supporting him are calling on him to leave the race. Day two of the preliminary hearing in Utah, where prosecutors are laying out evidence against Tyler Robinson, the man accused of killing Charlie Kirk. Thousands of nurses at Brigham and Women's Hospital in Boston threatening to go on strike tomorrow over pay and health insurance. This is ABC News. Got a new baby? If so, you're eligible for $1,000 and a Trump account. New bank accounts for kids under 18. They get special tax advantages. ABC senior White House correspondent Selena Wang has a few of the rules.
11: Right now, you sign up by opting in on IRS form 4547 when you file your tax returns. But the administration has just announced that soon parents will be able to sign up at the hospital right after their babies are born as they're signing up for their baby's social security numbers. numbers. Again, only babies born between 2025 and 2028 get that one-time $1,000 contribution from the government, but any child under 18 can have this tax advantage savings account.
8: Despite a recent drop in jet fuel prices, airline tickets so far are not following suit. Experts tell the Wall Street Journal it's because travelers are still buying, keeping demand high. Shutdown of budget airline Spirit also reducing pressure on other airlines to cut their prices. I'm Sherry Preston, ABC News.
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14: 64 degrees outside of our South Shore studios at 8:02. Good morning. I'm Dan McCready, WATD News. And the news being brought to you by the Early Law Group. Injured, call early before it's too late. 617-444-7777. A Boston man was sentenced on Friday in Boston federal court for drug trafficking on the South Shore. 34-year-old Adonis Graham of Boston will serve 48 months in prison, followed by 3 years supervised release. He pleaded guilty to possession with intent to distribute cocaine. His co-defendant, Giovanni Fiol, pleaded guilty last month to possession with intent to distribute cocaine and unlawful possession of a firearm. He was sentenced to serve 10 years, followed by 4 years supervised release. The U.S. Attorney's Office said that Graham and Foyol were arrested in December after search warrants were executed at numerous residences and stash houses associated with the Brockton-based Harvard Street gang and their Randolph-based affiliates. One of the places searched was an apartment in Dorchester, which Foyol used as a stash location. Investigators say they found over 1,000 grams of cocaine, two loaded guns, and $2,000 cash in the apartment. Authorities say an investigation targeting gangs in the Brockton and Randolph areas resulted in a series of arrests. WATD News time, 8:04. More of the day's top stories still to come.
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14: 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Contact David Tortola today at 617-797-3277. A FEMA grant and citizenship awards will be among the items on the agenda for tonight's Plymouth Select Board meeting. And joining us this morning with a preview is Town Manager Derek Brindisi. Mr. Brindisi, good morning. Thank you so much for joining us.
17: Good morning. Thanks for having me.
14: So as I mentioned, the board will discuss a Federal Emergency Management Agency grant for fire and emergency staffing.
17: Yeah, so this is a very important grant, and this is something I've talked a lot about during last year's budget process. When we look at the data with our fire department over the last 10 years, we have realized that 10 years ago, we had about 7,000 calls for service across that annual year, and now that has jumped to 14,000 calls for service. So the number of calls for service has doubled over a 10-year period, and over that same 10-year period, we've only added 8 additional firefighters. So this SAFER grant that we're going for will add an additional 12 firefighters to our complement of the existing 120. So what we recognize is that there's been a lot of development, as we all know, in this community, and that development has really driven calls for service and fire and police. And so we haven't done a good job keeping pace with our staffing levels. So this $3 million grant will help us get there a little bit closer.
14: The Plymouth for All Committee will be presenting outstanding citizenship awards.
17: Yeah, so each and every year, Plymouth for All, formerly known as No Place for Hate Committee, they recognize a number of individuals in our community for their contributions and for their work. So this year's awards will go to Molly Ann St. Glaze, Zachary Hodge, and Rebecca Jankowski. So they'll be there this evening, to present the awards and to recognize those three individuals for their contributions for this community.
14: That will be followed by an executive session overview.
17: Town Council Attorney Kate McKay, she will be in front of the Select Board this evening. She will primarily speak to the various exemptions for why the Select Board can go in executive session. You know, there has been some questions recently as to a most recent decision made about waiving their first right of refusal for a piece of property, and that was taking place in executive session. And so I think it's important for the community to recognize that there are certain reasons that the Select Board can go in executive session, and that will be discussed publicly this evening so that the community at large can get a better appreciation for those exemptions.
14: The board will also discuss a 179th Court Street development agreement.
17: Yeah, so this is a big one tonight. We've been talking to a national developer over the last year and a half, and this developer wants to redevelop the Benny's property. As we all know, the Benny's property has been dormant for about 10 years now, and we've entertained various developers over the course of the last number of years for potential developments. However, this group, we think we're very close to an agreement. They plan to build about a 200-bed structure that will provide long-term care living, assisted living, and a memory care unit at the location. And so that it does a couple of things. It helps serve our community. As we all know, over 40% of our population is 55 and older, and so we have a growing need on that end. Also on this site, you know, thanks to our assistant town manager, she was able to negotiate an additional component to this property where there'll be two mixed-use structures on the front portion of that parcel that will allow for retail and commercial space on the lower level and residential units on the upper level. And then in addition to all of that, there'll be some public benefits. So we're in negotiations of maybe creating a park on the property or a dog park on the property or maybe some various other recreational activities like pickleball. So this developer will be in front of the Select Board tonight. They'll present their final product to the board in hopes that the board will approve a development agreement.
14: Well, tonight's Select Board meeting will begin at 6 o'clock, and that'll be at Plymouth Town Hall. Well, thank you so much for joining us this morning. We do appreciate it.
17: Great. Thanks for having me.
14: Traffic and weather next.
0: I'm talking with David Tortolot, a local certified reverse mortgage professional with Mutual of Omaha Reverse Mortgage. David, I've heard you say that the growth feature on a reverse mortgage line of credit is considered to be the secret sauce that makes this unique home mortgage so special. Can you explain that?
1: Sure, Rob. The most popular way to set up a reverse mortgage is to set it all up as a reverse equity line of credit. This is the part that I refer to as the secret sauce. So let me explain. While the unborrowed line of credit sits in the home, the amount of that line of credit actually grows because the borrower's age increases after the reverse mortgage is in place. It's sort of a protection or hedge on a portion of the home's equity that continues to grow over time, even if the home value goes down after the reverse mortgage is in place.
0: Call 617-797-3277, NMLS number 46902, lender NMLS number 1025894, equal housing lender.
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0: All right, and the time now is just past 8:09, and the expressway northbound is jammed from Braintree up to a center lane disabled box truck we had reported at Granite Ave. And then we also have a crash. It's in the breakdown lane just before the entrance to the O'Neill Tunnel. So it's not blocking a travel lane, but the drive time from Braintree to Boston is coming in at about, it's got to be close to 40 minutes. It's 37 minutes now, Braintree to Boston. Route 3 on the northbound side, looks like we've picked up a problem. I think it's Route 3 North. It's a crash reported near Smith's Lane in Kingston. That's Route 3 North, a crash near Smith's Lane in Kingston to watch out for. Traffic is jammed back before Route 44 in Plymouth, so expect a tough ride through there. And then we had more delays from Route 18 in Weymouth up into Braintree. Down the Cape, not too bad at the Sagamore. Some company at the Bourne. 495 northbound. I'm not sure. I think we might have picked up a crash 495 north before Route 44 in Middleboro. That looks like it's jammed back to 105. 24 on the northbound side is heavy, starting before Harrison Boulevard in Avon. And 128 still sluggish much of the way from Canton up past the Pike. Traffic on the nines every morning. Traffic emergencies when they happen on WATD. Now the updated South Shore weather.
6: Flood watches are in effect through 2 o'clock this afternoon for all of the South Shore and southeastern Massachusetts as we deal with something of a summer nor'easter. The bulk of the rain falling here early on today will generate localized flooding issues. The combination of those downpours in conjunction with many hours of persistent northeasterly winds that will actually last into Wednesday morning, even when the rain shuts off, will make it feel very miserable out there. 1 to 3 inches of rain is likely in totality, and there will be more where thunderstorms develop. So look for some of those windswept showers and thunderstorms here for today. Your top temp close to 70. We drop into the upper 50s tonight with a few showers around early on, plenty of clouds as well. And then for tomorrow, the sky gradually starts to turn sunnier. The high temperature close to 80. Thursday's sunny and hot. Highs in the upper 80s. And we'll see a blend of clouds and sun on Friday with a pop-up shower, thunderstorm, high temperatures in the mid-80s. Next weather in just 10 minutes for WATD. I'm meteorologist Josh Nichols.
14: 64 degrees at the weather station, WATD. I'm Dan McCready at 8:13. 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
0: Great to have you along. This is South Shore's morning news. Rob Hackler with the morning team. Anthony is our intern. Dan in the newsroom and you on the text line. 781-837-4900. Any topic, chime in if you can safely do so. 781-837-4900. David Snell off this week after the Independence Day holiday.
13: That's right.
0: So David enjoying his time off. David Snell is our tech guy from AxSmart IT in Wareham. He'll be back next Tuesday after the news at 8. All right, so let's see. You can chime in on any topic this morning. A lot of people chiming in. Some people still chiming in on the 4th of July. People want to talk about it. It's the big 250th. Doesn't come around very often. Anthony will most likely be here to enjoy the 300th.
13: Oh, let's
0: Many
13: hope
0: of
13: so.
0: Us will be will be dead, but Anthony will enjoy the 300th. No, okay. But Anthony, some people remember the bicentennial, 1976, and here we are in 2026, 250th anniversary. 300 should be really fun. If you thought the 250th was big, that 300th better be.
13: I hope
0: that better
13: make
0: be a good
13: it.
0: Party.
13: Fingers
0: yeah.
13: crossed.
0: All right, you can chime in on that. Also, of course, many people chiming in on the whole World Cup issue with the president getting involved. Good idea, bad idea? Would it have mattered anyway? Who knows? Really. As the U.S. men's national team road to the World Cup came to an end the last night in Seattle, 4-1, losing
13: Hard
0: to
13: loss.
0: Belgium. ABC's Christiane Cordero reports from Washington.
18: FIFA decided to postpone U.S. star striker Flo Balogun's one-match suspension. Balogun received the penalty in the U.S.'s last game against Bosnia and Herzegovina. But despite popular opinion that the referee in that match made a bad call, FIFA has not changed the call itself, instead citing a rarely used exception and let him play. That decision came after President Trump called FIFA President Gianni Infantino. Both Trump and Infantino deny that call had any influence over FIFA's decision, which was made through a separate committee.
0: There you go. Yeah, they mainly said they were talking about the weather, and that was it. No, I'm kidding. I don't, who knows what they were talking about? The guy, it's great that FIFA president, you always see him in the stands. Yeah. They always show him there. I was going to say last night, I was joking. I said maybe, you know, if you see him with a telephone in his hand, then you can see more shenanigans going on. As I said, I think one of the listeners said it best about really this whole thing maybe getting into their heads as well. It had to have played a factor. It's there. Lisa and Humrock checked in. Good morning. I agree with Dan's comments. Perhaps the president shouldn't have reached out and not said anything, or, you know, if he did, you know, not say that he did and that he took care of it, you know, because he was personally saying, I know how to do these things. And wouldn't be surprised if past presidents have done something similar discreetly. Again, there are many things that happen that you wouldn't know about
13: you
0: it.
13: You would never know.
0: You would never know about it. So before you, you know, But again, he meaning President Trump, usually would want to do things more publicly. I think that's more of his style.
13: It's unfortunate. You know, all the host countries are now out of the World Cup. Mexico, yeah. Canada, yep. And the U.S.
0: That's it. I know. Yeah. Kathy, again, said the president should have never stepped in. It tarnished the game. We live in tough times, for sure, as a country. But WATD lightens the day. There you go, right? It's not all doom and gloom here.
13: Not at WATD.
0: Pete from Hingham checking in on the rain. He's doing his DoorDash and Ubering today, so please remember
13: keep
0: to tip.
13: Keep that food dry.
0: Yeah, that's right. Here you go. Here's the cardboard box all melting away.
13: He's doing some good work.
0: So make sure you tip. Tip him, right? You got to tip your driver.
13: So
0: tip your Uber driver.
13: Get your Dunkin' Donuts coffee.
0: Yeah. So that's our good friend again. That's Pete from Hingham checking in. Let's see. He wants to know if we're going to send out Dan and Jason to do some DoorDash and Ubering. I don't know. I think it's just too wet for Jason. And I don't know if Dan's done that before. I've ridden in an Uber once, but I've never wanted to drive. But I don't know. Dan?
19: I have a bad sense of direction.
0: Oh, okay. Then that probably would be an issue, I imagine, getting
19: Yeah, I would think that is, when people say the preferred route, I'm like, I know one.
0: Yep.
19: And if you need something else, I can't help you.
0: And you said suspension in sports is part of the game.
19: It is. I like I said, my only point on that was, I would like to have there be some kind of an appeal process. If you think the referee made the wrong call,
0: yeah,
19: I think that you should be able to appeal
0: yeah,
19: somehow.
0: Yeah, if there's something that's so ridiculous, then, I feel like the majority of the soccer world, the people that really know this, say, this is a ridiculous call. And there are going to be other ridiculous calls. And I don't know, someone said these refs, some of them stink.
19: As yes, if there's ref-

0: Belgium flag because the president got involved. I think that was going a little too far. Because, again, I don't blame the players out there. They didn't want any. They just wanted to go out and have fun and win the game. And they didn't ask for the president to make a call, I don't think.
1: No, and I think once again we have concluded that perhaps if the president did make this call, he shouldn't have told people he made this call. Because he did say that on Truth Social.
0: Yeah,
1: that
0: exactly. When I get involved, I do things behind the scenes, right? That's what we should do. All right. Pete from Hingham says, remember those kids from Ipswich Lacrosse? Suspension is part of the game.
2: Oh, yeah.
0: I think that was about the cigars or something?
1: Yeah, it was about cigars.
2: That was very recent, too, yeah.
1: Yeah, and apparently there was a whole bunch of different versions.
0: Yeah.
2: We were just talking about
0: it. I don't know whatever happened,
1: but President Trump did not call on their behalf as far as I know.
0: He did not. No, he did not. It's true.
2: No.
0: I didn't think about that. I guess in that case, maybe the governor could have got involved. I don't know if that's the more local level. Let's see. And Gray Wolf checked in. Good morning, WATD. Another beautiful day above the ground.
1: That
0: Thank
1: is true.
0: God. There you go.
2: That's true.
1: And we finally got some much-needed rain. So
0: that's true.
2: Oh, yeah, the gardens.
0: So, there you go. All right,
1: and
0: text
1: if you haven't
0: in.
1: Washed your car, nature's taking care of it.
0: That is true. Yeah, absolutely.
2: I love that.
0: All right, well, text in any topic if you want to chime in about the rain, about FIFA, about Graham Plattner.
2: Let us know what you're planting in your garden.
0: Yeah, oh, yeah.
2: That's my question for
0: the
2: day.
0: 781-837-4900. 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All right, we got a crash. Route 3 on the northbound side. It's in the breakdown lane, we're told. Route 3 northbound near Smith's Lane in Kingston. And traffic was jammed as you make your way up through that stretch because of that crash. Route 3 north, that was just in the area near Smith's Lane in Kingston. And we had traffic jammed back before Route 44, almost back to Samoset Street in Plymouth. Then more delays, Route 18 up to Braintree. Southbound, not too bad at the Sagamore, not too bad at the Bourne. 495 northbound, we had a crash reported. It's a medical emergency now, we're being told. 495 north and Luff Lane prior to Route 18, prior to Route 18 in Middleborough, you're back to 105. The expressway is filled in from Braintree up past that disabled box truck in the center lane at Granite Ave, and it's slow up to Southampton Street. Traffic on the nines every morning. Traffic emergencies when they happen on WATD. Now, the updated South Shore weather. All right, let's get the details now. 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
3: Flood watches are in effect through 2 o'clock this afternoon for all of the South Shore and southeastern Massachusetts as we deal with something of a summer nor'easter. The bulk of the rain falling here early on today will generate localized flooding issues. The combination of those downpours in conjunction with many hours of persistent northeasterly winds that will actually last into Wednesday morning even when the rain shuts off will make it feel very miserable out there. 1 to 3 inches of rain is likely in totality, and there will be more where thunderstorms develop. So look for some of those windswept showers and thunderstorms here for today. Your top temp close to 70. We drop into the upper 50s tonight with a few showers around early on, plenty of clouds as well. And then for tomorrow, the sky gradually starts to turn sunnier. The high temperature close to 80. Thursday's sunny and hot, highs in the upper 80s. And we'll see a blend of clouds and sun on Friday with a pop-up shower or thunderstorm, high temperatures in the mid-80s. Next weather in just 10 minutes. For WATD, I'm meteorologist Josh Nichols.
0: Thanks, Josh. And right now, outside our studio in Marshfield, the temperature, we're at 64 degrees at the weather station. Sports next.
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0: 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Well, it was a quiet night as the Red Sox were off last night. Tonight, they will begin a three-game series against the White Sox in Chicago. First pitch at 7:40. Peyton Tolley is expected to get the start for the Red Sox. Celtics president Brad Stevens says trading Jaylen Brown to Philadelphia was necessary for financial flexibility in the changing NBA landscape. We also heard as well from the Celtics owner Bill Chisholm. And he was asked about, you know, is there a directive? Is this all about ownership, you know, saying, hey, we gotta trade Jaylen Brown. You had to do it because, you know, it's all about the money.
1: Is there any mandate or directive coming down from the ownership group that you guys needed to alleviate some pressure with the cap?
2: No, absolutely not. I mean, this was all about basically trying to win. I mean, I think really trusting in our process. We have the best front office in the NBA, and they put in their work, and they came to the conclusion this was the best way for us to win, and that's the mandate, is to win. And I just have to keep saying that. There's no, we'll spend whatever it takes to do that.
0: Okay.
2: The mandate is to win, and this was, and Brad and his team came with a recommendation. This is the way we're gonna win.
0: All right, well, we will see, I guess. That's Bill Chisholm, says no directive from ownership to trade Jaylen Brown, as he says he's trying to win. So we'll see. All right, and of course, we talked a lot about the World Cup. The USA is all done. They lost to Belgium.
3: The U.S. was beaten 4-1 by Belgium in the knockout match in Seattle Monday night, ending the U.S. men's World Cup dreams. Defensive mistakes put the Americans on their heels early in the game. On the bench, frustrated coach Mauricio Pochettino kicked a rack and sent water bottles flying.
4: I think we were not good enough. Wasn't our day. We didn't perform in the way that we're supposed to perform.
3: Belgium's Charles de Ketelaar scored twice and assisted on another goal. He said FIFA's decision to suspend U.S. star Fowler and Balogun's red card may have actually helped.
5: For sure, it motivated us a little bit more.
3: A gaffe by U.S. goalkeeper Matt Friis in the second half gave Belgium's Hans Vanecken goal number 3. And Romelu Lukaku stunned with a final goal in stoppage time. Malik Tillman scored the sole U.S. goal, tying it up at 30 minutes with a deflected free kick after a foul. The Red Devils go on to play Spain in Inglewood on Friday. Audio courtesy FIFA. I'm Jennifer King.
0: As Spain knocked off Portugal yesterday, 1-0. Action today, Argentina versus Egypt at noon. Switzerland versus Colombia. That game will be at 4. And that's your update on sports.
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7: Honey, you're not going to believe this.
8: What now?
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7: 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Still, it would be nice to turn back the clock on this thing.
8: 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Whoa! 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
9: Relax, I'm from the future.
7: The future?
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7: The what truck?
8: 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Let's go.
7: Just try to keep it under 88 miles per hour on the way there, huh?
0: Good morning. 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We'll get you updated on the morning's top stories. Next half hour, our South Shore Chamber of Commerce segment. Tim Cahill will join us and a special guest after the 8:30 news. Right now, 8:29, WATD's traffic and weather on the nines. And the ride on Route 3 on the northbound side, we had that crash that cleared already. So some good news there near Smith's Lane in Kingston. You get some slowdowns coming up past Route 44 in Smith's Lane in Kingston. A little bit busy going into the lane shift after Route 14 in Duxbury, and then more delays before Route 18 in Weymouth up into Braintree. Moderate volume, but not too bad at the Sagamore. 495 northbound is jammed from 105 in Middleborough to a medical emergency in the left lane. 495 northbound, that's prior to Route 18 in Middleborough. Taking a look at the 24 drive, that's sluggish. Harrison Boulevard up to 93, and the expressway is still jammed. Braintree up to that center lane box truck that's broken down near Granite Ave, and then it remains heavy after that towards Southampton Street. The drive time, 42 minutes now from Braintree to Boston. A very tough ride this morning with just heavy delays and wet roads. South Shore weather. We are dealing with wet roads with the rain today, which will be falling through much of the day and sometimes heavy at times, some downpours. Temperature near 70. Tonight, cloudy, lingering showers, largely tapering off late, a low 60. Tomorrow, plenty of sun, 78. 64 in Marshfield. Good morning. It's 8:30.
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11: 64 degrees outside of our South Shore studios at 8:30. Good morning. I'm Dan McCready, WATD News. And the news being brought to you by Tiny and Sons Glass. His boys do a good job. 1-888-64-TINYS. Whitman Fire Chief Timothy Clancy is calling it a career. Clancy is retiring on July 10th after 35 years with the Whitman Fire Department. Chief Clancy began his career with Whitman Fire Rescue in 1991 as an 18-year-old high school senior serving as an on-call firefighter. He became a full-time firefighter in 1997 and was promoted to lieutenant in 2008. He was appointed chief in July of 2021. In his retirement letter to the select board, Chief Clancy said that what started as an opportunity to serve his hometown became a lifelong commitment to the safety and well-being of Whitman citizens. He said it has been the honor of a lifetime to serve the community where he grew up. Deputy Fire Chief Nicholas Grasso will serve as acting chief until the select board appoints a replacement. As America celebrates the 250th anniversary of independence, a colonial fair was held at Jacobs Field in Norwell. WATD's Christian Maitrey has more.
12: The Norwell Historical Society held a colonial fair at Jacobs Field, complete with colonial-era reenactors and a military demonstration. Captain Mark Booth of Colonel Bailey's 2nd Massachusetts Regiment led his men in a military drill.
13: Fire!
14: What you just saw was just a drill and a manual of arms. We went through various positions where you're supporting your muskets, moving around with it, things like that. They went through the firing procedures on a couple of different occasions.
12: Regiment member Kyle Erickson spoke about the types of food rations that militia members were given.
15: We have a pound of salt pork and a pound of biscuits, which would be standard ration per day for a militiaman. And then we have rice and corn, we have beans, and we have flour that would be given once a week.
12: Across the street from the field, the historical Jacobs Farm was open for free tours. President of the Norwell Historical Society, Wendy Wawabe, said that the Norwell Scituate area and the Jacobs family played an active role in the Revolutionary War.
13: In Norwell, which of course in 1776 was part of Scituate. So in Scituate, we had hundreds of people, hundreds of men that volunteered to be in the Scituate militia or in the Continental Army. And actually, the Jacobs farmhouse, three of the sons, all were served in the Revolutionary War.
12: This festival is just one of many events put on by the Norwell Historical Society. For a complete list of historical happenings this year, go to norwellhistoricalsociety.org. Reporting from Norwell, Christian Matry, WATD News.
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0: It was the summer of 1969, and Toby Gibson was taking the prettiest girl in school, Diane Lane, on their first official date. Toby's dad let him take his prized Ford LTD Country Squire, a beautiful vehicle with wood grain paneling, massive interior space, and a V8 engine, to the Marshfield Drive-In Theater. Toby was pulling out all the stops. Easy Rider was playing on the big screen that night, and Toby and Diane saw most of the movie. Of course, Toby was going to clean all the popcorn that had somehow found its way onto the floor before he returned his dad's car. But when the movie ended, Toby wasn't thinking about that just yet. Or about much of anything, really. A love struck Toby's head was still up in the clouds. Amidst first love's fog, Toby forgot to unhook the speaker from the car, pulled away, and came crashing back to earth as that speaker smashed through the driver's side window of his father's country squire. I guess it's true what the song says. Love hurts.
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11: WATD News time, 8:35, and the news being brought to you by Cape Cod 5, passionate about supporting the financial wellness of individuals, families, and businesses across southeastern Massachusetts. Visit their new location on Commerce Way in Plymouth today. A striper tournament and ride shares will be among the topics of discussion when the Scituate Select Board meets tonight. And joining us this morning with a preview is Town Administrator Jim Boudreau. Mr. Boudreau, good morning. Thank you so much for joining us.
17: Good morning again. Thanks for having me.
11: Before we get to the meeting, I wanted to ask you what the current water situation is in town right now with this ongoing drought.
17: We're in a Tier 2 water ban, similar to all the other communities around here. No automatic sprinklers use allowed at all. No washing of cars or boats, handheld hoses only after 5 p.m. and before 9 a.m. The Scituate Water Department has employees now going around. For the month of June, we were giving out warning notices to residents, but at this point, residents caught violating the water ban will be receiving fines from the water department. So water usage has been high. Obviously, over the 4th of July weekend, it generally is high. We hope to see that come down in the next couple of weeks, but we do need people to really pay attention and live by the water ban, as like everybody else, our water usage is high, and the drought is taking a toll on our reservoir and our wells.
11: Now, on to tonight's meeting, which will include an interview involving the Scituate Housing Authority.
17: Yeah, these are Scituate Housing Authority tenant board members. Under the statute, the tenants have a seat on the Scituate Housing Authority board. They are appointed by the select board. We have two candidates coming tonight that the board will interview and hopefully appoint one of them to fill the vacancy.
11: That will be followed by a discussion regarding the first annual Scituate Striper Tournament.
17: Yeah, Recreation and the Harbor Master Office have really been trying to plan events around the harbor to bring people down to the harbor. So this will be the first annual Fishing Derby, the annual Scituate Striper Classic. It'll go July 18th from 5 a.m. to 4 p.m., from 4 p.m. to 6:30, which will be when they have the banquet, the winner's announcement, for four persons per boat. Single spots available. Winning fishes are judged by length, not by height. There's a whole bunch of recommendations, a whole bunch of requirements that's on the town website, but really, doing it down, the stripers are running, from what I understand, so it'd be a good time to go down, try your luck at fishing, see if you can win a prize.
11: There will also be a discussion regarding the allocation of the Transportation Network Company Fund.
17: Yeah, this is, it sounds a lot more impressive than it is. This is the share of rideshare, Uber, and Lyft monies that originated in Scituate that come back to the town. We get about $2,000 or more, and what we do is we allocate that towards our road. That's a vote of the board, so we'll allocate that towards our road work and things like that.
11: Well, tonight's select board meeting will begin at 6:30, and that'll be at Scituate Town Hall. Well, thank you so much for joining us this morning. We do appreciate it.
17: Thank you. Have a good day.
11: Thank you. WATD News Time 8:38. Traffic and weather on the nines next.
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0: And good morning. The time now is 8:39, and we are dealing with some slow spots out there, wet roads to be aware of this morning. So allow some extra travel time as you make your way up this morning. Route 3 on the northbound side. Got some slowdowns getting by Route 44 in Plymouth and again near Route 3A in Kingston. The rain and an earlier crash making for a slow ride through there. And then we also have some delays from Route 18 up into Braintree. Over on 495, we had reports of a medical emergency in the left lane. 495 north before Route 18, you're back to 105. A little before that in Middleborough, that's very tough through there. 24 is slow through Avon and Stoughton. The expressway is tough from Braintree up to Columbia Road. Again, approaching the O'Neill Tunnel. The box truck they had near Granite Ave on the expressway is gone. But it is a slow ride with the wet roads. We're calling it 44 minutes from Braintree to Boston this morning. 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Injured? Call early before it's too late. Early Law Group and attorney Chris Early have helped thousands of Massachusetts injury victims fight for the compensation they deserve. Call early before it's too late at 617-444-7777. That's 617-444-7777. Traffic on the nines every morning. Traffic emergencies when they happen on WATD. Now, South Shore weather.
19: At the Blue Hill Observatory this morning, the wind off the water starting to freshen with temperatures into the mid-60s. We've had about a quarter of an inch of rain so far at Blue Hill, and more is on the way, especially for areas south of Blue Hill into southeastern Massachusetts and the South Shore. By the way, this is going to put a nice dent in the rainfall deficit here at Blue Hill, which is running close to 9 inches now for 2026. We are under flood watches for southeastern Massachusetts through 2 o'clock in the afternoon. Potential is there by the time all is said and done for 1 to 3 inches of rainfall out of this system, and more will fall where thunderstorms line up. Again, that in conjunction with many hours of persistent northeasterly winds will make it feel like we're almost dealing with a summer nor'easter. So those localized flooding issues can be expected with the bulk of the rain falling today. Temperatures top out near 70 for tonight. Clouds and showers will gradually exit. The wind shifts into the north. The overnight low in the upper 50s, becoming mostly sunny for the day on Wednesday. High temperatures near 80. It'll be sunny and hot for the day on Thursday. Your top temp near 90. Friday brings a blend of clouds and sun. It'll be muggy with an afternoon thunderstorm in places. High temperatures into the mid-80s. Next weather in just 10 minutes. For WATD, I'm meteorologist Josh Nichols.
11: 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I'm Dan McCready at 8:42. The South Shore's morning news continues now on 95.9 WATD.
0: This South Shore's morning news rolls on. Rob Hackelow with the morning team, and it's time now for our South Shore Chamber of Commerce segment every week at this time. Tim Cahill joins us. 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Stay connected at southshorechamber.org. Tim, good morning to you.
20: Happy Tuesday, Rob.
0: Happy Tuesday.
20: Beautiful day out there. I'm glad I'm on vacation.
0: Well, yeah, I know. Yeah, we got some rainy days, so yeah.
20: But the rest of the week's going to be good. So,
0: it is. Yeah, you had a good Independence Day, 4th of July weekend.
20: Did. Enjoyed the 250. So
0: 250.
20: And we're rolling into the rest of the year. We've got a great guest today this morning. Dr. Carol Vincent of Cohasset Concierge Medicine. I said that properly. And she's going to tell us about it. Sounds pretty interesting. And we've seen her around a lot at our chamber events, and we're happy to have her as a member.
0: Dr. Vincent, good morning.
21: Good morning.
0: Great to have you in here for the South Shore Chamber of Commerce segment. This is a lot of fun, and it's great to learn a little bit more about you and what you do. So tell us first about Cohasset Concierge Medicine. Why did you decide to open it, and when? What were you? What was going on, and how long ago?
1: Thank you. Well, I am, as you know, an internal medicine physician. I'm also board certified in OBCD medicine. Okay. And just to be simple, the decision clearly came from trying to practice medicine where I can take care of the patient and not just of a number, right? Over time, medicine has become much more complex. We know much more of how to make diagnosis of chronic illnesses. We need more time to not only to talk about prevention, but also to make to decide what test the patient needs. And so with this, we need to take more time with the patients. However, primary care has changed in a way that doctors are forced into doing only like 15 or 20 minute visits, which doesn't lead you any time for you to be able to address what the American Medical Association would call the six pillars of health. Okay. In order to do good prevention, you have to address the person as a whole. Okay. So you have to talk about sleep, exercise, stress reduction, good nutrition, but you also have to understand what the patient is coming from, their heritage, right? Mm-hmm. Their social determinants of health. And so when you think about that, you really need to not only to take the time with the patient, but you also need to see them over the years and be the same person who sees them over the years so that you get to know them. So that's where this desire came from. The other thing is traditional primary care practices forces doctors into having about 2,000, 2,500 patients. If you make the math, this is about less than an hour per patient per year.
0: Wow.
1: And so that's pretty much what made this decision.
0: Yeah, you wanted to make that decision and yes. go in that direction then.
20: Mm-hmm. Yeah, it makes sense, too. I'm one of those. 15 minutes and goodbye.
0: Yeah, I know. It's I guess as soon as you're in, the clock is running, as soon as you're in the door. And
1: that's
0: so
1: exactly right.
0: You said this doesn't make sense, especially mm-hmm. with some of the areas that you wanted to focus on. Mm-hmm. And so you said we're going to go to concierge. And so maybe explain, because I think this is still something, you know, for a lot of people to get the concept. How is it different from traditional primary care?
1: Well, basically, we're trying to open that. We're trying to open the luxury of time. And it's very sad to say it's the luxury of time. Mm. But in concierge medicine, we are aiming to try to reach a maximum of 300 and 350 patients. And what that means is that when a patient needs to be seen, instead of being sent to wait for hours in an urgent care setting, they can call and be seen that same day or be seen the next day. Right? And then if they need to create a plan, for example, let's talk about obesity or weight management. Mm-hmm. If you're going to create a nutrition plan, a coaching plan, you want to see them frequently. You want to try to make sure that there's progress. You want to make sure that they're heading in the right direction. Or any other complex medical illness that the patient needs guidance with. And then you can be that presence. Unfortunately, with traditional primary care, this care is fractured, right, when you see multiple providers and you cannot get to see your primary care doctor until a year or a year and a half later. And here in concierge medicine, what you can do, you can call and you can be seen that same day or you can be seen the next day.
0: Wow, okay. Mm-hmm. And you're located in Cohasset?
1: In Cohasset, Massachusetts.
0: Cohasset Concierge Medicine. And tell me, what type of patient benefits most from this model of care?
1: So any patient can benefit from this type of care, but specifically patients who need more guidance mm-hmm. and need more time. And as an example, if you are dealing with multiple specialists and you need to understand how a medical problem connects, or if you are on multiple medications and you need to sit down and understand how these medications interact. If you need someone to explain to you whatever medical problem you may have, for example, people who have complex autoimmune disorders and you want to sit down and try to understand what's happening or how can you get better, you want to create a plan, have, I guess, someone who is supporting you through your health journey, I think that's the ideal patient.
0: Mm. And people can find a lot of information, I see, on your website, right? It mm-hmm. has a lot of information about what you do and the types of services you provide mm-hmm. and how to get maybe signed up.
1: Yes. So our website is www.cohassetcm.com, and you'll find information on how to contact us and create a complimentary meet and greet with me. 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
0: Mm-hmm. 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And Dr. Carol Vinson's been with us today. And Tim, yeah, it certainly does seem like this would make sense as we learn more. We all know how difficult it is to navigate the medical process. I think it can be very confusing and oftentimes frustrating. I think that's the big word that comes to mind.
20: Insurance companies don't make it any easier too. You spend time. I mean, doctors probably spend more time doing paperwork.
0: I have heard that. Yeah, you probably
20: then seeing patients. Yeah. So,
1: I can totally rely to that. Yeah.
20: And it's frustrating for the patient. It's also frustrating for the doctor. Yeah. So it's interesting. Typical American entrepreneurial spirit where you have the talent, you have mm-hmm. the education, and you decide to spin out and do something on your own. It's a business, and we love to see that, especially on the South Shore, and especially in Cohasset. It's great.
0: Yeah, that's
1: Thank
0: great.
1: You.
0: And Dr. Vincent, tell me what you love so much about your job. I know, obviously, that you felt a calling to go into this field. Tell me what makes you so pleased and proud of the services you provide.
1: Well, I love medicine, and I love that relationship that you create with the patient, following them through the years. After 15 years of experience, I've seen transformations. Mm-hmm. I've seen the importance of primary care, and I think that every time you see someone getting better, which is very difficult when there is chronic medical illnesses, but mm-hmm. if you can make an impact, a difference in their health or in their quality of life, it really is a very, very rewarding experience. And so I think that's the number one thing. I'm also an educator. I love to sit down, and it doesn't matter how much knowledge you have about medicine. I feel like anybody has the right to understand their body. And so we create every medical visit into almost like an educational experiment where people can understand what's going on with their medical illness. And they can, when you have that knowledge, you have the power to make decisions. And so this helps them so that they can move forward and make the right decision about their care.
0: All right. 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Dr. Carol Vinson's been with us today, our special guest, as part of the South Shore Chamber of Commerce segment. Tim Cahill connects us with all these great people in our community, Tim, that we get to learn about and more about, as you said, their entrepreneurial spirit, really kind of being able to find needs and fill those needs.
20: Yeah, and do it here on the South Shore. It's one of the great things about the region.
0: Yeah.
20: You don't have to go into Boston to get quality Boston medical professionals doing, servicing you and taking care of you. 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And it's what makes the South Shore great.
0: Tim Cahill with us. 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Tim, thank you.
20: Thank you very much.
1: Thank you.
0: South Shore Chamber of Commerce segment. We do it every week at this time on WATD. And right now, let's get back out to the roadways. WATD's traffic and weather. Route 3 northbound, some reduced speeds. Route 44 in Plymouth up to Route 3A in Kingston. Then again from Route 18 up past Union Street. Moderate volume, but not too bad down at the Cape Bridges today. The expressway northbound is tough. Braintree to Southampton Street, close to 40 minutes end to end. And the medical emergency in Middleborough has cleared. All lanes are open. 495 north near Route 18. You still have some slow spots, though, through Middleborough on 495 north. Now let's get the details on the South Shore weather. And lots of rain coming through today. And meteorologist Josh Nichols is here to tell us all about it. 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
2: Flood watches are in effect through 2 o'clock this afternoon for all of the South Shore and southeastern Massachusetts as we deal with something of a summer nor'easter. The bulk of the rain falling here early on today will generate localized flooding issues. The combination of those downpours in conjunction with many hours of persistent northeasterly winds that will actually last into Wednesday morning, even when the rain shuts off, will make it feel very miserable out there. 1 to 3 inches of rain is likely in totality, and there will be more where thunderstorms develop. So look for some of those windswept showers and thunderstorms here for today. Your top temp close to 70. We drop into the upper 50s tonight with a few showers around early on, plenty of clouds as well. And then for tomorrow, the sky gradually starts to turn sunnier. The high temperature close to 80. Thursday's sunny and hot, highs in the upper 80s. And we'll see a blend of clouds and sun on Friday with a pop-up shower or thunderstorm, high temperatures in the mid-80s. Next weather in just 10 minutes. For WATD, I'm meteorologist Josh Nichols.
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0: 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All right, back to work for the Red Sox tonight. Hopefully they'll keep their winning streak going when the Red Sox will begin a series in Chicago against the White Sox. That'll be tonight at 7:40. Peyton Tolley will be on the mound, and Peyton is expected to get the start for the Red Sox. That'll be tonight at 7:40. Celtics president Brad Stevens says trading Jaylen Brown to Philadelphia was necessary for financial flexibility in the changing NBA landscape. Stevens acknowledged the emotional impact, says he understands fans' reactions, but Stevens said that devoting 70% of the team's salary cap to Brown and Jason Tatum's contracts worked against that. Still, team owner Bill Chisholm insisted there was no directive to cut costs and said the focus remains on winning, and he says he knows he needs to prove it to fans. And the U.S. hopes for a deep World Cup run at home ended to, well, Belgium in Seattle last night, and Belgium certainly exposing the Americans' defensive liabilities. 4-1, the final score, and so the U.S. is the last of the host countries to be eliminated following Canada and Mexico, and Belgium will go on now to face Spain. Spain knocked off Portugal 1-0 yesterday. Action today, Egypt and Argentina at noon, and Switzerland versus Colombia at 4. And that's our update on sports.
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0: All right, coming up, we have the 9 o'clock news. We'll check in with EBC. Dan will have the local news at 9:02. And then our fifth and final hour is coming up. We'll be talking with our next guest, Dr. Amber Bartlett. Balance is a scam. We'll talk with her after the news at 9. 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Route 3 northbound, we have some slowdowns up in the Kingston area, and then heavy Route 18 up into Braintree. Not too bad at the Sagamore and Bourne Bridges. The expressway is jammed from Braintree all the way up towards Andrews Square. A tough ride there. Cloudy skies, rain, some of the rain heavy at times. High today up about 70. We're at 64 now at 9.
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6: ABC News, I'm Sherry Preston. NATO leaders gathering in Turkey, and President Trump has now arrived near the top of the agenda how to finally end the war between Russia and Ukraine. ABC News contributor and former State Department official Steve Ganyard says there are worries that Russia could be targeting other countries.
23: You're seeing gas lines in Moscow, Crimea, every gas station in Crimea apparently has been hit. So the way that Zelensky's going about this is to make the pain felt by the Russian people. This is why this is dangerous, where Putin may wag the dog and attack NATO somewhere along Poland, Latvia, or Lithuania in a way that sort of distracts the Russian people away from how poorly the Russians are doing in Ukraine.
6: Another hot spot, the Middle East, with a tanker in the Strait of Hormuz hit by an attack. A Paris court has just cleared the way for far-right leader Marine Le Pen to possibly run for president next year. The court softening her sentence for embezzling European Parliament funds. This is ABC News. Tilly Norwood, the AI creation put out last year, is getting ready for her film debut. The company that made her says it's producing a film starring her. However, it is using human directors, writers, and editors. Health officials still warning us that a stomach bug is hitting a couple of states pretty hard.
24: Cyclospora cases are about 13 and a half times higher than on average in Michigan. There are nearly 700, says an official from the Michigan Department of Health and Human Services. That's up from 300 cases reported last Thursday. In Ohio, there were 177 cases July 2nd, says the state health department. Typically, both states report 50 cases a year. Officials say it can take a week or two between exposure and symptoms appearing. The one-cell parasite usually spreads through food or water contaminated with feces, says the CDC.
6: ABC's Chuck Sievertson. Feeding more class divide in the air. A couple of big airlines say they're planning to expand premium cabins and luxury perks, but again, only for those in the best seats already. I'm Sherry Preston, ABC News.
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11: 64 degrees outside of our South Shore studios at 9:02. Good morning. I'm Dan McCready, WATD News. 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A Boston man was sentenced on Friday in Boston federal court for drug trafficking on the South Shore. 34-year-old Adonis Graham of Boston will serve 48 months in prison, followed by 3 years of supervised release. He pleaded guilty to possession with intent to distribute cocaine. His co-defendant, Giovanni Fayol, pleaded guilty last month to possession with intent to distribute cocaine and unlawful possession of a firearm. He was sentenced to serve 10 years, followed by 4 years of supervised release. The U.S. Attorney's offices at Graham and Foyul were arrested in December after search warrants were executed at numerous residences and stash houses associated with the Brockton-based Harvard Street gang and their Randolph-based affiliates. One of the places searched was an apartment in Dorchester, which Foyul used as a stash location. Investigators say they found over 1,000 grams of cocaine, two loaded guns, and $2,000 in cash in the apartment. Authorities say an investigation targeting gangs in the Brockton and Randolph areas resulted in a series of arrests. WATD News Time, 9:04. More of the day's top stories still to come.
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11: 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The American flag evokes strong feelings this Independence Day as citizens celebrate the 250th anniversary. Colby Karam, a former Air Force medic, tells WATD News what the anniversary means to him.
13: I think it's amazing that our country's been around for this long. It was founded on principles 250 years ago of freedom, and it still rings true to this day. And I think it just shows how much of an impact the country's had on the world.
11: Karam encourages citizens to reflect on the country's progress while recognizing the work that remains.
13: There's always room to improve, but I don't think you can find a country that has the same principles and the freedom that we do.
11: He says Americans should use the anniversary to come together, learn from the past, and think about the future of the U.S. John Deaton is running as a Republican for U.S. Senate.
14: Because a lot of people focus on the gubernatorial race, the governor's race.
15: Mm-hmm.
14: But the governor, let's say a Republican governor comes in, which I hope, to be honest, I think Maura Healey's a disaster. But that Republican governor is going to face a supermajority on Beacon Hill day one. A U.S. senator can get community development grants for any city, 50,000 people or more, that bypasses Beacon Hill. Governor Healey can't touch it. It goes straight from the federal government to the city of Lowell, Lawrence, or wherever. Mm-hmm. Also, the number one housing driver for low-income housing in the country is low-income housing credit. If you had a senator who was actually arguing to get those credits here, you could have an immediate impact.
11: Deaton says he is running on a common sense platform to address the issues that count, like affordable housing and energy.
14: I brought up nuclear energy. The number one driver of nuclear projects across the country is a nuclear tax, federal tax credit. So imagine a senator going to Maura Healey, even if she's the governor, and saying, I secured $2.5 billion in federal funds to put nuclear project here, here, and here. She's going to turn it down when you could drive the cost. Well, a study came out that said if we expand natural gas and go with nuclear instead of this offshore wind stuff they're doing, it would cost, I mean, it would save between $400 and $700 billion between now and 2050. If you take the average of that, that's $5,000 a year. That's basically $500 to $600 a month per household in people's pockets just on electricity. And
11: Deaton will face whoever wins the Democratic primary election. Either incumbent Senator Ed Markey or his challenger, Congressman Seth Moulton. Our entire interview with John Deaton can be found on our website, 959watd.com. To find out more about his candidacy, go to johndeatonforsenate.com. WATD News Time, 908. Traffic on the nines next.
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0: And the time now is 9:09 on your Tuesday morning. And we're still dealing with a slow ride in a lot of places, and the wet roads not helping. Route 3 is below the speed limit. Coming up near Route 3A in Duxbury, we had some slowdowns there. And then again around Route 18 in Union Street. Southbound is okay at the Sagamore. Not too bad at the Bourne Bridge. 44 westbound is slow for about a mile or two. Approaching the Middleborough Rotary on 44 west. 495 north is slow just north of Route 44 in Middleborough. Route 24 is slow. Harrison Boulevard to 139 in Stoughton. And the expressway is still heavy from Furnace Brook, and that's busy up towards Southampton Street. So you have about a 41-minute drive time from Braintree to Boston. Traffic on the nines every morning. Traffic emergencies when they happen on WATD. Now, the updated South Shore weather.
2: In a nutshell, a lousy Tuesday for Greater Boston, the Metro South, and the South Shore. Storm system tracking to the south of New England will set the stage for areas of heavy rain, especially early on today. There will be a sharp cutoff, I think, to places that have the heaviest rain and those that don't see too much at all. But still, I think an area-wide 1 to 3 inches of rainfall is likely out of this system. And I wouldn't be shocked where we see some of these thunderstorms lining up to see more by the time we get into tonight. Temperatures today top out close to 70, again with that northeast wind. The upper 50s should do it for lows tonight with showers exiting. Tomorrow turns mostly sunny, away from the coast near 80. Sunny and hot for Thursday, your top temp near 90. Partly sunny, muggy with an afternoon thunderstorm Friday, the high in the mid-80s. For WATD, I'm meteorologist Josh Nichols.
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0: Got it, Dan. Here we go. It's our fifth and final hour of the South Shore's Morning News coming to you from beautiful Broadcast House here in Marshfield. I'm Rob Hakala with the morning team. The text line is available if you want to connect in and be a part of the show. You can text in if you have a question or a comment. 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We're going to be with you till 10. Audrey will be in at that time. A little bit later on in the hour, we'll have our Paws and Claws and Animal segment. We do that every Tuesday at 9:22. Doug Lowry will be our special guest from Mass Audubon. But first, we have a local author in the studio this morning, and you can get to meet her. She's also up on our YouTube feed as well right now, WATD Radio on YouTube. We have Dr. Amber Bartlett. She is from the South Shore. She is a local author, and she has a new book out called Balance is a Scam. Dr. Bartlett, good morning to the broadcast.
1: Good morning. Thanks so much for having me here.
0: Yeah, it's great to have you on WATD, and I'll hold this cover up here as well for the YouTube viewers up there. Balance is a Scam, Ambition, Motherhood, and Why We Don't Have to Pick One. Mm-hmm. All right, so Dr. Bartlett, tell us a little bit about yourself. I know that you have a doctorate of psychology, and it says you wear several different business hats. All right, so tell us a little bit about yourself. Let's get to know you. You're a South Shore mom and author and doctor, right?
1: Yes, yes. I always like to say I don't like being bored. So
0: no, I guess
1: I keep
0: not.
1: Myself busy. So, yeah, just a little bit about myself. Like you said, live on the South Shore, single mom to a little four-year-old son.
0: Oh.
1: I own a couple businesses. So I have, we were just talking a little bit ago about my dog care business on the South Shore. So just, you know, facility to do dog daycare, boarding, grooming.
0: Yep.
1: And then I have my business psychology practice. And so I have my doctorate in psychology. And what I like to say is I was in corporate, you know, for a lot of years. I was driven. I wanted that career, climb the ladder.
0: In psychology?
1: No, in business.
0: Really? Like, that's where you were. Okay.
1: Yeah. So that's kind of where how I ended up as a business psychologist, because I love psychology. Mm. I love studying human behavior, why we do what we do. And I knew the clinical path just wasn't really for me. So I was like, well, what else, you know, can I do?
0: Mm.
1: And then, you know, came upon the option of combining business and psychology to focus on that. And I was like, that's what I want to do. That's what I love. So in that practice, that's, you know, what I really focus on is working with other business owners to combine the psychology and the business side. And, you know, just you don't hear about a lot of business psychologists. So people usually look at me like, what is that? What do you do?
0: What does that mean?
1: Yeah. But, you know, again, it's human behavior. You know, I believe that results in business, they're not driven by strategy or spreadsheets. They're driven by the human behavior. And when you're a business owner, it's driven by a lot of your behavior. So once we can understand why we do what we do, why do we make decisions, you know, how does that impact our results? That's when things come together.
0: And you try to help businesses grow by looking at those things that that might be holding them back?
1: Mm-hmm.
0: Is that what you talk about?
1: Yeah, okay. Yeah, a lot of it. Yeah, because, you know, a lot of them come to me like, you know, I'm just not growing, or I don't know how to make this decision, or my employees are driving me crazy. And it's like, okay.
0: So that's primarily what you do then, Dr. Bartlett.
1: Mm-hmm.
0: Okay, all right.
1: Yes.
0: So she's got, like, CEOs on the couch. Okay, she's got them in there. Okay.
1: Yeah, yeah.
0: All right, but that's important. As you said, so much of what we do and the decisions we make, the products we buy is driven by our brain and human behavior. And so it makes a lot of sense probably to look at that.
1: Yeah.
0: And so you're doing all of these things, but how can you make it all work out? You know, single mom, there's dogs involved, there's CEOs that are giving you trouble. All right, so balance is a scam. So what does that mean? What's the premise here? How did this come to you?
1: Okay, so the book came from about 2 years ago. My son was two, and I went through, you know, a big life change where I woke up, found myself a single mom.
0: Okay.
1: And, you know, already at that time, I was still in corporate, owning, running a couple businesses, had a two-year-old. And then all of a sudden woke up and was like, wait a second, like, I don't know how to do this by myself. Like, what is happening?
0: Mm-hmm.
1: And so that's kind of where the book came from. I always say it's part memoir, then part the psychology expertise behind what I know now was happening, not at the time, but just kind of, you know, to share that. So I discovered during that time, and also I'm an older mom because it was not expected. I never expected to have kids. So, you know, here I am, older mom, single mom, all these businesses. My whole life has been focused on career, building businesses, you know, reaching the top. And now I have this. And, you know, I had no clue what I was doing. And you always hear from everyone, right? Like, you need to find a balance. You need that work-life balance. And so, of course, that's what I went for. I'm like, okay, I can do this. I can balance it. And I realized you can't. It took like a breakdown one night, and it's in the book, where it literally just overwhelmed me. And I got to a pivotal point where I said, I can't do this anymore. I can't balance. This doesn't work. And so that's the premise of the book, is literally, and there's no research. I won't say no. There's very little research out there connected to ambition and motherhood specifically. And so that's kind of, you know, where that came from. Balance is a scam. It is an unattainable standard that we are consistently pushed to achieve in setting us up for failure from the beginning. And so instead of going after this unattainable standard of balance, understanding that what really works, your only option is to make an intentional choice to prioritize what matters in the moment. You know, that's where I kind of got, like, one day my kid's going to need me more than work, and I have to be okay with that, and that's my focus. And another day, work, I really need to focus on what I'm doing and, you know, make sure he's taken care of, and I have to be okay with that, because there is literally no balance.
0: So where does this myth come from then? Why do you think we push ourselves into this? Do you ever kind of wonder, like, you know, where we get this message from about where does that come from then?
1: Yes, it's a great question. And I feel like it comes from, you know, several sources, right?
0: Yeah.
1: If you think about, a lot of times it comes from our experience, you know, growing up, right? That becomes the message, or, you know, you have the different generations. You know, if we look back, right, up until pretty much the 40s, women didn't even really work. They were stay-at-home moms. You know, that's the point.
0: Yep. And one then, income, one car.
1: Yes, exactly, exactly. And I think just kind of, you know, as things changed, the mentality didn't really keep up, you know? And so then it was like, okay, well, I'm still expected to be a mom and to get the house stuff done, but I also need to work because we need the income. And so it was, you know, just that message organically became, you got to find a way. You got to do both, you know? You got to balance that. And so I think that's, you know, one source. And then, you know, I just know, again, just from, you know,

0: as you think, we usually put, you know, some of our people in our family on a pedestal, someone that you respect, you know.
1: And social media hasn't helped with that either. Social media has exacerbated that messaging, where I talk about it a lot in the book.
0: Oh, yeah.
1: You know, we always talk about,
0: now
1: like,
0: you can
1: the
0: do everything, right?
1: Yeah, yeah. And it's like that Pinterest mom, you know. Oh, she makes these videos. She's doing everything organic. And so we're like, well, I'm failing. I'm not doing that.
0: Yeah.
1: I tell a story in there. I'm going to make homemade goldfish. They're going to be, you know, I'm going to do that Pinterest. It was a disaster. My kid wouldn't eat them. They look like mutant blobs. Like, it just didn't work. But again, it's just that perception, you know, that you're seeing, not real
0: Pepperidge
1: life.
0: Pepperidge Farm got angry at you.
1: You're holding yourself, again, to a standard. It doesn't exist.
0: Balance is a scam. Ambition, motherhood, and why we don't have to pick one. And for people to get the book, Dr. Amber Bartlett, how do they get this book so they can read more?
1: Yeah, absolutely. So it's available on all the main, you know, Barnes & Noble, Amazon, Apple Books has the e-book, and also my website, DrAmberBartlett.com. You can go there to order the book and also, you know, just kind of learn a little more about it and about me.
0: And when it does get tough, it's also important, right, reach out. Talk to people, right? You should, you know, tell them sometimes when it becomes too much that it's okay to lean on others when you need to.
1: Oh, yeah. That's a whole section of the book, is finding your tribe, because I had to do that and realized.
0: Balance is a scam.
1: Yes.
0: Ambition, motherhood, and why we don't have to pick one. There it is. We'll hold it up for the YouTube audience there, and we encourage you to pick it up by going to Dr. Amber Bartlett's website to find out more. Dr. Amber Bartlett, BARTLETT.com. And we appreciate you coming on. She's a South Shore mom, business owner, and also someone that has a doctorate in psychology and professor as well. You've done that? Yeah. Wow.
1: Yes.
0: Okay. You've done it all. Well, Dr. Bartlett, it's been great to get to know you, and thanks for visiting us here at WATD.
1: Thank you for having me. That was fun. Thank you.
0: Absolutely. Coming up next, we're going to have Doug Lowry in here for our Paws and Claws segment. Our good friend Doug from Mass Audubon. He loves birds. We'll talk with him coming up next. But right now, let's get a check of traffic and weather. And we're looking at delays on the expressway from Furnace Brook to Southampton Street, Route 3 northbound. Still some delays through Braintree, but otherwise it's easing out. 24 has some slow pockets through Avon and Stoughton, and 128 is jammed from Kendrick Street in Needham up past the Mass Turnpike. Let's get the details now on the South Shore weather for today. We are going to have cloudy skies, and we'll have a temperature up near 65 with clouds and some rain, and some of the rain will be heavy at times through the day. It will taper off late tonight. A low down to about close to 60 for the low tonight. And then tomorrow, plenty of sun, 78. 65 in Marshfield at the weather station, WATD.
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0: 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You can see him up on the YouTube feed, WETD Radio on YouTube. There he is, Mr. Doug Lowry, Mass Audubon. Doug, welcome back. Good to have you in here.
1: Thank you so much, Rob. I really appreciate a chance to talk about fireflies.
0: Well, I was going to say, I mean, I know he loves birds, but this is something to talk about, and this will be great. It'll give us a chance to play a little of that song by Owl City, which is called Fireflies.
1: Okay.
0: And, have you ever heard it before, Doug?
1: I haven't. I know there's a number of bands that do songs about fireflies.
0: Oh, yeah. You'll like this. This will be in your head all day. Do you have it? All right, we do. We'll play a snippet of it. Okay. Here we go. Owl City.
2: You would not believe your eyes if 10 million fireflies lit up the world as I fell asleep.
1: There you go.
0: That's it. Okay. There you go. We'll be singing that all day.
3: I don't remember what movie had that in it. It might have been Wreck-It Ralph. I don't know.
0: Well, we're here to talk about fireflies, magical, and this, by the way, we'll be talking specifically about an event that's coming up because there is a Firefly Fest. So, Doug, fill us in on the details, right?
1: Yes. So one of the things we really appreciate about fireflies is they're kind of like our owl is to birds. Mm-hmm. People aren't maybe not that excited about birds, but everyone loves owls. Well, certainly there's a lot of people that don't like insects.
0: But yes.
1: Butterflies and fireflies hit home with folks, and it's kind of the entryway into the entomology.
0: Yeah.
1: And so we are hosting a Firefly Fest at our North River office this Saturday night, where we will have lots of crafts for kids, lots of information for all ages. We've got actually 92 people have signed up so far.
0: Oh, wow.
1: And
0: okay.
1: So it's going to be a fun evening. And with any luck, with the weather we've been having, we should be able to see fireflies in action.
0: I would hope so. I've been certainly noticing them. I don't know if you, Anthony, where you are, but yeah. I have noticed them in the backyard, which is great. I really love to sit out. Yeah, around like I guess it's in the 8 o'clock hour. Thank goodness. But whatever it is now, when the sun is setting, and you start to see the little fireflies
3: little
0: just
3: lights.
0: Dotting
3: yeah.
0: the sky.
3: It's
0: yeah,
3: awesome.
0: I mean you notice it, right?
1: Isn't it nostalgic?
0: It is.
1: Doesn't it bring you back to your childhood and the years that you spent running around trying to catch them and maybe putting them in a jar?
0: There's something. Yeah, I mean you're right. Yeah. Humans were just fascinated because first of all, it's like you're right. Certain bugs get put into categories. There are bugs people like, bugs people
1: right,
0: hate,
1: right.
0: And butterflies. You're right. Certainly, and you know they. They even have like little things, like little nets and things, as you're a kid or something, and you want to see a butterfly. And then the other thing is fireflies. And I can't imagine what the ancestors thought about, how the heck do they do that?
3: Such an interesting
1: insect. Yeah, it's amazing in that we have about 20 species here in Massachusetts,
3: wow.
1: About 200 across the United mm-hmm. States, and just under 2,000, they think, worldwide.
0: Oh, I didn't know there were so many different fireflies. It's not just,
1: right.
0: It's just kind of a broad category, but there are specific types? Or
1: there are, and we have three main categories for fireflies. It's the Pyrectomina, the mm-hmm. Photorus, and the Photinus. And we have representatives of all of them here in Massachusetts, and they operate a little differently. You can actually determine what species you're looking at by the flash pattern that mm-hmm. they emit.
0: Oh, really?
1: Yes. Which is
0: now, is that
1: incredible.
0: A specific signal for others of their kind, or is there
1: yes.
0: what's the meaning behind it?
1: So a firefly, when we see them flying around, it's a very short-lived insect when it's in the adult form.
0: Okay.
1: It spends most of its years, one or two, in the ground
0: okay.
1: as a pupa. First as a larva, and then go into a pupa, and then an adult.
0: So you're about 1 to 2 years, you know.
1: Underground, they're eating snails and earthworms, and they're very big predators.
0: Wow.
1: Okay. And then as adults, like so many insects, they're basically flying around trying to find a mate.
0: Okay. And that's so, pretty much what that's designed for.
1: Yeah, they're alive for 2 or 3 weeks, and that's...
0: You better get up there.
1: Yeah.
0: Okay.
1: David Attenborough has this funny quote. He says, if you're a male firefly without a sense of rhythm, then you're going to have to get used to a life of celibacy because you're not going to be attracted to... A female's not going to be attracted to you.
0: Okay.
1: You want the brightest flashes with the most uniform patterns. So
0: that's
1: cool.
0: What they're doing when they're going around. And
1: yes.
0: Do the lights mean anything to the other types of fireflies or not?
1: It does.
0: Is there any mixing? Or?
1: There is. And this is where it gets really exciting. Okay,
0: right. So here you go.
1: The female Photaurus does not have any toxins in it. The Photinus, all the species of Photinus do. And that's to prevent predation.
0: Okay.
1: So that's an advantage. The Photaurus, the female, will fake being a Photinus to bring the males down that have the toxins. And instead of mating, she eats them.
3: Oh my gosh.
0: Okay.
1: To then absorb the poison so that now she is, inedible, essentially. So an incredible little, just like so many things in
0: so
1: nature,
0: there's always
1: something going on
0: that
1: doesn't meet the eye,
0: This is good.
3: That's
0: incredible.
3: So
0: it really is fascinating. There's a whole lot to the fireflies. They're an interesting creature for sure. And so this is a family-friendly firefly fest, and it's Saturday, July 11th. This is in the evening, 7:30?
1: 7:30 to 9:30. Yep,
0: 7:30 to 9:30.
1: Yeah, and folks,
0: you need to register.
1: That you do.
0: Yeah.
1: So you can go to Mass Audubon North River Firefly Fest, and that'll get you there fairly promptly.
0: All right, and again, that's happening at the North River Sanctuary right here in town,
1: 2000 Main Street.
0: Wow. Doug Lowry with us from Mass Audubon, and we're talking about the firefly. And such an interesting, as you said, nostalgia brings you back and you think about it as a kid. And I know, it's so fun to watch, whether you go to camp and also, if I remember, too, also going camping as well. When it gets really dark away from the, all the light pollution,
1: mm-hmm.
0: how it really comes alive, doesn't it?
3: Find these in the woods?
0: Oh, yeah.
1: Great question, Anthony.
0: Great question.
1: So,
0: yeah.
1: Yes.
0: What brings them around? Then?
1: Yeah. They like damp. So they spend a lot of time underground, as I said, and so that is they like damp ground for that because that means there's more prey. They emerge and will display along the edges of woods, over fields and meadows and that kind of thing. That's where the females can lay down low, and they will glow to respond if they're interested in a male flying around. And different species fly at different levels, too. So you get your treetops. You've got your ignited firefly, which is a pretty common firefly. But what's really fun is that, each one of them has a distinct flash pattern.
3: Yeah.
1: And once you learn them, you can identify them as they fly by.
0: Wow.
3: To be on the lookout, yeah.
0: I know. A magical creature, the firefly.
1: And it's a wonderful year for them because it's hot and humid these days. And so they are displaying like they haven't for quite some time.
0: Yeah, it is fun to see them up in the air moving around, that's for sure.
3: Like
0: not necessarily the cutest up close. that's what my wife said. She says she caught the fly, they seem magical from far away.
1: Right.
0: But anyway, please go and enjoy this and bring the kids and have them learn all about it and get involved and stay connected. MassAudubon.org is the website to go to. And so much fun. And, we had our good friend Lisa Azizi, and our good friend Lisa, who was a co-host here for many years, says, I love Doug's love of insects. So there you go. That's great. Thank you, Lisa. Thank you, Doug. It's good for, and thank you for reaching out. And you can always come back. We love having you on the program.
1: Yeah.
0: So
1: great.
0: Any segment you have, let us know.
1: Well, thank you, Rob, and thank you, Anthony.
3: Thank you.
1: As always, it's really fun.
0: Yeah, it's so much fun. 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
10: 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And then Big Day Fitness comes on at 7. And later on, John Shea will be along with Almost Famous. And we'll check in with John in just a moment on WATD as he will give us a preview as to what's coming up on his show. And Anthony, speaking of local music, coming up on tomorrow night, Wednesday, this is again another summer tradition. 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
10: 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Projectarts.com. Oh. And go out and enjoy the concert that'll be tomorrow night. All right, local track is coming up. And I know we'll get to more of your text messages. We had a lot of guests this hour. But I know some people may want to chime in on. We had a lot of people chiming in on the president weighing in on soccer. We had a few people there. And if you're sad, the U.S. team, spoiler alert, they lost last night, in case you missed it. Yeah, to Belgium.
11: We're officially out.
10: U.S. losing to Belgium, a very tiny country.
11: Yes.
10: Much better at soccer, though, than we are.
11: Knocked out of our own World Cup.
10: 4-1. the score. 4-1.
11: Yikes.
10: It's embarrassing. All right. Well, talk about that if you want to chime in. 781-837-4900 on that. You can, or any other topic as well. We've had some other people chiming in. Also, Stuart mentioning the Blue Angels flying over Plymouth. Yeah. Yeah, that was exciting. We'll get to that as well just ahead. And we haven't done history. We could do some history if we have time. I know you love history.
11: We got it.
10: Also, if you want to chime in on Graham Plattner, will he be dropping out of the race for Senate? They already had the primary. He is the candidate, and all the Democrats said, and I don't know, again, Elizabeth Warren to say, he's my kind of man. Probably would have been the best words to use. As it turns out, he is not the kind of man that a lot of women would love. But, again, these are allegations that Graham Plattner has. And he may be dropping out of the race, a race that the Democrats feel is very winnable. Winnable at this time to have more control of the Senate to knock out Susan Collins. So you can chime in on that as well. 781-837-4900. If you think it's unfair, these allegations against Graham Plattner and the Democrats, that all of a sudden, you know, we had big names like Ed Markey and Elizabeth Warren, even Maura Healey. They all said this is the best guy. And now all of a sudden they're, you know, he turns around and his friends are all gone now. It's like, where are my friends?
11: It'll be interesting to see what happens.
10: Graham Plattner will have to spend more time with his family if he has one. All right. Let's get the update now on traffic and weather. And Route 3 is heavy before Route 18 up into Braintree. 24 a little slow near 139. And the expressway is heavy Furnace Brook up towards Columbia Road. South Shore weather for today, cloudy skies, rain. We'll have rain heavy at times, high up about 70 with clouds and some really heavy rain at times. Then tonight, rain will taper off, a low down to 60. Tomorrow, sunshine and comfortable, 78. Right now, 65 in Marshfield. And on the expressway, also, we're just seeing now, we can see it with the gas tank camera. It looks like a center lane crash. This is northbound, right by the Neponset on-ramp. I think tractor trailer is involved. It looks like it's just sitting there. And that's going to jam up the expressway even more. So let me check the drive time for you. It's 35 minutes from Braintree to Boston. All right, right now, let's turn it over to John Shea as we have the local track on WATD. And this is where John highlights a local artist for us every morning at this time. And we also get a preview as to what's coming up on John's show tonight. John?
12: 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To learn more about the South Shore, Boston, and New England music community, join me later on tonight, 8 till 10, for Almost Famous, our local music show brought to you by Tiny and Sons Glass. Later on tonight, it's another full show. I have weekend passes to the Levitate Music Festival to give away, and I'll be joined on the WATD Tiny Stage by singer-songwriter Liz Longley. Here's a preview of what you'll be hearing later on tonight from Liz Longley and from her latest album, New Life. This is called 100 Times. From Liz Longley, your local artist of the day, 95.9 WATD.

0: our local artist, Liz Longley, and 100 Times. 95.9 WATD, the South Shore's Morning News. I'm Rob Hackler with the Morning Team. Dan's in our newsroom. Anthony is our intern from Emerson, but he hails from the town of Rockland. He is a local guy. Loves the South Shore. And even though he enjoys spending time in the city when he's there for school and hanging out with his buddies, there's nothing like the South Shores. He spent his 4th of July. He didn't want to go to the, have you gone to the Esplanade then to watch the, at the Hatch Shell?
1: No.
0: Have you done that yet? Okay, I didn't know.
1: I watched it on TV, though.
0: You did?
1: Yes.
0: Yeah. Well, I mean, it was good. Keith Lockhart. Boston Pops, and he's been doing that for a while. And then I was down in Plymouth at Memorial Hall.
1: That's right. Declaration.
0: Down there. Yeah. Read some portions of the Declaration of Independence with my white dinner jacket and my American bow tie,
1: awesome.
0: Which was a lot of fun. So that was great. And my nephew, I encouraged him to come to Memorial Hall to watch his uncle, but he's just about ready to go into high school. And so Anthony wanted to hang out with his buddies. And I understand that.
1: I said he wished
0: he could, you know. But I said, you know, if the friends want to go and they want to watch the fireworks, what are you going to do, right?
1: Yeah, come on.
0: Hey, you want to go see Uncle Rob? No, we don't want to go see Uncle Rob. We want to watch the fireworks. All right. All right, so well, let's see. We'll do some history here, and
1: let's do it.
0: Let's get into some history. All right, so it is the 7th day of July, and here are some of the events today in history. Anthony, 1981, President Ronald Reagan announced he was nominating a judge from Arizona, Sandra Day O'Connor, to become the first female justice on the U.S. Supreme Court.
1: Very interesting.
0: There were no women until that point, and that's kind of hard to believe, isn't it? That, you know, 1980.
1: Doesn't seem that long
0: 1981. Wow. 1865, they hanged 4 people in Washington, D.C. for conspiring with John Wilkes Booth to assassinate President Abraham Lincoln. 4
1: Yikes.
0: People hanged, including, I think there was a woman among the 4. The first woman to be executed by the federal government, 1865, was the date on that. 1898, U.S. President William McKinley, there you go, signs the Newlands Resolution, annexing Hawaii as a territory of the United States. It would become a state later, but at that point, just a territory. There's always a good word. I'm going to annex it. Let's see. It was 1946. You ever seen the movie The Aviator? About Howard Hughes.
1: Not.
0: Oh,
1: what
0: you haven't
1: it?
0: Seen that? Oh, with
1: What's
0: Leonardo
1: it
0: DiCaprio. It's about Howard Hughes, an eccentric millionaire inventor.
1: Okay. Should I add this to my watch list?
0: I thought it was good, but you know, it's a long movie. He nearly died when he flew his prototype, his airplane. He designed aircraft, and it crashed in a Beverly Hills neighborhood. He almost died in 1946.
1: Wow.
0: Let's see, 1983, during the Cold War, Samantha Smith, a U.S. schoolgirl, flew to the Soviet Union.
1: That's insane.
0: Yeah, at the invitation of their government in order to have talks to kind of de-escalate the Cold War. During that time, the Soviet Union are mortal enemies. And unfortunately, she would die later on in a plane crash, which is very sad for that little girl, Samantha Smith
1: Just
0: of Maine.
1: Just a U.S. schoolgirl.
0: Yeah. And it says, I don't know if this is true or not, but we'll read it. 1928, it said, I can't believe that sliced bread.
1: That's young.
0: No, they must have sliced bread before, but it says some guy came up with a bread slicer in 1928 in Missouri.
1: Maybe it was like sold for the first time.
0: Maybe.
1: Right?
0: Yeah, I got to look into that more.
1: You probably 1928. Had to slice it yourself back
0: I don't
1: then.
0: Know if I believe that, but I'll check that one on that. But there you go. There's some events in history here on this 7th day of July.
1: Already. Wow.
0: I know.
1: Time flies in the summer, not the winter.
0: It is. I know. Someone mentioned don't forget to be talking about the tall ship soon, right? The tall ships are coming. You got to go
1: Boston.
0: See that. All right.
1: Yeah.
0: We're going to go. When does that officially start? Does anyone know on that? It's soon, right? In a few days? All right. Text us 781-837-4900 is the text line. 781-837-4900 is the text line. 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So get it in. Any final text messages, we'll read them. Okay, Anthony?
1: Absolutely.
0: Right now, let's get a check of the roads and the weather forecast, and we'll see Route 3 at a pocket getting by the Plymouth-Patuxent Highway and Long Pond Road again. And then also a pocket at Derby and Union Street. Southbound is okay at the Sagamore. 6 West, still some delays this morning with people still leaving the Cape today through Harwich. And then again approaching the Sagamore. 24 is slow near 139. 128 is slow out of, I would call it north of Great Highland Ave in Needham. Highland Ave up to the Pike. South Shore weather, let's get the details now, and we have our meteorologist Josh Nichols with the South Shore's most accurate and dependable weather.
2: In a nutshell, a lousy Tuesday for Greater Boston, the Metro South, and the South Shore. Storm system tracking to the south of New England will set the stage for areas of heavy rain, especially early on today. There will be a sharp cutoff, I think, to places that have the heaviest rain and those that don't see too much at all, but still, I think an area-wide 1 to 3 inches of rainfall is likely out of this system. And I wouldn't be shocked where we see some of these thunderstorms lining up to see more by the time we get into tonight. Temperatures today top out close to 70, again with that northeast wind. The upper 50s should do it for lows tonight with showers exiting. Tomorrow turns mostly sunny, away from the coast near 80. Sunny and hot for Thursday, your top temp near 90. Partly sunny, muggy with an afternoon thunderstorm Friday, the high in the mid-80s. For WATD, meteorologist Josh Nichols.
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11: The Ocean's 11 prequel just added more names to its roster. Vicky Creeps and George Mackay are among the cast, joining stars Bradley Cooper and Margot Robbie for the heist thriller. Cooper is also writing and directing the project, hitting theaters June 25th, 2027.
12: My name is George Washington.
11: Coming off a successful 4th of July weekend at the box office, Young Washington is officially getting a sequel. Titled 1776, the film will continue the next chapter of George Washington's life and legacy. There's new music on the way from U2. The Irish rockers are releasing a new single, Street of Dreams, today. The song will appear on their upcoming album, expected out later this year.
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11: And Sarah Pidgeon, the star of Love Story, John F. Kennedy Jr., and Carolyn Bessett, is 30 today. Chuck Sievertson, ABC News.
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0: 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All right, Anthony, time to wrap things up here on a Tuesday. And then I'm going to be in for myself on Thursday, or in for Larry on Thursday. 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
1: so
0: over.
1: I'll see you twice this week.
0: I know. It'll be weird.
1: That's like a first. No, second. This is the second time.
0: Yeah, I know. In his entire internship.
1: Yeah.
0: Pretty much I've been doing civic duty on Thursdays and Fridays. So
1: that's all right.
0: But I will be
1: the
0: able
1: best
0: to.
1: Of us.
0: Yes. No, I know. It does. Let's see here. What was I going to say? Let me go through a couple. Were you able to find anything on those tall ships, Anthony? I don't know. I should have told you to look for that. Let's see. We wanted to wish one of our great listeners, Karen Paulette, a happy birthday today.
1: Happy birthday.
0: We also heard from Mary from Marshfield earlier. We heard Stuart from Plymouth wanted to check in about those. Anybody really see the Blue Angels fly over Plymouth about 2:15 yesterday? How exciting to be down there. I know. I had heard them where I was in Plymouth. I could hear them, and obviously they were going around. You know, I could hear them because the noise would get louder, and you think that they're coming. And it was very cloudy, though, yesterday. And then all of a sudden they would be gone. You know what I mean? Like the sound
1: Zip
0: would go
1: right
0: away.
1: By
0: I said, no, they're not going because they were down near the waterfront. But Larry got a good shot.
1: Good. I'm going to have to ask him about it.
0: Yeah, that's right outside his house. So that was the Blue Angels. I'm going to see if I can put it up here for the YouTube fan, Anthony's. Here I go. There's a photo of this is from Larry's house. And I'm going to share it with the listeners right now.
1: So check this out on the YouTube.
0: Yeah, WATD Radio on YouTube. Let's see. 1, 2, 3, 4. So that's six planes there. Yeah.
1: All in the
0: formation there.
1: Oh, wow.
0: And that's right above Larry's yard in his house. So I'm going to just share that there. But that looks pretty cool, doesn't it? Can you see it?
1: That looks awesome. Yeah.
0: He got a good shot. He got a video, which is great.
1: Triangle.
0: So yeah, there you go. That was the Blue Angel.
1: Okay.
0: So that was a lot of fun. There's Anthony back again.
1: Are you ready for the information on the
0: Boston? Tall ship Sail Boston. Yeah.
1: Okay.
0: Where do they come?
1: Sail Boston 2026. The festival will be from July 11th through the 16th.
0: Okay.
1: And it's a six-day festival.
0: Ah, okay. Six-day festival, so get on there, and Mayflower 2 is going to be in Boston, so
1: over
0: that'll be fun.
1: 50 ships.
0: There are that many, huh?
1: That's what it says, yeah.
0: All right. That'll be fun to kind of, maybe go in and tour them and see... what's there and
1: they're
0: what's
1: celebrating the
0: 250th
1: too, so I don't know what that will entail, but I know there's fireworks and some different stuff.
0: All right.
1: SailBoston.com.
0: That'll be good. All right. I like that. Let's see. We have read a couple more text messages. We got David from Bourne. Regarding the U.S. men's soccer team, I can't help but wonder if the president's intervention on the suspension of their star player had gotten into their heads and affected their performance, kind of put them in an awkward position.
1: Yeah.
0: Because if the outcome was a win, I'm sure it would have been today's headlines. Yeah, I was wondering that, too. You know, say they go in, they put the player in, everybody's mad, and then the U.S. ends up defeating Belgium. And then everyone's going to think the whole thing's tainted, right?
1: Yeah, exactly.
0: Lisa and Hummerock agreed with Dan's comments that perhaps the president shouldn't have, if he did reach out, just didn't say anything. Wouldn't be surprised if past presidents have done something similar, but discreetly. Again, if you're going to call... And do a little wink-wink.
1: That's something
0: you know,
1: to think about, right?
0: You know, do things behind the scenes and not talk about it. Kathy says, again, Trump should have never stepped in. It tarnished the game. Tarnished the game. Matt from Pembroke sent us a picture. He, of course, has had the U.S. flag flying and the flag of Norway. He sent us a photo. He went out this morning to leave for work, and his flags looked different. The USA flag was blown away over the top. Much like
1: but
0: the team
1: not Norway.
0: Got blown away, but the Norwegian flag stood strong.
1: Just like the World Cup.
0: Yeah.
1: Norway's still in it. Is this a sign?
0: Are
1: they going to win?
0: Is Matt from Pembroke's flags? I don't know. Pete from Hingham said again, suspension in sports is part of the game. And thanks again to Gray Wolf and Paula and Mary Ellen for all the other great text messages as well. And thanks to everybody that checked in on the YouTube feed as well. Anthony, we'll see you Thursday then, all right?
1: I'll see you Thursday.
0: All right, have a great day and enjoy the rest of your Tuesday as well.
1: You
0: so,
1: too.
0: Yeah, it's a
1: and
0: great
1: your
0: day.
1: Wednesday.
0: Oh, yeah, that's right. And Audrey's coming up next. She's got. Another, and Doug Lowry was
1: here
0: great.
1: Here we go.
0: The Fireflies, so thanks for having him. Yeah, it's the only song I can think about that has a lot of Fireflies.
1: Just reminds me of a cartoon.
0: It's a fun song. So there you go. Owl City, I think, is the name of that group. So there you go. That's it.

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95.9 WATD. Good morning. I'm Audrey Constant. Muggy today. Rain heavy at times. We could see some flash flooding on streets and poor drainage areas. Near 70 today. Right now, 65 in Marshfield.

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95.9 WATD on Route 3 northbound in Plymouth. There's a two-mile delay approaching Long Pond Road. That's Route 3 northbound, two-mile delay approaching Long Pond Road.

0: 95.9 WATD, it's Jason Mraz. That is The Remedy. It is 1021. I'm Audrey Constant. Kingston PD will hold its national night out in August. We're going to chit-chat more about that coming up on WATD. 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Very muggy today, rain heavy at times. We could see some flash flooding on streets and poor drainage areas near 70. Tonight, some early rain ending overnight, 60s. And tomorrow, much better, partly sunny, mid-70s. 67 in Carver, 66 in Milton, 65 in Marshfield at WATD.
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0: 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And live the same girl. It is 10:36. I'm Audrey Constant. So it looks like Route 3 northbound still has a bit of a slow roll at Plymouth-Patuxent Highway. About a mile there. Hey, you know whose birthday is today? One of the Fab Four. We've got something from their 86-year-old birthday boy. He's coming up next on WATD. Maybe we'll do like two, maybe three from him. All right, so the Kingston Police Department will hold its national night out on Tuesday, August 11th, 4:30 to 7:30. You can join first responders for some family fun, like face painting, pony rides for the kiddos. They'll have a bouncy house, canine demos, and free food. And it's all happening Tuesday, August 11th, 4:30 to 7:30 p.m. in Kingston at Silver Lake Regional Middle School, 256 Pembroke Street, with the Kingston Police Department. How much rain will we get? We're going to hear from meteorologist Josh Nichols coming up on WATD.
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0: All right, so it is Ringo Starr's birthday. A big hello to Mike in Salem. He's probably the biggest Ringo Starr I've ever met. He is tuned in today, and he texted us to remind us Ringo is 86 today. So let's do Ringo with the Beatles. 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

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An octopus seems pretty tame compared to those lion's mane jellyfish out there. I'd like to be in an octopus's garden under the sea with you. Birthday boy Ringo Starr, let's have some cake. 86 today.

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His good friend Paul McCartney just had a birthday in, I think it was June, 84 years old. So collectively 170 years of greatness in this song right here. Paul McCartney and Ringo Starr, here's Home to Us on WATD.

0: 95.9 WATD still making the hits. Paul McCartney and Ringo Starr home to us on Ringo's birthday. Happy birthday, Ringo, 86 today. Got to say hello to Mike in Salem. Also, Chuck in Quincy. He's a big fan of Ringo Starr. Thanks for checking in today. Also, Dennis in Plymouth. Thanks for making us part of your day today. 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Taking a look at WATD traffic on Route 3 northbound. You now have a 2.5 mile delay on 3 northbound in Plymouth, getting by Plymouth Patuxent Highway. So expect a few delays there. It is 64 degrees right now in Marshfield. Here's meteorologist Josh Nichols.
1: In a nutshell, a lousy Tuesday for Greater Boston, the Metro South, and the South Shore. Storm system tracking to the south of New England will set the stage for areas of heavy rain, especially early on today. There will be a sharp cutoff, I think, to places that have the heaviest rain and those that don't see too much at all. But still, I think an area-wide 1 to 3 inches of rainfall is likely out of this system. And I wouldn't be shocked where we see some of these thunderstorms lining up to see more by the time we get into tonight. Temperatures today top out close to 70, again with that northeast wind. The upper 50s should do it for lows tonight with showers exiting. Tomorrow turns mostly sunny, away from the coast near 80. Sunny and hot for Thursday, your top temp near 90. Partly sunny, muggy with an afternoon thunderstorm Friday, the high in the mid-80s. For WATD, I'm meteorologist Josh Nichols.
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For the next 30 seconds, this station will conduct a test of the Massachusetts Emergency Alert System. 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

0: 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Equipment that can quickly warn you during emergencies is being tested. If this had been an actual emergency, official messages would have followed the alert tone. This concludes this test of the emergency alert tone. Concludes this test of the emergency alert system.
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95.9 WATD Little River Band reminiscing. It is 11:05. I'm Audrey Constant. So on Route 3 northbound, we do have a little bit of traffic in Plymouth, getting by Plymouth-Patuxent Highway. We've got about a 2.5 mile delay there. And now traffic is starting to slow down a bit on Route 3 north in the Pembroke area, right by Route 139, all the way up to Derby Street. So expect some delays there. On the WATD text line, we have JB, and she says, if you are a Speedway Rewards member, today you can get 50 cents off each gallon of gas by texting all in to 96001. That's a pretty good deal. 50 cents off of a gallon of gas. Not too bad. Thanks for checking in on the text line today. 781-837-4900, brought to you by AutoShine, Auto Body, and Abington and Braintree.

0: beg, steal, or borrow. It's Ray LaMontagne on WATD 1123. I'm Audrey Constant. We do still have a little bit of a delay on Route 3 northbound in Plymouth, approaching Plymouth-Patuxent Highway. There's about a 2-mile delay there. All right, so let's talk about the tall ships returning to the Bay State. Very exciting. 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Muggy today, rain heavy at times. We could see some flash flooding on streets and poor drainage areas near 70. Tonight, we've got some early rain that'll end overnight. 60s. Then tomorrow looks great. Partly sunny, mid-70s. Right now, it is 64 in Marshfield.
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0: Good morning. It is 11:30. I'm Audrey Constant, WATD Traffic. Route 3 northbound, slow at Plymouth-Patuxent Highway. You've got about a 2-mile delay there. 3 northbound, also some reduced speed through Norwell up to Derby Street. 3 south is delay-free. Expressway northbound, lots of volume from East Milton Square to Southampton Street. Expressway southbound, you've got a tap of the brakes through Savin Hill. No major delays, routes 93, 95, 24, 495, and 44. Leaving Cape Cod, no problems at the Bourne Bridge, but on 6 westbound, you do have about a 1-mile delay getting to the Sagamore Bridge. Dan McCready is here. He's going to preview of today's Midday Report. Good morning, Dan.
1: Well, hello there, Audrey, and we have a lot for you coming up on the Midday Report. A dead body found in Quincy. We'll give you a little update on what on that and the information we have available. A Republican candidate discusses his Senate campaign and a colonial fair held in Norwell. We'll have all that for you, plus sports, weather, and a look at Wall Street coming up on the Midday Report right here on 95.9 WATD.
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95.9 WATD. Why don't we steal away? It's Robbie Dupree. I'm Audrey Constant. Coming up at noon today, we have an ABC News update. Also, Christine James will be here, and she will have a very special guest, Lieutenant Bill Sullivan of the Marshfield Police Department. They're going to chit-chat about a few things. That's coming up today, noontime, 95.9 WATD.

It's true variety from the past. And the best of the present. 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

0: 95.9 WATD, Sam Fender and Olivia Dean. That is Rein Me In on WATD. It is 11:49. I'm Audrey Constant. We are just over 10 minutes away from an ABC News update and the Midday Report, starring Dan McCready and Christine James and her special guest, Marshfield Police Lieutenant Bill Sullivan. They'll be talking about a few things that happened over the 4th of July on WATD. 64 degrees right now in Marshfield. Here's meteorologist Josh Nichols.
1: In a nutshell, a lousy Tuesday for Greater Boston, the Metro South, and the South Shore. Storm system tracking to the south of New England will set the stage for areas of heavy rain, especially early on today. There will be a sharp cutoff, I think, to places that have the heaviest rain and those that don't see too much at all. But still, I think an area-wide 1 to 3 inches of rainfall is likely out of this system. And I wouldn't be shocked where we see some of these thunderstorms lining up to see more by the time we get into tonight. Temperatures today top out close to 70, again with that northeast wind. The upper 50s should do it for lows tonight with showers exiting. Tomorrow turns mostly sunny, away from the coast near 80. Sunny and hot for Thursday, your top temp near 90. Partly sunny, muggy with an afternoon thunderstorm Friday, the high in the mid-80s. For WATD, I'm meteorologist Josh Nichols.
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1: ABC News, I'm Sherry Preston. NATO allies are hoping more of their focus will turn toward the war in Ukraine. However, a fresh round of attacks by both sides leading to the death of at least 50 people. ABC's Karen Travers is traveling with President Trump at the NATO summit in Turkey.
2: The president said that Putin does feel pressure and that he wants to end this war despite what we're seeing with these attacks. We have heard from President Zelensky. He has said that he wants to ask the United States and NATO for more air defense support, that that's going to be a key request. He wants to have that commitment. So that'll be something we'll see when the two sit down side by side tomorrow on the sidelines of this summit.
1: The president expressing frustration that NATO countries didn't help with the war against Iran. Three ships were fired on by Iran while passing through the Strait of Hormuz today. 18 people hurt after explosions rocked the Syrian capital of Damascus, not far from where French President Emmanuel Macron was staying. Prince Harry losing his invasion of privacy lawsuit against the British tabloids. This is ABC News. Will Maine Senate candidate Graham Plattner drop out of the contest against Susan Collins?
3: This Senate race is critical to Democrats' hopes of taking back power in that chamber, but their nominee, Graham Plattner, is losing the support of major allies after that new allegation of sexual assault. Maine's Democratic Party is also calling on Plattner to drop out. The timing here is critical. If Plattner does decide to withdraw by July 13th, the state Democratic Party can legally replace his name on the ballot any later, and they can't.
1: That's ABC's Jay O'Brien. The FDA now says four infants are confirmed with botulism after being given tainted formula. Nara Organics formula has been recalled. Agriculture officials are confirming 32 cases of New World screwworm infesting livestock in a dozen states and counties. They're trying to release sterile flies to stop the parasitic larva in Texas. So far, though, radiation weakens the flies, and that makes them less able to keep up with their non-sterilized competitors. Sherry Preston, ABC News.
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5: 63 degrees outside of our South Shore studios at 12:02. Good afternoon. I'm Dan McCready, and this is the WATD Midday Report with local news, traffic, weather, and sports, plus a look at Wall Street and the news being brought to you by Brennan's Smoke Shop, Massachusetts' classic smoke shop since 1993, now also on Route 3A in Hudson, New Hampshire. Shop their unmatched selection of quality cigars and tobacco products today. Officials are investigating after a deceased person was found in Quincy. The Norfolk County District Attorney's Office says that the body of a woman in her 30s was found last night in an area of School and Fort Streets. No signs of trauma were detected. The deceased was taken to the office of the chief medical examiner, where a cause of death will be determined. The woman's name isn't being released at this time, pending notification of next of kin. The district attorney's office says the incident is being investigated by state police detectives assigned to their office and Quincy police. A Boston man was sentenced on Friday in Boston federal court for drug trafficking on the South Shore. 34-year-old Adonis Graham of Boston will serve 48 months in prison, followed by 3 years of supervised release. He had pleaded guilty to possession with intent to distribute cocaine. His co-defendant, Giovanni Fayul, pleaded guilty last month to possession with intent to distribute cocaine and unlawful possession of a firearm. He was sentenced to serve 10 years, followed by 4 years supervised release. The U.S. Attorney's Office says that Graham and Fayul were arrested in December after search warrants were executed at numerous residences and stash houses associated with the Brockton-based Harvard Street Gang and their Randolph-based affiliates. One of the places searched was an apartment in Dorchester, which Fayul used as a stash location. Investigators say they found over 1,000 grams of cocaine, two loaded guns, and $2,000 in cash at the apartment. Authorities say an investigation targeting gangs in Brockton and Randolph areas resulted in a series of arrests. The Republican John Deaton wants your vote for U.S. Senate. He says his platform will address issues that count, like affordable housing and energy.
6: a U.S. senator that was fighting for people would actually have an immediate impact on the quality of life in Massachusetts. People say, for example, the big beautiful bill that got passed.
7: Mm-hmm.
6: They were like, John, when it was being passed, where would you stand? I said, if I was in Washington, this is what I would say. You need my vote. What's Massachusetts getting? If you want my vote, Mr. President, administration, mm-hmm. whether it's President Gavin Newsom or President Marco Rubio or President Trump, you want my vote, what does my state get? I got two bridges on the Cape that are functionally obsolete that need repair. I got infrastructure needs. I got health care needs. I've got all these needs. What are you going to give me? And we don't have that. We don't have, you know, Elizabeth Warren and Senator Markey, they vote whatever the Democrats say, mm-hmm. vote. And they had an infrastructure bill that had $110 billion to go to bridges. Not a dollar was going to our bridges because their vote's taken for granted. And that's what we don't. And now that Trump's in, they're so antagonistic that they're never going to get anything or get anywhere. Whereas I go in there saying, regardless of who the president is, I'm here for Massachusetts, not for party politics.
5: Deaton will face whomever wins the Democratic primary, either incumbent Senator Ed Markey or his challenger, Congressman Seth Moulton. To find out more about his candidacy, go to johndeatonforsenate.com, and you can also hear our entire interview with John Deaton on our website, 959WATD.com. Whitman Fire Chief Timothy Clancy is calling it a career. Clancy is retiring on July 10th after 35 years with the Whitman Fire Department. Chief Clancy began his career with Whitman Fire Rescue in 1991 as an 18-year-old high school senior serving as a call firefighter. He became a full-time firefighter in 1997 and was promoted to lieutenant in 2008. He was appointed chief in July of 2021. In his retirement letter to the select board, Chief Clancy said that what started as an opportunity to serve his hometown became a lifelong commitment to the safety and well-being of Whitman's citizens. He said it has been the honor of a lifetime to serve the community where he grew up. Deputy Fire Chief Nicholas Grosso will serve as acting chief until the select board appoints a replacement. The American flag evokes strong feelings this Independence Day as citizens celebrate the 250th anniversary. Colby Karam, an Air Force medic, tells WATD what the anniversary means to him.
8: I think it's amazing that our country's been around for this long. It was founded on principles 250 years ago of freedom, and it still rings true to this day. And I think it just shows how much of an impact the country's had on the world.
5: Karam encourages citizens to reflect on the country's progress while recognizing the work that remains.
8: There's always room to improve, but I don't think you can find a country that has the same principles and the freedom that we do.
5: He says Americans should use the anniversary to come together, learn from the past, and think about the future of the U.S. WATD News Time, 12:08, traffic on the nines, next.
9: Hey, it's Jeff from Brennan's Smoke Shop. I've always been honest with you. We took 17 days suspension the end of February. Luckily, the snowstorm shut everything down. Tough winter. 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Brennan's Smoke Shop, the best smoke shop in Massachusetts. 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Have a good day.
5: 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Time for traffic on the nines, and here is Audrey Constant.
10: Hello, Dan. Route 3 northbound, a little bit slow at Plymouth-Patuxent Highway. You've got about a 1 mile delay there. On Route 3 southbound, you are delay-free there. Expressway northbound, you've got some reduced speed, Granite Ave to Columbia Road. Expressway southbound is a speed limit ride. 95 north, rather, you've got lots of company at Route 93. 93 itself looks okay. 24, 44, 495, all looking fine right now. And if you are going to Cape Cod or leaving Cape Cod, Bourne Bridge looks great. The Sagamore Bridge, you've got about a half a mile delay on Route 6 westbound. Not too bad. That should go quickly. Back to you, Dan.
5: Thank you so much, Audrey. Well, now we're going to turn things over to Christine James, who's in studio with Marshfield Police Lieutenant Bill Sullivan. Christine.
7: That's right, Dan. Thank you very much. I am here in studio with Marshfield Police Lieutenant Bill Sullivan. Thanks so much for joining us today.
11: You're very welcome, Christine. It's good to be here.
7: Oh, absolutely. You know, I have to say that Marshfield Police and Fire are really proactive about whenever there's a question about something in the community, you always respond, and you're really good about that. So I want to talk a little bit about something that we previewed here, and that was right before we had the night before the 4th and the 4th of July holiday weekend, preparing what you guys did, what Scituate does, how you work together, whether it's, you know, with patrols, drones, boats. It's like you had a lot of assets out there. I sound very technical when I say that. I don't even know if that's the term you use, but I know that from some buzz we've gotten from a video that's been circulating, from some calls we got from some upset people, I want to talk a little bit about what happened over the weekend, and specifically, let's start with the Sunrise Beach area. And for people that maybe are listening and know Marshfield and don't know exactly what part of that is, that's in the numbered roads.
11: That's right. So Sunrise Beach was definitely a hot spot last Friday night on July 3rd. Sunrise Beach is what we call everything south or to the right of the Old Beach Road beach entrance. So all the numbered roads that go down to First Road and even Brook Street in that direction. Anything past that the other way, we consider Fieldston. But that was certainly a hot spot for us this Friday night, for sure.
7: The only thing that, again, I wasn't here. The only thing I know about was I saw the video that's been circulating. And to me, correct me if I'm wrong, it looked like a bunch of underage kids fighting. Not very well, by the way. They just look like a bunch of, they look like a bunch of idiots. And I don't know if there was alcohol involved, but we did have some neighbors in that area call that were very upset about what was happening. What kind of calls were you getting for service around that time?
11: Yeah, we received a number of calls for fights in that area. And we've seen some of the footage, too, at the police station. We're still collecting more footage and looking into it. So first of all, we had a call at 7:40 p.m., several calls, actually, for a large fight on the beach. On 11th Road, right where we spoke of, there were two juveniles arrested in that incident alone. The same area an hour later, 8:45, an 18-year-old Canton male was arrested for fighting on the beach. We had another fight at 9:25 in the same area, which we were unable to find. And then at 9:31, there was a fight. There was a call for a fight that was about to happen off Oregon Road, which is in the same area. And one Weymouth juvenile was arrested in that fight, too, a 17-year-old.
7: So and I know that you said two arrests earlier. Were these all out-of-town kids, or were there any Marshfield kids arrested?
11: Yep. In these fights, we had a total of four arrests. Three of them were juveniles. One was an 18-year-old, and they were all out-of-towners, one from Weymouth, one from Canton, one from West Roxbury, and one from Braintree.
7: Any alcohol involved with this, or just stupidity?
11: Yep, a few of them. There was alcohol charges involved too. I would say there was definitely alcohol involved.
7: Okay.
11: Yes.
7: And so this is what happened. Now I know that one of the other neighbors was telling us that her tire got punctured in her car, and then she saw some teenage girls who were peeing in the neighbor's yard. So it sounded like these kids had made the beach very uncomfortable for a lot of people, and some of the younger kids were afraid to go out there. What can you do in a situation like that? I know you guys react to that, and were you clearing the beach more than once? How did that work?
11: Yeah, so we had a feeling at the police station this might be a busy one. It was very, very hot. It was a Friday night, July 3rd, Saturday night, July 4th, so we were very prepared. We had a 2:30 p.m. high tide during the daytime, and then the tide receded all the way into the overnight, which, as it recedes, allows plenty of room for people to celebrate. Also, more people to do things they're not supposed to be doing. So it's a little more challenging for us. We had 45 officers coming at 4 o'clock to work until they were relieved. We relieved most officers around 2 a.m. In that time, we got about 47 calls for service. We had calls for neighbor disputes, fires on the beach, domestic incidents, fireworks complaints, of course, parking complaints about dogs being left in cars when it was too hot. Eversource had some power outages, which complicated things all around town. We got calls, of course, for intoxicated persons and multiple erratic driver calls. We had a feeling this was going to be an issue, and we always try and be proactive during the daytime. So what we did this year is we put 8 or 9 officers around the area, even despite the heat, in full uniform to try and figure out where we're going to have problems and proactively enforce the law on the beach during the daytime, which we did. That being said, you're never going to be able, with that amount of people, to effectively stop anything that's going to happen at night just with the sheer volume of people. Mm-hmm. I've heard estimates, the best estimates I've heard from Chief Tavares, who I consider a credible source for all things, but especially things like this, is we're close to 100,000 people on that night in town. And you can tell just by the traffic driving around town in all directions and the amount of people you can see on the beach.
7: Now, what about social media? Was this? I know that this has been an issue with some other towns, notably Hull, where they have these, you know, calls to meet up. And I know that there, one of the TV stations had done something several weeks before. They said, well, they were checking. They didn't say specifically coming to Marshfield, but they were checking Hull, Marshfield, one of the other towns. Because we looked, we couldn't find anything. Although if it were on Snapchat, it would have, you know, disappeared. I know that you have a very good cyber group. So was this something that was happening?
11: Okay, this is, to me, this is more of a July 3rd thing than a beach takeover thing. So we are very aware of the beach takeovers that have happened in New Hampshire, that have happened on the North Shore, even the ones that have happened closer, like Nantasket Beach and Hull. We have officers following these people on Snapchat, scouring social media to make sure that these things are not planning on happening here. We were prepared to deal with them if they do. This is more like a July 3rd thing. Like I said, we had a feeling this was going to be a busy one. We were prepared for it. We had 45 officers working. We dedicated officers, 10 officers and 2 sergeants alone, just for the area we're talking about, Sunrise and Fieldston Beach, and it ended up taking all that and then some to get through it.
7: Do you think there's anything else that you could do? Would it be having to have more, I don't want to say manpower, because I know you have women officers too. Do you think you need more officers on that night? Or do you think it would still be the same story with these kids? We were hearing from some of the neighbors that some of these kids were literally just dropped off by parents or grandparents that had no clue what these kids were doing.
11: Well, that part I believe, and I think trying to reach out to the parents like we did on social media is always a good thing. I think sometimes parents don't understand what they're dropping their kids off into, but that's a whole separate issue. I think that as far as do we have enough officers, I think that all of our officers came in. There was only 2 officers that didn't come in for the 4 o'clock shift, and they both had valid reasons for it. And I think given the amount of people that were there and what could have happened, I think we did a great job containing it. Only having 4 arrests and no injuries, there are serious injuries that were reported to us, is great. And I think that every year we get better at this. We debrief as a command staff all of these July 3rds, and we figure out what we can do better. We're always looking for information on what the next, you know, quote unquote hot spot might be. For example, the last 2 years it's been the old Rexham area, just north of where we were this time. But we will be certainly prepared next year for it too. I am very proud of our people and how we handled this, and I think it's great. I understand that people had some bad experiences. I understand why. My comment to that is that it's very unfortunate, but given the scale of this event, it really, all the things that happened were pretty minor. And you know, it should be noted that not just that day, but every single day in this town, we proactively patrol our beaches every single shift. Mm-hmm. We have officers on the beach every single shift, all 3 shifts, all during the summer.
7: So with one of the people that called in said that they thought that you might think about calling in the National Guard. Do you think that's something that should be considered?
11: I think that we did okay without the National Guard, and I think that before the National Guard, we are very lucky that we have a really good relationship with our surrounding police departments, and we could always request mutual aid if things got a little too crazy. That being said, I think we handled it pretty well. Amidst all these fights that people are seeing, you have to remember this is a minority of people in groups that are causing problems. There was families intertwined out there. There were people having a good time. The beach was loaded with people trying to enjoy their holiday, and a lot of them did. Of course, there are these incidents, and whenever you have that amount of people there in that kind of weather and conditions and congestion on the beach, there's going to be issues.
7: Any final words or thoughts you want to share with the listeners here who may be out and about here in the beautiful beaches of Marshfield?
11: It's just that remember that our beaches are, I think, the best in the Commonwealth. I think that they're safe, and I think that anybody that sees anything on the beach anytime can call us, and you'll see us out there because we patrol the beaches every single shift around the clock. All the way through the summer to Columbus Day.
7: Thank you very much for joining us again, the Marshfield Police Lieutenant Bill Sullivan. Thanks so much for joining us today.
11: You're very welcome. Thank you.
7: You're welcome. I'm Christine James, 95.9. Back to you, Dan McCready.
5: Thank you so much, Christine. As America celebrates the 250th anniversary of independence, a colonial fair was held at Jacobs Field in Norwell. WATD's Christian Maitrey has more.
12: The Norwell Historical Society held a colonial fair at Jacobs Field. complete with colonial-era reenactors and a military demonstration. Captain Mark Booth of Colonel Bailey's 2nd Massachusetts Regiment led his men in a military drill.
13: Fire!
14: What you just saw was just a drill and a manual of arms. We went through various positions where you're supporting your muskets, moving around with it, things like that. They went through the firing procedures on a couple of different occasions.
12: Regiment member Kyle Erickson spoke about the types of food rations that militia members were given.
15: We have a pound of salt pork and a pound of biscuits, which would be standard ration per day for a militiaman. And then we have rice and corn, we have beans, and we have flour that would be given once a week.
12: Across the street from the field, the historical Jacobs Farm was open for free tours. President of the Norwell Historical Society, Wendy Bawabe, said that the Norwell Scituate area and the Jacobs family played an active role in the Revolutionary War.
2: In Norwell, which of course in 1776 was part of Scituate, so in Scituate, we had hundreds of people, hundreds of men that volunteered to be in the Scituate Militia or in the Continental Army, and actually the Jacobs Farmhouse, three of the sons all served in the Revolutionary War.

0: 9 a.m. The Scituate Water Department has employees now going around. For the month of June, we were giving out warning notices to residents, but at this point, residents caught violating the water ban will be receiving fines from the water department. So water usage has been high. Obviously, over the 4th of July weekend, it generally is high. We hope to see that come down in the next couple of weeks, but we do need people to really pay attention and live by the water ban as, you know, like everybody else, our water usage is high, and the drought is taking a toll on our reservoir and our wells.
1: Town Administrator Jim Boudreau tells WATD News that the Scituate Select Board meeting tonight will include an interview involving the Scituate Housing Authority.
0: Yeah, these are the Scituate Housing Authority tenant board members. Under the statute, the tenants have a seat on the Scituate Housing Authority Board. They are appointed by the Select Board. We have two candidates coming tonight that the board will interview and hopefully appoint one of them to fill the vacancy.
1: And tonight's Select Board meeting will begin at 6:30, and that'll be at Scituate Town Hall. A FEMA grant will be among the items on the agenda for tonight's Plymouth Select Board meeting.
2: This is a very important grant, and this is something I talked a lot about during last year's budget process. When we look at the data with our fire department over the last 10 years, we have realized that 10 years ago, we had about 7,000 calls for service across that annual year, and now that has jumped to 14,000 calls for service. So the number of calls for service has doubled over a 10-year period. And over that same 10-year period, we've only added 8 additional firefighters. So this SAFER grant that we're going for will add an additional 12 firefighters to our complement of the existing 120. So what we recognize is that there's been a lot of development, as we all know, in this community, and that development has really driven calls for service and fire and police. And so we haven't done a good job keeping pace with our staffing levels. So this $3 million grant will help us get there a little bit closer.
1: Town Manager Derek Brindisi tells WATD News there will also be an executive session overview.
2: Town Council Attorney Kate McKay, she will be in front of the Select Board this evening. She will primarily speak to the various exemptions for why the Select Board can go in executive session. You know, there has been some questions recently as to a most recent decision made about waiving their first right of refusal for a piece of property, and that was taking place in executive session. And so I think it's important for the community to recognize that there are certain reasons that the Select Board can go in executive session, and that will be discussed publicly this evening so that the community at large can get a better appreciation for those exemptions.
1: Tonight's Select Board meeting will begin at 6 o'clock, and that will be at Plymouth Town Hall. Taking a look at sports, the U.S. hopes for a deep World Cup run at home ended when Charles de Ketelaere scored twice and assisted on another goal, helping Belgium expose the Americans' defensive liabilities in a 4-1 win last night that earned a quarterfinal berth. While the U.S. was boosted by the presence of star forward Fallerin Balogun, whose one-game red card suspension was controversially lifted by FIFA, American defenders were at fault in a pair of first-half goals, and a gaffe by goalkeeper Matt Freese gave the Red Devils a third early in the second half. Romelu Lukaku added Belgium's final goal in stoppage time. Boston Stadium will host a quarterfinals match on Thursday afternoon that will see France taking on Morocco. That'll be at 4 p.m. Celtics president of basketball operations Brad Stevens says they traded Jaylen Brown to keep the team competitive, add more optionality with draft assets, and because the path moving forward had become more challenging. Stevens and team owner Bill Chisholm met with the media in Boston to explain the difficult decision to trade Brown to the Philadelphia 76ers for Paul George, 2 first-round draft picks and 2 second-round picks. Brown had been in limbo for weeks after the Celtics attempted to trade him for Giannis Antetokounmpo, whom the Milwaukee Bucks dealt to the Miami Heat. And the Red Sox will be in Chicago tonight to begin a 3-game series at home against the White Sox. That'll be at 7:40. 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
1: Here at midday and into the early afternoon, waves of wetness will be working their way through Greater Boston, the Metro South, and the South Shore, courtesy of a storm center that is just south of Cape Cod. Rainfall tallies have been highly variable across the South Shore, generally about a quarter to a half inch. Sharon reported just about two-thirds of an inch. More has fallen over southern Bristol County and certainly down over the Cape. Higher rainfall amounts were also observed just west of 128 out towards 495. A flood watch remains in effect for southeastern Massachusetts through 2 o'clock this afternoon. We'll see additional showers, a thundery downpour. Temperatures will be closing in on 70, still dealing with that northeasterly breeze that makes it feel like a summertime nor'easter right along the coast. For tonight, we'll see some additional showers, patchy areas of fog, plenty of clouds, the low temperature in the upper 50s. The storm pulls away on Wednesday. Clouds will gradually give way to sunshine. Highs will be in the upper 70s. Starts to heat up on Thursday with ample sun. Your top temp in the upper 80s. Look for scattered showers and a thunderstorm for Friday, a high near 90. For the WATD Midday Report, I'm meteorologist Josh Nichols.
2: 63 degrees at the weather station, WATD. 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
3: Honey, you're not going to believe this.
4: What now?
3: The car got dinged again. I was pulling out of the parking garage, and I didn't see that last pylon. I barely clipped it.
4: Oh, unreal. That car was so nice when we first got it, and now it's an eyesore. Every time we look at it, there's a dent here, a scratch there.
3: You're right. Remember how excited we were when we bought it? I guess that's just life, though. Still, it would be nice to turn back the clock on this thing.
4: Yeah, it's like we need a time machine for the car. Whoa! Where did you come from? 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
5: Relax, I'm from the future.
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5: 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And in exactly 2 minutes, you're going to hear a radio commercial for Lucchetti's Complete Auto Center. 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
5: Exactly. 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In fact, they'll even repair the damage from that manure truck you're going to hit next week.
3: The what truck?
4: Thanks for the warning. Lucchetti's it is, honey. Let's go.
3: Just try to keep it under 88 miles per hour on the way there, huh?
2: The roller coaster ride for AI stocks is snapping lower again and weighing on Wall Street. The S&P 500 fell 0.7 of a percentage point, even though the majority of stocks within the index rose. The drops for stocks in the artificial intelligence industry dragged the NASDAQ down 1.5%, while the Dow Jones Industrial Average dipped 206 points. The weakness began in Asia, where Samsung Electronics tumbled 6.9% in Seoul, despite offering what analysts called a strong forecast for upcoming results. AI stocks worldwide have been under pressure because of worries their prices shot too high. Stocks also felt pressure from rising oil prices. The Dow Jones Industrial Average is down 151 points at 52,904. The NASDAQ down 177 points at 25,944. And the S&P 500 down 21 points at 7,516. 63 degrees at the weather station, WATD. 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I'm Dan McCready. 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

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The Moody Blues. We've got Josh Nichols coming up with the latest forecast on WATD.

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0: That is the Weekend Train on WATD. And yes, to answer their question, I think we are ready for the weekend. The weekend is 5 days too short. 64 degrees right now in Marshfield. WATD's traffic, Route 3 northbound. You've got about 2 miles of a slow roll getting by Plymouth-Patuxent Highway. Route 6 westbound, leaving Cape Cod, stop and go from Route 130 to the Sagamore Bridge. Little rain coming our way. Here's meteorologist Josh Nichols.
1: Across Greater Boston, the Metro South and the South Shore, the stage is still set for additional showers into this afternoon, maybe a thundery downpour. The activity will be scattered, but if you do pick up on a downpour, you'll certainly know it. Rainfall tallies so far have been close to an inch west of 128, now towards 495. Generally speaking, a quarter of an inch to about a half an inch across much of the South Shore. More has fallen over southeastern Massachusetts, especially southern Plymouth and southern Bristol counties. Temperatures this afternoon topping out close to 70 with a gusty northeasterly breeze at the coast. For tonight, it'll be cloudy with some additional showers into the evening, some patchy fog, the low in the upper 50s. Clouds will give way to sun for tomorrow, the high in the upper 70s. Mostly sunny, warming up on Thursday, the high in the upper 80s. Scattered showers and a thunderstorm for Friday. It's going to be hot, the high near 90. For WATD, I'm meteorologist Josh Nichols.
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Donna Lewis, I Love You Always Forever on WATD. I'm Audrey Constant. And a national convenience store chain is having a very big birthday this weekend. And to celebrate, drinks around the house. We'll tell you when and where to get yours coming up on WATD.

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0: journey. There's Lights on WATD. I'm Audrey Constant. And coming up on Saturday, check out the date, 7-Eleven. It is also the 60th birthday of 7-Eleven stores. And to carry on their birthday tradition, participating stores are handing out free Slurpees. Yeah, go get yourself some brain freeze. 64 degrees right now in Marshfield. WATD weather. Muggy today, rain heavy at times, very heavy rain right now outside our studio. Could see some flash flooding on streets and poor drainage areas. Near 70 today, that's even if we make it to 70. Tonight, some early rain ending overnight, 60s. Tomorrow looks great. Maybe some early clouds, then partly sunny, mid-70s. Right now, 64 in Marshfield at WATD.
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0: Piece of mulch from Vermont products. Also, I have a large amount of USDA certified kiln dried firewood, the best around for a backyard fire or barbecue. I definitely don't run and operate a grab and go store. If anybody buys plants from me, if they need help, I give them all the help they need. And if there's problems afterwards, they can bring it back and usually I can fix it up for them. We are here every day from 9 to 6. And if you have to come a little bit earlier, I'm here. And if you have to come a little bit later, I am still here. We enjoy every moment. We're looking forward towards another 47 years.
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95.9 WATD. We've got John Shea coming up momentarily with his local track. Hey, if you are leaving Cape Cod, Route 6 westbound, it's kind of all tied up from Route 130 to the Sagamore Bridge. Then you've got a little bit of a delay getting by Plymouth-Patuxent Highway. Further up the road, just a piece, some slow spots through Norwell and South Weymouth. That's on Route 3 North and Route 3 South. That's tied up Route 18 to

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1: Thank you. To learn more about the South Shore, Boston, and New England music community, join me later on tonight, 8 till 10, for Almost Famous, our local music show brought to you by Tiny and Sons Glass. Later on tonight, it's another full show. I have weekend passes to the Levitate Music Festival to give away, and I'll be joined on the WATD Tiny Stage by singer-songwriter Liz Longley. Here's a preview of what you'll be hearing later on tonight from Liz Longley and from her latest album, New Life. This is called 100 Times. From Liz Longley, your local artist of the day, 95.9 WATD.

0: Linda Ronstadt, Just One Look on WATD. It is 150. I'm Audrey Constant. Are you a Powerball player? Well, Powerball is expanding across the pond. Starting 2 weeks from today, Tuesday, July 21st, lottery players in the United Kingdom will be able to purchase Powerball tickets. U.S. lottery officials say that the $2 ticket price, the odds of winning, the cash prizes, and the draw nights will remain unchanged for players in America. 64 degrees right now in Marshfield. We've got our meteorologist Josh Nichols standing by. 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
1: Across Greater Boston, the Metro South and the South Shore, the stage is still set for additional showers into this afternoon, maybe a thundery downpour. The activity will be scattered, but if you do pick up on a downpour, you'll certainly know it. Rainfall tallies so far have been close to an inch west of 128, now towards 495. Generally speaking, a quarter of an inch to about a half an inch across much of the South Shore. More has fallen over southeastern Massachusetts, especially southern Plymouth and southern Bristol counties. Temperatures this afternoon topping out close to 70 with a gusty northeasterly breeze at the coast. For tonight, it'll be cloudy with some additional showers into the evening, some patchy fog, the low in the upper 50s. Clouds will give way to sun for tomorrow, the high in the upper 70s. Mostly sunny, warming up on Thursday, the high in the upper 80s. Scattered showers and a thunderstorm for Friday. It's going to be hot, the high near 90. For WATD, I'm meteorologist Josh Nichols.
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95.9 WATD3, Little Birds, Bob Marley and the Wailers. I'm Audrey Constant. And yeah, it's raining cats and dogs here in Marshfield. A little breezy out there too. 64 right now. Here's Bob Seger, still the same.

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0: Queen Bohemian Rhapsody on WATD. It is 2:20. I'm Audrey Constant. And a very special, charming, beloved member of our community has just signed another multi-year contract. Stephen Karidiannis will stay conductor and music director of the Plymouth Philharmonic Orchestra for at least another 5 years. Best news I've heard all day. September 19th will be Stephen's 33rd year as conductor of the Plymouth Phil. And I gotta say, there's just nobody else more perfect for that job. Good news. It is 64 degrees right now in Marshfield. 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Rain heavy at times, windy out there today. Could see some flash flooding on streets. Then some early rain tonight, ending overnight in the 60s. Tomorrow, looking good. Partly sunny, mid-70s. Right now, 64. Raining cats and dogs and probably a chipmunk or two out there in Marshfield at WATD.
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95.9 WATD. So, did you hear the news about Levitate Music Festival? You can win passes. We're talking weekend passes to Levitate Music Festival July 18th and 19th, including Alanis Morissette. You know who's going to give away those tickets? John Shea. And he's going to be here tonight from 8 to 10 for Almost Famous. And he will have your chance to call and win a pair of weekend passes to Levitate Music Festival, including Alanis Morissette. That's tonight in the 8 o'clock hour from 95.9 WATD.

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0: 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It is 2:48, I'm Audrey Constant. And traffic, it's turning out to be a not so good afternoon traffic-wise. Route 3 southbound, lots of volume. Route 18 to Derby Street. 3 north, you do have some reduced speed. Norwell into Weymouth. In Kingston, 3 north and south are getting really slow. 3 north and Plymouth still very slow at this hour. Has been for most of the day at Plymouth-Patuxent Highway. And coming your way next, we've got Quinn Kelly. He will keep an eye on traffic for you. It probably will get worse before it gets better. All afternoon, he's got your news with Christine James, weather, traffic, great tunes. That is Quinn Kelly, 3 to 6 on WATD, and he will be on the text line. 781-837-4900, brought to you by AutoShine Auto Body in Abington and Braintree. 64 degrees right now in Marshfield. Here is Josh Nichols.
1: Across Greater Boston, the Metro South and the South Shore, the stage is still set for additional showers into this afternoon, maybe a thundery downpour. The activity will be scattered, but if you do pick up on a downpour, you'll certainly know it. Rainfall tallies so far have been close to an inch west of 128, now towards 495. Generally speaking, a quarter of an inch to about a half an inch across much of the South Shore. More has fallen over southeastern Massachusetts, especially southern Plymouth and southern Bristol counties. Temperatures this afternoon topping out close to 70 with a gusty northeasterly breeze at the coast. For tonight, it'll be cloudy with some additional showers into the evening, some patchy fog, the low in the upper 50s. Clouds will give way to sun for tomorrow, the high in the upper 70s. Mostly sunny, warming up on Thursday, the high in the upper 80s. Scattered showers and a thunderstorm for Friday. It's going to be hot, the high near 90. For WATD, I'm meteorologist Josh Nichols.
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0: Vanessa Carlton leading us off here at 95.9 WATD. That's 1,000 miles. Welcome in to the afternoon show. Welcome in. Happy Tuesday to you, folks. Quick Kelly with you here, 95.9 WATD. We're going to have some fun today, aren't we, folks? It is a tough trivia Tuesday. We'll have that question for you coming up in just a little bit. We've, of course, got a not-so-fun topic to discuss, and that was an ugly effort by the U.S. men's national team. Bounced from the FIFA World Cup last night, a 4-1 defeat at the hands of Belgium. We'll talk about that. I've got some thoughts on the stunning way in which the men's team went out yesterday. We'll talk a little bit about that. We've also got meteorologist Josh Nichols. He'll be joining us throughout the show. Later on in the hour, he'll have your full update on the forecast. I'll get you squared away in just a little bit here as well. And, of course, we'll have traffic updates for you on the nines throughout the show. We do want to remind you that you can always connect with us on the WATD text line, sponsored by Auto Shine Auto Body in Abington and Braintree, 781-837-4900. That's 781-837-4900. That's the best place to send in your answers for our Tough Trivia Tuesday question of the day. Once again, we'll have that for you coming up a little bit later on in the hour. First and foremost, though, we are going to head out to the roads. Let's get our first check-in on the traffic report as we begin here on Route 3 southbound side. You're looking at a fair bit of traffic from the Braintree split to Derby Street at this hour, 15 minutes or so on your delay. Once you get through that, it does open up past the lane drop until you get down to about 3A in Kingston. You'll be slow from there down to Long Pond Road. Just a couple of moments added to your drive time throughout that stretch. A little bit slow for about a mile or two leading up to the Sagamore Bridge, coming up Route 6 westbound, trying to get onto Route 3. Just going to slow you down by a few moments. Once you do get onto Route 3 northbound, you've got traffic in the area of Long Pond Road. You're slow from there up to Samoset Street. Small patch, but a few minutes delayed. Then you've got some traffic as you get past 139 on your way to 53, and patchy traffic from there all the way to Derby Street and even beyond Derby Street to Route 18. Over that stretch from 139 to Route 18, you're expected to slow down by about 5 minutes total. Looking at the ride on the expressway, you've got 20-minute delays early in your ride. Braintree split to Morrissey Boulevard is all jammed up. Once you get through that, though, you will be cruising into town. Southbound side coming out of the city, O'Neill Tunnel to Freeport Street, going to add 20 minutes to your drive time. Stop and go throughout that stretch, and then you'll have a smaller patch of traffic to tackle once you get to Milton, Granite Ave to the Braintree split. 93 northbound side in Canton is slow, 95 to 138. You've also got a little bit of traffic in between 28 and Randolph and the Braintree split. The southbound side dealing with 5 minutes of backup from the split to Route 24. 95 northbound is free and clear. Southbound side, we've got a crash in the breakdown lane just before Route 1 in Dedham. Then as you make your way through that, you're also going to be looking at some slowdowns from 93 down into Ponset Street and in Foxborough, 140 to 152. 24 northbound, looking at a few minutes delay right now in Stoughton, 139 to 93. The southbound side jammed up 93 to the Horse Bridge, and then 5 minute delays down in Raynham, 495 to 140. No issues right now on 495. Everything looking pretty good in both directions. As we check in on the ride on Route 44, you are seeing a fair bit of traffic right now between the Rotary and Middleborough and 105 as you make your way eastbound, particularly heavy right as you approach that light. The westbound side is still all cleared out. No issues there. I'm Quinn Kelly. That is your traffic report. We'll get you updated again in just about 10 minutes here, 95.9 WATD.
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That's Carrie Underwood, Cry Pretty here, 95.9 WATD. Quinn Kelly with you. Let's get back out to the roads, get you an updated look at the traffic report. Starting here on Route 3, southbound side, you still got about a 15-minute delay. Braintree split to Derby Street, very, very slow until you get to the lane drop. And then past that, you've got some small patches of traffic. Just before 139, you're going to slow down a little bit. But then once you get past 3A in Kingston, that's where it gets a little bit heavier. Slow from there down to Long Pond Road. There is a crash out there at Samoset Street. Disabled vehicle blocking the left lane. So that's adding to the drive time. From 3A down to Long Pond Road, you're looking at about a 5 to 10 minute delay right now. But we'll keep our eye on that with that accident just coming across the wire. Northbound side of Route 3, not a whole lot out there. You do have a small patch of traffic from Long Pond Road up to Route 44, a few minutes there. And then as you make your way further north, traffic sets back in around 53. Your heavier stretch is from 53 to Route 18. That's going to add 5 to 10 minutes to your drive time. The expressway northbound dealing with 15 minutes of stop-and-go traffic from the Braintree split to Morrissey Boulevard. Southbound side, you've got heavier traffic right now. 15-minute delays coming out of the tunnel down to Freeport Street. Got a disabled truck in the left lane at Southampton Street that's going to further increase those drive times. We'll keep our eye on that. Left lane blocked right now on the expressway southbound nearby Southampton Street. You're also dealing with about a 5-minute delay once you get down to Milton, Granite Ave to the Braintree split. 93 northbound side, looking at a few minutes delayed in Canton, 95 to 24, and then about a 5-minute buildup from 28 to the Braintree split. The southbound side, we've got an accident being reported.

0: down to 44 in that stretch in Raynham on the southbound side on Route 44. Plenty of traffic out there getting off the rotary in Middleborough, working your way eastbound to 105. Once you hit that intersection, it opens up. Westbound side, you got a couple of miles of buildup, really stretching almost all the way back to 58 in Carver, those slowdowns as you make your way down to 105, and then past that, you're also looking pretty good. I'm Quinn Kelly. That is your traffic report. Let's take a look now at the forecast on this rainy and gloomy Tuesday. We've got easing showers into the evening. Tonight, you're going to see some of those showers lingering early, but then should move out overnight. Tomorrow, going to be awfully comfortable. 78 degrees, your high, sun shining, light cloud cover. Going to be hotter and more humid on Thursday as the sun will remain and the temperatures will kick up into the mid-80s. Some scattered afternoon thunder showers on your way on Friday as the temperatures continue to increase, nearly cresting 90. And then the weekend, can't rule out some rain on Saturday, but mostly looking like sunny skies and temps in the mid-80s both Saturday, Sunday, and into early next week. Right now, though, 64 degrees outside of Broadcast House here in Marshfield. It's a wet one out there, folks. It is 324 on the South Shore. That is your traffic and weather. When we return, we're back into the music, and we've got your Tough Trivia Tuesday question of the day coming up here on the Afternoon Show with Quinn Kelly. Stay tuned.
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That's Toad in the Wet Sprocket. Good intentions here, 95.9 WATD. Quinn Kelly with you. All right, folks, it is a Tough Trivia Tuesday, as we like to do on Tuesdays here on the afternoon show. So get ready. Here is your question. A recent study found that 33% of adults will make a financial decision based on this. What is it? A study found that 33% of adults will make a financial decision based on this. What do they base their financial decisions on? 781-837-4900, the WATD text line, sponsored by Auto Shine Auto Body in Abington and Braintree. That number again, 781-837-4900. Send in your guesses. Our Tough Trivia Tuesday question of the day. 33% of adults say they make financial decisions based on this. Get the guesses in. We'll have the answer for you in our 5 o'clock hour.

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1: 95.9 WATD. It's a Tough Trivia Tuesday. Answers are starting to pile in on the WATD text line. Keep getting those guesses in. 33% of adults, according to a recent survey, are found to make a financial decision based on this. Not necessarily all their financial decisions, but 33% say they've made a financial decision based on this. 781-837-4900. Keep sending in those guesses. We got traffic coming up next.
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0: Quinn Kelly with you here, 95.9 WATD. Let's get back out to the roads and get you an updated look at the traffic report here as we begin on Route 3 southbound. All jammed up early in your ride there as we look from the Braintree split to Derby Street. Still dealing with about 10 minutes worth of delays. And then, well, the traffic doesn't really ease up. You've got patches of traffic all around there leading up to 139 and just past 139. Then from 3A in Kingston down to Long Pond Road, about a 5-minute delay over that stretch. Just a slow go all the way until you get to Plymouth. And then, you know, that last stretch of Route 3 southbound, not going to be too bad for you. Northbound ride, fairly slow as well from Clark Road up to Samoset Street, about a 5-minute delay. And through that stretch, you've got some slow traffic as you approach 139 as well. But then it's from 53 in Hanover to Route 18. That's going to be your slowest stretch, 5 to 10-minute delays moving northbound over that ride. As we look at the ride on the expressway, still 20-minute delays out there from the Braintree split to Morrissey Boulevard and your northbound ride heading towards town. Once you get past Morrissey Boulevard, things do open up. Southbound side, still working through that disabled vehicle blocking the left lane at Southampton Street. You've got 10 to 15 minutes of stop-and-go traffic from the O'Neill Tunnel down to Freeport Street, and then another 10 stop-and-go from Granite Ave to the Braintree split. 93, northbound side, slow from 95 in Canton to Route 24, sluggish from 28 to the Braintree split. The southbound side, working through a crash in Canton, or working up towards a crash in Canton, I should say, at 95. You've got 10-minute delays from the Braintree split to Route 24. 95 northbound looks good. Southbound side, you are dealing with a fair bit of traffic in there right now. 5-minute delays from 93 to Neponset Street, and then another 5 on your drive, 140 to 152. 24 northbound is free and clear. Southbound side, 93 to the Horse Bridge, still slow. 5-minute delays in Raynham, 495 to 140. And finally, looking at the ride on Route 44, you are jammed up coming down the westbound side for a couple miles leading up to 105. Slow from there to the rotary as well. The eastbound side has largely cleared out.
1: Let me just correct. We do have a little bit of traffic from 495 down to 24 on the southbound side of 495 as you roll through Raynham, and a fair bit of traffic in the opposite direction as you make your way up from 105 towards 495. That's on the northbound ride. I'm Quinn Kelly. That is your traffic report. Jumping right back into the music. We've got Sheryl Crow for you now. Coming up, we've got the latest from the Backstreet Boys. Saddling back up for you here. I'll be with you till 6 o'clock tonight. Listen to the afternoon show, 95.9 WATD.

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1: Something about you got me. Like lightning struck my body to the rock.

0: That's the Backstreet Boys with their latest Bottle Up here on 95.9 WATD. Quinn Kelly with you. We're headed back out to the roads to get you an updated look at the traffic report. 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All right, let's jump out Route 3 southbound. Facing quite a bit of traffic out there, not really the whole ride, but heaviest from the Braintree split to Derby Street, looking at 10 to 15 minute delays over that stretch. Once you get past the lane drop, get to about 53, you start sitting in it again. Very slow from 53 to 139, and then 139 to Route 14's got a couple of miles worth of traffic in between as well. Once you get to 3A in Kingston, you're slow from there to Samoset Street, and then that'll be the last you see of the traffic on the southbound side, just a few moments over that stretch as well. Northbound ride from the Plymouth-Patuxent Highway to Samoset Street, 5 minute delays in through that stretch, and then you'll cruise along until you get to 53. From 53 to Route 18, dealing with 5 to 10 minute delays as well. The expressway northbound, 20 minutes jammed up, Braintree split to Morrissey Boulevard, stop and go throughout that stretch. Southbound ride, a little bit looser. You got 10 minute delays from the tunnel down to Freeport Street. All lanes back open to traffic now after that accident nearby Southampton Street was cleared away. You've also got 10 minute delays from Granite Ave and Milton to the Braintree split. 93, northbound side, you're working around some traffic in Canton, 5 minute delays 95 to 24, and then a couple extra moments on your drive time from 28 and Randolph to the Braintree split. Southbound ride, working through an accident in Canton as well. We've seen this out there, 95, crash at 95, still getting cleaned up, but not doing too much to the traffic pattern. You're just looking at about a 5 minute delay, Braintree split to Route 24. No issues right now, northbound on 95. Southbound side, though, you are slow. We got an accident right past the off-ramp from 93, so that off-ramp right now from 93 on to 95 southbound is really, really crawling there in Canton. Once you get through that bit of traffic, you'll cruise down south into Foxborough, but still working through about 5 minutes of traffic from 140 down to 152. We do have an accident on the northbound side now, right about at that 495 intersection. It's causing a fair bit of backup, stretching back there from Mansfield. 152 on up. That's going to delay you by about 5 minutes. Looking at the ride on 24, no issues northbound, southbound side. 93 to the horse bridge is slow. 5 minute delays in Raynham, 495 to 140. On 495, you've got a fair bit of traffic in both directions there in Raynham between 495 and 24. On Route 44, we're looking at a couple miles of delay on the eastbound side as you make your way up towards 105. Same story on the westbound side, also dealing with some traffic out beyond 495 as you make your way between Richmond Street and Church Street, headed out towards 24. I'm Quinn Kelly. That is your traffic report. We're going to turn things over now to our meteorologist, Josh Nichols. Josh is standing by, and he's got your updated look at the forecast. Josh.
1: Across Greater Boston, the Metro South and the South Shore, the stage is still set for additional showers into this afternoon, maybe a thundery downpour. The activity will be scattered, but if you do pick up on a downpour, you'll certainly know it. Rainfall tallies so far have been close to an inch west of 128, now towards 495. Generally speaking, a quarter of an inch to about a half an inch across much of the South Shore. More has fallen over southeastern Massachusetts, especially southern Plymouth and southern Bristol counties. Temperatures this afternoon topping out close to 70 with a gusty northeasterly breeze at the coast. For tonight, it'll be cloudy with some additional showers into the evening, some patchy fog, the low in the upper 50s. Clouds will give way to sun for tomorrow, the high in the upper 70s. Mostly sunny, warming up on Thursday, the high in the upper 80s. Scattered showers and a thunderstorm for Friday. It's going to be hot, the high near 90. For WATD, I'm meteorologist Josh Nichols.
0: Thanks so much, Josh. We're looking at 64 degrees outside a broadcast house here in Marshfield. Coming up on 354 on the South Shore, that's your traffic and weather. When we return, we'll reset with our Tough Trivia Tuesday question of the day and take you into our 4 o'clock newscast here on 95.9 WATD.
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0: Quinn Kelly with you here at 95.9 WATD. Let's quickly reset with our Tough Trivia Tuesday question of the day. 33% of adults, according to a recent survey, admit they have made financial decisions based on this. 781-837-4900, the WATD text line, sponsored by Auto Shine Auto Body in Abington and Braintree. 781-837-4900. Send in your guesses to the text line. We'll see who gets it. Get those thinking caps on. ABC National News next. Christine James has your local news update right after the Kinks.

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1: ABC News, I am Wayne Cabot. New chaos in the Strait. Iran attacking three commercial ships, warning America not to retaliate, sending oil surging. President Trump expressing frustration with the lack of help from NATO allies, meeting in Turkey. This as Trump signals his unwillingness to help Ukraine, saying the U.S. doesn't have a stake. Bill Taylor, former U.S. ambassador to Ukraine, on why Vladimir Putin has been hitting Ukraine so hard lately.
2: I think he is desperate. He's always, of course, dangerous. He's demonstrated that by this invasion. But he's in a pickle. He's in a bind. His soldiers are losing, actually, on the battlefield.
1: Bernie Sanders and Zohran Mamdani saying today Graham Platner should end his Senate race in Maine after a new accusation of rape. Two beams are buckling on the former Pfizer building being converted to apartments. The area evacuated. This is ABC News. Lionel Messi does it again at the World Cup, scoring another goal for Argentina. At the U.S. Open, American Coco Gauff defeats Jessica Pegula. ABC's Mike Dubusky says the next Olympics likely will include Russia.
3: Many more Russian athletes are likely headed to the upcoming Summer Olympics in 2028. This after the International Olympic Committee lifted a suspension that had only allowed a small number of Russian athletes to compete under a neutral flag. The IOC imposed that suspension following Russia's invasion of Ukraine.
1: A judge in Florida dismisses a lawsuit against Taylor Swift by a poet who says Swift lifted her themes. Kimberly Marasco named several songs, including The Man, which she says infringed on her poem Ordinary Citizens, which reads, "I'm running behind, you say it's his word against mine." The Swift lyric goes, "I'm so sick of running as fast as I can, wondering if I get there faster if I were a man." The judge says, "Nope, there's no copying." Wayne Cabot, ABC News.
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4: 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Pilgrim Coins just off Route 3 in Weymouth. Good afternoon. I'm Christine James. Now here's what's happening. Officials investigating after a deceased person was found in Quincy. The Norfolk County District Attorney's Office says the body of a woman in her 30s was found last night in the area of School and Fourth Streets. No sign of trauma detected. The deceased taken to the office of the chief medical examiner where a cause of death will be determined. Woman's name is not being released at this time pending notification of next of kin. The DA's office says the incident being investigated by state police detectives assigned to their office as well as Quincy police. Now, while recent rain, like today, a welcome sight, Scituate still has water restrictions in place.
6: We're in a Tier 2 water ban, similar to all the other communities around here. No automatic sprinkler use allowed at all. No washing of cars or boats. Handheld hoses only after 5 p.m. and before 9 a.m. The Scituate Water Department has employees now going around. For the month of June, we were giving out warning notices to residents, but at this point, residents caught violating the water ban will be receiving fines from the water department. So water usage has been high. Obviously, over the 4th of July weekend, it generally is high. We hope to see that come down in the next couple of weeks, but we do need people to really pay attention and live by the water ban as, like everybody else, our water usage is high, and the drought is taking a toll on our reservoir and our wells.
4: That's Town Administrator Jim Boudreau telling WATD News the Scituate Select Board meeting tonight will include an interview involving the Scituate Housing Authority.
6: Yeah, these are the Scituate Housing Authority tenant board members. Under the statute, the tenants have a seat on the Scituate Housing Authority Board. They are appointed by the Select Board. We have two candidates coming tonight at the board interview and hopefully appoint one of them to fill the vacancy.
4: Tonight's Select Board meeting begins at 6:30. That's at Scituate Town Hall. And in Plymouth, a FEMA grant among the items on the agenda for tonight's Plymouth Select Board meeting.
7: This is a very important grant, and this is something I talked a lot about during last year's budget process. When we look at the data with our fire department over the last 10 years, we have realized that 10 years ago, we had about 7,000 calls for service across the, that annual year. And now that has jumped to 14,000 calls for service. So the number of calls for service has doubled over a 10-year period. And over that same same 10-year period, we've only added 8 additional firefighters. So this SAFER grant that we're going for will add an additional 12 firefighters to our complement of the existing 120. So what we recognize is that there's been a lot of development, as we all know, in this community, and that development has really driven calls for service in fire and police. And so we haven't done a good job keeping pace with our staffing levels. So this $3 million grant will help us get there a little bit closer.
4: And town manager Derek Brindisi tells WATD News also going to be an executive session overview.
7: So, town council attorney Kate McKay, she will be in front of the select board this evening. She will primarily speak to the various exemptions for why the select board can go in executive session. You know, there has been some questions recently as to a most recent decision made about waiving their first right of refusal for a piece of property, and that was taking place in executive session. And so I think it's important for the community to recognize that there are certain reasons that the select board can go in executive session, and that will be discussed publicly this evening so that the community at large can get a better appreciation for those exemptions.
4: And tonight's select board meeting begins at 6 p.m. That is at Plymouth Town Hall. Well, Planned Parenthood and two other abortion providers can resume billing Medicaid after an almost year-long ban on federal funding expired. They can't charge federal taxpayers for abortion, but they can for other health services. The reimbursements abolished under a provision of President Donald Trump's big tax and policy bill last year. Besides the nation's biggest abortion provider, smaller health care organizations in Maine and Massachusetts were also affected. Some primary care and other groups have had to close. Anti-abortion groups want to see Planned Parenthood barred from participating in Medicaid permanently. And a West Bridgewater man enters a guilty plea today. This was in federal court in Boston. This was to drug conspiracy and firearms charges, and this follows a series of arrests targeting gangs in the Brockton and Randolph areas. 30-year-old Louis Andre, a.k.a. Poncho, entered a guilty plea to one count of conspiracy to distribute and possessed with intent to distribute controlled substances and four counts of being a felon in possession of a firearm. U.S. District Court Judge Brian Murphy scheduled sentencing for October 1st of this year. In February of this year, federal complaints were unsealed against seven defendants charged with drug and firearms charges. Now, Andre arrested in 2025. Authorities did execute search warrants at numerous residences and stash houses associated with the Brockton-based Harvard Street gang and the Randolph affiliates. Two of the places searched were Andre's residence in West Bridgewater and a stash house in Brockton. They found handguns, ammo, marijuana, packing materials, along with other items. We'll be back. We're going to check in with Quinn Kelly. He's got your latest traffic report right after this from Pilgrim Coin and Currency.
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4: 409 here on 95.9. Time for another look at traffic on this rainy afternoon. Quinn Kelly, what's happening on the roadways?
8: Well, Christine, we are seeing the effects of that rain on the traffic patterns. A little bit slower afternoon than usual. Starting on Route 3 southbound, coming down from the Braintree split to Derby Street. You're still looking at about 10-minute delay over that stretch, but then traffic doesn't really ease up from there. You've got a smattering of traffic in between 53 and 139, and then 139 down to Route 14 is fairly slow. And really, after that, you're just kind of in a bit of a grind all the way down to Long Pond Road. All told, from 139 down to Long Pond Road, going to add another 10 minutes to your drive time. Coming back on the northbound ride from the Plymouth-Patuxent Highway up to Samoset Street, dealing with 5-minute delays. You've got traffic in between 3A and 14 in Duxbury. A little bit more on your way to 139, but then the heaviest patch is from 228 to Route 18. That's going to add 5 to 10 minutes to your delay or to your ride as well. The expressway northbound still very heavy, 20-minute delays, stop and go throughout the stretch from Braintree Split to Morrissey Boulevard. Also dealing with about a 5-minute backup heading into the O'Neill Tunnel from the Mass Pike. Southbound side getting heavy as well. 15-minute delays coming out of the tunnel down to Freeport Street, then 20-minute stop and go from Granite Ave to the Braintree Split. 93 northbound side. 5 minutes of backup in Canton, 95 to 24, slow from 28 to the Braintree Split. The southbound side also contending with a little bit of traffic between the split and Route 24. Checking the ride on 95 northbound. We did have that accident out there earlier down by 495. There are multiple vehicles involved now, so the stretch from 152 in Mansfield up to 495 is extremely slow. You're looking at 15 to 20-minute delays just over that short spurt there. On the southbound side, the accident just off the on-ramp from 93 on to 95 southbound is also gumming up the works. You're dealing with 10-minute delays in Canton from 93 down into Ponset Street. And looking at the ride on 24, northbound side still looks pretty good. We do have a fair bit of traffic on the southbound side now. 93 coming down to the Horse Bridge, dealing with 10-minute delays. You've got another 5 in your drive from 495 to 140 down in Raynham. And then on 44, most everything looking pretty good. You do have a fair bit of traffic between the Rotary and 105 on the eastbound side, but westbound has cleared out. I'm Quinn Kelly. That is your traffic report. Back to you, Christine.
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4: Celtics president of basketball operations Brad Stevens say they traded Jaylen Brown to keep the team competitive, add more options with draft assets, and become the path moving forward has become more challenging. Stevens and team owner Bill Chisholm met with the media in Boston to explain the difficult decision to trade Brown to the Philadelphia 76ers for Paul George, 2 first-round picks and 2 second-round picks. Brown had been in limbo for weeks after the Celtics attempted to trade him. I can't pronounce that name, whom the Milwaukee Bucks dealt to the Miami Heat. Quinn will tell you later. I know that's unprofessional, but Quinn, I'm putting you on the spot. Meanwhile, Boston Stadium will host a quarterfinals match on Thursday afternoon. That will see France taking on Morocco at 4 p.m. And the Red Sox, they're in Chicago tonight to begin a 3-game series at home. That's against the White Sox, and that begins at 7:40. 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
12: Across Greater Boston, the Metro South and the South Shore, the stage is still set for additional showers into this afternoon, maybe a thundery downpour. The activity will be scattered. But if you do pick up on a downpour, you'll certainly know it. Rainfall tallies so far have been close to an inch west of 128, now towards 495. Generally speaking, a quarter of an inch to about a half an inch across much of the South Shore. More has fallen over southeastern Massachusetts, especially southern Plymouth and southern Bristol counties. Temperatures this afternoon topping out close to 70 with a gusty northeasterly breeze at the coast. For tonight, it'll be cloudy with some additional showers into the evening, some patchy fog, the low in the upper 50s. Clouds will give way to sun for tomorrow, the high in the upper 70s. Mostly sunny, warming up on Thursday, the high in the upper 80s. Scattered showers and a thunderstorm for Friday. It's going to be hot, the high near 90. For WATD, I'm meteorologist Josh Nichols.
4: 63 degrees, rain outside our South Shore studios. 414, that's local news. I'm Christine James, and we've got more for you. We've got the correct pronouncing athlete's name with Quinn. I know. I didn't want to say, don't they call him the Greek
8: the Greek freak.
4: Yeah, and I think that's kind of insulting. And I can never pronounce his name.
8: Have you seen him?
4: Yes.
8: It's freakish.
4: Yeah, I know. But, you know, I just feel uncomfortable calling him that. What is the correct pronunciation?
8: Giannis Antetokounmpo.
4: Say that again.
8: Giannis Antetokounmpo. I know my good friend Bill Vos, our sports department our longtime color guy. I know he grew up with the Greeks. Antetokounmpo. So I think he's going to probably grade my pronunciation as fairly poor. But, you know, I don't have that saga background.
4: Giannis Antetokounmpo.
8: Antetokounmpo, yeah.
4: I'm just going to call him Giannis.
8: Giannis. Thank Everybody you. Knows Giannis. Yeah,
4: okay.
8: There he is.
4: I
8: oh,
4: mean,
8: boy.
4: I can't call him the Greek freak.
8: No?
4: No,
8: it just rolls off the tongue so nicely.
4: It does, but you know what? Maybe he thinks it's insulting. I just can't do that.
8: I do like the presumption that, you know, he can't like that, being called the freak.
4: Yeah, making, what, a gazillion dollars a year? Yeah.
8: Well, it's so funny because, you know, I mean, part of why he's called the freak is, A, obviously he's freakishly tall, but he's also just, I mean, chiseled. The Greek god is kind of right there. Like, that's a term for somebody who's built, you know, or
4: yeah.
8: just simply
4: but
8: the Adonis.
4: God is a freak, yeah.
8: No, the Greek freak.
4: Mm-hmm.
8: Yeah, well, yeah, it fits.
4: Thank
8: it
4: you.
8: Fits.
4: I knew you would know how to pronounce it
8: yeah.
4: correctly.
8: Giannis is good enough. Most people
4: you
8: just
4: You know,
8: kinda,
4: that guy.
8: Giannis.
4: Giannis, that guy.
8: Yeah, yeah. Well, in any case, how you doing, Christine?
4: Very well, thank you.
8: Yeah.
4: Self?
8: Yeah, licking my wounds after last night a little bit. Disappointing finish to the U.S. run through the World Cup.
4: They were, you know, the other, again, I'm not a soccer expert, but Belgium looks like they controlled the ball from the get-go.
8: Yeah.
4: What
8: yeah.
4: a team. Really yeah. talented.
8: Yeah, there was a good push. I'll give a little bit more of my thoughts on it later. But there was, you know, they made a good push, and I think that it's not so much where it ended, it's kind of how it ended for the United States. That was a little disappointing. It would have been, but we had, you know what, we had that minute stretch after the United States tied it up before they gave up the second goal.
4: Was it
8: goal.
4: Even a minute? I went to the kitchen.
8: 30-something seconds.
4: Took a couple dishes. And, wait a minute. What happened?
8: Oh, my gosh. But it was glorious.
4: I got another one.
8: For that short amount of time. It was really, really
4: that
8: special.
4: That was really quick. That was less than a minute, I think.
8: Yeah. I think it was 30-something seconds. When you take out the celebration time, it was even less than that. They went right down. But, oh, well. Still fun. Is the tournament still going to have your interest now that the United States is out?
4: Yes, because it's fun to watch because there's so many good players. As I've mentioned, if all soccer were this good, I'd be watching a lot more of it.
8: Sure.
4: But it's not.
8: Yeah.
4: You know, it's just
8: enough.
4: Too many hours of no scores. But this was good.
8: Yeah. There was one today that was absolutely fantastic. I didn't see much of it, but Lionel Messi and Argentina coming
4: Argentina,
8: back.
4: Egypt,
8: in the last,
4: yeah.
8: Oh, my gosh. So, yeah, it's been so many good games. I was laughing a little bit at the very end of the broadcast last night at the announcer on Fox, who I've been critical of for different reasons, but the game hadn't even gone final yet, and he dove into this plea, basically, saying, you don't have to stop watching soccer now. We've still got a great tournament the rest of the way. You know, you don't have to wait 4 years to tune in again. And I was just, you know, time and place, buddy. You know, we're all licking our wounds. After this performance, who could forgive any American for saying, I'll catch you in 4 years?
4: Yeah, yeah. I'm just enjoying, too, the people in Mexico that brought their chihuahuas to the games.
8: Oh, my God.
4: That was adorable.
8: Yeah, that was
4: I can't
8: special.
4: Watch those videos because I'll have 14 dogs playing. I could see it, like, a little too well.
8: Oh, you know what's so bad, Christine?
4: The
8: have you ever seen
4: sweaters.
8: The... I assume they're like AI videos of mm-hmm. of dogs. There's one in particular. So my family has Shih Tzus, and there's this one that pops up on my father's timeline, and it's an AI generated Shih Tzu, and I don't even know what it does. It's got a name, but it's, you know, they post a lot of videos of this dog,
4: mm-hmm.
8: And he's aware. He's not deluded, you know, he's not deluded into believing it's a real dog. He knows it's an AI dog. But he thinks it's just the cutest thing. And he can't stop watching these videos. And you know, sometimes he'll try to show you, I'll just be, I don't want to see that. I don't need to see that. But he's just enwrapped by these AI videos.
4: That's okay.
8: Of fake fake Shih Tzus. So yeah, I understand the social media videos of dogs, they'll get you one way or another.
4: Easy. I can waste hours on that.
8: Oh my gosh. That's the doom scroll
4: It's true. Well, except it's positive. I like the positive animal rescue, you know, nursing kittens, the dog. I know. I could waste hours.
8: Did you
4: and
8: like
4: sometimes I do.
8: Sometimes just, you know, when the door goes closed in the newsroom and the blinds go down.
4: We're discussing big issues in here. Oh, look at those matching sweaters.
8: Thanks, Christine.
4: Thank you.
8: All right, we got to head back out to the roads, get you an updated look at the traffic report. Starting here on Route 3 southbound, where it is still awfully slow, really, the majority of your way down. Braintree split to Derby Street, about a 10-minute delay in through that stretch. Then you will open up until about 139. And pretty consistent traffic from 139 down to Long Pond Road, another 10 minutes worth of delays over that ride. On the northbound side, you'll cruise once you get through that traffic leading up to the Sagamore Bridge. Once you're on to Route 3 northbound, just looking at about a 5-minute delay from the Plymouth-Patuxent Highway to Samoset Street. Once you get through that, things do open up. A little bit of traffic out past 139, but heaviest stuff is between 228 and Route 18. That's going to slow you down by about 10 minutes. The expressway northbound, starting to ease back a little bit. 15 minutes of stop-and-go traffic from the Braintree split to Morrissey Boulevard, then another 5 when you drive Mass Pike into the O'Neill Tunnel. Southbound ride on the expressway, you're working through 10-minute delays from the tunnel down to Freeport Street, and then another 10 from Granite Ave to the Braintree split. 93 northbound side in Canton, 5 minutes delayed, 95 to 24. Couple extra moments on your drive in Randolph, 28 to the Braintree split. The southbound side working through about a 5-minute delay between the split and Route 24. As we jump on over to the ride on 95, looking at the northbound side of things, they're still working on those accidents. Two different cars involved between the stretch from just prior to 152 in Mansfield and 495. That stretch is going to take you about 15 minutes to get through. Very, very slow stop and go. Once you release through 495, you're cruising all the way up to 93. Getting off 93, though, still working through that accident on the off-ramp onto 95. You've got some really slow traffic from 93 really all the way down to Coney Street and Walpole. Going to take you an extra 10 minutes in through there, and then a 5-minute delay once you get down to 140. Between 140 and 495. On 495, quite a bit of traffic there on the northbound side in Mansfield. You got 10-minute delays from 140 to I-95. No issues right now on the southbound side until you get down to Raynham. 24 down to 44 jammed up. And looking at the ride on 24, we were saying that southbound side now seeing an accident out there just past 495 as well. So you've got 10-minute delays from 495 down to 140. Prior to that, 93 really stretching all the way down to about Belmont Street is all jammed up. 10-minute delays there, and then 44 looking pretty good in both directions. No real issues on 44.

0: 70 with a gusty northeasterly breeze at the coast. For tonight, it'll be cloudy with some additional showers into the evening, some patchy fog, the low in the upper 50s. Clouds will give way to sun for tomorrow, the high in the upper 70s. Mostly sunny, warming up on Thursday, the high in the upper 80s. Scattered showers and a thunderstorm for Friday. It's going to be hot, the high near 90. For WATD, I'm meteorologist Josh Nichols.
1: Thanks so much, Josh. 63 degrees outside of broadcast here, house here in Marshfield. It is 424 on the South Shore. That is your traffic and weather. We're right back into the music next. Plus, we'll reset on our Tough Trivia Tuesday question of the day.
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R.E.M. with Man on the Moon here at 95.9 WATD. Quinn Kelly with you. Before we reset on our Tough Trivia Tuesday question of the day, first we want to let you know, we got a text in from our good friend Tom in Scituate. Wanted to let you know that the Scituate Knights of Columbus Carnival that was scheduled for tonight has been postponed. So it'll resume operations tomorrow through Saturday. Fireworks will be on Friday and Saturday nights at 10:30. So just a reminder that the Scituate Knights of Columbus Carnival scheduled for tonight has been postponed due to that weather. So look out for that. If you were planning on going tonight, well, you've still got Wednesday, Thursday, Friday, or Saturday to stop on by. All right, let's reset on that Tough Trivia Tuesday question of the day, folks. Let me give it to you one more time, and then I'm going to try to get you thinking in the right lane here. So the question, once again, 33% of adults make a financial, have said, according to a study, 33% of adults have made financial decisions based on this. 33% of adults have made financial decisions based on this. So trying to kind of, like I said, get you thinking in the right direction here. We had a lot of guesses in affordability of what they're buying. They've got available credit on their credit card, cash on hand. That's a little bit in the wrong lane. If something was on sale, a good deal, that's not what we're looking for either. We're looking for something a little bit less tangible, a little bit less directly related to the money itself. A couple of guesses that were a little bit more in the ballpark, so to speak. If a spouse would approve, their age, those were a little bit closer, a little bit more on track. So your question again, 33% of adults have said that they have made a financial decision based on this. What is it? 781-837-4900, the WATD text line, sponsored by AutoShine, AutoBody in Abington and Braintree. 781-837-4900. Get those guesses in. We jump back into music. It's Matchbox 20 here on 95.9 WATD.

0: Matchbox 20 with our song here, 95.9 WATD. All right, we were talking about it a little bit earlier there. I want to give my thoughts on the United States exit from the World Cup. I'm sure many of you are also a little bit frustrated. How could you not be? I mean, that was a tough way to go down. And I think the thing that gets me is if we were to step back going into the tournament, if you said you make it to the round of 16, you get out of the group stage. I think everybody expected them to get out of the group stage. But you win one knockout stage game, you get to the round of 16. Maybe you would have said that was all right going in. When you step back again and you say, when we're going into this game, we thought had a good chance. But, you know, Belgium is a top 10 team in the country. It's not the most, you know, it's not the craziest team to go out against. I don't necessarily mind so much that it's another instance of the United States not quite having the class of those European clubs, European countries. But for me, I think the frustrating piece was the fashion in which they went out. All mental mistakes. The first goal was atrocious. The second goal they allowed wasn't very good. But then the third, I mean, to just get embarrassed like that, Matt Fries coming out of the net, playing a ball he maybe shouldn't have played, and then hesitating to play it away and just completely forgetting how to play the game of soccer. I think that was the part that's frustrating. It's going to leave a sour taste in a lot of American fans' mouth. You know, that you get to this point, you had so much momentum, and then kind of a frustrating week with the Flo Balogun situation leading up to it, a lot of distracting kind of off-the-pitch stuff that maybe took away from how exciting this run for the United States team was. But I think just the kind of embarrassment of it all, and then that late goal just to cap it on off, that was the most frustrating piece of it for me, that they didn't really put up a fight in this game. And I think that sours a little bit of how good of a tournament it was. It'll take some time, I think, for people to reflect and look back on this tournament and say, yeah, there were a lot of positive successes, but I think, unfortunately, for U.S. soccer, a lot of the audience is going to be gone by the time that reflection point comes up. How did you feel about the U.S. Loss to Belgium last night? 781-837-4900, the WATD text line. You can let me know how you felt if you share my thoughts, and you can keep on sending in those guesses to our Tough Trivia Tuesday question of the day. We've got traffic coming your way next.
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2: What now?
1: The car got dinged again. I was pulling out of the parking garage, and I didn't see that last pylon. I barely clipped it.
2: Oh, unreal. That car was so nice when we first got it, and now it's an eyesore. Every time we look at it, there's a dent here, a scratch there.
1: You're right. Remember how excited we were when we bought it? I guess that's just life, though. Still, it would be nice to turn back the clock on this thing.
2: Yeah, it's like we need a time machine for the car. Whoa! Where did you come from? How'd you get in our kitchen?
3: Relax, I'm from the future.
1: The future?
3: That's right. And in exactly 2 minutes, you're going to hear a radio commercial for Lucchetti's Complete Auto Center. And after you hear it, you'll bring your car there, they'll fix the dents, repair the scratches, and make it look like it just rolled off the showroom floor.
1: So you're saying Lucchetti's is basically a time machine for cars?
3: Exactly. From parking lot dings and minor scrapes to major collision repairs, they've got you covered. In fact, they'll even repair the damage from that manure truck you're going to hit next week.
1: The what truck?
2: Thanks for the warning. Lucchetti's it is, honey. Let's go.
1: Just try to keep it under 88 miles per hour on the way there, huh?
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0: Quinn Kelly with you here, 95.9 WATD. Let's get back out to the roadways, get you an updated look at the traffic report. Starting here on Route 3, southbound side, Braintree split down to Derby Street. About a 10-minute delay over that stretch. Things open up briefly for you. Then once you hit 139, you are going to be slow, slow, slow all the way down to Long Pond Road. Your heaviest bursts will be between 14 and 3A in Duxbury and between 44 and Long Pond Road, that last kind of stretch of it there. But all told, about a 15-minute addition to your drive time from 139 down to Long Pond Road. Northbound side of things, not looking as bad, but you do have a fair bit of traffic from the Plymouth-Tuxet Highway up to Samoset Street. Few minutes delay there. And then some really heavy stuff setting in after 53 as you work your way from 53 to Route 18. 10-minute delays over that stretch and a little bit of traffic right as you get up towards the Braintree split as well. The expressway northbound, still very heavy early in your ride. 20-minute delays, Braintree split to Morrissey Boulevard. You've got 5 minutes of backup from the Mass Pike into the O'Neill Tunnel. The southbound side starting to clear out a little bit. Looking at 10-minute delays from the O'Neill Tunnel to Freeport Street, and then 5 on your drive from Granite Ave to the Braintree split. 93 northbound side, looking at a few-minute delay from 95 in Canton to Route 24, sluggish from the Logan Express to the Braintree split. Southbound side of things, from the split to Route 24, you're dealing with 10-minute delays, and then you've got another patch of stop-and-go traffic from the Ponk Pog Trail to 95. There's another crash out there in Canton at 95, so that stretches really slow right now as well. Looking at the ride on 95, we've been monitoring a couple of accidents out there. The accident on the on-ramp from 93 to 95 southbound has been cleared away, but you are still very, very heavy right now from 93 down to, well, just past Neponset Street. Going to take you 10 extra minutes. Then once you hit Coney Street, you're slow again all the way down to about 152. Adding 10 minutes or so on your delay there. On the northbound side of things, still working through that accident just prior to 495. So 152 to 495 in Mansfield is slow, but then after that, you are cruising on up towards 93. Looking at the ride on 24 southbound, very, very slow early in your ride, really all the way down to past Harrison Boulevard. You're looking at 10 to 15-minute delays. And then once you get down near 495, an accident just after 495, going to slow you down. You've got another 10 on your drive from 495 and Raynham down to 140. Northbound ride on 24 looks good, though. No issues there on the northbound side. 495 largely cleared out. You got a little bit of traffic southbound in Raynham, 24 to 44. Not going to slow you down too bad, though. And looking at the ride on 44, a couple miles of backup coming down the westbound side as you approach 105. The eastbound side looking pretty good the whole way through. I'm Quinn Kelly. That is your traffic report. 95.9 WATD. We're going to jump right back into the music here as we've got a little Earth, Wind, and Fire queued up for you now. Coming up, we'll also get you into the latest from Olivia Dean. So stay with us. Listen to the afternoon show with Quinn Kelly. Keeping twos rolling for you all the way till 6 o'clock this evening here on the South Shore's favorite radio station.

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0: So easy. Olivia Dean here, her latest on 95.9 WATD. Quinn Kelly with you, and we are headed back out to the roads for an updated look at the traffic reports brought to you by Cross Insurance. 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They're right on Ocean Street here in Marshfield. All right, Route 3 southbound has been a bit of a mess all afternoon as you roll through from the Braintree split down to Derby Street. Working through about 5 minute delays over that stretch. Then things open up for you until you hit 139. Then it is slow, slow, slow all the way down to Long Pond Road. Your heaviest stretch will be from 44 to Long Pond Road there at the tail end. But you're looking at 15 minutes of added drive time from Marshfield down into Plymouth. The northbound ride of things got a little bit of traffic coming up from the Plymouth-Patuxent Highway to Long Pond Road. Once you get through that, you are cruising along until you hit 53 in Hanover. From there to Route 18, looking at another 5 to 10 minutes worth of delays. The expressway northbound is all jammed up, 20 minutes of backup, Braintree split to Morrissey Boulevard, then another 10 stop and go from the Mass Pike into the O'Neill Tunnel. Coming out of the tunnel on the southbound side, 10 minute delays to Freeport Street, then another 10 from Granite Ave to the Braintree split. All right, let's look at 93 now, northbound side of things. You've got 5 minute delays in Canton, 95 to 24. You're also sluggish from the Logan Express to the Braintree split. 5 minutes of backup on the southbound side right now from the split to Route 24. Checking in on the ride on 95. Slow as you first get on the southbound side. That off ramp from 93 to 95 is really, really crawling right now, and then it's going to stay that way once you get on. 10 minute delays from 93 down to Neponset Street. Things open up slightly until you get down to about Coney Street, then you'll be slow from there. Really working all the way down to 152. It's just a bit of a nasty ride right now on 95 southbound. Does seem as though we are working on an accident on the northbound ride that is finally getting cleared away just prior to 495. You've got some traffic 152 to 495, but that's all you'll see there as you roll through Mansfield. Good after that. 24 northbound is clear the whole way through. Southbound on 24, we've got a crash right around 139. You've got slow traffic prior to and after that. 93 down to Harrison Boulevard is really jammed up. 10-minute delays over that stretch, and then you start hitting traffic again just prior to 104 in Bridgewater as you come down through Raynham, working through an accident just past 495 as well. Down to 140, you'll see that traffic in the neighborhood of 10 minutes there as well. 495 northbound is free and clear. Southbound side, a small patch in Raynham from 24 to 44. The ride on Route 44 looking good in both directions. I'm Quinn Kelly. That is your traffic report. 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Let's turn things over to our meteorologist. We've got Rob Gilman with us now, our chief meteorologist stepping in. He's got your updated look at the forecast, Rob.
1: This rare summer nor'easter now tracking offshore, wind-driven rain ending with showers as we go through this evening. Bit of improvement to the sky, though there can be fog late tonight, low 60. Tomorrow, a return to sunshine with a few clouds, quite a bit warmer, the high 80, 74 along our beaches with a light sea breeze. Tomorrow night, fair and hazy in the mid-60s. Subtropical humidity returns. Thursday into Friday, very hot. Sunshine will mix with clouds. An isolated thundershower, especially later Thursday. Highs near 90. For WATD, I'm meteorologist Rob Gilman.
0: Thanks so much, Rob. 63 degrees and still awfully wet outside a broadcast house here in Marshfield. 453 on the South Shore. 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When we return, we close up our second hour together. We head for home and we reset on our Tough Trivia Tuesday question of the day.
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0: Quinn Kelly with you here on 95.9 WATD. Let's reset with our Tough Trivia Tuesday question of the day. We're trying to narrow that scope down just a little bit more for you. All right, once again, 33% of adults, according to a recent study, have made financial decisions based on this. 33% of adults, according to a recent study, have made financial decisions based on this. Our earlier hint was it's not really directly money related, so it's not something so kind of plain as whether or not they can afford something or if they've got the credit for it or if it's on sale or a good deal. It's not that, nor is it Consumer Reports. We're starting to get closer. Some of the guesses on the text line, Brian and Sitchwood saying a gut feeling or a hunch. It's not that. How it makes you feel, not quite that either. We did have whether it was a question of do you need the product or not. Nope. MC and Manamet had a good guess. Celebrity endorsement encouraging it. Not that either, but it might be an equally unreliable source. 781-837-4900. News next.

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1: ABC News, I'm Wayne Cabot. You can't walk and you can't drive in a bustling part of Manhattan right now because of a skyscraper under renovation that is slightly leaning, the upper floor beams buckling at the former Pfizer building. Mayor Zoran Mamdani.
2: The NYPD has instituted a frozen zone from 40th to 45th streets between 1st and 3rd Avenues. These streets have been temporarily closed off to both pedestrian and vehicular traffic.
1: Mamdani is joining fellow progressive Bernie Sanders in urging Graham Platner to end his Maine Senate campaign after a former girlfriend accused him of entering her home and raping her. Iran firing on more ships today in the Strait of Hormuz, one of them a Saudi tanker, the kingdom demanding reparations. Just now, the U.S. is revoking its license that authorized the sale of Iranian oil. Oil prices back above 70 a barrel. Stocks fell on Wall Street. S&P down 33. This is ABC News. He's been in the hospital for weeks, the longest-serving Senate leader in history, and it's unclear why.
3: Amid a slew of online rumors about his health, some of Mitch McConnell's colleagues now say they've spoken with him by phone. John Thune, who succeeded McConnell as Senate Majority Leader, says the two had a lengthy and substantive conversation yesterday. Republican Whip John Barrasso says his call with McConnell lasted roughly 20 minutes and that the 84-year-old was fully engaged and is eager to get back to the Senate. McConnell's been hospitalized for more than 3 weeks for reasons that still have not been disclosed by his aides.
1: ABC's Stephen Portnoy. If you pay for a window seat, there ought to be a window, says a passenger who is suing United Airlines. Today, a California judge denied United's request to dismiss that lawsuit. United says that a window seat really refers to a seat located in relation to the cabin aisle, not an actual window. Lionel Messi scores again for Argentina, his eighth during the World Cup. I'm Wayne Cabot, ABC News.
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6: 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Good afternoon. I'm Christine James. Now here's what's happening. Some challenging moments over the July 4th weekend here in Marshfield is hot weather, free time, and some teenagers causing some mayhem on Sunrise Beach in Marshfield.
7: Yeah, we received a number of calls for fights in that area, and we've seen some of the footage too at the police station. We're still collecting more footage and looking into it. So first of all, we had a call at 7:40 p.m., several calls actually, for a large fight on the beach on 11th Road, right where we spoke of. There were two juveniles arrested in that incident alone. The same area an hour later, 8:45, an 18-year-old Canton male was arrested for fighting on the beach. We had another fight at 9:25 in the same area, which we were unable to find. And then at 9:31, there was a fight. There was a call for a fight that was about to happen off Oregon Road, which is in the same area. And one Weymouth juvenile was arrested in that fight, too, a 17-year-old.
6: And Marshfield Police Lieutenant Bill Sullivan says none of the people arrested were from Marshfield.
7: We had a feeling this was going to be an issue, and we always try and be proactive during the daytime. So what we did this year is we put 8 or 9 officers around the area, even despite the heat, in full uniform to try and figure out where we're going to have problems and proactively enforce the law on the beach during the daytime, which we did. That being said, you're never going to be able with that amount of people to effectively stop anything that's going to happen at night just with the sheer volume of people. Mm-hmm. I've heard estimates, the best estimates I've heard from Chief Tavares, who I consider a credible source for all things, but especially things like this, is we're close to 100,000 people on that night in town. And you can tell just by the traffic driving around town, mm-hmm, in all directions and the amount of people you can see on the beach.
6: No injuries reported. Has been a video circulating about what appears to be some, it's looking like younger or underage teens fighting. The entire interview with Bill Sullivan, Lieutenant Sullivan, is on the WATD website and Facebook page.
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6: 505 here at 95.9 News, now brought to you by Tiny and Sons Glass. His boys do a good job. Call 1-888-64-TINY's. Officials investigating after a deceased person was found in Quincy. Norfolk County DA's office says the body of a woman in her 30s found Monday night in the area of school and Fort Streets. No sign of trauma detected. The deceased person taken to the office of the chief medical examiner, where a cause of death will be determined. The woman's name has not been released at this time, pending notification of next of kin. Well, while recent rains are a welcome sight, Scituate still has water restrictions in place.
10: We're in a Tier 2 water ban, similar to all the other communities around here. No automatic sprinklers use allowed at all. No washing of cars or boats. Handheld hoses only after 5 p.m. and before 9 a.m. The Scituate Water Department has employees now going around. For the month of June, we were giving out warning notices to residents, but at this point, residents caught violating the water ban will be receiving fines from the water department. So water usage has been high. Obviously, over the 4th of July weekend, it generally is high. We hope to see that come down in the next couple of weeks. But we do need people to really pay attention and live by the water ban, as, you know, like everybody else, our water usage is high, and the drought is taking a toll on our reservoir and our wells.
6: Town Administrator Jim Boudreau tells WATD News that the Scituate Select Board meeting tonight will include an interview involving the Scituate Housing Authority.
10: Yeah, these are Scituate Housing Authority tenant board members. Out of the statute, the tenants have a seat on the Scituate Housing Authority Board. They are appointed by the Select Board. We have two candidates coming tonight that the board will interview and hopefully appoint one of them to fill the vacancy.
6: And tonight's Select Board meeting begins at 6:30 p.m., and that is at Scituate Town Hall. And a FEMA grant tonight, that's going to be among the items on the agenda for tonight's Plymouth Select Board meeting.
11: This is a very important grant, and this is something I talked a lot about during last year's budget process. When we look at the data with our fire department over the last 10 years, we have realized that 10 years ago, we had about 7,000 calls for service across the, that annual year. And now that has jumped to 14,000 calls for service. So the number of calls for service has doubled over a 10-year period. And over that same 10-year period, we've only added 8 additional firefighters. So this SAFER grant that we're going for will add an additional 12 firefighters to our complement of the existing 120. So what we recognize is that there's been a lot of development, as we all know, in this community. And that development has really driven calls for service and fire and police. And so we haven't done a good job keeping pace with our staffing levels. So this $3 million grant will help us get there a little bit closer.
6: And that's Town Administrator Derek Brindisi in the town of Plymouth. He says tonight they're also getting an executive session overview. Select Board meeting in Plymouth begins tonight at 6 at Town Hall. We've got traffic. We've got Quinn right after this.
1: It was the summer of 1969, and Toby Gibson was taking the prettiest girl in school, Diane Lane, on their first official date. Toby's dad let him take his prized Ford LTD Country Squire, a beautiful vehicle with wood grain paneling, massive interior space, and a V8 engine, to the Marshfield Drive-In Theater. Toby was pulling out all the stops. Easy Rider was playing on the big screen that night, and Toby and Diane saw most of the movie. Of course, Toby was going to clean all the popcorn that had somehow found its way onto the floor before he returned his dad's car. But when the movie ended, Toby wasn't thinking about that just yet, or about much of anything, really. A love struck Toby's head was still up in the clouds. Amidst first love's fog, Toby forgot to unhook the speaker from the car, pulled away, and came crashing back to earth as that speaker smashed through the driver's side window of his father's country squire. I guess it's true what the song says. Love hurts.
12: 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Windshield broken? Just call 1-888-64-TINIES. And thank you.
6: 509 here on 95.9. Time for a look at traffic. Let's check in with Quinn Kelly. What's happening out there?
13: Well, Christine, we are looking at quite a bit of traffic on the southbound side of Route 3 right now in particular, as you've got about a 5 to 10 minute delay. Braintree split down to Derby Street. Once you get through the lane drop, things open up for a short while, but then once you hit 139, you're going to be slow from there all the way down to Long Pond Road. Your heaviest stretch right now between 44 and Long Pond Road, really very slow, particularly there. It's going to get awfully heavy, but 15-minute delays all told over that ride. The northbound side of things looking a little bit better. You got traffic in between Long Pond Road and Samoset Street, couple of moments there. And then once you get up to 53, you'll be slow to about Route 18, looking at 5 minutes of extra traffic on that stretch. The expressway northbound is awfully ugly right now. 20-minute delays at your outset, Braintree split to Morrissey Boulevard, and then very little bit of reprieve. Once you hit the Mass Pike, you've got 15 minutes from exit 16 just to get into the O'Neill Tunnel, really crawling into town right now. Southbound ride on the expressway, not nearly as bad, but still 10-minute delays coming out of the tunnel down to Freeport Street. And stop and go from the Granite Ave exit to the Braintree split, another 10-minute delay there. 93 northbound side in Canton is slow, 95 to 24, sluggish from the Logan Express to the Braintree split. From the split to Route 24 on the southbound side, going to add 5 minutes to your drive time. 95, looking at the southbound side, first and foremost, traffic as you get off the off-ramp on 93. It'll be slow down in Neponset Street, 5 to 10 minute delays from 93 to Neponset. And then you've got some really heavy traffic once you get down into the area. Just past Coney Street and Walpole, you are going to be crawling all the way down to 152. 15 extra minutes on your drive time there. Northbound side of things is largely cleared out. Most of your traffic is just once you get past Dedham Street, working your way towards 93. But it is going to add about 5 minutes to your drive time. 24 northbound looks good at this hour. Free and clear that whole way through. Southbound side looking at 5 to 10 minute delays from 93 down to 123, and then another 10 from 495 in Raynham to 140. And as we look at the ride on 495, everything cleared out northbound. Southbound slow from 24 to 44. The ride on 44 looks pretty good. Westbound side starting to get a little bit heavier again as you approach 105. And then just keep in mind the first of four nights of shows for Noah Kahan at Fenway Park. Gets underway tonight at 7 p.m. We saw hour lines just to get into the merch tent earlier this afternoon, so it's going to be very heavy in that area this evening. Look out for that. I'm Quinn Kelly. That is your traffic report. Back to you, Christine.
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6: Taking a look at sports, Celtics president of basketball operations Brad Stevens say they traded Jaylen Brown to keep the team competitive, add more options with draft assets, and because the path moving forward has become more challenging. Stevens and team owner Bill Chisholm met with the media in Boston to explain the difficult decision to trade Brown to the Philadelphia 76ers for Paul George, 2 first-round picks, and 2 second-round picks. Red Sox, they're in Chicago tonight. They begin a 3-game series at home against the White Sox. That starts at 7:40. Boston Stadium will host a quarterfinals match Thursday afternoon that will see France taking on Morocco. That begins at 4 p.m. We have your latest forecast with our chief meteorologist, Rob Gilman, brought to you by Falcone Roofing. 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
16: A flooding rainstorm, 5-6 inches across parts of the vineyard and Falmouth right up to the canal. Much less, of course, on the South Shore. An inch or two, though enough to really soak things down, at least for the time being, as that rain moves away this evening. Below 60, the wind's diminishing. And tomorrow we'll get back to sunshine. Much warmer, a high of 80, 74 along the beaches with a light sea breeze. Very nice day to get out. Tomorrow night, fair and hazy, a low of 64. More humidity Thursday into Friday. Some sunshine. There can be a thundershower around, especially Thursday. Highs near 90. For WATD, I'm meteorologist Rob Gilman.
6: 62 degrees outside our South Shore studios, 515. That's local news. I'm Christine James. Sending it back to Quinn Kelly right here, 95.9 WATD.
13: Christine, have you gotten your eyes on this new ice cream museum that opened up this week?
6: This is the first I've heard of this. I'm surprised.
13: So I think this has kind of been a long time coming. It looks, some of the pictures coming out are pretty outrageous, but it's an ice cream museum. It's in Las Vegas, so it's got slides, activities, all kind of things. But the biggest kind of hook is when you buy the museum ticket, you get an all-you-can-eat, it is an all-you-can-eat pass. So they have 24 different flavors of ice cream, plus 40 toppings, and it looks like they've got some different kind of ice cream treats as well in there.
6: Is it one brand or all different brands, did they say?
13: I think it's all different brands. I'm not really sure.
6: Wow.
13: An article specifically noted that they had a flavor called Dole Whip. Have you heard of this?
6: No.
13: I don't really know what that is.
6: I don't know
13: why that's getting the special treatment. Do they have Moose Tracks? I mean, I'm not concerned about the Dole Whip. But it's kind of interesting. So it's got dynamic pricing, which I think.
6: What does that mean? So if you look rich, they're going to soak you?
13: Kind of. Basically, the price rises and falls with demand. So if it's in a hotter time to go, it's going to be a lot more expensive. So you can get in for about $42, which for all you can eat ice cream is pretty crazy. I mean,
6: That's a lot of money.
13: You think so?
6: Yes.
13: For all you can eat ice cream?
6: Yes, because seriously, a lot of people are going to say, oh yeah, fine. But literally, after they have like 2 cups of it, seriously.
13: Oh, I agree. I mean,
6: unless you want to be, really sick to your stomach.
13: I would struggle. So ice cream is not something that I could
6: Rob
13: do
6: can.
13: All you can eat.
6: Rob
13: I know
6: Pack
13: Rob. He does the Scooper Bowl every year.
6: Yeah, what, 16 was his 16 scoops?
13: 16 scoops? Wow.
6: Yeah.
13: That's pretty good.
6: He may have broken that record.
13: That's impressive. I don't think I could do that. He is. He is very impressive. You know, maybe we send him out to Vegas. We strap a GoPro to him. We'll just let him run wild in there. But yeah, 42 though, just to me, like if you're enjoying the other parts of the museum, I didn't think that was totally crazy because there is more than just the ice cream. But I don't know. Ice cream's kind of expensive now too. But the prices get up well over $100.
6: Yeah, but you're talking
13: you
6: Las Vegas. I figured there'd be like ladies there in sequins handing it to you.
13: A full burlesque show going on while you eat your ice cream.
6: Is that in the article too?
13: It is not. I didn't see that. It's located next to Universal Horror Unleash, which I think is just what they call the bathrooms after you go in and you do the ice cream buffet. But it looks pretty crazy in there. I'll have to show you some pictures. It's all decked out, very 70s retro kind of vibe, but everything is in pink. So,
6: let's check this out.
13: Yeah, it's groovy, baby.
6: Yeah. Thank you, Austin Powers.
13: Yeah, there you go. All right, thanks, Christine.
6: Thank you.
13: I don't know. I think I could do all right. $42 worth of ice cream, maybe, but I don't know. They do have some nice accoutrements. I'd make my money. I think I talked about this with Dan once upon a time. I think it's when you get into those toppings. That's where I'd really be cooking. Just load up that bowl with all the candy that I want, and I'll see if they let you take it to go. All right, we got to get out to the roads, get you an updated look at the traffic report, starting here on Route 3 southbound, where things are not really improving at this hour. A little bit in your outset. Braintree split to Derby Street, not looking quite as heavy as it once did. Still about a 5-minute delay there, but 139 all the way down to Long Pond Road is jammed up, particularly heavy from 44 down to Long Pond Road. That last stretch is really going to test you. 15-minute delays or so from 139 down. As we look at the ride on the northbound side of Route 3, you've just got a little bit of traffic out there, Long Pond Road to Samoset Street, and then in between 3A in Kingston and 3A in Duxbury. Past that, you're moving along until you hit 228. 228 to Route 18, fairly heavy, another 5 minutes or so on your back up there. The expressway northbound still looking very heavy. 20-minute delays, Braintree split to Morrissey Boulevard, then 15 on your drive time from the Mass Pike into the O'Neill Tunnel. 10-minute delays coming out of the tunnel down to Freeport Street, then another 5 on your drive, Granite Ave, to the Braintree split. 93 northbound jammed up, 95 to 24 in Canton is slow. 5-minute delays from the Logan Express to the Braintree split. 10-minute delays on the southbound side from the split to Route 24. The ride on 95, northbound side is largely cleared out, southbound jammed up 93 down to Neponset Street, about a 10-minute delay there, and then you've got 15 minutes of heavy traffic from 140 in Foxborough down to 152. 24 northbound, free and clear. Southbound side, 10-minute delays in Randolph, 93 to 123, and then another 10 in Raynham, 495 to 140. You are dealing with a fair bit of traffic out there right now on Route 44 westbound, slow coming down to 105 and then slow from there to the rotary eastbound side. Just a couple miles of backup as you come up on 105 and then 495. Most of it is cleared out. Southbound still got a small patch just after 24 in Raynham. Slow you down for a mile or two there. Don't forget Noah Kahn at Fenway. First night of four shows tonight. So that's going to be a little bit of extra traffic in the area. 7 p.m. kickoff to that. You've also got Megan Maroney at the TD Garden beginning at 7 p.m. So look out for some increased traffic in town this evening. I'm Quinn Kelly. That is your traffic report. Let's turn things over now to our chief meteorologist, Rob Gilman. Rob's got your updated look at the forecast.
16: After the extreme heat wave leading up to the 4th, as we were saying last week, it's just unbelievable the change with that wind from the northeast, not leaving the mid-60s. We'll stay near 60 tonight as the rain ends with a bit of drizzle and the wind gradually calms down along the south shore. Tomorrow we'll get back to some sunshine. High 80, 74 along the coast. Fair tomorrow night in the mid-60s. And then real summer heat and humidity come back Thursday into Friday. Sunshine mixed with some cloudiness. There can be a thundershower, especially Thursday afternoon. Highs near 90. For WATD, I'm meteorologist Rob Gilman.
13: Thanks so much, Rob. 63 degrees outside of Broadcast House here in Marshfield. 522 on the South Shore. When we return, we're resetting on our Tough Trivia Tuesday question of the day. We're giving you one final big hint because we're still looking for our first correct answer. So get those thinking caps on. Stay tuned for that. And we're jumping right back into the music as well. 95.9 WATD.
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20: 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By demystifying personal finance concepts from building a budget to estate

That's Peter Frampton, 95.9 WATD. Quinn Kelly with you. All right, we're going to get one more reset on our Tough Trivia Tuesday question of the day. And then we'll give you one last chance to get your guesses in on the WATD text line after that. Books are closed. We'll give you the answer a little bit later this hour. All right, here we go. Question again is, a recent study found that 33% of adults say they've made a financial decision based on this. 33% of adults have made a financial decision based on this. We'll continue to try to narrow it down for you, looking for our first correct answer today. We started getting some guesses along the right lines. Gut feeling, hunch, celebrity endorsement, a need. So I'm trying to clear the board a little bit. It's a tough hint to give without being too on the nose with what the answer is. But I'll say this. Everybody has access to these. It is a thing. It is something that you can find, and maybe it clues you into whether or not, you know, you should be making an investment in your mind. But everybody has access to it. It's based on something we all have. But I would say that the people that don't follow it, don't use it, they tend to think it's a little crazy, the people that do. They tend to not necessarily believe in the veracity of it, if you will. 781-837-4900, the WATD text line. 33% of adults say they've made financial decisions based on this. Text in your guesses. Hey, we've got Almost Famous coming up with John Shea tonight at 8, and some very exciting news. John Shea's got two tickets, a pair of passes

the Levitate Festival. He's going to be giving those away on his show tonight. It's Almost Famous, 8 to 10 here Tuesday nights on 95.9 WATD. Alanis Morissette headlining this year. She's got you here. Hand in my pocket, 95.9 WATD. Don't miss Almost Famous tonight at 8.

0: Tom Petty there, 95.9 WATV. Quinn Kelly here, and we have got some correct answers, finally, to our Tough Trivia Tuesday question of the day. Good on you, folks. We'll reveal what that answer is right after our traffic report next.
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0: We're Kelly with you here, 95.9 WATD. Let's get back out to the roads, get you an updated look at the traffic report starting here on Route 3, southbound side. Rentry split down to Derby Street, about a five-minute delay there, and then 139 all the way down to Long Pond Road, going to be slowing you down, about a 10-minute delay over that stretch. Northbound side cleared out in Plymouth now. Really no traffic on the northbound ride of Route 3 until you get up to about 228. You'll be slow from there to Route 18, 5 minutes or so added to your drive time. The expressway northbound, still very heavy at your outset. 25-minute delays. Braintree split down to Morrissey Boulevard. Things are thinning out as you approach the city. Mass Pike into the O'Neill Tunnel, just going to take you 5 extra minutes now. We've got a disabled vehicle blocking the left lane in Dorchester on the expressway southbound at Southampton Street. You got 10-minute delays working around that from the O'Neill Tunnel to Freeport Street, and another 5 when you drive Granite Ave to the Braintree Split. 93 northbound in Canton, slow 95 to 24, 5 minutes of backup Logan Express to the Braintree Split. Heavy on the southbound side, 5-minute delays Braintree Split to Route 24. No issues northbound right now on 95, southbound side. You got a few minutes of backup, 93 down into Ponset Street, but the heavy stuff sets in once you get down into Foxboro. 140 to 152 right now, going to take you over a half an hour of delays. Very, very slow over that stretch. Does appear to be an accident out there somewhere in the mix near 495. 93 to 123 on the southbound ride on 24 is jammed up. 10-minute delays there, then another 10 in Raynham, 495 to 140. The ride on 24 northbound looking good the whole way through, though. 495. Got a crash out there on the southbound side in Raynham just after 495. It's slow from there. I'm sorry, just after 24. It's slow from there down to 44. And on Route 44, really not much out there. A couple miles delay on the eastbound side as you approach 105. No issues on the westbound side. I'm Quinn Kelly. That is your traffic report. All right, as promised, folks, it's time to reveal the answer to our Tough Trivia Tuesday question of the day. It was once again, according to a recent study, 33% of adults say they made financial decisions, have at one point at least made a financial decision, based on this. 33% of adults say they've made a financial decision based on this. I tried to narrow it down with the hint. I think it did well. A few people got it. I do believe one got it without the use of the hint, just snuck in there at the bell. So a big congratulations to Tony in Marshfield, Jennifer in Marshfield, Wes in Plymouth, and our good friend Dave. They all got the correct answer. As I said, it's something that people who believe in it, they believe in it very strongly most often. Obviously enough that they would make a financial decision based on it. But the people that don't believe in it tend to think it's a little fugazi. And it's their horoscope. 33%, this number blew me away, 33% of adults say that they have made a financial decision based on the content of their horoscope. Is this something you would ever do? Am I crazy for thinking this is a little bit wild? Let me know, 781-837-4900, the WATD text line, sponsored by AutoShine, AutoBody, and Abington and Braintree. Thanks for playing Tough Trivia Tuesday with us today. And again, congratulations to the Brain Trust, Tony, Dave, Wes, and Jennifer. Well done to all of you for getting our answer correctly today. 33% of adults say they make financial decisions, or at least have made financial decisions, based on their horoscope. How about that? We got Green Day for you now. Coming up, we got the latest from Bruno Mars. We'll get you back out to the roads in just a little bit here. 95.9 WATD.

0: Bruno Mars, Risk It All here at 95.9 WATD. Quinn Kelly with you. We're winding our way towards the conclusion of the program. We got to jump back out to the roads for another check-in on the traffic report. 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That's C-R-O-I-Health.org. All right, Route 3 southbound side, still looking at 5 to 10-minute delays from the Braintree split down to Derby Street. Opens up for a little bit after the lane drop, but then 139 all the way down to Long Pond Road is jammed up. 10 minutes or so added to your drive time there. Northbound ride looks good until you get to about 228. 228 to Route 18, going to add 5 minutes to your drive time, slow over that stretch. Expressway northbound, 20-minute delays, Braintree split to Morrissey Boulevard, and then 15 minutes of stop-and-go traffic from the Mass Pike into the O'Neill Tunnel. Nasty ride right now, northbound on the expressway. Southbound, not so bad. You're working through that disabled vehicle blocking the left lane in Dorchester at Southampton Street. You got 10-minute delays coming out of the tunnel down to Freeport Street, and then 5 on your drive from Granite Ave to the Braintree split. 93 northbound, still a little bit slow in Canton, 95 to 24. Heavier traffic from Logan Express to the Braintree split. 10-minute delays now on the southbound side from the split to Route 24. No issues northbound on 95. Southbound side slow in Canton, 93 down to Neponset Street. Half-hour delays once you get down to Foxborough, 140 to 152, really crawling along. No issues northbound on 24. Southbound side, though, in Randolph, got 10-minute delays, 93 to 123. And then 5 minutes of backup from 495 in Raynham down to 140. We're looking at the ride on 495. You get a little bit of traffic just after 495. I'm sorry, just after 24 in Raynham on the southbound side down to 44. That'll slow you down for a few moments. 44 itself has cleared out in both directions. No issues there. We've got Noah Kahan at 7 o'clock at Fenway Park this evening. And Megan Maroney at 7 o'clock at the TD Garden tonight, so expect some increased volume in the area of both those venues. I'm Quinn Kelly. That is your traffic report. Turning things over now to our chief meteorologist, Rob Gilman. He's standing by, and Rob's got your updated look at the forecast. Rob?
1: After the extreme heat wave leading up to the 4th, as we were saying last week, it's just unbelievable the change with that wind from the northeast, not leaving the mid-60s. We'll stay near 60 tonight as the rain ends with a bit of drizzle and the wind gradually calms down along the south shore. Tomorrow we'll get back to some sunshine. High 80, 74 along the coast. Fair tomorrow night in the mid-60s. And then real summer heat and humidity come back Thursday into Friday. Sunshine mixed with some cloudiness. There can be a thundershower, especially Thursday afternoon. Highs near 90. For WATD, I'm meteorologist Rob Gilman.
0: Thanks so much, Rob. We're looking at 63 degrees outside a broadcast house here in Marshfield. 552 on the South Shore. 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When we return, closing up the program and sending you on your way into our evening talk block.
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0: Quinn Kelly with you here, 95.9 WATD, winding our way towards the end of the program this evening. Thank you for being with us here. Coming up out of the 6 o'clock news, we've got a fresh new episode of Wealth and Well-Being with Jim Curran. He'll be jumping in. Cape Cod 5 brings you Wealth and Well-Being. And then at 7 o'clock, it's Bobby and Maria Gazdia. It's the Big Fitness Show. It comes up at 7. And, of course, Almost Famous on your way tonight at 8. And don't miss it because John Shea is giving away 2 passes to the Levitate Music Festival. He's got 2 this week, 2 next week. So be sure to tune in. John will have you 8 to 10 with Almost Famous. I'll see you again tomorrow at 3 o'clock as we have our Hump Day show. Plenty more to come this week, so stay with us here on the South Shore's favorite radio station, 95.9 WATD. We've got the ABC National News coming up next. We've got Christine James standing by. She's got your local news update on the way as well. Closing things out in this rain today with a little peaceful, easy feeling. See you tomorrow, folks. Have a good one.

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1: ABC News, I'm Wayne Cabot. Breaking news right now, the U.S. is hitting Iran with what CENTCOM calls powerful airstrikes, responding to Iran's new missile attacks against commercial shipping in the Strait of Hormuz. Oil prices surging, up more than 5% right now. President Trump is in Turkey to meet with NATO nations. Tomorrow he meets on the sidelines with Ukraine's president, after already speaking with Vladimir Putin about Russia ending its war.
2: The president says that they're getting closer than people realize to ending it, but when pushed on whether there were any concessions made by Russia to actually get to a peace settlement, the president didn't have any specific things he could point to.
1: ABC's Karen Travers with the president. As of now, Graham Plattner is the Democratic candidate for Maine U.S. Senate, despite allegations of sexual assault. But New York Mayor Zoran Mamdani says,
3: I believe that it's time for him to drop out of the race.
1: Fellow progressive Bernie Sanders saying he spoke with Plattner, urging he exit as more women come forward. This is ABC News. The AI actress Tilly Norwood is going to make her film debut in a comedy meant to show AI magic. ABC's Hannah Batta reports.
4: Norwood was first announced by the production company Particle 6 last year. The actors union, SAG-AFTRA, said they do not consider her to be an actress. Now the studio that made her is producing a film starring Tilly, titled Misaligned, a coming-of-age story about Tilly trying to become more human. Particle 6 says the film is being designed as a hybrid production, with human directors, writers, and editors working alongside AI specialists.
1: A massive nurses' strike looming for Boston, with 4,000 nurses at Brigham and Women's Hospital set to walk off the job tomorrow for pay and affordable health insurance. Two 15-year-olds are in a heap of trouble this afternoon in a self-driving Waymo in California, San Mateo. The interior cameras apparently caught them drinking and shooting from the vehicle. I'm Wayne Cabot, ABC News.
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7: 62 degrees rain outside our South Shore studios at 6:02. 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Good afternoon. I'm Christine James. Now here's what's happening. July 4th weekend in Marshfield had lots of people, hot weather, and some teenagers who caused some mayhem on Sunrise Beach here in Marshfield.
8: In these fights, we had a total of 4 arrests. 3 of them were juveniles. 1 was an 18-year-old. And they were all out-of-towners, one from Weymouth, one from Kin, one from West Roxbury, and one from Braintree.
7: That's Marshfield Police Lieutenant Bill Sullivan. He says no injuries were reported.
8: It was a Friday night, July 3rd, Saturday night, July 4th, so we were very prepared. We had a 2:30 p.m. high tide during the daytime, and then the tide receded all the way into the overnight, which, as it recedes, allows plenty of room for people to celebrate, also more people to do things they're not supposed to be doing. So it's a little more challenging for us. We had 45 officers coming at 4 o'clock to work until they were relieved. We relieved most officers around 2 a.m. In that time, we got about 47 calls for service. We had calls for neighbor disputes, fires on the beach, domestic incidents, fireworks complaints, of course, parking complaints, complaints about dogs being left in cars when it was too hot. Eversource had some power outages, which complicated things all around town. We got calls, of course, for intoxicated persons and multiple erratic driver calls.
7: Now, it's estimated there are around 100,000 people in Marshfield over the holiday weekend.
8: Remember that our beaches are, I think, the best in the Commonwealth. I think that they're safe, and I think that anybody that sees anything on the beach anytime can call us, and you'll see us out there because we patrol the beaches every single shift around the clock. All the way through the summer to Columbus Day.
7: Now, the entire interview with Lieutenant Sullivan is on the WATD Facebook page. Plymouth County DA's office confirming that on Thursday, July 2nd, the Massachusetts State Police, aside of the Plymouth County DA's office, filed an application in Brockton District Court for a clerk's hearing to be held on a criminal complaint of one charge of assault and battery against the mayor, Moises Rodriguez, and we still are awaiting the scheduling of that hearing. As soon as we find out, you'll know. Officials investigating after a deceased person was found in Quincy. The Norfolk County DA's office says the body of a woman in her 30s was was found last night in the area of School and Ford Streets. No sign of trauma detected. Deceased taken to the office of the chief medical examiner, where cause of death will be determined. The woman's name not being released at this time, pending notification of next of kin. Well, Scituate Select Board having a discussion regarding the first annual Scituate Striper Tournament. When they meet tonight,
5: Recreation and the Harbor Master's Office have really been trying to plan events around the harbor to bring people down to the harbor. So this will be the first annual fishing derby, the annual Scituate Striper Classic. It'll go July 18th from 5 a.m. to 4 p.m., from 4 p.m. to 6:30, which will be when they have the banquet, the winner's announcement. Up to four persons per boat, single spots available. Winning fishes are judged by length, not by height. A whole bunch of recommendations, a whole bunch of requirements that's on the town website, but really, doing it now, the stripers are running, from what I understand, so it'd be a good time to go down, try your luck at fishing, see if you can win a prize.
7: That's Town Administrator Jim Boudreau. He tells WATD News also discussion regarding the allocation of the Transportation Network Company Fund in Scituate.
5: It sounds a lot more impressive than it is. This is the share of rideshare, Uber, and Lyft monies that originated in Scituate that come back to the town. We get about $2,000 or more, and what we do is we allocate that towards our road. That's a vote of the board, so we'll allocate that towards our road work and things like that.
7: Now tonight's select board meeting begins at 6:30. That's at Scituate Town Hall. Meanwhile, in Plymouth, the Plymouth for All Committee will be presenting Outstanding Citizenship Awards at their select board meeting tonight.
6: So each and every year, Plymouth for All, formerly known as No Place for Hate Committee, they recognize a number of individuals in our community for their contributions and for their work. So this, this year's awards will go to Molly Ann St. Glaze, Zachary Hodge, and Rebecca Jankowski. So they'll be there this evening, to present the awards and to recognize those three individuals for their contributions for this community.
7: Now, Town Manager Derek Brindisi also telling WATD News the town, the board will also discuss a 179th Court Street development agreement tonight.
6: This is a big one tonight. We've been talking to a national developer over the last year and a half, and this developer wants to redevelop the Benny's property. As we all know, the Benny's property has been dormant for about 10 years now. And we've entertained various developers over the course of the last number of years for potential developments. However, this group, we think we're very close to an agreement. They plan to build about a 200-bed structure that will provide long-term care, living, assisted living, and a memory care unit at the location. And so that it does a couple of things. It helps serve our community. As we all know, over 40% of our population is 55 and older, and so we have a growing need on that end. But also on this site, you know, thanks to our assistant town manager, she was able to negotiate an additional component to this property where there'll be two mixed-use structures on the front portion of that parcel that will allow for retail and commercial space on the lower level and residential units on the upper level. And then in addition to all of that, there'll be some public benefits. So we're in negotiations of maybe creating a park on the property or a dog park on the property or maybe some various other recreational activities like pickleball. So this developer will be in front of the select board tonight. They'll present their final product to the board, in hopes that the board will approve a development agreement.
7: And the meeting begins, as we speak, at 6 p.m. at Plymouth Town Hall. Traffic and Larry next.
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7: 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Thank you. 6:09 here on 95.9. Time to take a look at traffic on this rainy night. Let's check in now with Larry Nelson. How do the roadways look, Larry?
10: Well, they look pretty wet right now out there, so be careful out there. You may see some pooling here and there as you drive around. I did coming in to the radio station tonight. But we do have stop-and-go traffic northbound Braintree split up to Morrissey Boulevard. We're looking at The expressway north from South Station, O'Neill Tunnel, they all jammed up there. You're looking at the south, O'Neill down to Freeport Street. You're bumper to bumper there, and then again from Granite Ave down to the Brinkley Split. Out on 93 North, we've got a crash, and it's involving the breakdown lane that's near Exit 3, Holton's Pond, Pocopog, so beware of that. Otherwise, we're slow from 95 to 24. And from 24 to the Braintree Split, we're looking at some slow traffic there. Route 93 South, Braintree Split out to 24. You're slow that way. And down on 24 from the top down to 27 into Brockton. A little slow volume moving its way through there. And then you're again down towards Raynham. You're going to slow down near 495, Route 140. Route 3, it's the usual spot in the afternoon. The Braintree Split down to Derby Street, but you also have another spot. And that's going to slow you down from Route 139. It'll take you down into Plymouth right now. Slow traffic moving south. No problems at the Sagamore or at the Bourne Bridges currently right now, so that's good right there. But we also have a couple shows. We have Noah Kahn at Fenway Park, and we have another show at the TD Garden. That'll be at 7 o'clock, and the shows at Fenway will be at 7 o'clock. That's a look at traffic. Larry Nelson, WATD.
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7: And taking a look at sports, Celtics president of basketball operations Brad Stevens said they traded Jaylen Brown to keep the team competitive, add more options with draft assets, and because the path moving forward has become more challenging. Stevens and team owner Bill Chisholm met with the media in Boston to explain the difficult decision to trade Brown to the Philadelphia 76ers for Paul George, two first-round picks, and two second-round picks. Red Sox, they're in Chicago tonight. They begin a three-game series at home against the White Sox. That's at 7:40. Boston Stadium hosting a quarterfinals match Thursday afternoon that will see France taking on Morocco. That's scheduled for 4 p.m. We have your latest forecast with our chief meteorologist, Rob Gilman, sponsored by AutoShine Auto Body with decades of experience. 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
15: After the extreme heat wave leading up to the 4th, as we were saying last week, it's just unbelievable the change with that wind from the northeast, not leaving the mid-60s. We'll stay near 60 tonight as the rain ends with a bit of drizzle and the wind gradually calms down along the south shore. Tomorrow we'll get back to some sunshine, high 80, 74 along the coast. Fair tomorrow night in the mid-60s, and then real summer heat and humidity come back Thursday into Friday. Sunshine mixed with some cloudiness. There can be a thundershower, especially Thursday afternoon, highs near 90. For WATD, I'm meteorologist Rob Gilman.
7: Right now, 62 degrees, rain outside our South Shore studio, 614. That's local news. I'm Christine James. Stay tuned for Wealth and Well-Being, brought to you by Cape Cod 5, right here on 95.9 WATD.
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17: 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My name is Jim Curran. Tonight we're talking about something that may have a bigger impact on a person's financial future than their first job, their first credit card, or even their first mortgage. We're talking about how we teach kids about money. And when I say kids, I say, you know, anyone up through graduating from high school. What's interesting is that many of us don't realize how much we learned about money long before we ever had any. In fact, would you believe that there are studies that indicate that most of our financial habits are in place by as early as age 7? So really one of those things where how much is caught versus how much is taught. Just being in the environment and watching how your parents work with money, a lot of those habits are already in place at that age. I remember way back when I was in my early 20s, I was hanging out with a friend of mine, and she seemed to have just a really healthy relationship with money. It was nothing, you know, extreme. She wasn't obsessed with it or anything like that. She didn't come from a wealthy family. She was entering a career. She was going into education, very stable in terms of average salary. But, you know, it's not like she was killing it right out of college, but she always seemed comfortable making financial decisions. You know, talking about the basics of mutual funds and interest rates and negotiating her buying a house and negotiating that part of it. And I just remember being like really impressed with her always. And when I asked her where it came from, she was kind of, I don't know, nonplussed is the way I would describe it. She was just like, I don't know, like just something my parents have always leaned into, I guess. I don't think she realized at the time what a privilege it was to have that head start. And it was one of those moments where, you know, you don't know what you don't know until all of a sudden that moment presents itself. So I kind of leaned in a little bit and we started to talk about it. And I remember she said that once a week she would go to the bank with her dad. And this is back when they had those little passport savings books and, you know, to do the deposit. And even if she didn't have a deposit that week, she liked getting, you know, checking on her interest in getting the new stamp. And she didn't think it was a chore. She thought it was fun. You know, it was a way to kind of go tag along with dad and do some grown up things. If she received birthday money, some of it went to savings. When she needed a new bike or something like that, she was expected to contribute to it. And what strikes me when I look back is that she wasn't obviously taught any like formulas. She wasn't a business major. She wasn't a finance major, wealth management. Her parents weren't wealth management. She was learning habits and mindsets. She was learning patience, saving, planning, you know, along the lines of delayed gratification, right? It's a lot easier to want things, right? And to ask for things. But when it's your money to plunk down, all of a sudden you're not so sure if you really want that thing, you know, especially at that age, right? So, I mean, they were middle class through and through, but there was a level of comfort,
18: with the way that she just approached money, in my, you know, I didn't know her family quite as much as I knew her, but I never got the feeling from her that money was a stressor. In fact, I got the opposite feeling, that it was just something that was managed, and as long as you managed it the right way, you always just kind of felt responsible and not worried when you pull up to the gas pump and hope that your credit card works. You know, of course, there's another side to it, and frankly, that side is more normal. It's certainly the way that I was all the way through my 30s into my young 40s. You know, the belief that credit cards are for emergencies only, without ever mentioning an emergency savings account, right? You know, somebody that just pays their bills on time and uses the credit card when they're in a pinch, rather than setting aside money for emergency savings. People that use their credit cards and the first thing that they talk about is all of the great points that they get, without ever mentioning that they're carrying a balance month over month, and not realizing that the interest that they're paying is actually costing them more than whatever they're making in points, even though the points feel exciting. You know, those people that think banks are just, you know, trying to steal your money, and they're out to get you and pull one over on you. And then they go and get money orders and paying $7 a pop for money orders, or going to check cashing services and thinking that that's the better way to go, rather than being banked and being involved in the financial system. You know, the more I remember somebody volunteering with me, and I overheard her say this, you know, the more you use your credit card, the better your score is going to be. And it's the exact opposite that's true. Saving is what you did if you happen to have something left over. You know, maybe you get a tax refund, or you get a bonus or something like that, and you decide to save a little bit of it. But besides that, there wasn't a plan for saving and then spending what's left over. Money conversations that only happen when there's a crisis, right? You know, I remember feeling the stress of trying to pay bills on time and, you know, debt being normalized. And there's a reason that money is the number one stressor for individuals as well as couples in this country. And the interesting part is that these folks usually don't know that they're doing anything wrong, because when we're kids, our family's financial habits become our definition of normal. And we carry that into adulthood, not because we want to make poor decisions, but because no one ever showed us the way. And so this is one of those things where, you know, the way that I was raised, you know, I was always playing a bunch of sports. I was playing football in the fall, playing hockey in the winter, playing baseball in the spring and summer. Through high school, I played football and ran track. In college, I ran cross country. This is not a humble brag, I promise you. The reason I'm saying all of that is that it was normal to me. And so even now in my 50s, getting out to go for a walk a few days a week, making sure I get to the gym once or twice a week, that's normal to me. It's not this thing that I have to really push hard to start. We were also raised in a family that ate well. And so for me, you know, eating salads and wraps and those types of things, that's actually my comfort zone. I prefer those things to a big pasta dinner or something like that, or too much junk food. And so the reason I say that, though, is that since it was normalized since I was a child, those are things that feel normal to me now. But I was not really raised with exceptionally good financial habits. You know, we did okay. You know, we paid the bills. But I do remember feeling some stress. I remember not being able to do all of the things that we wanted to do. We didn't really talk about it. And so when I went off to college,

0: actually, because I was paying my bills as they came in. But there was nothing in terms of savings. I had never even heard of IRAs. You know, I've told the story before. Went out and bought a brand new Jeep when it was the last thing that I needed. I made every wrong financial decision in my 20s, and it was because I was living on emotion. And then even when I got married and I got into my 30s, it was still that attitude of, if I pay my bills on time, and maybe I've got a little bit of a Roth IRA, not a Roth IRA, a 401k, then I guess I'm doing okay, even if I do carry a credit card debt every now and then. And it wasn't really until I was on my own and I really had to start from scratch that I was able to build these habits. But my point was that it was never comfortable. It took time. And the reason for that is I wasn't taught that as a kid, like I was taught the other habits, in terms of eating well, in terms of exercising. And I always make that comparison when I'm at workshops, whether it's with adults or whether it's with students, is trying to emphasize that this should be a part of your lifestyle. And so thinking of, just like when you're teaching your kids good manners, how to say please and how to say thank you and to clean up after dinner and to get their homework done before they go out to play. Those are all good lifestyle habits that are being built in. We want to be teaching money just like we're teaching all of those other things. I would love to be able to tell you that that's being done in the schools right now, but most Massachusetts schools still don't teach personal finance, which is astounding to me. When we sit here and talk about how it's the number one stressor for people in this country, but we don't get around to teaching that. But it is something that we are working on. The American Mass Bankers Association and Cape Cod 5. I mean, I've been up to Beacon Hill to testify. There are some other good bankers around here and across the state that have been doing the same thing. And my fingers are crossed. I mean, we're making progress. Everyone sees the need, but it's how do we implement it? This means that for most people, the first money lessons that they learn come at home. Maybe the only money lessons they learn come at home. And those lessons are powerful. Sometimes they're intentional, but usually they're not. If there's one thing that I've learned as a parent, it's that my kids are always watching. Again, I think I said it earlier, but more is caught than taught, right? They're watching how we spend. They're watching how we save or how we even talk about money, how we react when an unexpected bill arrives, how we handle financial stress. Whether we realize it or not, we're teaching them all of the time. But what are we teaching them? So if children are learning from us, whether we mean to teach them or not, what are the most important lessons that we should be passing along? We're going to take a 60-second break. And when we come back, we're going to talk about 5 tried and true money lessons for kids and how to delineate them by age. This is Jim Curran. 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
0: 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My name is Jim Curran. This evening, we're talking about

0: how we teach our kids about money. For the next 10 or 15 minutes, what we're going to talk about is five money lessons for kids and how to make them age appropriate. So we'll start with the lessons and then we'll go into the age brackets. Lesson number one is, and I just remember a friend telling me this maybe 10 or 12 years ago, money is a tool. And until he said that to me, I had never really given it a thought, but he was absolutely right. One of the biggest mistakes adults make is treating money as either the hero or the villain, and it's neither. Money is just a tool. Teaching kids that money is something to manage, not fear, not worship, which I think is especially important, is incredibly important. So just thinking of it as a tool, it's a mechanism that allows us to live our life conveniently rather than bartering and trading all of the time. Lesson number two, every dollar that you earn should be given a job. You worked for it. You set aside some of your time and you were compensated with money. Give that money a job and use it purposefully. Whether it's spending, saving, giving, or investing, every dollar should have a purpose. Kids who learn this early begin making intentional choices rather than impulsive ones. And we'll give a couple of examples, but an idea of this would be that, you know, even with, an 8-year-old, someone like that, and if they're getting $10 a week in allowance, that right away they're told how to break that down and what is for play and what goes into the piggy bank, right? Not just that they keep throwing the money up on the desk or in their drawer and it's there for when they want it. It really helps avoid those impulsive decisions, not only in childhood, but kind of preparing yourself for later down the road. Lesson number three is that delayed gratification matters. And this is especially important, especially with kids, because obviously they're impulsive. That's where they're supposed to be at this part of their development. But working within that construct, saving for something teaches patience, planning and self-control. And a nice little side benefit is that those skills extend far beyond money, right? But understanding that you have to work towards something, and then you get to experience the joy of using your money appropriately to get that thing. It's really good psychologically as well. Not really going to go deeply into dopamine right now, but one of the things with dopamine is if you get something and you don't have to work for it, it's actually kind of bad for you. You want to actually have to have worked for something. And once you've earned it, it's actually a lot healthier chemical balance in your brain. Lesson number four is that mistakes are a part of learning. Kids should have opportunities to make small financial mistakes. Buying a toy that they regret. And the reason I bring this up is I can still see very vividly my son coming to visit. You know, he might have been, I'm going to say, 10 years old. And we went down to Chatham and we went to Ben Franklin's store. I'm not even sure if it's there anymore. And he had some cash and he went and bought this bow and arrow set with a target. And it was a piece of junk. And I kept trying to get him. It was like churning my stomach that he was going to spend his money on this. But he was so excited. And I'm like, Cam, it's not good quality. You're not going to like it. And he brought it home and unpacked it all. And of course, it was just a string tied to plastic. And I think he shot it around for 15 minutes and gave up. And you know, it still kind of bothers me, but it also was probably one of those lessons early on of, you know, knowing that, you know, having that feeling of being disappointed with a purchase and letting him feel that feeling at the end of the day was the right thing to do rather than just stopping him from doing it. You know, there's that instinct to spend all of their allowance so quickly. I know I used to do that. I would take my allowance and just run right down to CVS and just buy a bunch of candy for the week. And that was just the way that I was wired. No pun intended with wired. Those experiences are valuable though because the consequences are small. It's much better to learn a $20 lesson at age 10 than a $20,000 lesson at age 30. Lesson number five is to talk about money openly. Many families avoid money conversations, but the silence creates mystery, and mystery creates anxiety. So children don't need every financial detail, but they should understand basic concepts and feel comfortable asking you questions. So with those basic concepts in mind, what should we teach at different ages? For ages 5 to 10, I would really suggest starting with those fundamentals. At this age, money is still very concrete. Kids can understand that money comes from work. Money can maybe comes from chores. Money can be saved. Money can be spent. But once it's gone, it's gone. And one thing that I'll pause with here is that this is where cash can be good in terms of working with little kids. I remember a colleague of mine, her son asked her to be able to buy something. I don't remember what it was. And she said, I don't really have the money for that right now. And he said, can't you just use that thing that you always tap? And he was talking about her credit card or her debit card. And he didn't know that was money. It was just he thought you tap that card and you get to bring things home, right? So being able to explain those things and understanding how money transacts is going to be a natural curiosity and pretty easy to answer. This is a great age for allowances, for saving jars, for trips to the bank, for small savings goals, like maybe saving toward a little bit toward summer vacation, maybe saving a little bit toward what you want to donate at your church or for a family charity. Maybe saving toward buying things, during the holidays. This is going to be where those lifelong habits begin. For ages 9 to 12, as children's get, we want to learn about trade-offs. So as children get older, they begin to understand choices. And now you can introduce concepts like planning ahead, comparing options. As adults, we know that as opportunity cost. But comparing options and seeing what is the best value for your money. Again, that delayed gratification. If they want a new gaming system, we don't simply buy it for them. We help them build a plan to be able to do it. How much can they save? How long will it take? What are they giving up by spending money on that instead of spending it elsewhere? So, let's say there's a gaming system and I don't know what they cost. Let's say it's $200 and you say that you'll meet your child halfway on that and they get $20 a week allowance and you say, hey, set aside $10 for 10 weeks. That's delayed gratification, right? I mean, 10 weeks is a long time, but they're going to see that slowly build and they're going to know that they worked toward it. You're going to explain that. You're going to talk about, is this the best gaming system for you? Let's compare these things and making sure you're buying what's best for you. They still have a little bit of money set aside. But, those are all of the habits that we hope to have as adults, that we hope they have as adults. So explaining why you're doing that, putting a plan in place, allowing them maybe to X off the calendar every week, and I've got 10 weeks to go, 9 weeks to go, 8 weeks to go, working toward that goal. It's really going to instill a really good mindset for children at those ages 9 to 12 or so. When we get to teenagers, we want to start working on real-world practice. This is where things start getting interesting. Many teenagers are getting their first jobs. They're opening checking accounts and using debit cards. They're managing larger amounts of money. They're going out with their friends. They want to be able to have money to do those things. They're going to start dating, and they want to have money for those things. They're going to have maybe larger aspirations for what they want to do during the summer or what they want to do maybe during a gap year. They might be contributing to a car or maybe contributing to the insurance, or maybe they're in charge of the gas. Maybe they're in charge of their own cell phone. You get my point. the idea is that money is starting to get real, but it's still within a safe environment. And this is the perfect time to teach basic budgeting. We want to be teaching how to track your income and track your spending systematically, whatever works. I know for my daughter, all I encouraged her to do was just write down everything you purchase in a notes app. That's it. Because it was just a good way to practice and learn why that was important, and to be able to understand how much money do you have at any one time. And when I work with adults, this is still always the first place that I start. If you're not tracking your income, you're not tracking your spending, then it's really hard to fix any of the other things that may or may not be a problem, because we're not able to identify what the problem is. But if this is a habit that started in one's early teens, it's going to remain more natural as they get into adulthood. Maybe we talk about paychecks and taxes. What is FICA? Where are the federal taxes? Where are the state taxes? Seeing where everything is coming out and starting to understand the larger economy and how that's reflected in one's pay stub. The basics of credit. And, you know, there's a larger thing here. Maybe it's, you know, I know for my children, I made them both authorized users on one of my credit cards. And that was how I gave them their allowance. And so, you know, let's say it was $200 a month, something like that, when they were in high school. Actually, I think what I did is I would pay them certain amounts based on their grades. And I would say, okay, now you have XYZ dollars to use on the credit card. And it worked in a couple of different ways, because it allowed them to get used to having a credit card in their wallet. They had to track everything that they bought, so they knew how much they had left. I didn't send them money. I said, you may spend this amount on the credit card until your next report card. You may not be interested in giving them a credit card. If you have a really good credit profile yourself, you can make them authorized users. That's going to help with their credit score. We'll talk about that a little bit later. Maybe getting them a debit card, though, and starting to track how that affects their checking account. In just a few years, they're going to be making these decisions on their own. Are they door dashing every night at school on a credit card? Or are they working through the summer and setting a budget for freshman year or the first year out in the workforce? You know, are they working during the summer and dividing it in half and saying, I'll use this much in the fall semester, this much in the spring semester? Or are they just winging it again and just kind of using the credit card without really paying attention? One of the most valuable things that parents can do at this stage is to be and stay involved, but keep enough of a distance that they have time to practice and make mistakes. Not controlling, but also not rescuing. Just serving as a trusted sounding board. I know that I have a friend of mine whose son, she's really good with her personal finances, and she was continuing to try to teach him, and it was just kind of bouncing off of him. He was absorbing it, but he wasn't putting it into practice. But when he graduated from college, all of a sudden he called her and was like, can you start showing me that budgeting stuff? You know, and then, you know, kind of lamenting a little while later that tracking makes spending a whole lot less fun. So she was ready for him when he was ready to hear these. To make it all sound easier, compare to, you know, just like I was saying in the beginning, it's the same reason that you teach them to eat their veggies. You teach them to go out and play. We know these are healthy habits. It's the same with your personal finances. So how do parents and grandparents actually put these ideas into practice? We're going to take another 60-second break. And when we come back for the final segment of our show, we'll give you 5 things that you can start to put into place today. I'm Jim Curran. 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
0: 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So far, we've talked about some of the whys and hows for teaching personal finance to our children and grandchildren. For the final 10 or 12 minutes of our show tonight, we're going to talk through five things that you can start to implement today. The first one is to let them handle real money. Give children opportunities to manage money themselves, whether it's an allowance, birthday money, earnings from chores. Experience is the best teacher. Real decisions create real learning. For younger kids, cash and coins work great. As they get into grade school, you may want to consider a debit card. You know, and it, you know, you can get one of those cards that you can monitor along with your child. In high school, they can have a real account with a debit card. It's also worth considering, as we talked about in the last segment, making them an authorized user on your credit card. And I'm not pushing this nor strongly advocating it, but you know, it's a family decision. And here are the benefits to it. You can make them an authorized user on your card. They will start building credit even if you don't give them the card. And it's going to be based on your good usage. The caveat to that would be if you're somebody right now that is carrying a balance on your credit card, you may want to wait because they may actually get dinged a little bit because that credit usage is going to be a little bit high. But if you have good responsible use of your credit card, you can make them an authorized user. You decide when you'd like to give it to them. You can watch how they use it. You know, I talked about how I gave my kids allowance and they were allowed to use my credit card, but it all came onto my app. So I could see what they were buying. I could monitor it. So they were getting used to using a card. They were getting used to tracking how much they had left. And I was able to have oversight. And then as a little side benefit, they were building their credit as well. Number two is to create savings goals. Have them save for something they genuinely want. This is an opportunity because you're not forcing them. They're motivated. Like, they desperately want something. Jump on that opportunity to say, okay, let's put together a saving plan for that. Maybe they will pay for the whole thing. Maybe it's a larger expense and you might want to split it with them. But this is going to be where the lesson sticks because they really want it and they're going to be, you know, there's so much meaning attached to it. They can fight through the discomfort of having to wait. Savings really becomes meaningful at that point. So, you know, for me, the example I can use is I remember when I graduated from high school, I wanted to go to college in Washington, D.C., and my parents said, the only way that you can go there is if you give us $3,000 at the end of August every year before you go. Tells you how long ago it was. But that made the difference between a state school and the private school that I wanted to go to. But because it meant so much to me, I was willing to work 60 hours a week during the summer to make that money and to give my dad $300 a week for 10 weeks. And so that, you know, use those opportunities that if you want something bad enough, you can work hard enough for it and you can save toward it and build those savings habits. Lesson number three is to match that lesson to their age. The best money lessons are going to be age appropriate. For younger children, open a savings account. Use savings jars. Take them to the bank. Just, you know, allow them in just a little bit about how managing your money is just part of a good, smart, I'm proud of you lifestyle. For older children, let them manage their spending money. Maybe create some very simple budgets and help them compare options. I would say using a whiteboard in their room would be great. And just, you know, having maybe three different columns, and one is for saving, one is for spending, and one is for giving. Working with them and how do they decide to break down those numbers and thinking about where they want that money to go. Just that right there. Just practicing those little things and letting them kind of figure it out is really going to be beneficial down the road. It's going to just give them that comfort level rather than being intimidated by managing finances down the road. It's something that they've been doing since they can remember. For teenagers, we really want to get to the point of having a checking account. Ideally, you know, for younger teenagers, it might be that it still has to be a savings account for a couple of more years. But we want to start explaining those paychecks and taxes and why they are and where they go, understanding what Social Security is and what Medicare is and how those things start to work, and understanding the larger financial picture. Introducing debit cards responsibly. Making sure that they know that they have enough money so that when they tap their card, they're not going into an overdraft. That when they tap their card, that is real money that's going away, and they're checking in on their balances once a week, and making sure that they're in a good spot, making sure that they set a floor that they never go below. The goal is not complexity. The goal is helping them take that next step so that, again, that these things just feel normal. Going back to that story I was telling about my friend right after college, that it's just something she always did. That's what we want to do with finances now. It doesn't need to be more than 5 or 10 minutes a week, but it needs to be intentional. Number four, as a suggestion, would be to narrate your financial decisions. When appropriate, explain what your thinking is. You know, when you tell your child, we could buy this, but we're choosing to go a little bit tight for now because we're saving toward our vacation. And when we go on vacation, you're going to see us splurge and play and have fun because we set it aside just for that reason. We're comparing prices because we want to spend wisely. It's amazing when you really pay attention in the grocery store to how prices really are all over the place. Just go to the soda aisle and look at the difference between bottles and cans and 2-liter bottles and 16-ounce cans or 12-ounce cans, or what it costs at the little refrigerator at the checkout counter. It's like $2.95 for a 20-ounce soda. But if you go back into the aisle, it's like $2 for a full 2-liter that's sitting on the shelf. Point those things out. Point out the price by pound, the price by quart, so they can start to see how being purposeful with money can really save. Notice the difference between store brand Cheerios and name brand Cheerios. If you can tell the difference, God bless you, because I can't. But those little things, kids are going to learn from those observations, and they're just going to assume it as true because this is what you've been teaching them. And this is what leads me to my fifth idea, which is to model the behavior that you want to teach. And this can be the hardest one. Children pay far more attention to what we do than what we say. If we want them to save and budget and plan and avoid unnecessary debt, they need to see those behaviors in action. And if they don't see those behaviors in action, but you can say, this is what happened when I went into that debt, and this is how we're paying it off, and it's a lot easier to spend $5,000 than it is to pay back $5,000. You know, narrating those things, you don't need to go overboard with talking about everything that can be private between you as a couple, but narrating at least so that they're catching what you're learning and they can do a little bit better. One bonus segment for parents that may be feeling a little bit behind. Sometimes parents worry because they didn't learn these things themselves. Maybe nobody taught them how credit works and money was stressful growing up and they're still figuring things out today. If that's you, you don't have to teach your children everything. You just have to teach them a little bit more than what you knew at their age, and maybe even saying that to them. These are things I didn't know when I was 8 years old. You're so much further ahead than I was. Kids love that. They respect it too. And trust me, that was me when I restarted from scratch. I was very open with my kids when they were coming up to visit and what we could afford to do and not afford to do and what I was prioritizing. And I know to this day that they respect that, and they do come to me with these questions around money. Their friends come to me with these questions around money because, you know, they kind of know me as the money guy now in terms of just being very comfortable bouncing around these ideas of what you may want to do personally with how you prioritize your finances. So when it comes to teaching kids about money, perfection is not required. The goal isn't to raise financial experts. The goal is to raise financially confident adults who understand that money is a tool and know how to make decisions. If you identified with the person at the beginning of the show, the child with the passbook savings account that we were talking about, please continue to pass that along. I am quite convinced that the reason that there might be generational wealth can be less about that it's money that continues to last and more that it's about good financial habits that have been taught generationally. If you identified with the person that was struggling and the person that grew up believing that debt was normal, and you have an opportunity to break that cycle. And that's something to be really proud of too. You can be the one that starts to redirect your children so that when they teach their children, it's become normalized. And that might be one of the most financial gifts you'll ever give. The last thing that I'll say is it can feel scary talking about these things, you know, just like the talk that we have to have with our kids, right? You know, talking about money is kind of an uncomfortable situation. And it's okay to say, I don't know all of these things, but I know that it's important. Let's try to just get these habits in place. Try to make the next right decision. I want you to feel comfortable coming to me. I'm not going to lash out. I'm going to investigate it with you. And I'm just going to help you make a smart decision. But at the end of the day, as age appropriate, I'm going to let you make those decisions. When it's not age appropriate, obviously you need to step in as a parent and you know, stop them from getting in too much trouble. So remember, personal finance is always going to be about mindset and habits as much as anything else. It isn't about where you are. It's the trajectory that you're on. Set aside 5 minutes a day. 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
5: ABC News, I'm Wayne Cabot. The U.S. launching new strikes against Iran tonight. Retaliation after Iran attacked three merchant ships in the Strait of Hormuz. ABC News contributor Mick Mulroy says about the so-called Memorandum of Understanding.
6: Well, I think the United States is frustrated that it's not getting where it thought it would be from this MOU. And they're going after the locations that Iran would use and is using to attack these commercial vessels.
5: The U.S. has again cut off Iran's oil sales, oil now up between 5% and 6%, all as President Trump is in Turkey to meet with NATO allies. Another woman is coming forward today making allegations against Graham Plattner. Fellow progressives Bernie Sanders and Zoran Mamdani today urging Plattner to end his Senate race in Maine. 5 hours, 15 minutes later, Novak Djokovic wins a five-set thriller at Wimbledon, advancing to the men's semifinals. This is ABC News. Evacuations today outside a 42nd Street building in Manhattan, the old Pfizer building, which is being converted to apartments. Upper floor beams are buckling. The nation's three biggest airlines want you to be happy when you fly, if you have enough money.
7: Since the FDNY.
8: How you get from point A to point B on the three biggest airlines in the country is a very different experience for those who can afford to fly premium versus those of us in economy. Delta, American, and United all say they're investing more into the premium experience for those in business and first class, including chef-designed menus and gift bags that include luxury skincare products. The airlines make far more money on those more expensive business and first class seats than they do when the entire cabin of cheap seats is full up with the rest of us, so expect the trend to continue. Sherry Preston, ABC News.
5: Messi does it again, a goal today giving Argentina a come-from-behind victory over Egypt, Messi's eighth goal in this year's World Cup. I'm Wayne Cabot, ABC News.
9: Remarkable shift from the extreme heat wave leading up to the fourth to a summer nor'easter. This is our climate here in eastern Massachusetts on the South Shore, and now we're going to go right back to summer heat, not quite to the extreme, as the rain and drizzle ends overnight, the wind's diminishing near 60, and then sunshine returns, a nice day to get outdoors, a high of 80, 74 with a light sea breeze along the South Shore's beaches. Wednesday night, fair and hazy in the mid-60s. Thursday into Friday, more humidity, some sunshine and very hot, highs near 90 away from Cape Cod. There can be a thundershower around, especially Thursday. The weekend looks beautiful with less humidity and some sun, highs near 80. For WATD, I'm meteorologist Rob Gilman.
3: As we age, it can be difficult to stop from slowing down. That's why the Big Day Fitness Team has made it their mission to help you move better, get stronger, and live bigger. 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Here are your hosts, Bobby and Maria.
10: All right, we're back. This week we have one of our founding members from our Duxbury location, Suzanne Bloom, with us. And Suzanne's had a ton of success, and we're excited to get some of your story and learn a little bit from your experience. So, Suzanne, welcome.
11: Thank you. Thank you for having me.
10: Yeah, thanks for coming on.
11: It's our pleasure. Yeah.
10: So just to start, it's been exactly a year now. We just figured out that you've been with us at Big Day. You started at our Norwell location when you learned that we were opening in Duxbury, right?
11: Yep, exactly.
10: So when you joined, where were you in your journey, headspace or what were you coming in for? What caught your attention about Big Day?
11: I liked the small group training. Mm-hmm. I thought for me, definitely I need, and I know this from years of being on this earth, a lot of accountability. And just belonging to a gym where no one's waiting for me to arrive has worked sometimes, but not consistently. So I hadn't been very active for the probably the preceding 5 years. I had been taking care of my husband, so that was my primary focus for those years. And when I started at Big Day in Norwell, it was about 5 months after he passed away, so I was kind of ready to
12: move on.
11: I just felt like I was creaky. That's what I used to say to people. I just feel creaky because I was just, I have an active job, so that at least was one thing, but I was feeling my age, let's put it that way, and I knew I had to get moving for mental health and for physical health.
12: Yeah, and you are a nurse, so
11: I am.
12: You not only were you taking care of your husband, but also all of the patients in the hospital.
11: Yes.
12: And moving people around and mm-hmm. dealing with their emotions. Mm-hmm. So it's not just physical work.
11: Absolutely not. Yeah, absolutely. I mean, for sure, joining Big Day has been obviously physically transformational, but also it's such a community that I've made friends. When you go, you know, Max, one of the trainers, is, you know, yelling your name and you're waiting to see your friends because pretty much people settle into a time slot. Mm-hmm. So, yeah, it's just, it's great all around.
12: So what was, going back to Bobby's question, when you were in that transitional period of your life, five mm-hmm. months right after your husband passed, I can imagine how hard that was.
11: Mm-hmm.
12: So what do you think that changed in your mind, besides the feeling creaky, how you say, that made you give this step? Because it's hard. You are like, you feel that you are living in a bubble and life is not real. And
11: yes.
12: Now you need to get back into reality and work on yourself for once.
11: Yes.
12: So what made the difference?
11: That's true. I mean, anyone who's been a caregiver knows that it can be very isolating. You know, your world becomes very small because you have almost a singular focus, and that's on your loved one and caring for them, and all of your needs kind of go by the wayside. And then, you know, after he passed and I had, you know, a little time to process, I realized I had to learn to re-expand my world and my life again. And it wasn't easy. You know, sometimes when you've been through something like that, you know, just laying in bed and moping around, you know, feels good in the moment because it's easy. But I realized that that's not what I wanted for myself. And certainly I knew that is not what my husband would want for me. I knew that, you know, he obviously just, he hated having to be cared for. And I know that his wish for me would be that I would continue living, you know, an active life. And I kind of feel like I do it because he cannot,
12: mm-hmm.
11: you know. I do it not just for myself, but I do it as in memory of him, because that's what he would want for me.
12: This is just bringing me to all the t-shirts that you bring back to back. She brings the best t-shirts to the workouts. The last one said, it's not workouts.
11: It's not fitness.
12: It's not fitness.
11: It's freedom.
12: It's freedom.
11: Yeah.
12: And so it's just all these motivational messages that it's true. It's like,
11: yeah.
12: I don't go to the gym, or it's like, oh, I have to go to the gym. It's like,
11: mm-hmm.
12: you don't have to. You get
11: mm-hmm.
12: to go to the gym.
11: Mm-hmm.
12: And you're seeing it from that positive perspective,
11: yes.
12: of I have the ability and my body is healthy enough to go
11: yes.
12: to the gym and keep feeding it with healthy activity and healthy foods so you can be alive for longer and enjoy life.
11: Yeah. I mean, I think another one I have is movement is a privilege. And that is so true. And I know that not just from, you know, caring for my husband, but from my work. I mean, you see previously active people, you know, whether they're in a terrible accident or, you know, struck down by a terrible illness, and just getting out of bed is torture for them. And I've come to realize, I've always realized it, but I've more put it into practice now, that it's almost disrespectful to people that can't do what I'm able to do, not to do it.
12: I just got chills.
11: Yeah.
12: I really did. I think we need to lead with gratitude, because you're right. Not everybody can do this. And mm-hmm. there's so many more people than we think that are unable to do it.
11: Mm-hmm.
12: And you see that every single day,
11: yep.
12: multiplied by 100.
11: Mm-hmm. Mm-hmm. Absolutely.
12: So we have many nurses in Big Day Fitness.
11: Yeah.
12: In both locations.
11: Yeah.
12: So how do you think that coming to Big Day and having a good strength training routine can improve the quality of your work, the quality of your life? Because at the end of the day, we're working many, many hours a week. So by improving the quality of your work, we improve the quality of life in general.
11: Absolutely. And definitely the older you get in my job, you are one injury away from being in a world of hurt, because we're constantly, you know, lifting people and turning people and pulling people. And I've been doing that since I was 22. And I'm not anymore. So I've been doing it for over 30 years. So that we always like to say, we feel like we get these micro injuries, you know, just the wear and tear from the boosting, and maybe you didn't raise the bed up enough and you strained your back a little bit. And then one thing, and you end up with a serious injury. So just being stronger overall, I think drastically reduces the chance of some, you know, career-ending injury.
12: Mm-hmm.
10: It's like being strong, but also knowing what to do. Like
11: exactly.
10: We in Norwell, we put this 500-pound I-beam into the walls a couple years ago, and one of the guys that was part of the crew doing it, I'll never forget, he goes to help pick up a part of this beam, and his back is all rounded, and just he's lifting it with his back, like of lift it with your legs.
11: Yeah.
10: And just watching, it was like, wow, nobody's ever taken the time to show this guy how to do it. And, you know, you do that long enough, like something bad is going to happen. So I guess I'm kind of wondering, you know, not just with strength with the nurses, but did they show you guys how to properly lift people, how to do all these things so it doesn't hurt you?
11: Yeah, and we're very good at kind of monitoring each other. We've all either been called into a room or called one person into a room for a boost and either been told or said to someone, "You're kidding, right? Like, get two more people. Like, what are you, crazy?" So we're very good at kind of monitoring each other, because sometimes when you're busy, just in haste, let's just get it done, you know? And then we're a good, like, check and balance on each other. I want to get another person.
12: So you guys work as a team?
11: We do, definitely.
12: That's awesome.
11: Definitely.
12: You said that you have been working as a nurse for the past, what do you say, 30 years? 25 years?
11: More than that. 33.
12: Wow. So have you found any difference between your earliest stages of being a nurse versus, let's say, 33 years? So years, first 5 years, then the mid of that journey, the middle of the journey, and now at the end, like, do you see yourself now stronger than you were 20 years ago, or tell me more about that.
13: Physically or
12: both,
13: mentally,
12: I think both.
13: Well, obviously, as you age, I mean, you can lose muscle mass, and you know, but I think that's the whole point of the strength training that we do. And is it functional? Is that how you refer to it? Because even just the movements we do, say in a warm-up, you may not be thinking about it at the time, but they're designed to mimic movements that you're going to be doing in everyday life and getting you stronger and having your trainer correct your movements if you're not doing it in the best way possible, so that all of a sudden you're doing something on the outside and you're like, oh, okay, that's part of the warm-up. So you realize that you guys are very thoughtful about every exercise we do. You know, it's not just, oh, let's build their muscles up. It's let's build the muscles in a certain way that will help with everyday things that you do, getting up off the floor or, you know, sitting down in a
12: lifting
13: low seat, lifting patients, right? So, so I think as it's gone, you know, I think when you're younger, you just shoot from the hip a little bit, and you're younger, so sometimes you can get away with it. Or if you get an injury, you recover more quickly.
12: Mm-hmm.
13: Whereas now, I'm more thoughtful about the things I do and using different lift assist things that the hospital now has built in, instead of just doing it quickly, because, you know, it seems like in the moment you just want to get it done, but then you realize
12: it helps to be more mindful.
13: What
12: you were just saying about we do movements to make everything outside feel better or easier, we got in one of the programs a couple months ago, we got pinch carries. So basically we are carrying a plate.
13: Yep.
12: Right?
13: Yep.
12: And you're pinching it between your fingers. And we were kind of torturing people. Like, we were laughing about it. And members were like, what is this for? And then a month after that, a member came and she's like, you know what? She was so excited. And she's like, I can't believe those pinch plate carries that we did are actually, like, it's going to work for me. And we were like, what? Like, what did you do? And she's like, I had to move my son last weekend, and I was carrying all these boxes, empty boxes. And she says, and I had to carry them, and nobody else could do it, but I could do it because I could pinch them. So it's like sometimes
13: you find
12: that you're seeing these little things.
13: At Duxbury, we did them today,
12: the
13: actually.
12: Buckets.
13: Yes. She was emptying her hot tub for like an hour and realized, oh, I'm doing that movement that we do during the warm up.
12: Yeah, she was emptying the hot tub and she was taking buckets of water and pouring them out.
13: Yes.
12: And she was doing the exact same motion that we do with the mm-hmm. when we throw the ball into the wall, which is awesome to work the power, but also to the stress, because as adults, tell me, when do you throw stuff to just let all the extra energy out of you?
13: Mm-hmm. Absolutely.
12: Yeah.
10: Did you, speaking of all the stuff that's, like, carrying over from the gym into your real life, did you have any expectations coming into the gym, what it was going to be like?
13: No, I didn't. I was just so ready to get something started that I saw that you were coming to Duxbury. I saw that it was small group training, and that's all I needed to hear. And then once I started at Norwell, I mean, even walking into a place that had, you guys obviously had been there for several years, the trainers were just, they were great. They were just great. And, you know, you would have thought I'd been going there for a year, you know. You meet them once, and then the next time you walk in a week later, hey, Suzanne, you know, how are you doing? How did that thing go? You know, something I had mentioned. How's your sister's broken ankle?
12: They remember everything.
13: Yes, they do. And so I knew after the Norwell experience, I knew that if you somehow had said, you know what, the Duxbury opening actually didn't work out, you're going to have to drive to Norwell 3 days a week, I would have happily done it. Wow. Of course, you know, I love having it in Duxbury because I can walk and, you know, it's great to be able to just walk and, you know, relax after I do the workout, walking home.
10: Do you walk there sometimes?
12: All the time.
10: Yeah. How far are you from?
13: It's a mile each way. So it's awesome. Like perfect distance.
10: Oh, yeah. Right now. Like that's awesome.
13: Perfect. Yeah. Yeah. But I didn't until there. We got all that snow this winter. I was walking in the winter too.
12: Well, you were actually, so she made a really good friend, yeah. Caitlin, and they figured out that they lived in the same street, in the same road. So they ended up texting each other, are you going today? And then one could pick up the other one, and they could both come walking, and then the same way back. So it's the gym, I feel that it's like, we have a member, Amy, she always says that we are like a playground for adults.
13: Yeah.
12: But I feel that a gym, at least like Big Day Fitness, is so much more than just a gym where you come to work out. It brings you joy, friendships.
13: Yep.
12: It gives you peace of mind.
13: Yeah.
12: It gives you care.
13: Absolutely.
12: We care about you guys, and not just in the gym.
13: Yeah, absolutely. And, I mean, even just something as simple as one of the members mentioned to me the Duxbury Bay Maritime School.
12: Oh, they're rowing.
13: Which I was aware of, but didn't realize that they had things that old people like me could do.
12: Suzanne, how old are you? You are not even...
13: you know, I'm up there. And so now I'm rowing every Saturday, which I love. And as you said, it's so much more, like the different programs that you've had, like the one on menopause and the breath work that you did. I mean, it's great programs, learn so much. Actually, it was that program in Duxbury that you ran that started me thinking about HRT.
12: The one about menopause?
13: Yeah, yep. So, and that's been great.
12: Tell us more about that. So we did a workshop on menopause.
13: Yeah.
12: Basically, we talked about perimenopause, menopause, postmenopause, and we brought also a professional to talk about pelvic health.
13: Yeah.
12: And we got over 50 women there talking about their experiences, making or explaining the whole process of hormonal changing for changes for us in a very simple way so everybody could understand. And so what did you learn from that workshop that then made you start changing things in your own day-to-day life?
13: I mean, everyone knows about, you know, my age anyway, about menopause. But it just, all of that information that was given, and some, even as a nurse, that the pelvic health practitioner talked about, made me realize, oh, you know, that's also maybe from menopause or perimenopause. And there's just so many different things that go on in your body around that time in your life. And I thought, oh, if all of that stuff could be helped, you know, improved, maybe I should talk to someone about it, which I did. And then I started on it, and it's been great.
12: That's been awesome.
13: Yeah.
10: So what have you noticed doing the hormone replacement therapy? Has it been better sleep, brain fog?
13: Unbelievably better sleep.
10: Wow.
13: Like life, like transformational. I used to think, and I think initially my sleeplessness probably had a lot to do with caregiving. But then I think at some point it was also menopause. and I couldn't blame caregiving anymore, you know. But I would lie awake for 2 or 3 hours every single night. It was awful.
12: It's very tiring. It's frustrating.
13: And now, oh my God, just to like wake up in the morning and it's morning. It's not like 1 o'clock.
12: Yeah.
13: And, you know, I'm looking at my phone, which is awful.

0: are the ones that I checked are from last October and June. So how many months since October to June? Help me here.
1: Let's go 7-8.
0: Seven, 8 months. And you have lost over 10 pounds. You have increased 2 pounds of muscle, and you have lost 5% of body fat overall, which is amazing. Mm-hmm. Like, you have lost weight while increasing muscle,
2: yeah,
0: which is very hard to do because it's all about the balancing and doing the right program and eating enough protein. I know that yeah. we're always very yeah. on top of the protein, but it's so important, and the results are speaking for themselves. You are more active, rowing, coming to the gym 3 days a week, doing all these workshops and doing as much as you can.
2: Mm-hmm.
0: Like I said, improving what you eat as well.
2: Yeah.
0: And it's just the ultimate package.
2: Yeah.
0: To make you feel better.
2: Absolutely. And I think it just, now I, on my days off, I, like my focus, especially obviously this time of year, is even, you know, in the past, it would be, okay, go to the gym. Okay, you know, done for the day. That I got it in, I went to the gym, pat myself on the back. But now I've kind of moved to just trying to be active all the time. So instead of just, you know, taking the dog for just to appease her, you know, get her walk in, we'll walk for like 2 or 3 miles on the beach. And like I mentioned, the rowing. I think probably it's not just a mindset. It's when you're fitter, you just feel like that's what you want to do anyway.
0: Yes.
2: Because you're like, oh, well, if I can lift this much now and I could only lift this much when I started, maybe I can lift more. You know, I'm working on my pull-ups, which are a long way from anything, but...
0: But you're on
2: it. But I'm working on it.
0: It's what Bobby calls the domino effect.
2: Exactly.
0: You start doing one thing that you see results, even if it takes a little bit to get the results.
2: Yeah.
0: And then everything else falls apart.
2: Yes. Yeah. And
0: no, not falls apart.
2: Falls into place.
0: Yes, yeah. thank you.
2: Yes. And I think, too, I think, you know, having you and Bobby and Max and now Ian... You guys have all just, you've helped me realize it's just a slow progression, but that's what you want. Because, you know, when I was younger, it would be like, oh, I'm going here in 2 months. I want to lose 10 pounds. So then you start eating salad for every meal, and it took me a long time, but yeah, it's just not. And I think with age, I've realized it's may take me a year and a half to get to the weight that I feel comfortable at. But I'm not even really concentrating so much on the scale as what you were saying, you know, fat loss and increasing muscle. Because I think that's when you feel your best.
1: But it's also absolutely. Like the general fitness that you've developed too, and the fact that you maintain it over time, like in a way that's sustainable and doesn't feel like a lot to you. Because
2: yeah.
1: the worst feeling is when you're out of shape, you're not feeling super fit, and now you have to go and do something.
2: Yeah.
1: Like do something, like going for a 2 or 3 mile walk on the beach,
2: right.
1: which is usually like a pleasure. That's,
2: yes.
1: I mean, when you're in shape, you're feeling
2: yeah.
1: good, it's a pleasure. But when you're not, that's like a workout.
2: Yeah.
1: And
0: oh yeah.
1: You're not in the mindset of I'm getting better, back into shape, or like it's something you have to kind of like trudge through.
2: Mm-hmm.
1: And when you have that level of physical fitness, it's fun. You
2: yeah,
1: can enjoy
2: exactly.
1: it, and you feel like, oh, like I'm working on this piece of my life, this physical fitness that it's a part of the gym. It's
2: yeah.
1: different. It's not as maybe strenuous, but
2: yeah.
1: it's in that part of the puzzle.
2: Yeah.
1: And like you've earned it. You've
2: yeah.
1: earned the ability to be able to go and enjoy it and not feel like, ugh,
2: right,
1: I don't
2: exactly.
1: want to go and do this.
2: Right, exactly. Like, I'm doing this because I have to get my steps in rather than, you
0: I
2: know,
0: get to.
2: I just, yeah.
0: Yeah.
2: Yeah.
0: And there's something that I wanted to mention because I thought that it was super

0: eye-opening. Remember when we sit down and you had the weight loss goal and we said, let's do the food journal?
1: Yeah.
0: And what happened there? So I asked you to do a three-day food journal, and it changed your mind.
1: Yes. I'm still tracking, like, my food.
0: Like writing it down, you mean?
1: Well, now I've segued to electronic, and it is easier that way. But I had, like, it was, sorry, like this notebook day after day after day. And it just helped me, because I actually ended up seeing a nutritionist that I came to through Big Day. And she actually said, you're not eating enough, which is music to anyone's ears. So now, you know, my diet, I feel like, is right on point too. You know, concentrating not just on protein, but fiber. And so it's all locked in.
0: That's awesome. Mm-hmm. So that food journal changed everything.
1: Yes.
2: Yeah. With a lot of it, it's just like being aware of what's going into your mouth, what you're doing with your body. And as you start to, you know, put you track it, you write it down, like you really start to know, oh, this is what I'm doing right, this is what I could be doing better, and now it's not this big confusing mystery that just lives inside of your mind and is going everywhere. So, Suzanne, thank you so much for coming in and sharing your story with us today.
0: She's really great.
2: If you guys are looking to have some of what she's having, here's three ways that you can reach out to us today. First is you can find us on the web at bigdayfit.com. 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And third way you can reach us is on Instagram at bigday_fit. All right.
0: Fitness. 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
2: That's right. See you guys next week.
0: Bye.
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4: Welcome to Legally We Can Say That, the show that teaches you just enough to sound like a lawyer without legally being able to say so. Step inside for insight on life, law, and a little bit of everything in between. The show is now in session. Here's your hosts.
5: Welcome back to Legally We Can Say That. I'm Beau Levine.
6: I'm Megan Gavin.
5: And this is our third episode. We want to dive right into a workers' comp topic today. We think it's an important topic. So last week, if you listened, or if you didn't, certainly go back and listen, we talked about what is an employee in Massachusetts. And the reason that's so important is you need to be an employee to qualify for workers' comp and the benefits that it comes with in Massachusetts. So last week, we defined whether you're an employee or not. And today, we're going to talk about, if you are an employee, what the benefits are that exist for you if you're injured at work. And so what we're going to focus on is the pay that you can receive, the disability payment you can receive if you have a work injury. And there's three kinds of disability payments that you can receive in Mass Workers' Comp. The first one is called temporary total disability. And that is Section 34 of the statute. And the statute is Mass General Law, Chapter 152. That's what governs the workers' comp system in Massachusetts. And Section 34 is temporary total disability. And that's good for 3 years. You can receive up to 3 years of temporary total disability. And it pays you 60% of your average weekly wage. And Megan, you are the queen of calculating average weekly wages. It is your hobby. It's what you love to do.
6: It is something I'm good at, yeah.
5: It is scary how interested you are in it. So why don't you tell us what the average weekly wage is?
6: So your average weekly wage in Massachusetts for workers' comp is calculated on the 52 weeks prior to your injury, meaning the 52 weeks leading up to your date of injury, what you made in that period of time. Now, unlike unemployment or some other, you know, short-term disability benefits and things like that that exist, overtime counts in calculating your average weekly wage in those 52 weeks. Bonuses count for purposes of calculating that average weekly wage in those 52 weeks. And also in the state of Massachusetts, you are entitled to what's called concurrent wages, which is my specialty and my favorite thing to find for people, because a lot of people this day and age, life is expensive and people have two jobs now when they're working, and that comes into play when calculating your average weekly wage. So in the state of Massachusetts, if you have two jobs and are employed at that second job while you were injured, and that second employer has Massachusetts workers' comp, you're entitled to the 52 weeks prior to wages for that employer as well. Meaning, if you have a waitressing job and you make $500 a week there, and you have a secretary job and make $500 a week there on average in the 52 weeks prior, you have $1,000 average weekly wage.
5: And this is gross wages.
6: Gross. Pre-tax. Your tax doesn't come into play because workers' comp is not a taxable benefit. It's not even considered income, which is another thing we tell all of our clients, too, because it gets a little bit confusing. You think that you're getting a check. It's like you're getting income, which it's not. It's a disability benefit that you're entitled to under the law when you were injured at work. So that is the basic average weekly wage calculation and how it works. If you're not employed for an entire year when you're injured, they calculate the average weekly wage based on the amount of weeks you did work. So if you only worked for your employer for 3 months, it's based off a three-month wage rather than 52 weeks.
5: You can also, the employer can choose, or the insurer can choose, to base it off a similarly situated employee. So if you hadn't been there that long, they can choose to take what someone else in a similar role in a similar job for that company that had been there at least a year and use a similar situated employee's wages to calculate your wages. And that can lead to a disagreement. It can lead to an argument because a lot of times insurance companies and employers will not do an exact comparison of the two jobs and it will end up being lower. So it can be a little bit of a fight back and forth to try and correctly identify what that wage is. And so once we figured out what the wage is, again, it's 60%, and there is no taxes taken out of that. And a lot of people will say to us, a lot of our clients will say, well, it's difficult for me to be on disability because I'm earning less than when I was working. And that is accurate. That is absolutely accurate. And the reason you're earning less is that the purpose behind the statute to pay someone on total disability 60% without having any taxes come out of it was that they didn't want people losing their homes, not being able to pay their bills, not being able to feed their families, but at the same time, they didn't want them making the same or more on disability because they wanted to encourage people to return to work. So the 60%, it's tough. It is definitely tough, and people have to tighten their belts, and they have to make some sacrifices as to what they're going to purchase and where they're going to spend their money, but it's what's necessary if someone is on temporary total disability.
6: And then the second benefit is Section 35 benefits or partial disability benefits, which is another specialty of mine that kind of goes along with the concurrent wages because this kind of allows you, if you are injured but you do have two jobs and need to work your part-time job, maybe you still get subsidized for that other job at a disability rate. So partial disability benefits, if you are only partially out of work, you get 45% of your average weekly wage, or you can receive that wage based on a varying wage based on what you're actually working. So for example, go back to that example I gave in the beginning. You have your waitressing job. You're injured at your waitressing job, but you also have your secretarial job. And you can't work your waitressing job because you slipped and fell there and hurt your leg, but you can still sit at your desk and do your secretarial job. They would take your average weekly wage, that $1,000, and minus the wages you're earning at the waitressing job, which puts us at $500, and then you're entitled to workers' comp benefit of 60% of that difference. So it's like you're getting a little check from workers' comp while also being still able to work one of your jobs. And under the statute, you can receive 4 additional years of that benefit if you've exhausted your total disability benefit that Bo just went over, or you can collect that for 5 years cohesively. There's some gray areas in between that we're not going to get into because it's like a 5% margin. I would say it even comes into play. Again, these are the basic scenarios that we see and calculating and figuring out what you would be entitled to. And that benefit that I just discussed, again, that's partial disability benefits.
5: We're throwing a lot at you. This is a little bit heavier than we ever intended it to be.
6: But it's about money, people, so listen up.
5: And it is something that's important to understand. You know, I think we've always discussed this, trying to be like the summer school version of law school.
6: Oh, my God.
5: You know, the laid-back version where we kind of just explain what things are, something you can listen to while even potentially doing something else and kind of digest and understand. When it comes to the workers' comp weekly benefits and what benefits someone's entitled to, it gets a little bit more meatier. And a little bit more information. So if you have questions about this, you can certainly email us any of those questions. You can email us at legally@bcllaw.com. Feel free to email us anything, or you can direct message us at the Instagram page, Legally We Can Say That, and we'd be happy to talk on the phone or respond by email and answer any questions that you have about that. One thing that is important to differentiate is if you're on total disability, you cannot work. You cannot work any other job. You cannot make any other income if you're on total disability. That is a big no-no.
6: Total means total.
5: That is illegal. That is against the law, and it is not something you want to do. If you are able to work, you are not totally disabled. So if you're on total disability, do not work. It will not end well for you. On partial disability, you are allowed to work. It says it in the title, partially disabled. So there's nothing illegal or nothing inappropriate about working another job and making income up to a certain level if you are on partial disability.
6: And kind of important to note, I think, Bo, is a lot of insurers will be paying you the total disability benefit for a period of time, and then your doctor gives you kind of a restricted duty note, and all of a sudden they're like, well, we think you're partially disabled because you could do something. However, you're not able to do something, and that's when you would want to be looking into getting an attorney to file a claim for you. Just because the insurance company is saying you're partially disabled, if you cannot go back to your job, or if your job is saying, listen, I know you have this note releasing you restricted duty, but we need you released full duty to take you back, and now you're sitting on a 45% check rather than a 60% check, that's when you need to talk to your attorney about filing a claim. There are ways of not receiving partial, but if you're someone who can return restricted duty or work your part-time job, that benefit is available to you. It doesn't mean you're boxed into accepting it from the insurance company.
5: Okay. And then the third and the last type of weekly disability check you can receive is something called Section 34A, Permanent and Total Disability. And exactly as it is in the header, it is you get a weekly check for the rest of your life, so long as the court finds that you're permanently and totally disabled from all employment. And that can be a little misleading, because at times the courts might find that you're no longer permanently and totally disabled. They might find that you'd had a surgery, your total disability was running out, you got put on permanent and total disability because there was no more total disability available, because you just had a surgery, but it doesn't mean that that will necessarily go on indefinitely. So again, we're kind of diving a little bit too deep into the minutiae of it, which is what we wanted to avoid. But just know that if you're on permanent total disability, there's no cap on the amount of years that you can receive. Is that correct?
6: Correct. And again, not to beat a dead horse, but we encourage everyone, just if you have questions about it, don't assume that you legally can say that like we are. Ask us questions. Reach out on our email, legally@bcllaw.com, or DM us at the Legally We Can Say That Instagram. The permanent and total disability benefit, it has a wide range of factors and usually doesn't even come into play unless you are out for about 3 years, because judges are not going to just put most people on a permanent benefit before they've exhausted that temp benefit.
5: And the rate for that is 66%. So that is the absolute most that you can receive on workers' comp in Massachusetts, is 66% of your average weekly wage, and that's the permanent and total disability rate. And so those are the three kinds of benefits that are available money-wise. It's not the only benefits that are available under the statute. It's not the only benefits available under workers' comp in Massachusetts. But when it comes to payments, money payments, those are the only three types of payments you can receive on a weekly basis.
6: Right. And it's very important, again, when calculating the average weekly wage, that you feel it's accurate. There's many times that people are bonused out, and a lot of people get bonuses that are significant in raising their wages, and you're living off the weekly check without getting your bonus, and that's not the way that it should work. So it's important to check into these things to make sure that on an annual rate, that 60%, 45%, 66% seems accurate.
5: And the insurance company is obligated to provide a wage statement of the wages that you earned while working, the gross wages, in order to calculate it. So if you feel differently and you have some paychecks that show that those numbers do not add up to what the insurance company is saying, then you can absolutely request from the insurance company a full accounting of the wages that you earned, the gross wages that you earned while employed, to verify. And that is what Megan loves. She loves nothing more than to do a deep dive into what those wages are.
6: I will sprawl these wages out from our clients that they provide us, compare it with, I'm usually like in a conference room. Bo's like, what are you doing? I'm trying to figure out if the average weekly wage is right. Listen, 9 times out of 10, how many times do I at least find like 20 extra bucks a week for
5: you
6: people?
5: Do.
6: Every time. And 20 bucks is 20 bucks is what I say.
5: No, you're Carrie from Homeland. It's like we've got the whiteboards up. There's strings going to different paychecks, different time periods. And you love nothing more than do a deep, deep dive, go down that rabbit hole.
6: I'm going to say when people get into like 3 jobs or something, it gets complex for me, especially when I'm trying to figure out a partial rate. And it's like, well, this week I worked this job, but I didn't work that job, and just that's when it turns into 2 conference rooms worth of paperwork. But it's something I just love doing. I think it's mostly just because I love being right.
5: My favorite is when the client is actually like, no, that's accurate. That is my wage, more or less. And you're like, no, I don't think so. I think we should check. And they're like, no, I really think that's what I made. And you're like, no, I don't think so. And then you demand to go through and you find it's like $3 off, mm-hmm. and you take your victory lap around the office.
6: I know. Adjusters don't like when I do that.
5: Nobody likes when you do that. I don't like when you do that. The attorneys don't like when you do that. I don't even know if the clients like all that much when you do that.
6: Their head is spinning. It's like that Instagram post with the guy has all these things around his head. Like, what are you talking about, Megan?
5: I mean, you make them go get paychecks from God knows where, from God knows when. And they're like,
6: I'm like,
5: okay.
6: I promise it will be worth it. I promise.
5: So we thought that was important to really share in the beginning. So if you're on workers' comp and you're on total disability, and maybe you've been on for a good period of time, and it's starting to get to that 3-year mark, and you weren't aware of that, it's definitely, definitely, definitely something that you should reach out to an attorney and discuss about that. If you're on a partial disability, and you're not sure if you're getting paid correctly or how it's being calculated, you should definitely reach out to an attorney about that. A lot of insurers and employers don't even know about second jobs. So a lot of injured workers just assume the insurance company and the employer understands your situation and is taking everything into account, and a lot of times they're not. So if you had a second job, if you were working a second job at the time and it's not being calculated, definitely contact an attorney, because this is the money that you're entitled to, and it's very hard to live on workers' comp. You're already taking a deduction from what you are earning, so it's very, very hard to survive on workers' comp. So you should absolutely make sure that you're getting every last penny and getting it correctly.
6: And really, really, really super quick, that little statement I made about that your second employer has to carry Massachusetts workers' comp is super, super important, and kind of compounding on the conversation we had last week about the independent contractor versus employee. You cannot, if you have your own business that you do on the side, you're not entitled to those wages under concurrent wages. You have to be, it has to be another job that you would be entitled to workers' comp under the statute. So that's another thing to really, you've got to think about stuff like that, because it happens to a lot of people too, or people, they're doing like DoorDash and stuff like that, and they're not entitled to wages from that under the law right now. So.
5: And I think that goes back to why we said if you do have your own business and you're doing these side jobs, absolutely go and get a workers' comp policy where you cover yourself as an employee of that business for this very reason.
6: Mm-hmm.
5: If you get injured at your job and you can't work and you can't do that second job, you're giving up a lot of money, because they're not going to calculate that side job that you have. We see it all the time where people were earning really good money doing jobs on the weekend, doing jobs at night for, you know, they were self-marketing and getting clients, but they didn't have a workers' comp policy, or they had one but didn't include themselves as an employee. It is not a lot of money. And it's really a safety net to make sure that you're protected if you get injured at a primary job and can't do that secondary job as well. So absolutely talk to an insurance broker and get yourself a workers' comp policy covering yourself.
7: Correct.
5: All right. So I think we covered the kind of benefits that we're entitled to. I know there's a lot of different exceptions, but we don't want to go into those and confuse people further.
6: It's a holiday weekend. Honestly, me and Bo were already disagreeing whether we should cover this topic this weekend because he felt like it's a little bit of minutia kind of content. He's not wrong, but we really also, when we were chatting about it, felt that we want to give you guys a building block of the system and how it works, because if we're going all over the place, you're going to be like, what the heck are these people talking about? So we're trying to do this in a way that if you follow along, listening back to our episodes, which will be streamable next week.
5: We're working on that.
6: Yeah. I'm hoping that so that you can reference back and kind of use it as Bo calls it, the summer school version. He is dead set on calling this summer school. You guys, we've gotten in a little bit of a lot of disagreements this week about fun stuff, but it's just like the summer school thing has really sat with me. I'm like, you want to use that so bad, don't
5: I do.
6: You?
5: I am the Mark Harmon of law school.
6: Bo loves a good Instagram caption. Bo loves a good metaphor. That's like Bo's thing. And this summer school version thing, he is sitting with it. And I was like, you know what? You do you.
5: That's what it is. This is the summer school version. I'm going to keep saying it well into the fall.
6: Yes.
5: So the other thing is, and I'm not actually sure if we said that in episode one or not, but it doesn't cost you anything to speak to an attorney in Massachusetts for workers' comp. A workers' comp attorney cannot charge you to discuss your case. They can't charge you a consulting cost. They can't charge you a retainer. It is illegal for a Massachusetts workers' comp attorney to charge anything to have them represent you for a case. So if you have any questions, I always say, if you're confused, it is absolutely worth speaking to an attorney if it's a workers' compensation case, because it's not going to cost you anything. People get very nervous about the cost. They're already on workers' comp. They're already dealing with a disability payment. They're already struggling to pay some of the bills and make decisions as to what they're going to pay and what they're not. And they think having an attorney or consulting with an attorney or having an attorney represent them will just be more money. It will blow their whole week's budget, and they can't afford that. You have heard it here, and this is the one thing Megan and I do not disagree on. It does not cost you anything to speak to an attorney for Massachusetts workers' comp. So we highly recommend us or someone else, if that's how you feel, but definitely speak to someone.
6: No, and we've had many people reach out to us that I think I've talked to them on the phone like 5 times before they even sign up with us, and kind of just, you know, giving them the lowdown. They're so nervous to sign up, but then ultimately everything, I've never had one person come back being like, it didn't happen what you said was gonna, it every time. And it's not to say I told you so, it's to build trust. I think we want our clients to trust us. We want them to understand what we're saying to them. We don't want to just be those lawyers in that law firm who's like, this is what you do because I said so. We want you to understand what we're saying so you feel comfortable with what's going on with your case, because this is not some big time white collar law of like two big companies fighting with each other. This is your life. You went to work one day and it turned your whole world around, and you need to protect yourself and your family. So it's important you trust your attorney and what they're saying to you. So there's so many times that people don't sign up, and we're happy to just give out this information as we are here. It's important to us.
5: Yeah, and we always say that the more educated an injured worker on workers' comp is, it's better for them. It's better for the attorney. It's absolutely better for the attorney if they're represented, because then the injured worker understands. The client understands what's going on. They understand the process, and it puts them at ease. They might not love what the insurance company is doing. They might not love what's happening with their case, but they understand what's happening and what the steps are going to be. When you don't understand, and when you're not up to date about what the benefits are or the timeline or how it's going to work, it makes people really, really stressed. So we love sharing that information. Mm-hmm. We love sharing. It's already, like Megan said, a very stressful time for an individual or for a family. And being able to explain it to them so they understand it is something we both really enjoy doing.
6: And I just enjoy talking and anybody listening. So, you know, call us and I will chat with anybody for free. I'm like, at least somebody's listening and not being annoyed with me.
5: Doesn't return my emails on 4th of July, but we'll absolutely answer your call and we'll absolutely talk to you.
6: Do not disturb. Speaking of 4th of July, I know you were working a little bit. It was so hot and everything. I went to Plymouth, all these things. You know a little bit. I'm like kind of a history dork, obviously. And so 4th of July is a very historical day, obviously. And I kind of wanted to give a little schlick about something. Did you know that I have a top 5 presidents list?
5: I did not, and I don't even know what that means. You're going to have to be a little bit more descriptive as to what
6: you don't,
5: your
6: so
5: top
6: you don't
5: five means.
6: Like, you don't think about what your top favorite 5 presidents were?
5: I have never thought what my top 5 favorite presidents are. I think my favorite pizza places, I think sandwich places. Usually it's food-based. Ooh. TV shows, but I've never gone down the road of top 5 favorite presidents.
6: Some people might think it's dorky, but I'm going to give you mine, and then maybe everyone out there will think about, hey, I've never thought about this, and they'll think of theirs. So my top presidents, Dwight Eisenhower, FDR, Thomas Jefferson, because 3 and 3 is kind of ironic to pick him as number 3, JFK and Harry Truman. So think about yours now, Bo. Everyone else think about theirs.
5: I'm not even sure what makes it top 5. Are we talking looks? Are we talking policy?
6: No, it's not
5: Are
6: looks.
5: We talking like what they did for the country?
6: So I mean, mine's about vibes because, you know, I'm a vibes person. Like Dwight Eisenhower was like American dream, time to be alive, I feel like. So I just associate that with him. Whether he did anything right or wrong, I like Ike.
5: Okay, you've heard it here first. Thomas Jefferson, hashtag vibes. All right? Okay. All right, fair enough. Also, it saddens us to say this, but Megan will not be on the show next week. Where are you going to be, Megan?
6: I am going to the Cape with my kids and one of, well, my best friends since I've been 9, who she started getting this house in the Cape last year, and we're kind of now making it a yearly thing. So I will not be here. If you would like me to call in and hear waves crashing in the background, I can call in to say hey, but we are going to have someone else here from the firm who is another partner, Bo.
5: Yes. We're going to have Kayleen Crum. She's my partner. She is excellent. She is excited to be on. She has a wealth of knowledge to share and stories as well. So she's going to be sitting in for Megan next week. And I will say, this was hard for Megan. Megan literally said she would drive back, do the show, and turn around, drive back, leave her kids wherever they are, put them in a dog crate if she has to, whatever the case is, with bread and water. And we said, absolutely not. You work very hard. Go and enjoy yourself and have a good time on your vacation.
6: And so I shall. And then I took it quite literally that I put him on Do Not Disturb yesterday. Then he was regretting saying that.
5: I was regretting saying that. But that's good. So what part of the Cape are you going to be in?
6: So we're in Sagamore on Scusset Beach. So right before the bridge, which is super nice because that cuts off, like, what, 30 minutes probably in traffic. So I get to zoop right off before. And then it's like a little compound of cottages that we'll have. So it'll be really nice. The kids loved it last year. So I'm excited.
5: Is this an annual trip?
6: It's becoming one gradually. I think once you do something like 5 times, it's kind of like it is what it is. I feel like it's a tradition.
5: Aren't they like 2 and 3?
6: That's why I say once it is 5 times.
5: Okay, so once it's 5
6: and 2
5: times.
6: Yeah, it's not a tradition fully yet in like a couple of years.
5: Okay. Well, very, very jealous that you're going to be doing that. Not so jealous if you get stuck in the traffic. Have you been seeing those videos of the Cape traffic lately?
6: I just feel like every summer I see that. But I did see the guy who fireworks exploded in his truck in like Nashville or something in an accident and it was going off. Whether that was AI or not, I don't know. I always get swindled into those things thinking they're real. Like everyone's saying the Taylor Swift wedding is like AI, that the pictures you're seeing.
5: I cannot tell the difference, and I'm so embarrassed that I can't.
6: I know. I get swindled every time.
5: My newest thing on my Instagram algorithm is the African, like animals in Africa, on the Serengeti, and the lions, and the hyenas, and the hippos, and the alligators, and so watching some of these fights, watching some of these kills, I'm absolutely obsessed with it.
6: Our algorithms are totally different. You have African animals eating each other, and I have Taylor Swift.
5: And Thomas Jefferson.
6: And Thomas Jefferson. I'm complete.
5: Is Thomas Jefferson a big algorithm on Instagram? All right. Leaving it there, we're winding down. Again, you can reach out to us at email or DM us, and we're excited to be back next week and share more information.
6: Bye, guys.
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7: High-rise building that was formerly the Pfizer headquarters and under renovation is in danger of collapse. Ed Miller lives nearby.
8: I didn't even know all this was happening there. I didn't even know what was happening with the building, but I walked under the scaffolding, you know, several times a day to get back and forth to my place.
7: Engineers will attempt to stabilize the building. Another allegation from a former girlfriend against Maine Democratic Senate candidate Graham Platner has